0: WNBA wins for New York and Seattle in the NHL playoffs. This is going on right now. It is Sabres 1-1 after one at Montreal. To Major League Baseball, in progress. We've got Tigers up 3-0 at the Royals in the bottom of the second. Giants have just won in 12 innings, 7-6 over Pittsburgh. Padres came back for a 10-inning win against the Cardinals, 3-2. I'm Steve DeSager.
1: 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Fox Sports Sunday is on. The plays, the interviews, the players, the coaches, the breaking news, the top stories. 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
4: Okay, let's cook on a Sunday night. And speaking of the kitchen and food, this is always one of my favorite analogies. Have you ever had that person that pulls out the milk from the fridge and then they take a sip and there's something wrong with the milk? And they go, ew! And what's the next thing they say? They look at you and they go, try this. And I'm like, no, I don't. You just said it tastes like curdled milk. I am not going to try this. That sounds very unpleasant to me. And it dawns on me, Ephraim Salam, and good evening to you. It dawns on me that might be what I did last week when I said, boy, the Oklahoma City Thunder, unwatchable. I can't stand them. They are absolutely an embarrassment to the game. And the fact that the officials in the NBA has not been able to figure out this ridiculousness, they're going to give SGA an MVP. Give me a break. And then, as the show ended, I went, hey, Ephraim, Laker fan, try this. So, how did it taste?
5: It was awful. It was spoiled milk.
4: Mm-hmm.
5: Curdled milk.
4: Talk to me, brother.
5: Cheese.
4: I've been waiting all
5: Blue
4: week.
5: Cheese.
4: I've been waiting all week to hear my man talk about playing games that matter against the Oklahoma City Thunder.
5: Number one, I want to take my hat off to LeBron James and some of the Lakers. I want to take my hat off to J.J. Redick.
4: That was awesome.
5: I think J.J. Redick has done a tremendous job given what he has to work with. And there is absolutely no replacement for 33 points a game.
4: Yep.
5: Which typically goes up in the playoffs. So around 36 points a game. No matter what you do or who you have, there's no replacement for that. That's buckets in, buckets out. Right now we have about 36 points out of the rotation. And, you know, up until last night's game, if you look at the scores, the Lakers have been playing pretty good defense.
4: Mm-hmm.
5: This is a team that's scored 150, 160 on some teams. And for the most part, the defensive edge that they took SGA out of the game completely. The other guys decided to show up and handle business, which, you know, shout out to them. And that goes to a well-coached team. But, like, I'm trying not to come from a place of anger.
4: Mm-hmm. I'm gonna get it out of you some point in these next 3 hours.
5: But it's been very disappointing to me as a former player for some players to just not get it, not get what this is, and you know, as a Laker, what it means to be in positions like this. Like, you can tell some players just are playing, which you can do for the Wizards, and you can do for the Pelicans, and you can do for the Utah Jazz. Not even Utah, because they have a history. But you can do any of the teams that populate the top 10 in draft picks, the top 10 draft order this year, you can just go play and you can be good. But when you go to a franchise steeped in winning like the Lakers or the Celtics, it means something different. So the playoffs are that they mean to, it's not a game. It's not just another game. And so when you get into that arena and you look up and you see all that greatness donning the Raptors, it has to mean something to you. And you can tell it doesn't mean anything to some guys. Some guys just getting a check and playing basketball. And look, hey, that's what they're there for. They're there to play basketball. But when you come to the Lakers, you're there to help win a championship. There is no, shout out to Marcus Smart. I love Marcus Smart. Oh, he's too old. He's this. And, oh, he's undersized. Now, man, he will give you everything and some.
4: Sure.
5: He may not be on offensively, but I'll tell you what, he'll bust his chin on the ground defensively. And that means something.
4: You know what everybody listening is thinking right now, right? I wonder if he's going to say the names of the people that he's talking about.
5: Like DeAndre Ayton?
4: Okay.
5: Pack him up.
4: Okay.
5: I'm watching him. My son, who's 11, is like, hey, Dad, why isn't DeAndre Ayton rebounding? Son, I don't know. I mean, he's 6'11". Dad, how come DeAndre Ayton can't catch the ball? Son, hey, I don't know, son. He's in the NBA. Dad, how come DeAndre Ayton – I'm watching with my son. He's asking me questions I wish I had the answer to.
4: Well, you know what the answer is. Because he's DeAndre Ayton.
5: Good Lord, man.
4: And what I tend to think about, and this isn't true for all sports, like, for instance, in the NFL, because of non-guaranteed contracts, you dudes tend to, most of you tend to put on a handful of uniforms by the end of your career. That is the nature of the structure of the NFL.
5: Yes.
4: But in some other sports, sometimes it takes a guy getting to his third and fourth team before people go,
5: Now I get it.
4: No, just now I get it. Yeah. Now I get why teams that invested in this person then moved off of this person.
5: He was the number one pick in the draft, correct?
4: Exactly.
5: Oh, okay, cool.
4: Exactly. This is team number three, right?
5: Yep.
4: Correct me if I'm wrong. This is not a person who's even close to 30 years old yet, right?
5: No. Young man.
4: DeAndre Ayton is...
5: Young man.
4: 27.
5: Young man.
4: 27 years old. 27 years old, number one overall pick in the draft, third team.
5: I get it. I understand it.
4: Right.
5: Now.
4: I've never... I did not cover the Blazers. I did not cover the Suns, and I no longer cover the Lakers, so I've never been on a day-in, day-out basis with DeAndre Ayton. But when he was a hot rumor last offseason, I was like, no. Number one, do you understand the investment that a franchise is making when they make you the number one overall pick? And for them to move off you, and then the next team also is like, we're good.
5: And it's not coaching, because J.J. Redick is a tremendous
4: coach.
5: And you know he doesn't – man, watching when the Lakers got out-rebounded on one possession, I think about three, four, five times, and DeAndre Ayton standing underneath the basket, literally doing what I'm doing right now, nothing. And J.J. Redick just wouldn't sit down and was like, I don't know what to tell you. I don't know what to say. I don't know how to coach that. If it's not important to you, if it doesn't mean everything to you, then the Lakers, the Celtics, the Knicks—these are places you shouldn't go. You shouldn't go play on those teams, because it's different. You can get away with that in Washington. You can get away with that in New Orleans. You can get away with that in certain Brooklyn. Just come play. Just get your stats. 15, 12. Yeah, come on. Yeah, okay. But when it comes to the playoffs, especially, the second round, when you go to a place, no matter who you're playing, you go to a team that is used to winning, and it means something when you don't show up and play to your ability or above your ability, not even your ability. You have to play above your ability. When that happens, oh, pack him up. He can go.
4: Well, I'll say this. It appears, and I know a lot of people have probably already seen this circulating on the internet after yesterday's game, that it appeared that J.J. Redick, if we can all read lips, which in the age of social media is a frequent thing we now do in sports, which is try to read lips, but after a particular sequence.
5: The one I was talking about, yes.
4: The hustle play that Ayton did not make.
5: Multiple times.
4: It was called for a foul then for holding Isaiah Hartenstein after that. It appears that J.J. Redick sat down between a couple of assistant coaches and said, quote, I can't play him.
5: That's exactly right. Yeah. You can't.
4: And it's also a fascinating angle that you just took, which I don't disagree with, but can I just say that the sports fan in me wants to say, actually, I'd like to see you play your ass off no matter what jersey you're in.
5: Yeah, but it doesn't work like that. There's pressure other places.
4: But
5: that's
4: it
5: the
4: should,
5: thing.
4: And
5: yeah,
4: it
5: yeah,
4: can.
5: But it in reality, like, that would be yes. That's right.
4: It's not like nobody plays hard for Washington. It's not like nobody plays hard for New Orleans. Certain guys, who I think what you're saying, are wired that way, and so they're better off in one of those jerseys.
5: I got two examples for you.
4: Fire away.
5: Golden State is one of those places.
4: Of course.
5: That I put on the level with the Celtics, the Lakers, and, you know, the storied franchise. Or you just can't do anything. You just can't be there, right? So Jordan Poole helps him win a championship, and he goes to Washington.
4: Mm-hmm.
5: What happened? Have you seen some of his highlights when he got there?
4: It got silly. And then they gave
5: Kyle
4: him New
5: Kuzma.
4: Orleans and the Pelicans don't even want to play him.
5: Kyle Kuzma left the Lakers and went to Washington. Do anything. Right? Like that's what I mean. Like there's a different level, there's a different standard. You can't come down twing behind the back, not look at the rim, shoot up a three. It doesn't go with the – could you do that in Golden State?
4: No, not if you want to play basketball.
5: Right?
4: Yeah, so, not if you want to get in the game.
5: So there are levels to this, and it's just not – all teams don't meet the same level. They don't. It's okay. They haven't won enough to meet that level or set that standard.
4: Well, and they also, I think, you know, because even those teams can moonlight as the bad teams if you go through all the years of history. But it, to me, what matters is in that given moment, and those franchises you brought up tend to have these players, do they have both the leadership on the bench and the leadership in the coaching room that will hold people accountable and absolutely will not allow that?
5: Right, I mean, and every team has downtime, right? Every team has restocking time.
4: Sure.
5: The Lakers had it, right? I remember when Kyle Kuzma and all those guys were there, and they had and Nick Young, and they had won a game, and they were celebrating because it was so bad, and Kobe was like, I can't do it.
4: Well, and prior to Steph Curry's arrival, the Warriors were the Wizards and the Pelicans for years and years and years.
5: Yeah, Barron out there, you do anything, you can do anything.
4: They probably won't be that anymore, even after Steph is gone,
5: because
4: a brand and an expectation has been established. I get it, but
5: that's what I'm talking about when I'm watching DeAndre Ayton and some other guys not really live up to the expectation or understand what that is. Understand, hey man, you can't be out here that tall, that athletic, and do nothing. You can't go a game and have two rebounds. What, are you crazy? And then pout when you don't get your touches. This is a real thing. Dealt with it all year. He's upset because he's not. Remember, he was like, I'm not Clint Capella. I wish. I wish we had Clint Capela. They're trying to make me Clint Capela, I think was the quote.
4: It is example.
5: God, I wish we had Clint Capela.
4: Right. It's example number 8 million of a team and a fan base acquiring a player for maybe less than you'd think. And then when you get him, you go, oh, now I know why he was available.
5: Pack him up.
4: Right. Now, it is very accountable and very former NFL offensive lineman-ish of you for me to lead you to the waters of Oklahoma City and have you transition that to focus on yourselves. Focus on yourselves being better first, which is what you did. However, in these Fox Sports Radio studios where we are broadcasting live, I ain't letting you off the hook. I want to know what it feels like to actually be the fan of the team that's watching this brand of basketball, the way it's officiated, watching their own players literally hold meetings with officials.
5: It was bad. It was bad, man.
4: I want to know because I can't stand it, and I don't even have a dog in the
5: fight. Let me tell you, man. Game 3?
4: Right.
5: No, man. Okay. Let's do that.
4: Okay. Coming up next. That's Ephraim. I'm Mark. It's Fox Sports Radio.
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6: 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Anne. 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
4: Imagine you're struggling with back pain for months. No one can tell you what's wrong. Then you find a doctor.
5: And the words that he said that I wanted to hear was, "I can fix you." And, you know, those are magic words. 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
4: You trust he'll take care of your problem.
6: Nothing but good reports and a list of accolades that were two pages long.
7: When you talk to him, he's engaging. He seems very intelligent. He's witty. He's charming.
8: He'd always talk about, "I'm going to be a doctor."
7: But he has this dark side that he likes to keep separate and hidden from everybody else.
4: This is a story about 33 patients who put their trust in a prominent surgeon in Dallas.
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10: Christopher Daniel Dunch.
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4: From Wondery, the network behind Dirty John, I'm your host and reporter, Laura Beale. 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
19: 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Hit the thumbs up icon. Leave some comments. Let us know the takes you agree with, and then those you don't. 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
19: Hit me.
20: Victor Wembanyama ejected. Flagrant 2. He reared back and elbowed Naz Reid in the chin. Almost knocked him out.
19: The Spurs are down by 2 in the early second quarter. He scored 4 points, and you're right. He is exiting the floor right now as we speak. He's dapping up all his teammates and telling them, we'll see you back in San Antonio, tied 2-2. That's what he's telling them, I think. He's acting like, hey, go win it without me.
20: I don't know about that.
19: Yeah. Woo! You got. I mean, I saw
20: Watch
19: the play.
20: It. Yeah.
19: Yep, I saw the
20: it's
19: play.
20: It's pretty bad. It's pretty bad.
19: Yeah.
20: Can't do that.
19: Nope, you can't do that. Because it's kind of like after he pauses, it's definitely on a down moment.
20: He saw him.
19: He saw him. Yep. And you know, I mean, the officials, at least if they're thinking clearly, like they would like, well, you really got to mess up for someone like that to get thrown out of the game.
20: Of course. The world is watching, Wimby.
19: They do not want Sunday
20: All of France night, has I mean, now gone dark on the NBA game.
19: I mean, so is America. Are you kidding? It's Sunday night. That's what we're tuning in to watch.

0: want to see Victor Wembanyama play Anthony Edwards. Like, you know, that's not what we don't want.
1: You know how tall Victor Wembanyama is and how long he is? He was just sitting on the bench. And Harrison Barnes, who's what, 6'9", 6'8"? Is standing up. Standing up near him. Victor Wembanyama, from a seated position, reached up and grabbed Harrison Barnes behind the neck to bring him in.
0: Dap it up.
1: To whisper something in his ear. What?
0: Yep.
1: Oh, Lord.
0: I mean, that's the crazy thing about Naz Reid. He was actually 20 feet away from Victor when he elbowed him in the face.
1: Naz is now headed back to the locker room.
0: He got clocked.
1: Yeah, I'm sure some teeth are loose or something like that. Maybe jaw offset. That's what those do. You hit it right in the right spot, that jaw clicked down a little bit.
0: Yep. God, that's got to be – you haven't had that.
1: It does not feel good. It doesn't feel good.
0: Have you broken your jaw?
1: I've had my jaw dislocated.
0: Ugh.
1: Ask me how many games – I mean, how many plays I missed.
0: You missed none. I know you. But how many meals did you miss? That's what I want to know.
1: That was tough. That was tough living right
0: there.
1: Did
0: they have to wire you?
1: No.
0: Okay.
1: Because once it goes back, if it's not broken,
0: okay.
1: Once it goes back in, it's just like if you dislocate your shoulder, you dislocate your finger. But boy.
0: If there's one injury I can wish to the world of never having, that's like my son's friend a couple years ago.
1: Broke his jaw.
0: Broken jaw.
1: Why that?
0: And I mean, right there at the doctor, they're like, "All right, so you're gonna lose 30 pounds," and he's like, "I'm sorry," you know, except for he didn't say "I'm sorry" because couldn't speak. So,
1: We had a running back in college, San Diego State, George Jones, who after the first game broke his jaw, and they wired his jaw shut, and he went on to rush for 1,846 yards and like 22 touchdowns with a jaw wired shut. He was drinking Ensure. And then they would get some potatoes and a steak and they would blend it up so he can get the real pro. Like, it was crazy. But he was killing on the football field.
0: Yeah.
1: Killing.
0: Anyway. So Victor's gone. Steve will have more in 2 minutes. Tell me how much you hate the Thunder.
1: Look.
0: I know they're good.
1: They're an extremely well-coached team. Their depth is unparalleled. No one has that level of depth in the NBA.
0: Mm-hmm.
1: No one has that level of depth in any sport. On any level.
0: Right.
1: There's not 12 people you can put in and leave in, especially in the playoffs. As we know, the playoffs, the rotation gets shorter, less and less guys. You play 12 during the year, you play eight, maybe 8.5 during the playoffs. But the way they're officiated, the things that they try to get away, it made it feel bad. And I even feel bad talking about it because it's against my team. But some of that stuff is unexplainable. You can't explain away some of those calls. All would start to happen when the Lakers were actually up by about 7 or 8 in the back half of the third quarter. 3 bad calls one way, 3 atrocious calls the other way. That changes the whole complexity of the game.
0: Yeah.
1: And I'm sitting there watching like, this is out of this can't be real. My son was like, "Dad, what is?" I said, "Hey, man." My wife was like, "This seems odd. This seems weird." Right? Like, we're watching the game. This doesn't seem right.
0: It makes my brain hurt. It really does. It's not even – and I mean, I'm in full agreement with you. Like, I think there's a real officiating problem in the NBA, and that part is not solely about the Thunder at all. That would be ludicrous. But I want to keep stressing to people – my team is not even in the playoffs. Like, this is not some sort of a slanted take against Oklahoma City. I'm just telling you. I'm telling you, you can't watch them. You can't watch them. And if Shea Gilgeous-Alexander, if that is the best player the league has to offer, if that is going to be the back-to-back MVP, back-to-back champion, and that is what we're going with, and the NBA just continues to if you keep doing that, you're asking for copycats, you're asking for your games to become a joke, because he makes a complete mockery of the game of basketball.
1: Man. It's so
0: an absolute mockery of the game of basketball. That's how I feel.
1: Yeah, I'm excited. I almost want the Spurs
0: to win
1: because they want no parts of the Spurs.
0: I can't wait for that series.
1: Now,
0: I hope it happens.
1: Either way, like I'm looking at the way Minnesota's playing. I'm looking how Rudy Gobert is playing, and I'm like, man,
0: they'll be a challenge, but I don't think they can beat him four times.
1: I agree.
0: Yeah,
1: I agree. But I know the Spurs can beat him four times.
0: Hell yeah.
1: They almost did in the regular season.
0: Yep.
1: Beat them three times.
0: Exactly. Exactly. There'd be one way that the T-Wolves could compete with Oklahoma City. They'd have to sign Steve DeSager.
1: Game.
0: No.
2: Very complimentary.
0: Sorry.
2: Thank you.
0: Comment below. The takes you like and those you don't.
2: Can I just say that it's apparent to all right now that Victor Wembanyama was completely unaware what the phrase flagrant foul penalty 2 meant? Because when it was announced, he was then informed that means you're walking to the locker room right now.
1: And he was like, wait, what?
2: Yeah. What? Kicked out? I mean, is there some sort of vernacular that you would understand on this? At Minnesota, it is a lead for the home team, Timberwolves, 41-34 over the Spurs, 7.5 minutes to go in the second quarter. Victor Wembanyama is out of the game after 4 rebounds in 12 minutes on the court. For the moment, the Spurs leading this second round series 2-1. About 50% shooting for San Antonio. Anthony Edwards has 11 points in 10 minutes on the court for the Timberwolves. Earlier, complete domination by the Knicks at Philadelphia.
1: Oh, Lord.
2: And my goodness, was that a serious home game for them in Philly.
1: Man, that was crazy, right? Joel Embiid said, I'll give you the money.
2: Yeah.
0: No, he didn't. And no, he wouldn't.
2: And once it got to 3-0,
1: it was over.
2: The whole city just threw up their arms.
1: Yeah. There was
2: and just threw up, period.
1: Fire sale.
2: 144-114, Knicks the final. Miles McBride, you might aware now he has a nickname because 17,000 people were chanting the nickname in the road game of Deuce every time he put up a trace. And McBride with 25 points, three-point range. He was 7 of 9.
1: Oof.
2: 3 after 3 for this team. From the first quarter on, Knicks as a club finished on three-pointers. 25-44.
1: No team will ever, if they shoot like that, any team that shoots like that, you can't beat.
2: I bet the Celtics will try.
1: Right.
2: New York's OG Anunoby was out again with a strained hamstring as well, and the Knicks swept the series 4-0. Joel Embiid, 24 points on 8 of 8 shooting, but Philly season is over. Coming up Monday night, Oklahoma City, speaking of season almost over, is at the Lakers again. It's 3-0. Thunder, OKC now 7-0 against the Lakers head-to-head this season. Detroit up 2-1 is at Cleveland. The Cavs are 5-0 at home this postseason. Again, they will be at home tomorrow night. The Wizards won the NBA draft lottery. More on that in a moment. A reminder, about 75 players were invited to the NBA draft combine, which is this week in Chicago. The NBA finals start June 3rd. Seemingly, the Knicks will be off until then. No, it's only probably the this week they've got off. But, yeah, they've bought themselves some time. Let's put it that way. The NBA draft's first round is June 23rd. Among the 4 WNBA games, road wins for the New York Liberty and the Seattle Storm. In the NHL playoffs, we've got a couple of second-round games tonight. In about an hour, it's Vegas at Anaheim, with Vegas leading the second-round series 2-1. Currently at Montreal, Canadiens a 2-1 leader against Buffalo mid-second period. For the moment, that series tied at a game apiece. A reminder, the NFL will release its full schedule on Thursday. NASCAR victory at Watkins Glen today for Shane Van Gisbergen. The golf winners from Norway, Chris Reiten at Charlotte. He was the winner as Ricky Fowler tied for second place, two strokes behind. In Major League Baseball tonight, you got a Tiger team that lost five in a row that has the early lead at Kansas City, 3-2 Detroit. Going to the bottom of the fourth. The Padres won again. They tied it with two outs, bottom of the ninth, on a two-run homer from Nick Castellanos, and then beat St. Louis in 10 innings, 3-2, and the Padres are tied for first in the NL West. The Dodgers lost at home to the Braves again, 7-2. San Francisco in 12 innings beat Pittsburgh 7-6. Milwaukee on a walk-off homer won its fourth straight, beating the Yankees 4-3. Texas held the Cubs to just three hits in a 3-0 victory. Jacob DeGrom, the winning pitcher, 7 innings, 10 strikeouts. Now, the NBA draft lottery was today, this morning, for part of the country. And this is likely the last year of the current system to decide things. But wouldn't you know, the team with the worst record this season won the draft lottery this time.
3: Whoa.
2: Funny how that works out. It's the Chicago Bulls did very well today, though. They had the ninth best odds, and they moved up to number four. Memphis Grizzlies will be drafting number three. Utah Jazz drafting number two overall in a year when a BYU star is coming out. Guys, we could have 10 freshmen taken in the top 10 of the draft next month, including A.J. DeBanza at a BYU. The thing is, it's the Wizards drafting number one overall, so they have first crack at him. But if you don't get that guy, my goodness, is there depth in this summer's draft. You got Cameron Boozer of Duke, Darren Peterson of Kansas, who is in the news this week. North Carolina's Caleb. They were talking about his workouts that he's had. Of course, we didn't see him at the end of the season for Carolina, but Caleb Wilson will certainly be a lottery pick. Illinois' freshman Keaton Wagler. Darius Acuff, who we saw in March Madness with Arkansas.
0: Yep.
2: Houston freshman Kingston Fleming. Louisville freshman had a great season, Mikel Brown. Arizona freshman, they made a run, Braden Burris. We got a Tennessee freshman. I just mentioned 10 guys, and literally they're all freshmen. One good thing went well for the Clippers today. Because Indiana's pick slipped to number five, it goes to the L.A. Clippers as part of this year's trade of Ivica Zubats to the Pacers. Because, you know, in the past, things haven't always gone well, either with the selecting or the dealing of draft picks or just deals in general. Shall we refresh our memories with the summer of 2019? Because that came up again today. That summer, the LA Clippers, to acquire Paul George and a first rounder that turned out to be almost literally nobody, the Clippers gave up Shai Gilgeous-Alexander and other draft choices, which included a first rounder in 2022, which is Jalen Williams of Oklahoma City. And also, I did see at number 12 overall for this summer, it's not the Clippers drafting there, it's Oklahoma City. So the Paul George trade continues to pay dividends. Back to you.
0: The Oklahoma City Thunder in the lottery. Well, hopefully all those names you just read, hopefully one of them is a good foul baiter.
2: You know, it's a shame they don't have any depth on their talent on the roster with Oklahoma City. They could really use this pick.
0: Yeah, no,
2: already somebody is predicting that once we get through the freshmen in the top 10, that at 12 overall, Oklahoma City could be selecting the Big Ten Player of the Year for Michigan. Yaxel Lindeborg would be out there.
0: And he's good. And, by the way, he could. I will say this. You know, the Thunder are going to be, at some point, they're going to be victims of what the league did to sort of battle against the whole Warriors thing a handful of years ago. I still hate that homegrown players don't have some sort of salary cap exception or relief.
2: Well, they did start that with the Bird exception a while back.
0: For sure.
2: Boston.
0: But with the aprons and what's going on now, the second apron.
2: Yeah.
0: Punitive. If you do a great job of drafting and roster construction, you can't keep them together. You just can't. And I think that's kind of lame.
1: Yeah. The rich get richer.
0: Yep. They sure.
2: Because if you draft well, you want to keep those guys, and everybody will be more expensive, and things are kind of slotted in the draft and for veterans if you're good enough.
1: Yeah. But you also got to look at there's only so much, right? What's the kid's name who's been going ham for OKC? The kid from
0: Mitchell?
1: Yes.
0: Yeah.
1: He doesn't – he's not going to want to stay.
0: No, I agree with you.
1: Right? Like, so remember the James Harden –
0: Thunder.
1: James was coming off the bench.
0: Yep.
1: And he's like, I mean, he was essentially the starter in the fourth quarter, and he was going crazy.
0: It's why Tracy McGrady and Vince Carter split up
1: right
0: in Toronto.
1: Yes. Eventually, so it's going to be impossible to keep your own players because the level of talent and the development that OKC is doing is on par, and has been since those three guys were there.
2: And they have already paid for multiple years, $40 million a year type of contracts to Chet Holmgren and
1: Williams,
2: SGA and Jalen Williams. And
1: so where does Lu Dort fit there? Nowhere.
0: Nowhere.
1: Right? Where does this Williams kid fit? Nowhere. Exactly. Essentially, so they're just restocking. They're just restocking with young guys on rookie contracts. And just going to do it all over again.
0: They're doing a great job.
1: Shout out to Sam Presti. Goodness gracious.
0: SGA is still an embarrassment, but they're doing a great job.
1: That is true.
0: They're doing a great job.
1: Steve, let me ask you something. You're a man who has an unbiased eye. What did you think about the way Game 3 between the Lakers and OKC was officiated? Did anything stick out to you? I know you don't have a dog in the fight really like that, but
2: I thought the Lakers' amount of turnovers in the series in general has overshadowed everything.
1: Okay.
2: Because the Lakers were so good in the first half last night and then so overwhelmed in the second half that it kind of, you know, the game wasn't close enough to really have a meaningful officiating conversation, me and anybody else.
1: Okay. All right.
0: Yep.
2: That doesn't excuse it. I'm just saying there are other issues at play.
1: Okay. See, that's it. I needed that from him.
0: Professional answer. From a professional.
1: That's what he's here for.
0: All right, Steve. We'll talk to you again in about 45 minutes.
1: Thanks, Steve.
0: We're live in the Fox Sports Radio studios. Steve brought up a particular NBA player that I think is worthy of our discussion. We'll tell you who and why coming up next. Ephraim, Mark, Fox Sports Radio.

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23: Almost halftime in Minnesota. If you're just joining, Wemby is out, got ejected early in the second quarter. Right now, Minnesota up by 6, 3 seconds to go. We're live in the Fox Sports Radio studios. Listen, brother, I am not a Philadelphia sports fan. And so I try not to get angry like that, because that's when sports becomes, like, not healthy. So I don't really identify very often with the way a Philadelphia sports fan feels about sports. That's been my experience. However.
24: Yeah, they wild, huh?
23: They're wild. However, my goodness, it must be an incredibly frustrating experience to root for Joel Embiid. Wow. Okay, let me just go through the quickest list, and this is just recently. So today, as they're eliminated, he sits at the podium with his child and says that this year was a win. And that stuff doesn't bother me. I know that a lot of fans and a lot of players, and they wouldn't do that. And he goes, I understand that that might sound weird to some people, but for me, it's just about health, and I'm healthy, and that's exciting for me. It's like, okay, my guess is most Philadelphia fans will rip him on the air tomorrow for that. But for me, it's like I can get my head around that if it weren't for the other stuff. Do you know what I just noticed about Joel is that, you know, when they go down 3-0 to New York, now it's the league wants New York. And when they get to the series against New York, it's immediately, hey, fans, we're going to need you to do a bunch of work. And this is coming from a guy who's missed more games than he's played in his career. And I'm just thinking to myself, gosh, I'm sure that's frustrating for him. Like, I'm not trying to be one of these fans that's just like got that angry streak when things don't go exactly the way you want, but dude, that's just so hard to sit there and listen to when you're a franchise player, you're getting paid franchise money, you're the one who consistently can't stay healthy, and then finally something even just a little bit good happens, and immediately as it starts to go south, there's just all these other things that you're pointing at as opposed to yourself over the last 5 years of basketball. Oh, I just watched it and I'm like, doesn't trigger me, but I I bet it would if I lived there. Oh.
24: Here's where I stand on Joel Embiid.
23: Hit me.
24: There's a lot to be desired there in terms of, look, I'm not going to take anything away from his skill level. His abilities.
23: Right.
24: Right? He's stretch five. He can do all the things, you know, shoot. I'm just not a fan of the way he plays. Now, you can look and you say, well, he played 28 minutes. He had 24 points. And he was perfect from the field. 8 for 8, field goals.
23: Yep.
24: And you say that's a great game. But then he has 5 rebounds, 4 assists, 3 turnovers. And then you go up and you compare him to how well and what Karl Anthony Towns means to the Knicks and how he plays and how he was blowing by Joel Embiid and posting him up and doing all the things you're supposed to do as a big man. When Joel Embiid sets a screen and doesn't move, as a coach who coaches youth basketball, I go crazy because now one person can guard both of you. When you set a screen and don't go anywhere,
23: right,
24: as a big man who no one can guard, it bothers me. It's lazy. And although his numbers are good, he plays a lazy brand of big man basketball.
23: It's a good take. And there are more takes coming up right around the corner in the form of three things. Top observations of the week next. We are Sports.
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8: The Spurs' Victor Wembanyama was kicked out of their playoff game at Minnesota in the first half tonight for throwing an elbow. Halftime, Timberwolves lead San Antonio 60-56, 18 points for Anthony Edwards in 18 minutes on the court. Timberwolves trying to tie this second-round series at two games apiece. The Knicks completed a four-game sweep, winning in dominant fashion at Philadelphia, 144-114. The Wizards won the NBA's draft lottery. In the NHL playoffs, right now at Montreal, late second period, it's Canadiens 4-2 over the Sabres. In about 40 minutes, it'll be Vegas at Anaheim. Baseball tonight, bottom of the fifth at Kansas City. Royals tied with the Tigers 3-3. San Diego came back for a 10-inning win over St. Louis 3-2, while Atlanta beat the Dodgers in L.A. again 7-2. In 12 innings, Giants 7-6 over Pittsburgh. NASCAR win for Shane Van Gisbergen. I'm Steve DeSager.
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23: Honestly, just getting started. So much more still to get to. In fact, plenty to get to in the NFL of things, because isn't that always the case? The schedule is out in 4 days. So NFL, strategically, always, whenever something hasn't happened for a couple of weeks, they're like, whoop, drop that in the water. And let everybody kind of chase after it a little bit. So we got plenty of that as well. The second half of the Spurs-T-Wolves game is ahead also. But this is when we kind of stop down and have a little fun and see where our minds go. Our top observations of the week. We call it three things. We do it every single week at this time. I always go first so Ephraim can go last. Here is my first observation of the week. Ephraim, are you ready?
24: Yes.
23: Okay. My first observation is, whoops, I done messed up. I messed up. We're already an hour into this show, and I never wished everybody listening who is a female.
24: Oh, shame on you.
23: Who has had children.
24: Shame on you.
23: Happy Mother's Day. Happy Mother's Day. A special day, and I hope that every mom out there did one of two things. I hope you had your children celebrate you.
24: And leave you alone.
23: Or I hope you didn't even see them. One or the other, you get to do it how you want. It's your day, but I just wanted to get that out of the way because I meant to say it an hour ago.
24: Shame on you.
23: And I completely forgot, kind of the way the whole world forgets about Father's Day, but let's never mind that.
24: It's not about us, Mark.
23: It's not about June. It's May, and I'd like to say Happy Mother's Day to all of the moms.
24: Yeah, happy
23: there.
24: Mother's Day, moms. That was your first one?
23: That's it.
24: Okay. Yep. Well, you know, for me, my first one obviously would be, we hit on it earlier. We started the show on it, but this is at the top of my list. And, you know, watching this series between the Lakers and OKC, the Lakers are severely outmanned, outgunned. LeBron James has done pretty much everything he can do at the age of 41 in his 23rd year to give the Lakers an opportunity. One game, Austin Reeves forgot that he was him and it was a contract year and forgot to show up. Luke Kennard forgot why he joined the team. And multiple games, DeAndre Ayton, you know, introduced why he's a bounce around number one pick in the draft to the Laker Nation. But my hat really goes off to LeBron James, Rui Hachimura, Marcus Smart. These guys, every day, every game, they're coming to play. And they just don't have enough. Shout out to J.J. Redick for doing essentially everything he could to keep the game close until mid-third quarter. And then it just, you know, you need others to step up and step in, and it just hasn't been there. It pains me to know that this is about to be over in a day. But I'm also proud of the team and what they've done, given that Luka Doncic is not available and probably wouldn't have been available even in the next series. I don't think. I think it's that bad to where, you know, he's not even running yet. So
23: right.
24: If you're not running, you can't come in and go full speed in a week
23: no.
24: to play in a series. So, you know, maybe it's for the best, because if we drug this thing out to six, seven games, maybe he tries to come back, and then it really sets us back in the offseason. So I want to say a shout-out to those four individuals that I mentioned on the Laker team, severely outgunned and outmanned, and shame on the NBA refs. Go ahead.
23: Well, let me ask you something.
24: Yes.
23: Thank you, by the way, for shoving that in there at the end. You're right. Do you think that tomorrow night is LeBron James' last game in a Laker uniform?
24: No.
23: Oh.
24: I don't.
23: No?
24: No,
23: could,
24: I don't.
23: That could mean that you think they're going to win.
24: No. I don't think they're
23: he's going to play for the Lakers next year?
24: I do. I don't think LeBron James at this stage in his life wants to leave Los Angeles. So that would leave the Clippers. And you know damn well he ain't going over there and playing at
23: the
24: Clippers.
23: No.
24: You know that's not about to happen.
23: No.
24: So at this point, his son is still on the team.
23: Yeah. I mean,
24: I don't see him going to play basketball somewhere else while his son is on the team.
23: I know that you switched your thoughts
24: on
23: this process because he switched the way he was playing.
24: Yes.
23: But it wasn't that long ago. Open to the idea.
24: No. It was time.
23: So now, are you indifferent about it, or hopeful?
24: I'm hopeful.
23: You're hopeful
24: that LeBron James will understand that they can actually build and put some things in place for him to actually have a run. But he's gonna have to take a severe pay cut.
23: Severe pay cut.
24: Now, if he's not willing to do that, then hey, man, thank you. God bless. But I think he will. I think he will. He's a billionaire.
23: He might have to.
24: Yeah, but it's not even about the money at this point, right?
23: Correct. But I'm just thinking out loud here. Like, is there a team in the NBA that would offer LeBron James more than $40 million to play next year?
24: Yeah.
23: Who?
24: Oh, man,
23: why?
24: You got to Half of the teams that are in the top 10 would.
23: Really?
24: What? Yes.
23: I think you're thinking fantasy basketball here.
24: No, I think.
23: Who's got the cap space to do that? I don't, like, it is so difficult now.
24: Utah is not spending money on anything.
23: You just said that. Oh, you're talking about the top 10 in the lottery.
24: Yes, the lottery.
23: No, but why would LeBron do that?
24: That's what I'm saying. You asked. So these are two different questions.
23: Okay.
24: The first question you asked me was, is there a team that would? And I said yes.
23: Okay.
24: You threw in, why would he do it? That's not what you asked me, Mark.
23: All right, then let me re-ask the question.
24: Go ahead.
23: Is there an interesting team to LeBron that would give him north of $40 million?
24: No. Okay. That's why I think he stays in Los Angeles.
23: Yeah. Yeah.
24: There are a bevy of teams that will pay LeBron James gladly $40 million to come raise the value of the franchise.
23: I get it.
24: Yeah.
23: But that doesn't make any sense.
24: No, but they do. I mean, stuff happens in the NBA all the time. It doesn't make sense.
23: Yeah, well, amen to that. Okay. My number two, I knew Steve Kerr was coming back.
24: Oh, yeah, we talked about that.
23: Steve Kerr was coming back. And I don't want to make it sound like I actually knew Steve Kerr was coming back. I want everyone to know this. If you understand any of the dynamics that are in play here, the only way he's not back is if Steve just flatly was like, I'm exhausted and I hate basketball. And I don't want to do this anymore. And I'm like, that doesn't make any sense. That doesn't sound like the Steve that I know. And there was no way he was going to leave Steph Curry while Steph Curry is still Steph Curry and he is still Steph Curry. So who else were the Warriors going to get? Why? Why now? He has constantly said, I will never walk away from Steph Curry. The only question was, what the hell took so long? Like, I can't wait to ask him, what were y'all talking about?
24: Well, I'm sure it had something to do with the dollars.
23: Well, I actually don't think it did.
24: And the plan, though.
23: The plan, for sure.
24: Absolutely, the plan. When you see Giannis coming out, in the, what is it called? The Golden One Center? What is it? No, the
23: Chase Center.
24: The Chase Center. Yeah, it's going to mean something different.
23: If that were to happen, sure. But I get that. What I do think was at the core of the conversation was, are we all on the same page with how we can, not suck next year? Like, that's probably and that's going to be difficult for them with the injuries that are there, the salary situation, the bloated nature of all of it. That's going to be hard. And so maybe they're just so tired of the way things are going. They wanted to sit down and see if they could come up with a plan. A lot of people were like, oh, Steve's going to have to take a pay cut. Pay cut.
24: You're right.
23: Come on, man. He remains the highest paid coach.
24: You know who the coach? You know who the owners of the team are?
23: I was like,
24: are they hurting for cash?
23: I will light these owners up if they ask.
24: No shot. No shot.
23: To take a $3 million pay cut when it doesn't even affect the cap
24: at all.
23: So anyway, but it simply made no sense, and there was this constant debate going on here in the Bay over the length of time the conversation was taking, and it was fascinating to listen to people because some people would go, it's taken so long, they must not be able to find common ground.
24: Man.
23: And then the other half would go, it's not going to take this long unless they're figuring out a way to stay. Like, if you leave, just leave. So anyway, here we are, and I knew he'd be back.
24: Most, and I had this conversation with my wife and the boys, most generational coaches don't retire when generational talent is still on the team.
23: Problem is, some of it's from a different generation. But yes, go ahead. I'm listening.
24: Normally, coaches that have a Steph Curry don't just be like, you know what, I'm out. And so it's like Andy Reid and Patrick Mahomes. Andy's been rumored to walk away, for the last 3 years as they're going to Super Bowls and so on. It's like, bro, no.
23: Yep.
24: Because it makes your job easier. It makes it easier.
23: For sure.
24: He can't take another job that's easier than this right now. He can't. Neither can Andy Reid.
23: And I mean, it's getting harder.
24: Surely wouldn't be easier.
23: No.
24: So that's my take on that. For me, number two is we got to talk about these Dodgers. Now, let's mourn. Let's have a moment of mourning for a horrific Southern California sports weekend.
23: Oh.
24: Horrific.
23: You know, I usually don't mourn such things.
24: Horrific, because you're in the north. You're in Northern California.
23: Yes.
24: Okay, I'm speaking to my people. Okay? Tough watches. Right? Watch the Lakers get manhandled yesterday, and then watch the Dodgers get manhandled yesterday. Wake up like, okay, the Dodgers won the first in the – it's split. We could still win the series with the Braves, who have the best record in MLB, by the way. Dynamic team. Unbelievable. And then they get just mollywopped again.
23: Uh-huh.
24: Losing 7-2 in back-to-back days as the Lakers try to figure out who got the Cancun reservations. So I want to take some time to say this was a tough sports weekend.
23: You know, the Angels won today.
24: No one cares.
23: You know, the Clippers.
24: No one. The Clippers. What?
23: They got a fifth pick in the draft. It wasn't
24: no one cares.
23: I just thought I'd throw that in there.
24: Throw it away.
23: Okay.
24: You don't have to throw it in. Throw it out. The two marquee names in both respective sports had a tough weekend. So that's my number two.
23: Let me tell you. Wow, does the country feel terrible for you.
24: Boo-hoo.
23: It must be rough being a fan of the Dodgers, falling, careening all the way down to still first place.
24: Well, it's an expectation thing.
23: At 24-16.
24: We're looking for Mookie to show up. I mean, we need Mookie.
23: And adding Mookie Betts to your team.
24: Yes.
23: When they next play.
24: We need Shohei to show up.
23: I tell you what, I have alcohol in my house, and if you need it, you call, because it sounds like what you're going through is
24: Blake Snell.
23: Really, really hard.
24: Oh, my God. You want to talk about welcome back to the mound.
23: Blake Snell.
24: Is probably the worst two innings or three innings of baseball he's ever had in his life. That goes back to 11 years old.
23: He's a weird dude.
24: But he's a hell of a pitcher, though.
23: He's a good pitcher.
24: Goodness gracious.
23: Yeah, but he'll drive you a little nuts.
24: Yeah, he will.
23: He'll drive you a little crazy.
24: I mean, not very many pitchers call their own games.
23: No.
24: You know what I mean?
23: Let me just say this. You'll know what I mean. That dude left-handed, okay?
24: Right.
23: He is left-freak-handed. Whew. Anyway, so sorry for your losses.
24: Oh, well.
23: For me, I hope you enjoyed the draft lottery today. That will never happen again. That is the end of the draft lottery as we know it, where somebody like the Utah Jazz or like the Memphis Grizzlies or like the Washington Wizards can purposefully all year long absolutely make even worse than Shai Gilgeous-Alexander a mockery of the sport. I watched them all year long. When they were competitive after three quarters, they would pull their good players off the court. Sometimes they started giving them fake injuries. Some of them even traded them to each other. The Grizzlies were like, we don't want Jaren Jackson. We'll give him to Utah. And Utah's like, thanks. We've got him. And now we're going to make up a surgery for him so that he won't play, so that we can do exactly what they all just did. I don't know exactly how it's going to look, but the NBA will not let that happen again. So I want to actually, for the first time all year, thank Utah and Memphis and Washington, and Sacramento, and Brooklyn, and all of these teams who did everything they did, because you did it at such an egregious level this year that you will never be able to do it again. We salute you.
24: Yeah. Good riddance.
23: Mm-hmm.
24: It worked the one time it needed. I guess this is it.
23: I know. Oh, they're laughing. They're laughing at these takes. Because they're like, y'all seen next year's draft? Like, who cares?
24: Right, exactly. Right?
23: Who cares?
24: Well, you know, we'll see how this thing shakes out.
23: Yep.
24: My third is I want to send a shout out to my beautiful wife, my mother-in-law who stays with us, my kids, both my boys, my 11-year-old and 14-year-old woke up way earlier. Then I went in my 11-year-old's room at about 7 o'clock and was like, hey, babe, I need some help. And he was like, is it school? What? It's not school, is it? I said, no, man.
23: I could have sworn it was Sunday, Dad.
24: I said, no, but it's Mother's Day. And he was like, oh, yes. Pop right up. It took a little bit for my 14-year-old to get out of the bed. He loves his sleep.
23: Teenagers, my God.
24: I mean, he is 6'2", so keep on sleeping.
23: Them teenagers.
24: Sleeping and growing. Yeah, he was just like, but they got up.
23: Good for them.
24: We got the house prepared, cleaned the house, early morning clean. They cleaned their rooms. We did the laundry, folded it, put it away. We had flowers, fresh bouquets of flowers that we cut and trimmed and put in vases around the house, candles, filled out the cards, made breakfast for the moms that are in our lives. And I just want to send a shout out to them, to the boys, to my beautiful wife. And let them know that, man, I'm just me without them, and I'm everything with them. So that's
23: absolutely beautiful. And you know why your two boys did that? Because they got a good role model.
24: Man, I'm trying.
23: They got a good role model.
24: Some days I'm driving in the car with the music off, just staring out the window, like, am I doing this right?
23: Believe me, text me when you feel that way, and we commiserate. But that's my read on the situation.
24: Appreciate that, brother.
23: All right. We're live in the Fox Sports Radio studios. They're getting going here in the second half, and they got no Wemby, but they're not going away either. So we'll update that situation. Steve is 10 minutes away. Much more to get to as well. With E from Salam, I'm Mark Willard. 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
19: Mortal Kombat 2 is looking for a fight at the box office. The sequel based on the popular video game series projected to make between $40 and $45 million in its first weekend in theaters.
6: I can turn a dance floor into a runway.
19: It'll go up against The Devil Wears Prada 2 in its second weekend as it looks to make between $38 and $42 million elsewhere. Michael,
2: let's take it from the top.
19: Looking to add $35 to $40 million in its third outing. Shakira reclaiming her crown as the undisputed voice of the World Cup. With the 2026 tournament just under a month away, FIFA has officially tapped the Colombian superstar for the game's new

0: Anthem. The track is called Die Die. That's Italian for Come On, Come On. This will be Shakira's fourth time performing for the World Cup. Shakira takes the stage in Miami July 1st. BTS in Mexico ahead of weekend sold-out shows. The South Korean supergroup making an appearance with a Mexican president where they greeted 50,000 fans from the presidential palace balcony. Mexico is the only Spanish-speaking nation in the top 10 markets for K-pop. No Doubt kicking off an 18-show residency at the Sphere Las Vegas. Gwen Stefani and crew treating fans to the best of their ska pop songbook. The roughly two-hour set focused heavily on the band's 1995 breakthrough album, Tragic Kingdom. That's entertainment. I'm Jennifer Bolsoni.
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3: 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With Ephraim Salam, I'm Mark Willard. Boy, that Jeremiah Love story is one of the more Ephraim Salam stories I've heard all week. So for those who don't know who that is, Arizona Cardinals draftee running back Notre Dame, Jeremiah Love. And he signed a number three overall pick slot contract, which immediately makes him one of the highest paid running backs in the game already. But then he comes out with a sort of a Gronkowski answer of like, yeah, so all that money that I'm getting from the Cardinals, we're just going to put it boop, right into savings. I'm not touching any of it. But not because it's some sort of like Gronkowski-esque approach. He gave this answer that I think we need to start getting used to. He goes, I'm from the NIL era. So,
4: yep,
3: I'm pretty good on money.
4: I'm straight.
3: Yep. Like
4: I'm straight. I don't have to touch any of that.
3: I'm 21 years old. I don't have a family. I don't have kids.
4: He's already made millions of dollars.
3: I'm like, we're good here. We're good on money.
4: Guess what?
3: It's a really different answer.
4: Guess what?
3: What?
4: All those first-round draft picks did not have to pay agents back. How about that? Mm-hmm. How about changing? That's the narrative most people don't know and don't understand. That before NIL, once you committed to going into the NFL, whether you be an underclassman or a senior and you're entering into the draft, the training process, this is how agents woo you in. You'll move out to wherever Florida, Arizona, wherever the training academy is. All of your food is taken care of. All of your this will give your parents some money. Well, you know, if they want to move out there with you, we'll get a place for them. All that's taken care of. All you got to do is focus on training. That's it. And then you just pay us back when you get drafted.
3: Mm-hmm.
4: And it's gross. It's, you know, I don't like it. But it was a necessity. Most kids couldn't afford to focus on training and do things like that on their own. But now they make their own money. They got their own money. They don't have to go into the draft in debt. And I love that. Just like we don't have to wait any longer for Steve DeSager.
3: Or maybe, oh, that was a fun, like I was like, or maybe.
4: Or maybe we do.
3: Yes, we do. But now we don't.
5: Victor Wembanyama with his first career NBA ejection in game 4 of their second round playoff series at Minnesota tonight. Now, I will say San Antonio's winning the game late third quarter, 82-78. Timberwolves are kind of banking on the big man being out and home team wins, and they tie up the series two games apiece. Well, not yet. By the way, it was after video review that the elbow that Wembanyama threw was upgraded to a flagrant penalty two, to which Wembanyama asked a teammate on the bench, "What does that mean?" It means you stand up, gather your things, and go to the locker room. Thank you.
3: It means there's a plane waiting for you, and we'll see you in San Antonio on Tuesday.
5: So Stephon Castle has 19 points to lead the Spurs. De'Aaron Fox with 17, and the Spurs are leading on the road and shooting 52% from the floor. Meanwhile, Minnesota is led by the 20 points of Anthony Edwards. Again, for the moment, Spurs up 2-1. The Knicks completed a 4-game sweep in dominant fashion at Philadelphia today, 144-114 the final. Karl Anthony Towns, 17 points, 10 assists. The story, the three-point barrage. The Knicks as a team, 25-44 from long distance. The Knicks have now won 7 in a row this postseason. And after three quarters today, their lead was 122-83. The Wizards won the NBA draft lottery. Washington had the worst record this past year. Utah will draft number 2 overall, then Memphis, and number 4 Chicago. In the WNBA, New York Liberty now 2-0 after an overtime victory at Washington 98-93. Sabrina Ionescu is out with a foot injury. Road wins for Las Vegas and Seattle. In the NHL playoff game at Montreal right now, about 13 minutes to go, Canadiens leading Buffalo 4-2, ready to take a 2-1 lead in this second round series. Starting up in about 10 minutes in Anaheim, Vegas up 2-1 plays the Ducks. A reminder, the NFL will release its full schedule on Thursday. Fox TV reportedly will release some of its highlighted games on Monday. 7 of the international matchups will be announced Wednesday, but the big release of everything is Thursday. Program reminder, NASCAR's on FS1 again next Sunday. Fox's final Cup Series telecast of the year. They only do about the first half of the year. This will be the All-Star race at Dover next Sunday, 1 p.m. Eastern time. And after next Sunday, for example, the following 5 races are streaming only. Today at Watkins Glen, Shane Van Gisbergen, the winner, after starting from the pole, he won by more than 7 seconds. The Indy 500 comes up on Fox TV May the 24th. The golf winner in Charlotte, Chris Rayton from Norway. In Major League Soccer, New York City won 3-0 over Columbus at Yankee Stadium. Barcelona shut out Real Madrid 2-0 today, clinching a second straight Spanish League title. In Major League Baseball tonight, the Tigers, who've lost 5 in a row, are leading at Kansas City, 6-3 over the Royals in the top of the 7th. Everything else is final, including a Braves victory in L.A., 7-2 over the Dodgers. Boy, the Braves are awfully good this year. Could have said that before this weekend. Dodger offense struggling most
4: Where
5: of the
4: is
5: last
4: it?
5: 3 weeks now. Only 2 hits today. Starting pitcher Justin Robleski pitched 8 2/3. Dodger shortstop Mookie Betts is due to return from the oblique injury Monday. Over the weekend at AAA, it was Mookie Betts at short, Kike Hernandez at third. Kike due back toward the end of this month. San Diego is now tied with the Dodgers for first in the NL West. 3-2 Padres over St. Louis in 10 today. San Diego tied that game with a 2-run homer, 2 outs, bottom of the 9th by Nick Castellanos. San Francisco in 12 innings beat Pittsburgh 7-6. Each team had scored 2 runs in the 10th. The Giants left 16 men on base and won the game.
3: It's a normal night.
5: The Giants sent reliever Ryan Walker to AAA Sacramento. His ERA was over 6. Philadelphia shut out Colorado 6-0. Celebration in the city of Philadelphia, PA. See, nothing goes wrong for their teams. Kyle Schwarber, 2 solo homers, 16th of the year, 15-16. And, of course, it's just outside Philly that the PGA is coming up in golf, by the way. Texas over the Cubs, 3-0. Jacob DeGrom, the winning pitcher, 7 innings, 10 strikeouts, no walks. And, guys, the Milwaukee Brewers are still good. They've won 4 in a row, and they beat the New York Yankees by a final of 4-3 on a walk-off home run from Bryce Turay. The Yankees team that is now a game behind Tampa Bay in the NL East, because Tampa Bay won its game 4-1 at Boston. Now, Aaron Judge did it his 16th homer, but the loss to closer David Bednar. And as dominant as the Cubs have been recently, they've already had 2 10-game winning streaks this season. The Milwaukee Brewers are only 3.5 games back of the Cubs in the NL Central, and nobody can name their starting nine. Back to you.
3: 22-19 gets you last place.
4: Wow.
3: In the NL Central. 22-19 gets you last place.
5: That would get you first place in the AL Central.
3: Correct. Correct. And oh, by the way, just because I have to hold up my side of the state's bargain, your non-existent Dodger offense.
4: Mm-hmm.
3: What exactly does that mean to you? What do you mean? Boy, just non-existent.
5: A lot of games of two runs or less. Yeah,
3: I see.
5: And then there's the Giants season.
3: Right. So that's the Dodgers who've scored 73 more runs than the Giants this year.
4: Well, we see them starting tomorrow.
3: Four games. You want to see a non-existent offense? Go to Dodger Stadium tomorrow and don't look at your team.
5: Dodgers facing a Giants team that is by far the lowest scoring team in Major League Baseball.
3: Nine fewer runs than the Mets.
4: What is tomorrow, Steve? Is there a bobblehead day, or is it what type of
3: bobblehead on a
4: loincloth day?
3: No,
4: I don't.
3: They're giving out the free no-dos. Mm.
5: It is Sasaki on the mound day, so that's always entertaining one way or another. With his 6 ERA.
3: Want to watch him get better?
4: Wow.
3: Want to watch him figure it out?
4: This is bad.
3: It's going to be
5: Sasaki. You get well against this offense.
3: Sasaki figures it out day. That's what tomorrow is.
4: Well, I'm not going to hold my breath. I can tell you that.
3: I'm not going to hold mine either.
5: Tomorrow night, they are giving away a replica of the World Series trophy.
4: Oh.
5: And then Tuesday night.
3: Oh, that's on purpose.
5: The bobblehead on Tuesday is of the Ice Cube lowrider that came in with the trophy in the celebration. And then Wednesday, they're giving away the championship gold jerseys, not the Dodger blue. And then it's Star Wars night on Thursday.
4: Oh.
3: Yeah.
4: Well, that's nice.
5: That's a heck of a four game.
4: It is.
3: Well, you don't usually do that on a weeknight. I wonder what's special.
4: Are Dodger tickets expensive?
5: Oh, my goodness.
3: Well, similar to what you said earlier about this hellacious week in Los Angeles that you all are dealing with.
5: It's 75 degrees.
3: Yeah, sorry to hear about your offensive struggles.
4: Bad. It's bad.
3: With the team that, let's see.
4: You know it's bad when my wife is going crazy.
3: Scored the, what do you, oh boy, you're all the way down at like fifth place in the National League. In runs scored.
5: I'm glad that somebody brought up ticket prices, though, because I have a point to make. While the Dodger ticket prices are predictably much higher than they used to be, and parking, even if you get it in advance, is $40. But the tickets that upstairs, I mean literally the top of the top, it's even called the top deck, that I used to pay $20-$30 for are minimum $60-$65 for Dodger games now. But I used to go to a lot of Laker games during the Shaq Kobe era, upper level, and could get those for $30. Those are $130 now regular season.
3: An NBA game is woof.
5: Unreal. And no guarantee that, you know, stars are going to be on the court.
3: Guaranteed that most of them won't, most games. Yeah.
4: Yeah, I've spoiled my kids, so I don't even take them to the games no more. Because their expectation level is just...
3: Well, same. Yeah.
4: Are we not going to put our feet? Where are we? Why are we going up?
5: You have spoiled them.
4: It's too much. Their first games ever were on row A. And so now it's row A every single time. So I can't take both of them at the same time because I don't want to spend $5,000 for 2.5 hours. Goodness. I used to have a plug. Man.
5: You could slum it at the second level with the people from Bel Air.
3: Why do you think we have this job? Like that, the whole... My kids actually think that I get a salary for working in radio. They don't realize. I'm like, no, it's just for the Warrior tickets.
4: I need our credential guy. Ian, who's our credential guy? I need to I need to get my media pass and badges and together.
2: We'll get on it ASAP.
6: We're giving out media passes for your sons.
4: No. I need them for me. I'll go by myself.
5: Just by the way, there is no such thing with the Dodgers anymore.
4: What?
5: With some of the additions they have now.
4: Really?
5: I'm not even just speaking for myself. I mean,
6: wait, they don't do media passes?
5: Big Ben, who has covered the Dodgers not only for decades,
6: plural,
5: and used to co-host Dodger Talk
6: post-game,
5: even he cannot get a seasoned Dodger credential.
6: Who does?
5: Because there are a finite number of spaces in the press box, and with the additions to the roster, there is world attention on this team.
6: Oh, boy. That's frustrating.
4: Well, I don't even got to be in the press box. I don't even want to go up there.
6: No, you don't. You're not allowed to cheer up there.
4: Yeah, I want to be down with the people.
6: Well, then
5: well, down with the people, he says in row A.
6: Down with the,
4: There are humans down there.
5: Correct. By definition, those are people.
4: I mean, I didn't say anything out of place.
6: They don't care about any other people, but they are people. That's true.
4: People, man.
6: Yeah, you know.
4: What are we doing? What are we talking
6: about?
4: They
6: breathe. They have
4: bones.
6: They're
4: people.
6: Human beings. All right, Steve, thank you very much.
4: Thanks, Steve.
6: All right, we're in the Fox Sports Radio studios. I got some. Can I talk to you for a second about Draymond Green coming up next?
4: Oh, of course.
6: Yeah. Okay, I got something I want to talk to you about next on Fox Sports Radio.
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30: 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So what, we don't sleep. We're just having fun.
6: We live. Fox Sports Radio Studios. That's E from I'm Mark. So, boy, Draymond Green. This guy knows how to keep his name out there, doesn't he?
4: Man.
6: Isn't it crazy? You should do a show up here. We can't get through an hour and a half without his name coming up. It's crazy. Doesn't matter what time of year. Every time he drops a pod. You hear what Draymond said? Every time he goes on TV. Austin Rivers is still screaming into podcasts at this hour. I'm like, dude, we got it. Like, you're just feeding the beast. You get that, don't you?
4: He's cooking him, though.
6: But whatever. Who loses? Nobody. Do you know what I mean?
4: Yeah.
6: But I noticed something this week, and it was maybe the first time I've thought this about Draymond. Draymond doesn't bother me. You know, whatever. Like, we get it. Draymond is the most as advertised person I think that we've ever seen in sports. And so there's plenty of frustrations that come with the good, the Hall of Fame career, the antics, the punching a teammate, all the things, whatever. And obviously very, very outspoken. And some people don't like that. Some people do. You know, people listen when he talks. But everybody has always been on the assumption that whenever Draymond is done playing, he will just move right into his slot as one of the top analysts on the biggest NBA shows.
4: It's not going to be the ESPN one.
6: The Charles Barkley role, if you will.
4: Not going to be that.
6: Well, on the off chance that you haven't heard this yet, those of you listening, this particular exchange between Draymond and he's sitting with Ernie and Kenny and Chuck. This particular exchange got me thinking about something. Let's hear it.
0: Nobody wins when they're 37, 38.
3: But you said what you said. I want to hear if he believes what you're talking.
5: Yeah, I mean, I think the goal is just to not look like you in the Houston Rockets uniform.
3: Yeah.
5: Is ultimately the goal for us. Like, we don't want to.
3: What does that look like?
5: Did you see it?
3: I'm just asking.
5: I saw it.
6: Okay. So
4: that didn't go like he thought it was going to go.
6: Exactly. Forget, this is what people always do with Draymond. They get into arguments over the fact or the fiction of the thing that he just said. And I wish people would get to a spot where you realize it doesn't matter. That's not the point. Remember when LeVar Ball was a big deal? Was it about fact or fiction?
4: Right.
6: Did anybody ever get those shoes? Did that ever happen?
4: Some people did.
6: Okay, great. Good for them.
4: Took a minute.
6: Jeez, it's not about the fact of the fiction. It is about the content, the performative nature of it. And that one, like you just said, and I knew you'd get it, that was an attempt at humor that landed like a big bucket of bricks.
4: Boy.
6: And it makes me realize everyone's so focused on big words, big talk, big name, all of that, which, yes, the bombastic nature of it works in sports media today, but not in that chair.
4: No.
6: There needs to be some sort of likability. There needs to be a sense of humor. Everything is dial turned all the way up all the time. And I just, without any self-deprecation whatsoever, I don't know if this media career, you know, he may just pod and then that's fine. I don't know exactly what he wants to do, but it just got me thinking. I don't think it's going to go the way people think it's going to go.
4: No, it changed. I mean, they loved him. Like when he used to fill in at TNT, now at ESPN, they loved him. And they, you know, he could have been one of the heir apparent for one of the guys who wanted to go. But what you can't do is you can't get up there and play in people's face. Okay, Charles Barkley is well respected. That group has been together forever, and they have a relationship. They played against each other. Draymond Green was a baby,
6: right?
4: And so there is a level of camaraderie and history there. So Shaq and yes, Shaq and Charles can go at each other. They can, because they played against each other,
6: right?
4: You, as a kid, can't parachute in and feel like you're on that level. It doesn't work like that. And he found out. And if they just say, nah, we're good on Draymond, then they're good on Draymond. It's over. There. Now, he can still pie and he can go somewhere else, but not on that show.
6: Well, I don't know if that was a death blow. I'm just more talking about, like, the way he approaches the humor or whatnot.
4: Yeah.
6: It's like, ugh.
4: He's not funny.
6: You know? They're so good at laughing at each other, and that was just like a, ugh, like the record stopped, you know? All right. I got a Breeze Hall thing to get on with you next. We are Fox Sports. Get in the zone.
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46: Spurs star Victor Wembanyama was kicked out in the second quarter at Minnesota tonight after throwing an elbow, but San Antonio leads the Timberwolves 97-95 with 5.5 minutes to go. De'Aaron Fox, 22 points, 20 for Stephon Castle for Minnesota, 31 points for Anthony Edwards. Spurs trying to go up 3-1 in this second round series. The Knicks completed a 4-game sweep, winning at Philadelphia 144-114. The Wizards won the NBA's draft lottery. In the NHL playoffs right now, just a couple minutes to go in the game at Montreal, Canadiens lead 6-2 over Buffalo, and they're underway scoreless early, Vegas at Anaheim. A golf win in Charlotte for Chris Rayton from Norway. Live Golf Virginia went to Lucas Herbert. NASCAR victory at Watkins Glen for Shane Van Gisbergen. Baseball, Tigers lead 6-3 at the Royals, bottom of the eighth inning. I'm Steve DeSager.
1: 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Fox Sports Sunday is on. The plays, the interviews, the players, the coaches, the breaking news, the top stories. When it goes down, we will cover it all.
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3: All right, we're going to get our final answer on the T-Wolves and Spurs. Is this thing going back to San Antonio tied, or do the Spurs have full control? We got ourselves 5 minutes to go, and it's what they call a clutch game because it's tight. Minnesota has moved in front by one. We'll keep you up to date. Steve will keep you up to date. San Antonio back up by one, I should say. And we broadcast live from the Fox Sports Radio studios. If you don't listen to this show a lot, you may not know. One of the sort of pet topics that we have is, it's about money in the NFL. And how, in my opinion, and I think Ephraim's too, it's a little bit misallocated, at least in the modern day NFL. And I know you believe this, mainly when it comes to the running back position. That is highly underpaid. I know you and I both believe that the wide receiver position is highly overpaid. It caught my attention this week when Breece Hall sent out a tweet, and I don't have it in front of me, but I'll paraphrase. He basically was like, I don't cry a lot, but this one really hit me today. And he just hit send. He didn't even say exactly what he was talking about, but everybody knew because he had signed a brand new contract extension with the New York Jets. And now he's a rich man for the rest of his life, and that's awesome. I think Breece is a really, really good young player. He got a 3-year deal for $45 million. That is a lot of money, unless you're a wide receiver. And it struck me, like, if I asked you, who has showed out more? Maybe who's more important? It's hard to tell. The New York Jets are never any good. But, like, if I'm putting a team together, who do I want of the young stars for the New York Jets? Do I want Breece Hall, or do I want Garrett Wilson? Who do I want? Who would you want? Before you answer, remember, Breece Hall makes less than half of what Garrett makes.
4: Yes.
3: And that's on the new deal. That's not what it's been. This tear-jerking new contract now gets Breece to almost half of what Garrett Wilson makes.
4: I would have to go with Breece.
3: Right. Because you go get Breece and you still go get...
4: Yeah, we'll get some other pieces.
3: Go get Mike Evans.
4: Yeah.
3: Those two contracts, Breece Hall, Mike Evans, still don't equal Garrett Wilson.
4: Remember when Adrian Peterson signed for 7 years, $96 million?
3: Mm-hmm. Never happen again. It'll never happen again. Every time I think that there's going to be some sort of a correction, there kind of isn't. And I know, for example, I know we're just like these examples don't necessarily all match up with one another, and some of them are multi-year deals and some of them are short deals. But for example, Juwan Jennings just left the 49ers in free agency, and free agency happened, and then the draft happened, and still nobody had signed Juwan Jennings. So he's an afterthought. Like he missed the boat. He was not going to get picked up. And then the Vikings finally, just a few days ago, they picked him up for just 1 year. But for that 1 year, he pretty much makes what Breece Hall makes in a year. The afterthought wide receiver. The guy who nobody picked up
4: right.
3: in free agency. The guy who you want to come in and maybe be your third receiver. I just, somebody who knows this more than me has got to explain it to me. I don't get it. I just don't get it.
4: I think it gets to the, in terms of the shelf life.
3: Okay. That's a fair answer.
4: It's the shelf life. Receivers play longer on average than running backs.
3: For sure.
4: There's some outliers, of course, but for the most part, if you're a first, I would hate to be a first round pick running back.
3: Oh, you're not getting a second deal.
4: Because they can squeeze it all. That rookie deal is going to be it. So, Jeremiah Love?
3: Mm-hmm.
4: That's right. Put that money away. Don't touch it. Because they will milk you for 5 years. They will pick up your fifth-year option and know you would be on the decline after 5 years. There are not a lot of Derrick Henrys.
3: No, there are none.
4: There are not a lot of Derrick Henrys. What was Derrick's last contract?
3: Oh, gosh. Derrick Henry. I mean, it's under 20. I know that.
4: But he went to the well a couple times.
3: For sure. Here, let me get Derrick's.
5: Got it. He signed a 2-year, $30 million contract extension with the Ravens last year.
4: What was the one before that?
3: The before that, 2 years, $16 million.
4: Yep. What was it before that?
3: 4 years, 50.
4: Yeah. So he's been tallying this up. So this is close to $90 million.
3: Yeah. But like that means that, you know, 12 and a half, 15, that's the highest he's ever gotten annually. Yeah. You know what I mean? That's the first five games of the year for Jackson Smith and Jigba.
4: Yep.
3: Which may not be a good example because people will go, well, he balled out and they won the Super Bowl. So that's fair. But can I run down right now the top 10 paid receivers in the game by yes. average annual value?
4: And well, you tell I could tell you this.
3: Yeah.
4: None of them made the playoffs.
3: Well, Jackson did.
4: Well, I'm talking about last year's, not
3: right,
4: this year.
3: Right, right,
4: right. Not new year. Money.
3: So no. That's new. You're right. That's new money. I mean, first of all, actually one of them did make the playoffs.
4: And that was
3: one of them did. But we hear you yeah. you tell me, actually two of them did. But who's getting bang for buck? Let's skip Jackson because you're right. This is 2026. He was still playing on his rookie deal yep. last year. Number 2 this year is going to be Ja'Marr Chase. How are we doing on bang for buck?
4: Man. Highest paid receiver in the league, right?
3: Mhm. Number three.
4: A lot of bucks, no bang.
3: Yeah, number 3 is Justin Jefferson.
4: Arguably 1B.
3: We didn't even give him a quarterback.
4: We just got him, nobody to throw him the ball. Right. Oh well.
3: Number 4, CD Lamb, bang for buck. How we doing?
4: A lot of buck, no bang. And he has a quarterback.
3: Number five is one of the players who made the playoffs, and you can thank Baltimore's kicker for it. It's DK Metcalf.
4: Right.
3: How are we doing on bang for buck?
4: Not a lot of bang.
3: $33 million a year.
4: Not a lot of bang.
3: Number 6, the aforementioned Garrett Wilson. How are the Jets doing with their with their money? It gets better. Number 7, Terry McLaurin. Number 8, the other one who made the playoffs, but isn't even going to play for his team this year, and we've all known that for weeks already, even though it hasn't happened, A.J. Brown. $32 million. Seemingly everybody hated each other all year. Number nine, this one's arguable but interesting. Amon-Ra St. Brown. How are we feeling about that one?
4: I like Amon-Ra.
3: I do too.
4: I think he brings a different level of energy to the locker room.
3: It's consistent.
4: So there's
3: too.
4: A level of toughness there that yes. you don't get in a lot of the other guys on this list.
3: Stays on the field largely too.
4: Stays on the field.
3: You ready for number 10?
4: Mm-hmm.
3: Here's where we get to really bring the house down. Number 10, Brandon Ayuk.
4: Boy.
3: So all I'm saying, and I've heard the points, and I get they're good ones. You'll make the point. Sure, their longevity is better. I think I could argue back, and maybe this is profiling and not fair, but the chances of them going completely mentally sideways, I would argue, are higher at that position than others. Just going by facts and data, just that's all. Sure, happens around the league, but just on that list that we gave you, DK Metcalf, AJ Brown, Brandon Ayuk, varying levels of stuff, baggage,
4: yes,
3: things that that keep coming up. You know, if I extend this even further to the top 20, more names like Calvin Ridley, once knocked out of the game for gambling. George Pickens, who is a really talented player who's never gotten a major second contract after his rookie deal. Why? He's been with two teams. Neither one of them have wanted to do it.
4: Still don't have one.
3: Right. So the other argument, my wife always makes this one. Well, they're the headliners. Right? They're fancy. And fantasy football and marketability and, you know, just they're the billboards, the wide receivers. And I'm like, these are good points. But again, all I'm asking is now do the list and tell me who in the NFL is providing bang for buck. And you'll see Jackson Smith and Jigba, great story, but he hasn't provided bang for buck yet.
4: No,
3: he did, but I'm saying on this new deal, I don't know what's going to happen next.
4: Right.
3: And Puka Nacua can't get his deal because he also...
4: He's at a holistic retreat.
3: He went sideways before he could even get it.
4: Man, how dumb is that guy?
3: Good Lord.
4: And look, I'm not... I don't like to call people dumb. I don't like...
3: Well, just... Yeah.
4: But...
3: Unfortunate choices.
4: I mean, bro, you...
3: Very unfortunate choices.
4: Man. But continue to make them.
3: Mm-hmm. I, like... Oof.
4: Stupid is what stupid does.
3: So all I want to do, I want to get, I would love, I would, man, I would love to get into the room with an NFL cap guy, like an NFL salary contract negotiator, and explain this to me. And I guess the easiest answer is that's what it costs. But couldn't you zig then while everyone else is zagging?
4: Yeah.
3: Which it kind of feels to me like until, and even this one, you know who the team that feels like they do this is the Green Bay Packers.
4: Yes.
3: They're just like, no, we're gonna regenerate and keep drafting guys. They finally found one that they wanted to re-sign. But what deal did he get? Jaden Reed, 16.7. Mm-hmm. Well, that we can do. That's a manageable number. Romeo Dobbs wants a similar contract. Yeah, I think we're done. We'll let you go. Devontae Adams, let's trade him. Dontavian Wicks, he's an Eagle now. Turn and burn. I give Green Bay two flowers for something that they repeatedly do. They are willing to just be like, we're not doing the $30 million receiver, and we are willing to draft a quarterback in the first round and park his ass on the bench.
4: Sit him down.
3: And it's really worked for them.
4: Ty Simpson's about to benefit from that notion.
3: Yep.
4: That's what's about to happen.
3: Looks like Minnesota's probably going to win.
4: It looks like it. I mean,
3: it looks like it. They're up by 13 seconds to go. And they got the rock.
4: Yeah, but they only have about 2 seconds to get the ball past half court before it's an 8 second count.
3: Yep. Yep. So, okay.
4: This is interesting.
3: Yeah, we'll keep an eye on that. Talk more about that coming up in a little bit. And Steve is 15 minutes away with all the latest on all of it. So we'll keep going into the night. That's Eve from Salam. I'm Mark Willard, Fox Sports Radio.
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7: 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The laughs, the lessons.
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7: And of course, the love. This weekend, we're shouting out the moms. 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

0: say it into my ear. And I say, that would take a long time. 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
1: When it comes to money stuff, you write about a range of topics. 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
0: A smaller range.
1: Right. We only have 30 minutes.
0: And in that time, we will talk about weird stories from the world of finance that somehow illuminate or say something interesting about how finance works. You know, like money stuff.
1: All the money stuff.
0: All the stuff.
1: Yeah. We will be talking about ETFs, the world of investing. That's what I like to talk about. We'll probably talk about horses and dressage fair amount.
0: Horses and dressage will come up more here than they do in the Money Stuff newsletter. And, you know, we'll talk to people, maybe we'll have some guests on, and we'll answer some reader questions if you have any. 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

0: 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Follow the feed. You're going to find today's full show right after we get off of the air. But we are not done yet. You know how, and I mean, it doesn't apply to you and me here because, you know, Scott Shapiro is like the greatest boss in the world. But most people have like a little something with their boss, even if they keep it private, right? Like just, I don't know, frustration, something build up over time. But when you start a new job or when you get a new boss, you know how there's always that honeymoon period? Like, oh, I think this could be great. This is going to be great.
1: Yeah, the energy's up.
0: Yeah. Until a year later, you're like, I hate that. Right? So here's what I'm getting at. Did we just arrive today at the first time where Victor Wembanyama should be criticized? Because this is a results-based industry. And so in some ways, it's fair to kind of cherry pick. We waited for the final result of the game, and now we got it. The Wolves win, 114-109. The Wolves have evened this series at 2 apiece. I always argue that the even-numbered games are the important ones, not the odd-numbered. People go, oh, the pivotal game 3, the pivotal game 5. Right, whoever wins, the other team can just win the next one and even it back up. The even-numbered games are where you take control. And the Spurs absolutely 100% had an opportunity tonight, knowing that their next round's opponent, if they get there, is going to be well-rested. They had an opportunity tonight to take control of this series, send it back to San Antonio, and end it in 5. And the best player on the floor willfully made a ridiculous maneuver that pulled him out of the game. But Victor, because of who he is, absurd nature of how he plays and that we've never seen it before. He's just this, like, he never been to the playoffs before. So we've never had to think about him in a Joel Embiid sort of a way. Victor deserves to be criticized tonight. He really screwed his team over with what he did tonight.
1: Yeah. And it was uncalled for.
0: Exactly.
1: And that's the point. He's getting frustrated because he's having to work extremely hard, probably harder than he's had to work all year in a series. But you got to remember, this is Victor Wembanyama's first playoff series.
0: Yep.
1: And so it's a situation, well, first year in the playoffs, I should say.
0: Yeah.
1: Not his first series, but this is his first series where there's a formidable foe. And it happens to be his elder statesman.

0: Richmond. Who essentially helped raise him up and he looked up to. And it's hard and it's difficult. There's a lot of grabbing. There's a lot of punching. It's, the physicality is unreal. And he got a, it was a moment of frustration. Everybody has them. But it's when you have them. Draymond Green has been in situations where he's cost his team a series. Right? This is a learning. This is a very teachable learning moment for Victor, because this thing can go the other way.
1: Yes.
0: Like, the momentum is a real thing in the playoffs. And they've already beat you at home. So there isn't a level of fear that they can't win there. They came out the gates winning there. And so this thing, this is, you know, if Anthony Edwards is getting healthier and further removed from the injuries, boy, because he was unstoppable in that fourth quarter.
1: I believe that this series was over if the Spurs win tonight. I believe that if Victor Wembanyama plays in this game, they win that game. Now, these are just opinions, so I could be wrong. But Victor Wembanyama made a move tonight, got himself tossed out of a game that the Spurs really, really, I'm not going to say needed, but really, really wanted. That was a series-altering maneuver that he just made. And, you know, he's already bounced his head off the floor in these playoffs and missed time. You have no idea what's going to happen next. And you're right. This became a losable series just in the last 8 minutes. And he's the finger is pointed at him more than anybody else. Listen, I'm with you. He's young. It's early. He's learning. He had an emotional moment. Blah, blah, blah. I love him, too. He's not really done anything as a pro to make any sort of fan enemies yet. But that doesn't make him Teflon in a situation like this. You can't do that. You cannot do that. And he did that.
0: Yeah, it's going to be interesting to see just how they bounce back.
1: He better be real good. Like, I mean, real good. He's because now, boy, he's rested. They're home. He better be real good. He better be like Steve DeSager good.
0: Man, that's why they pay you the big bucks.
2: Yeah, well, he could have. I was with you until that last sentence. I'm genuinely confused now. As for the second round NBA playoff game at Minnesota tonight, the Timberwolves have beaten San Antonio to tie up the best of seven at two games apiece. 114-109 the final. Anthony Edwards, 36 points. Victor Wembanyama of the Spurs was kicked out in the second quarter for throwing an elbow. And in a close game, Minnesota on free throws was 20 of 22. The Knicks from three-point range today, 25 for 44. You know, that's farther than a free throw. 144-114 was the final at Philadelphia. The Knicks complete the four-game sweep. Two more playoff games on Monday night. The Wizards won the NBA draft lottery today. WNBA, New York 2-0, got an overtime win at Washington. NHL playoffs, Montreal's up 2-1 now after whipping Buffalo 6-2. And in the game at Anaheim right now, the Ducks are leading 2-1 over Vegas late in the first period, trying to tie up this series at two games apiece. A reminder, the NFL will release its full schedule on Thursday. NASCAR's on FS1 again next Sunday. NASCAR victory today at Watkins Glen went to Shane Van Gisbergen. In Major League Baseball tonight, the Tigers ended a five-game losing streak with a 6-3 victory at the Kansas City Royals. The Padres are tied for first with the Dodgers in the NL West. The Padres came back for a 10-inning, 3-2 win over St. Louis, while the Dodgers were beaten at home by the Atlanta Braves 7-2. The Giants in 12 innings defeated Pittsburgh 7-6. Milwaukee on a walk-off homer edged the Yankees 4-3. Brewers have won four straight. Philadelphia's Kyle Schwarber with two solo homers. He's up to 16. Philadelphia shut out Colorado 6-0. By the way, Aaron Judge of the Yankees hit his 16th homer this year. And Texas shut out the Cubs 3-0 behind Jacob DeGrom, who got the win with 7 innings of work, 10 strikeouts, and no walks. As for the golf this weekend, yeah, we'll get to the domestic stuff. But there's a South African golfer, age 22, who made some headlines this weekend, winning on the European Tour in Barcelona by 14 strokes.
3: Whoop!
2: This guy is ranked number 598 in the world.
3: Oh, not anymore.
2: It's his first win on that tour. This season, he had missed the cut in four of his eight appearances. Didn't have a single top 30 finish. And then not only wins, but wins at 28 under par. Wins by 14 shots, which is one away from Tiger Woods' record. He won by 15 at the U.S. Open in 2000. And I have read that that Woods victory at Pebble Beach counts as the record for both the PGA Tour and the DP World Tour, because it was at a major. Meanwhile, on the PGA Tour in Charlotte today, the winner from Norway, Chris Reiten. And they mentioned this on the post-game interview with him. Early in his tour career overseas, he wasn't having much fun, thinking about leaving the sport. Maybe I could just be a YouTube golfer. He stuck with it. And now, as a PGA Tour rookie at age 28, gets his first PGA Tour win. A two-shot victory today. Ricky Fowler tied for second. This is a guy who was talking about all the times that his parents and Christmas vacations would send them golfing. He chose golf over soccer as a youngster and has, to say the least, now made a career out of it, finishing 15 under par this weekend. So a breakthrough moment for him. And Alex Fitzpatrick, third round leader, finished three shots back in this one. But quite the story for Reiten, who gets $3.6 million for winning in Charlotte this weekend.
3: It was all worth it.
2: Wow. I bet if you'd told him that like 5 years ago, this is in your future, stick with it, I think he would have slugged you. Ricky Fowler tied for second, and that gets him about $1.75 million. And Brant Snedeker is still golfing. There was a second PGA Tour event this weekend. He just earned a spot in the PGA Championship. He won the Myrtle Beach Classic in South Carolina. It's his first PGA Tour title in nearly 8 years. This guy at age 45 is President's Cup captain, and now he's going to be on courses seeing American players up close because, as he put it, I feel so lucky to still be out here doing what I love to do. Congratulations to him. Meanwhile, it's his 10th career PGA Tour victory. I have read that because it's held opposite a signature event at Quail Hollow this weekend, that Snedeker's victory doesn't give him a spot in the Masters, but it does for the PGA Championship, and it gets him a two-year exemption as well. And Brooks Koepka was in this tournament and managed only two birdies and closed with a 70 and a tie for 11th place. Meanwhile, a teenager tied for 9th place, Blades Brown, who graduated high school this year, shot 67 and picked up his second top 10 on the PGA Tour this year. He was top 10 in the Puerto Rico Open as well. This top 10 gets him eligible for the Byron Nelson in a couple of weeks. Congrats to him. And yes, there was a LIV Golf event, Virginia, this weekend. Lucas Herbert, the wire-to-wire winner, taking it by four shots over Sergio Garcia. He's an Australian who gets a spot in the U.S. Open now. And for the second weekend in a row, the president attended the final round of a golf tournament at one of his courses, Virginia Today, Doral on the PGA Tour last week. Anthony Kim, who won a LIV Golf event in Australia earlier this year, shot 62 today. Not only got a lot of money for his individual prowess, but of course they have team scoring as well in LIV Golf, and he gets more bucks for that. But Herbert is the winner, and in fact, apparently only had 9 practice holes because he wasn't feeling well before the event began on Thursday. And then First round 64, second round 63, builds an 8-stroke lead, and absolutely cruises to a payout of $4 million for 4 days of golf. Why? Because every LIV Golf event gives $4 million to the winner, whether you've heard of him or the event. Sergio Garcia for second place gets $2.25 million. Bryson DeChambeau, third place, $1.5 million today. Dean Burmester finished fourth place. That's worth an even $1 million. Tying for 18th, Graham McDowell, yes, still golfing, and Dustin Johnson. They each get $250,000 today for their 4 days with LIV Golf. And yes, the PGA Championship does start this Thursday just outside Philadelphia. Scottie Scheffler, the defending champ. The week after that, the Byron Nelson. Scottie Scheffler is the defending champ. Then we'll get to the British Open in England this summer, and Scottie Scheffler is the defending champ. And then we'll get to the BMW in St. Louis, and Scottie Scheffler is the defending champ. I'm sensing something going on here. Anyway, the PGA is this coming week. Back to you.
1: Steve, great stuff. And when we listened to all of the LIV Golf stuff, I just sort of got like Jeremiah Love NIL vibes. And this is what I mean. Like, there's all this, oh, the LIV is crumbling. And so it's like, okay, if you went to LIV Golf and it crumbles, it's kind of like, okay, I'm going to get drafted in the NFL and, you know, here's your money. And you're like, yeah, I don't really need money anymore.
2: Yeah.
1: I'm watching all these people, right? So Brooks Koepka, you mentioned him. He comes back from LIV and he just looks like he's like, yeah, whatever.
2: Right. I mean, he did pay his way in, but you're right. He's earned so much at this point.
1: Yeah,
2: I mean, a golfer like Joaquin Neiman has earned so much with LIV Golf. I mean, he pretty much could retire.
1: He could retire. And in fact, Bryson DeChambeau has almost threatened to do so. And I guess said recently, if LIV Golf does completely go away, I may just do YouTube.
2: He could get views.
1: And I was sitting there thinking about, wow, like, how old's Bryson? Bryson's still a young dude. One of the best golfers in the world, a two-time major champion. He's going to just be like, yeah, whatever. Let's go to YouTube. Yeah.
2: Tee off and flex.
1: Oh, 32 years old.
2: And another million and a half this weekend.
1: Yeah. And he's already doing YouTube. So he's just like, yeah, maybe we'll just do YouTube. John Rahm, he's going to join the DP, right?
2: Apparently there's the agreement, but he's talked about LIV Golf contracts. A couple of the guys, you know, what if they explode this year and there's not LIV Golf? We had a contract for after this year. Then what happens to that?
1: And one more question for you, Steve. I'm embarrassed that I don't even know this. What has happened to Dustin Johnson?
2: Yeah, is that another money issue? By the way,
1: but where is he? I know he's still out there. You know, he tied for 18th in that tournament.
2: Yeah, he was one of those quarter million guys.
1: But I mean,
2: a cool quarter million for the weekend.
1: He was like number one. He had majors, and gone.
2: Yeah, and that's a different than you know what's happened to Phil Mickelson or anything. I mean, that's another added few years of that career. That's not the same discussion as Dustin Johnson.
1: Right, right. Dustin Johnson, who is now in his 40s. But not far into his 40s.
2: Yeah, but not 50s senior PGA.
1: No, 41.
2: No.
1: 41. All right, Steve, awesome tonight, as always.
4: Thanks, Steve.
2: Thank you.
1: Awesome tonight, as always. We're sitting here in the Fox Sports Radio studios, and back with a few more thoughts to wrap up. 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

0: We're sitting in them Fox Sports Radio studios right now. Mark Willity from Salam. Hey, can I throw a quote at you from Tyrese Maxey?
1: Yeah.
0: Star guard Sixers. All of this stuff has been attached to Joel Embiid. Sixers blown out, swept out earlier today. Arena overwhelmed by Knicks fans. It was like Embiid advertised it before it even happened. Then it happened. From Maxey, asked about all those Knicks fans. Quote, it absolutely sucks. If I'm being honest, it just sucks. That's really all I can say about it, man. It's hard. It's definitely difficult. End quote. I'm so fascinated by this story. You know, every time, and players are kind of stuck, really. I mean, if you're honest about anything like this that points at any fan behavior, especially with what they do with their money, tough arena. That's a tough area to walk into. What's your perspective on this?
1: It doesn't feel good. It doesn't feel good to be at home and not feel like you're at home, if that makes sense.
0: Mm-hmm.
1: And I think, look, I get where he's coming from, especially in the playoffs. Regular season, whatever, you know, but the playoffs,
0: sure.
1: When you're fighting for your life, essentially they were like, nah, you guys are done. We're good. I'm going to, instead of going to the game, get this extra money. And look, I get it. Like, would I go to the Laker game tomorrow if I had tickets? Yes. But if someone offered me three times what I paid for them, I'd probably watch it at home.
0: Well, gosh, it's so classic chicken of the egg, isn't it? And I know exactly, like I already could tell you, you know, if you live in Philadelphia, I know you're going to turn the radio on tomorrow, but you don't need to. You already know what they're going to say.
1: Oh, it's going to be all out.
0: It's going to be a bleep show.
1: It's going to be all out.
0: You want fans to be in the stands cheering for you? Don't lose by 30.
1: Look, it.
0: Don't get swept.
1: I said what I said about Joel Embiid, and people will push. Like I said, people are going to push back his numbers and this and that. He was MVP 2 years ago. Okay. But for my money and for my taste and for my team, I don't. Like, his style of play is not for me. And that's an objective thing. That's my opinion. He was perfect from the field. Yeah, they lost by a million. You know what I mean? Like, so what could have changed the game? What could have put more pressure on them and made them guard you? Carl Anthony Towns loves to be in foul trouble. Can't help himself. Loves it. So my onus would, I mean, he had three fouls in the first half, I believe. I had to go sit down. I would have put him right on the block, put him through actions, make him fight through, attack him. These are the types of things that he should come to the table with, knowing that his style of play is very laissez-faire for me.
0: Yep, I hear you.
1: I'm a big guy, so I grew up in an era with real centers.
0: Big guys acted big.
1: You got to remember, they don't even categorize positions anymore. Like in the All-Stars, it used to be by position. They don't do that anymore. So I grew up in an era where there were real centers. Shaquille O'Neal, Patrick Ewing, Alonzo Mourning, David Robinson, Hakeem Olajuwon, Yao Ming, the real Sabonis. Right? the Duncan Dutchman.
0: Mm-hmm.
1: Like these guys, they paroled and you couldn't get past the real rim protectors.
0: Yep.
1: And when they got the ball down low or got a rebound, they didn't throw it out 30 feet for a jump shot. They just put you in the rim.
0: Yeah.
1: And I don't want this to be the bash on Joel Embiid show, but I was watching with my son today, and he asked me, "Why does someone that big always fall?" this is a child.
0: That's a great question.
1: This is a child. It's an 11-year-old child trying to figure out his way in basketball.
0: The top athletes in the world spend so much time on the ground right now.
1: He was "Ooh, that's gotta hurt." I said, "Yeah, it does." Is that why he's always hurt, Dad? I'm like, man, that's a good point.
0: That's a good question.
1: He is searching for fouls and falling to the ground for no reason.
0: Yep.
1: And I can't take that. I can't watch it.
0: I get it. You know, the relationship is obviously strained. And so, you know, whether it's you're down 3-0 or we never believed in you in the first place or whatever, it's such a tough spot. You said it. I'm sure as an athlete, it doesn't feel good. But imagine any other entertainment product doing this. Imagine if you did a Broadway show and then afterwards you all gathered at a press conference and you're like, yeah, just did not like where the crowd was from tonight. Just didn't like what, didn't like,
1: oh, that's different. That's
0: didn't
1: different.
0: Like their vibe. It's different.
1: A little bit different.
0: It's different, but
1: unless they were standing up screaming, get off the stage, but they actually came to see the play.
0: But the bottom line is who in this process has a responsibility? The player or the fan?
1: It's the player.
0: Exactly. So if we're going to do chicken or the egg, that's where I'm going to vote. If you build it, they will come. You haven't built it, so they didn't come. Philadelphia sports fans are Philadelphia sports fans, right? They're going to show if you're good. That's all I'm saying. Another fun night with you, brother.
1: Yeah.
0: For you from Salam, I'm Mark Willard.
1: Come on, Lakers.
0: Wish you a good night. We are.
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21: 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Next week on Netflix, seasons 1 and 2 of the former Hulu comedy Everyone Is Doing Great, season 4 of Mark Rober's Crunch Labs, as well as season 2 of Pop Culture Jeopardy with host Colin Jost. Next Tuesday, the season 2 launch of the Netflix adult animation series Devil May Cry, the premiere of the documentary Marty, Life is Short, on the life and career of comedian Martin Short, and the documentary Untold UK, Jamie Vardy. Next Wednesday, the start of the new season of the Netflix reality competition show Perfect Match. Next Thursday, the launch of the Netflix drama Nemesis. Next Friday on Netflix, the debut of the British documentary The Crash. Next Saturday at 8 p.m. Eastern on Netflix, the fight special Ronda Rousey versus Gina Carano. Next Tuesday on Disney Plus and Hulu, the second season premiere of Tucci in Italy. And at 9 p.m. Eastern, the one-off special The Punisher, One Last Kill. Next Friday on Hulu, the stand-up special Lisa and Walter, It Was an Accident, as well as the second season launch of Rivals, starring David Tennant and Alex Hassel. Next Wednesday on Amazon Prime Video, the season 3 premiere and finale of Good Omens in a 90-minute movie starring Michael Sheen and David Tennant, as well as the launch of the romantic comedy.
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23: The Minnesota Timberwolves have tied up their second round playoff series 2 games apiece after beating San Antonio tonight 114-109. Spurs star Victor Wembanyama was kicked out in the second quarter after throwing an elbow. Anthony Edwards 36 points in the win. The Knicks completed a 4-game sweep, dominating at Philadelphia 144-114. The Wizards won the NBA's draft lottery, and in the WNBA, New York 2-0 won in overtime at Washington 98-93. To the NHL playoffs, Vegas is tied it at Anaheim 2-2 early second period. Montreal 6-2 over Buffalo. NASCAR victory at Watkins Glen for Shane Van Gisbergen. In baseball tonight, the Tigers ended a 5-game losing streak, winning 6-3 at Kansas City. The Padres are tied with the Dodgers for first in the division after coming back for a 10-inning win against the Cards 3-2. I'm Steve DeSager.
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27: Oh, let's go, stinking genius.
28: Let's go. We are the New York Knicks. Let's go. Let's
29: good
28: go.
29: To see you're, good to see you're taking things in.
28: Let's go.
29: I don't know, baby steps.
28: Let's go. Championship. Let's go.
29: Congrats. Finally. Congrats on matching what last year's team did.
28: This is not last year's team, Chris. Stop it.
29: Last year you made the Western Conference Finals, too.
28: Do you know if we shoot like this every game, we're better than
29: you're
28: the Michael Jordan
29: lose.
28: Bulls? Larry Bird, Celtics, Magic Johnson, Lakers. Bring them all on. Let's go.
29: Good to see you're taking it just like in little bites. And, hey, you know, it's nice to move on.
28: Who would win between the Magic Lakers and this New York Knicks team?
29: Oh, obviously this New York Knicks team.
28: Oh, they're so good. They're so damn good. Unbelievable. This is great. I'm just loving it. You know what I mean? I just, I'm just soaking it all up. I told you it was going to be a sweep. You laughed at me last weekend.
29: Well, but. I mean, again, you also said that the Spurs were going to sweep the Timberwolves, but let's
28: no, see. Only because Anthony Edwards was out. We found out he was out. All bets are off at that point. Stop it.
29: No, you did not say Anthony Edwards was out. In fact, you even said you doubled down to try to rub it in the boss's face. But I'll give you. We will bring it up tonight.
28: You think I'm anti-boss? Stop.
29: Yes. 96 Bulls, 2017 Warriors, 86 Celtics, 85 Lakers, 84 Lakers. Nothing, though, compared to this Knicks team. They should build a statue of Jalen Brunson. Didn't Jason all Smith want to do that last year?
28: All those teams you just mentioned didn't shoot the three-pointer like the Knicks shot it tonight.
29: Yeah, no, the Warriors didn't shoot the three-pointer like the Knicks shot it.
28: Not 57% with what they did. It was unbelievable.
29: Well, do you worry a little bit, though, about kind of living by the three, and what's the old saying, dying by the three?
28: Read my lips. I worry nothing. Nothing worries me right now. I fear nobody, no team. I fear nothing, okay? Let's get that straight right now, right off the bat. I fear no team, nobody. You could put the dream team out there, and I feel good.
29: Awesome. This is going to be a fun show tonight.
28: Oh, it's going to be great.
29: Harmon, how do you handle these nights? I just want to know, because Jason's kind of like you when it comes to the Knicks, where, like, you get the slightest little bit of success and it goes from, congrats, man, that's great for your, like, we want to feel good for you, but then you make it where it's, like, unbearable. Is that kind of a Knicks thing?
28: I got a surprise for you, too.
29: Oh, yeah? What's that?
28: You always say we have a producer, right?
29: We do, Ian Roddy.
28: Okay. Well, I told Sir Producer that I wanted to get a bunch of guests.
29: Right, you laid out all the Knicks players.
28: So?
0: We're still working on that.
29: Yeah.
28: Which one did we get? I said I want either Brunson, Karl Anthony Towns, OG, Bridges, or Hart. Those were my choices.
29: And did you give contact information for those guys?
28: If I had contact information, why wouldn't I call myself then?
29: Because you're lazy.
28: I would just pick up the phone and say, hey, it's Arnie. Can you come on the show? I would love it. Wouldn't that be great if I told you, coming up now is Jalen Brunson. How you doing, man? Let's go.
29: I mean, it would be, but it's not happening. So, I mean, I don't
28: know. Carl Anthony Towns, let's talk about the Prada movie, too.
29: The Prada movie, too.
28: He's in that movie.
29: I am aware, but just you would that would be the first thing you would want to talk about with him?
28: No, I'd like to talk about how he keeps getting in the foul trouble. That's the only negative thing I can come up with right now.
29: But you have no fears right now, no concerns.
28: Fear nobody, no team. Like I said, bring Michael Jordan and the Bulls out of retirement. Let's go. I feel. You know what? Do we have a computer geek that listens to the show? I bet you if you run like simulation games, the Knicks would fare pretty well against all those teams.
29: Sure they would. Yeah. They might just, you know what? I've kind of heard the Thunder might shut it down. I kind of heard that maybe there is not even a concern between the Pistons and the Cavs right now. They might just bow out because of how dominant they've been.
28: That's the only negative I have. I'm hoping the Knicks get to beat Oklahoma City in the finals, but I'm afraid Oklahoma City might not even make it to the finals.
29: Have you watched them? One of their best players hasn't played yet, and they haven't lost a playoff game. Are you smoking crack?
28: No, I. It's tough to watch them. You need a wide screen because usually they're on the ground flopping, so I have to, you know, some are standing, some are flopping. Right.
29: You know that's not true.
28: It would be cheaper for me to fly down to Oklahoma City and get a ticket down there at a hotel than it would be for me to just get a ticket up in New York.
29: Well, probably so, because you people lose your minds with the slightest little bit of success. I mean, the Mets win two games in a row. And you act like that it's going to be a nonstop party. So, you know, is what it is.
28: This is the best streak in New York sports history.
29: In New York sports history?
28: Pretty much. We haven't even come. The closest we've come to losing is like 6 points. You know, we've lost two games, and the only two games we've lost are by, what, 2 points?
29: That's pretty impressive.
28: Oh, you think? You think?
29: I mean, now do the Thunder. How many have they lost?
28: How many have they lost? How many have they lost?
29: I would zero.
28: Say zero.
29: Right.
28: Well, they're going to learn. By the way, how many did they win it in last year, Chris? You don't bring that up, do you?
29: No, because that's, well, you never want to talk about how you guys choked in the Eastern Conference
28: Ooh.
29: Finals.
28: Ooh. You mean when we were injured?
29: Oh, gosh, here we go. The Excusinator 5000. So what if Obi can't go, what's your boy's name? They got her Obi. Why am I saying Obi? Who's the
28: OG.
29: OG, I'm sorry.
28: OG Adenobi.
29: I was thinking Obi Melifonwu, the old DB that was supposed to save the Raiders. If OG, is this going to be your excuse if he gets dinged up again? Is that going to
28: be whenever you guys blow it? No, it just means we won't win by 50, we'll win by 40.
29: Right. I like how there's one team in the city that's won 27 World Series titles, but this run in the NBA playoffs is the greatest.
28: You know,
29: the Knicks have won titles before, but this is the greatest run in the history of New York sports.
28: You know, maybe coaches are overthinking this. I take the fattest guy on my team and said, you got Holmgren, okay? The guy's half your weight. Put your body on him. You're not going to get near the rib. The guy's too thin. I think I could guard Holmgren, for crying out loud. I outweigh him. I think I'd get in his grill. If he wasn't a foot taller than me, I'd have a good chance of stopping him.
29: You've said some dumb things on this show. After watching,
28: is that the worst? Is that the worst? Huh?
29: That's thinking that you could even... Arnie,
28: stick
29: no
28: stick around
29: buddy.
28: For a while. We'll get worse than that. Trust me.
29: I don't know. I watched your rec league basketball videos.
28: Oh, I shoot the three, don't I?
29: No, you don't. You don't do anything well on the basketball court. But if you want to say that you think that you could somehow body Chet Holmgren around, I don't think you'd be able to touch him. I think that he would like jump over you.
28: I don't know how he's dominating the way he's dominating.
29: Because he's good.
0: Okay. You know, it'd be good, a great man. Use of AI would be like just making a video of Arnie like actually cooking Chet Holmgren.
28: Is that our producer? Did Jalen Brunson call back yet?
0: No, Mr. not producer? Yet. We're still waiting on that.
28: We're still Carl waiting Anthony on Towns.
29: We're still waiting on your Steve Kerr connections to come through. Is what we're waiting on right now.
28: I have Kerr Roman numeral like number 12.
29: You do, after guaranteeing that he was going to retire last week too. Congratulations on your Knicks. That was an impressive sweep because. In fairness, this is one of the hottest shooting runs that I think we've seen. They're on fire right now.
28: Yeah, they are.
29: And
28: they are.
29: You add to it, I think they just buried the city of Philadelphia. I mean, I want to go to Roman numeral 14.
28: You know,
29: that's the first one I wrote down in all of this because you literally not only won in four games, you swept a pretty good Philadelphia team, right? They seemed to be peaking at the right time, and then you just gut punched them, didn't give them any hope. And then you basically ripped this whole tough guy image from Philadelphia right off their chest.
28: Yeah. Yeah. They're no longer the tough guy. They're no longer, I'm so worried about going to Philadelphia and they booed Santa Claus. That's finally over. Okay. Let's forget about that. By the way, if you want to add another branch of this, which I should have probably put on the Roman numeral, if we're going to go ahead and pick on Philadelphia, what does that say about Boston and what, Denver? My goodness, man. What does it say about those teams, for crying out loud?
29: Well, you're talking, Houston I'm talking too, more about the crowd.
28: Yeah.
29: I mean, if you just want to get into the team, fine. You can, I think Philly getting out of the first round is enough to say, hey, man, that's pretty good considering how terrible they were during the season. Arnie, I mean more about crowd. What they did crowd-wise and how you're basically out there storming the streets of Philly because the Knicks won, and it looks like it was being played and sounded like it was being played today in Madison Square Garden. Well, that's what caught me more than one to say, oh, comparing to Boston. No. Look at what you did crowd-wise.
28: Yeah, there's a new sheriff in town, Chris, and they're called the New York Knicks. The New Yorkers, as fans, always been underrated. I don't think there's a better fan base, and that includes college, too, that's better than the New York Knicks fan base. Look at all these years they've sworn by this team and stood by this team, and they've not got a championship. And now look at them now. Look how close they are. Not a better fan base. That includes college, includes Notre Dame and Alabama, you know, all that baloney, than the New York Knicks. Nobody even comes close.
29: So basically this went from a team that did a pretty nice job in advancing to the Eastern Conference Finals. And now I'm just checking off everything that's been added to the list here. The greatest team in the history of the NBA.
28: I didn't say the greatest team in the history of the NBA.
29: Well, you're comparing it to the greatest teams in the history of the NBA.
28: Some of them I am, yes.
29: Who do you say right now they're not better than?
28: Boy, I mean, literally, me on that one, Chris.
29: Literally,
28: jeez.
29: The tweet goes, woo! The Knicks team will beat OKC in the finals and could probably beat the old Celtics, Bird teams, Magic, Lakers, Piston, Bad Boys, and MJ's Bulls.
28: Wait, can you repeat the question again, sir? Can you repeat the question?
29: I'm going down the list of things now that you have proclaimed with the Knicks when they've simply equaled what they've done last year so far, okay?
28: And if they win the championship, and they will.
29: Hold on. Hold on. Counselor, wait.
28: Yes.
29: They are those are the greatest teams in the NBA, so check that off.
28: Some.
29: Jalen Brunson, greatest Knick of all time. Greatest New York sports run that we've ever seen is another one. And now the greatest fans in the history of the world. These are all things that have happened by equaling where you made it last year.
28: And also, I'll even throw in one more. You know how the Dallas Cowboys were America's team? Right now in the NBA, because the NBA is not as popular as football, we certainly know that. But right now in the NBA, the New York Knicks are America's team. You know that, don't you?
29: I don't think the New York Knicks are America's team. I think they're New York's team.
28: It used to be the Lakers. They were everybody's darling in the whole, Magic Johnson era and that run there. And they had it for a long time. Celtics were right there. But right now, there's a new darling in town, and she's hot. And her name is the New York Knicks. How about that?
29: I don't think that's true. I think the Knicks are very much beloved by the New York sports fans and the Knicks fans.
28: I don't think
29: they're America's team by any stretch. I don't think there is an America's team in the NBA. We seem to hate every single team in the NBA, is what I've noticed.
0: Whoever has a chance at beating the Thunder. Like,
29: right, exactly. Now it's, and listen, if the Lakers have done anything, and I'll just say this as a lifelong Lakers fan who lives in Oklahoma City, this is the most embarrassing thing that has ever happened to the Lakers. Just quick, if we can pause from sitting here and basically proclaiming the greatest thing that's ever happened in sports by the Knicks sweeping the Sixers, the way that they've cried about officiating and then got clowned by Oklahoma City in three games where they went into the midpoint of the third quarter with a chance to win the game and basically just wet the bed. I mean, this is one of the most embarrassing, because not that there's any shame in losing to the Thunder.
28: Right,
29: but in the way that they've acted and the way that they're handling this in the press, I mean, I'm ashamed. I really am. I'm hiding my purple and gold right now. That's embarrassing. Stand up, man. Man up. Go play.
28: I did put referees in Roman numeral number 5, but Chris, it's even beyond the Lakers. I like picking on the referees. But the players have gone too far, and I'm talking about all of them, too. I'm not just talking about Oklahoma City or anything like that. I'm talking all of them, collective all of them, because they're destroying the game, Chris. They are absolutely destroying the game. No, I'm talking about the players.
29: Oh, okay, yeah.
28: Yeah, they're destroying the game. I mean, you can't tell me, is anybody going to make a layup without falling to the ground for crying out loud? It's getting old. It is getting old. And the crying, I've never seen anybody hold a meeting after the game with the referees in center court. I've never seen that in my entire life. The players are absolutely destroying it. And you have to really do figure out, Chris, and I don't know about you, how do you want the game being called? If you think that I want these referees calling every foul by the rule book, then you're mistaken, man. You got to let them play. If you think I want them calling every hand check and every push and every little shove, we're going to be a free throw contest, and then we're really going to turn off the NBA, and everybody's going to have to play because everybody's going to foul out of the game. You have to have a little common sense. I think the referees are in a really bad position. I mean, they can't do anything right in the NBA. But these players have just gotten out of control, whether it's shooting a three-pointer and sticking their leg out or going to the bucket or using their offhand or setting illegal picks. And then the crying afterwards.
29: So Chris,
28: bad. The crying afterwards is, I can't even tell you how many times do we see somebody, Reeves, my goodness, man, you need to stop. Seriously, you're already your reputation. That guy has got to stop crying and just go on and play. I just never seen it got this bad. I've never seen players in any era. We've been watching the NBA for a long time.
29: Sure.
28: Cry like this, Chris. And you know, I like to pick on the refs. Sometimes I'll kid around and go, boy, the Dolphins could beat number, 112 with the stripes? Oh, my goodness. But, I mean, these refs are doing the best they can. They're going to miss some. This is the NBA, but you got to back off, man. It's just gotten out of hand. It really has.
29: It is. It's bad. It's really bad. And I don't know. You know, back in the day, it's kind of funny when you think about the trajectory of the NBA, because it is. It's a player-run league now. But I remember a time when David Stern told players they needed to start dressing right. Remember? And everyone makes the member joke from South Park. Pepperidge Farms remembers. I mean, remember whenever he's like, Tim Duncan dresses like a slob. I'm putting words in his mouth, but we need to dress better. And I feel like we need one of those moments from Adam Silver or somebody who has authority with the players. I don't know if it's a Charles Barkley rant or whomever, but listen, the NBA, I think it's in a mode, in a place where it's as popular as it's ever been with TV ratings and with TV revenue. I mean, I think that's what I keep getting told. But the product makes it really hard when every play involves someone crying out.
28: I know. I know. And Chris, I couldn't tell you what even year this is. So you'll have to do the research because I'm not going to. But there is, and I'm being serious. There's one preseason game. And I believe the Phoenix Suns were involved. The only reason I remember that was I was doing local radio in Phoenix, so it's got to be one of those years. And it was a preseason game, and the commissioner said they're going to experiment by calling the games really close. Mm-hmm. And that one particular game had like over 100 foul shots, had like 70-something fouls. It was just a disaster, an absolute disaster. And they never went back to it. We'll have to go ahead and see if we can pull the box score and find out. You just can't call it by the rule book. You can't just tell these refs, here's the rule book.
29: Right.
28: It says hand checks a foul, so you got to call it. No, that's just a guideline, okay? That's a guideline. You know, I'm not talking about stepping out of bounds or the times or anything like that.
29: Sure.
28: But it's gotten so bad that these players have taken the enjoyment out of it is what it's really come down to.
29: Well, and like I said, I don't know if there is a fix. I don't know if anyone's coming to say, hey, knock that S off. You know, get your stuff together and let's act like grown men out there. Because this starts, I mean, we see it in the college game now too. But, hey, enjoy the Knicks. Enjoy watching the Thunder roll. Enjoy what I think is going to be a very fun series between the Spurs and the T-Wolves. I haven't even got to the controversy or maybe lack of controversy from that game tonight. Yeah. And it looks like the Pistons and the Cavs are going to have a fun series as well. Just everybody stop crying and enjoy it. I mean, we stop throwing tantrums, okay? Let's get out there and enjoy some college.
28: Make a layup but not falling to the ground like you've been
29: every
28: pushed in the back.
29: Every single time, man. They're flopping all over the place. All right, when we come back with Arnie and Plank on Fox Sports Radio, we have the draft lottery today. We got a lot of texts and tweets already into the show at Stinking Genius One. I'm at Plank Show. Everyone go follow us at Fox Sports Radio. Todd Furman coming up next hour. It's a busy night. As we take
28: and
29: you on a Monday
28: morning. Don't forget Jalen Brunson or Cat or one of those guys right. might come on, right?
29: A busy Sunday night taking you into a Monday morning right here on Fox Sports Radio.
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1: 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And there was a there's a few pretty good ones that were actually brought up. And where did you want to start tonight? James writes, where in the rundown is Arnie going to give the Wilson update? How's the training going?
2: Oh, the training's going awful. Absolutely awful.
1: Reminder, Wilson is your dog.
2: Is my dog. It's about, 15 weeks now, 14, 15 weeks. And it's not taken to the training. And this is a bad one. I was taking a nap, and, you know, I took my glasses off, and I put it on my chest, you know, on my shirt.
1: Right.
2: And Wilson was kind of laying with me. Next thing I know, he's chewing something. I'm not paying attention. He's chewing my glasses.
1: He's chewing your glasses.
2: My lenses, the frame. And he did that to my wife's glasses, too. I had to replace it. That's like over $2,000.
1: That's a lot of money.
2: You think? $2,000 just because I had to replace the... I had to get new lenses. I had to go do this on Saturday. And then I had to get new glasses. I had to take some of my old ones and wear that because the ones he chewed it has scratches all over it. I can't even use it to watch TV. I'm like blind. So, you know, the dog cost me that. It's just, and it's not taking the training very well. It's not.
1: Well, I would, say that maybe, Arnie, the lack of glasses could have affected how you've seen the other playoff games or no?
2: Wow. No, I use my backup glasses, but but the prescription's not as strong as the ones I have on right now. So maybe that could be it.
1: So the Wilson update is there is no update.
2: There's no, he's not taken to the training, and he just chewed up our glasses where we had to pay an extra $2,000 to replace them.
1: Late night drug tester, right? Is there going to have to be a third host on Sundays during the NBA Finals? Not sure DeSager is paid enough to separate you two. Oh, I won't fight over anything. I'm not going to care. The Thunder are going to win it. There will be no fighting whatsoever.
2: That's why I'm a better fan than everybody else.
1: That's right.
2: You guys don't care. You shrug it off.
1: Well, we know
2: we lost. We lost.
1: You set yourself up for where if you lose, you're going to end up talking about how it's the worst thing that's ever happened, how you're full of anxiety. I know you're going to lose. I know the Thunder are going to win it all. It's already been written.
2: The only thing I don't know is if it's the Knicks in 4 or the Knicks in 5. I haven't figured that out yet.
1: I mean, if I put truth serum in you right now, you're scared to death of whoever comes out of the West.
2: I fear nobody, my friend. That's why I told you that. I fear nobody, no team. Nobody, no team.
1: We are rolling on this, right, Ian? So we'll have all this evidence when he comes
3: in
1: 2 weeks talking about how scared and worried he is.
2: Is that our producer, Ian?
1: Sports anxiety. Yeah, you've referred to him by name 3 times now.
2: Answer the phone when Jalen Brunson calls in, would you please?
3: Well, actually, the thing is, we had him on the line, and then I told him that it was you, and he hung up.
2: Oh, yeah, he wouldn't hang up. He'd say, okay, I want to come on for the next 2 hours and 30 minutes.
1: So terrible to hear. We had him. And you scared him away, Arnie.
3: Had him right there.
2: Get Carl Anthony Towns on. He'll come on.
1: By the way, in 2 weeks, Arnie's going to be destroying Carl Anthony Towns.
2: I love that guy. I'm the one that defended him when they were rumors about, oh, we need to trade him.
1: You didn't. You defended him.
2: And then they put him to the bench. I'm like, stop it. Stop it. I don't want to. I love Carl Anthony Towns. I'm going to go see The Devil Wears Prada, too, just because of him.
1: We do have a developing situation.
2: Yes, we
1: do. In the Spurs T-Wolves game from tonight, which we'll get into coming up here in mere moments. But first, let's get caught up on everything in the world of sports with Steve DeSager. What's going on, Steve?
2: An honorary Knicks fan, Steve DeSager.
4: Don't insult me like that.
2: Wow!
4: I was just going to ask if you're going to get Aiden on the show, because this is pretty much what it's been like, the old Wildcat.
2: We're just sticking to, we are the New York Knicks. Let's go.
4: Yeah, I remember that long, long journey you had through the March Madness with the Arizona Wildcats. And so
2: why are we bringing this?
4: This long journey with the Lakers. It's just par for the course with this guy's resume.
2: We've never been this good. Did you watch the game today? Did you not watch the game? That's okay.

0: Knicks. Missed it. Yeah. That was quite entertaining.
1: Yeah.
0: It couldn't take your eyes off it. You know, and I'm not a New York or Philadelphia fan, but I'm guessing even a Philly fan in a kind of train wreck kind of way couldn't take their eyes off. It's like, how many more threes are they going to hit at this point?
2: I'm done with the Philly fans. They don't scare me anymore. They could boo Santa Claus all they want.
1: They should.
0: Apparently, this is one of the most lopsided best-of-seven conference semis since the format got to this, because the Knicks were outscoring the Sixers in the series by 22 points a game. Orlando in 2010 outscored its opponent Atlanta by 25 a game. The three-pointers, it was just silly. It got really early in the game. It just got silly that they kept falling. Wasn't it 10 of 11 at one point to start the game? The Knicks as a team finished from three-point range 25 for 44. Knicks win, completing the four-game sweep at Philadelphia, 144 to 114. Miles McBride, 25 points from three-point range. He was 7 of 9. You might know now that McBride has a nickname, and you know that because there were so many Knicks fans in the building, everybody screaming Deuce every time he put up a trace. And, well, Minnesota then won the next game tonight. Second rounder is tied at two games apiece. Timberwolves did beat San Antonio, 114-109. Victor Wembanyama of the Spurs was kicked out in the second quarter for throwing an elbow. So we'll see what happens with that, because the Spurs are due to host Game 5 on Tuesday. So technically, you do have to say Wemby's status is to be determined by the league, because this was a flagrant 2 and an automatic ejection. Anthony Edwards, not only a great fourth quarter, but 36 points in the game. As for the Wizards, a good day for them, actually. They won the NBA's draft lottery, the team that had the worst record this year, 17-65. Utah will draft number 2 overall, but may not get the BYU star, because Washington may take A.J. DeBanza first overall, we'll see. There were 4 WNBA games. New York now 2-0 after an overtime win at Washington, 98-93. Wins on the road for Seattle and Las Vegas. Golden State at home beat Phoenix in the late game, 95-79. In the NHL playoffs right now in Anaheim, Ducks through two periods lead 3-2 against Vegas, trying to tie up this second round series 2 games apiece. Montreal up 2-1 after its home win 6-2 against Buffalo tonight. A reminder, the NFL will release its full schedule on Thursday. NASCAR's on FS1 again next Sunday. That'll be Fox's final Cup Series telecast of the year, the All-Star Race at Dover. NASCAR victory at Watkins Glen today for Shane Van Gisbergen. In baseball tonight, the Tigers ended a 5-game losing streak, winning 6-3 at the Royals. Milwaukee homered to walk off the Yankees 4-3. Brewers have won 4 straight. San Francisco in 12 innings edged the Pirates 7-6. Texas and Jacob deGrom shut out the Cubs 3-0. And the Padres are tied with the Dodgers for first in the NL West. San Diego got a 2-run homer, 2 outs, bottom of the ninth to tie their game with the Cardinals 2-2. Nick Castellanos, now a Padre with that squad, 3-2 the final in 10, while the Dodgers lost 7-2 at home to a very good Atlanta Braves team. And the Dodger offense still very bad and inconsistent the last 3 weeks. In fact, the Dodger record about the last 3 weeks, 9-12. Back to you.
2: Yeah. By the way, was there some shenanigans with the draft? Was that a true story or what?
0: I can't believe that Arnie actually found a true story. So no, I'll say no.
2: What do you mean no? I think it's a true story.
0: Have you ever found a true story online?
2: Yeah.
0: See?
1: My personal favorite. Let me just take you through Arnie's. Yeah. I got you, Arnie. Okay. Unless you want to do it. Go ahead.
2: No, go ahead. Go. I just
1: didn't, Arnie sends a story about, first, my personal favorite. Arnie sends a story about Alan Bowman, right? That he, because Alan Bowman's an old quarterback that played for Texas Tech and Oklahoma State. I think he was even at Michigan for a while. And he sends the tweet that says, retired quarterback Alan Bowman is set to return to Texas Tech for his 8th season of college football. He sends it and then proceeds to say it's fake, which I think you fell for it. And then as soon as you send it, you're like, oh, no, this is fake.
2: Right. That's exactly what happened.
0: Shouldn't you, like, determine that before you hit send?
1: No. Come on now. Who are you talking to here?
0: Yeah, exactly.
1: And then the other one was that there was some sort. Now, I've lost this one. Where did you send this to me at?
2: The shenanigans story.
1: Well, you need to go a little bit deep. They claimed that they had the draft lottery figured out, and I don't know, it was compromised in some way, shape, or form. And because it was compromised, they had to go back and do it all over again.
2: Yeah, matter of fact, I according to Hoopshype, it says there's a widely reported mix-up in the secure lottery room where Utah initially popped up for both the second and third picks. the third pick had to be redrawn, or they had to redraw the whole thing, and that's why Utah didn't get that pick or something. They had to redo it or something.
0: Utah wound up number two overall.
2: Right, so they had to redo number three, and that pick went to Memphis.
0: Well, how could they go? They go by the combinations, the individual ping pong
2: but
0: balls.
2: It came
0: right?
2: up somehow. It came up Utah number two and Utah number three, and that's impossible.
0: I don't think it could do that because you actually have to read the four-digit combination.
2: It says it on the internet. It's got to be true. Okay. I didn't make it up.
0: What am I thinking?
2: It's well, I'm reading it. So obviously, it's some maybe internet hoax.
1: Where did you send this to me at? Why can't I find this now all of a sudden? Because you did send it earlier today.
2: Let me see if I did. I send it to you and our
0: went to
2: producer,
0: straight to trash.
1: No,
0: you've trained your computer well.
2: You who won't get us any New York Knicks players on? I don't understand.
1: Oh no! Now you sit and quit sending me tweets from NFL.
2: Here I got. I said here. Emerging from the sequestered lottery room to report Utah.
1: Oh, yeah, here it is. I found it now. Yeah, go ahead.
2: Go ahead.
1: Okay. It's from Jake_official. It says, emerging from the sequestered lottery room to report, Utah actually won the number three pick after popping up second as well. So the league had to toss out the outcome and draw again, which led to the Grizzlies claiming the third pick.
2: If Ramona Shelburne reposted that, so...
1: I don't understand how they could make a mistake like that, but I mean, okay.
0: It just sounds like the four-digit combination that was on Utah's page was something that was already drawn. So of course
2: you
0: have
2: to go to MIT. This four-digit combination.
0: Do you not know how the draft lottery works every year?
1: Jake's a legit source.
2: Oh, so that's a real real thing.
1: So it's out there, but I guess I don't understand how that actually happens.
2: Yeah, I don't understand. I don't need to understand that part, do I?
1: Yeah.
2: Shenanigans. If you're asking me if it can happen now, maybe it's happened in the past. You know, like the frozen corner, Knicks get who?
0: Well, no, this is what it sounds like, is that like one team's number combination came up twice. How could they therefore get two draft picks they don't own two?
1: Great question.
0: So you just have to redraw, of course.
2: Well, how did that make that mistake in the first place? Where's Ernest & Young or whoever?
0: You want to throw out all the numbers?
2: Where's Ernest & Young for crying out loud? And you know, by the way, I was thinking about it when the lady came out with the envelopes. Who's to stop her from shuffling a couple of them in and out? Nobody's around her. I don't understand that.
1: I mean, you're going to claim shenanigans on Vanna White coming
2: she
1: out and getting
2: the
1: numbers?
2: She was shuffle. The only one that knew the order. She was the only person that knew the order.
1: I mean, I'm not trying to question whether or not she cared about it. But
2: if I'm the only person that knows the order and I'm a Knicks fan and I'm sitting in the room.
0: I don't think she would be the only person that knows the order.
1: She is either.
2: They said that when she came out. Replay, they go, here's so-and-so, the only one that knows the order.
0: They tape what goes on. You could actually rewind the tape.
2: No, I don't think they did that this year. I think there's shenanigans.
1: So you think the only person from the moment that whenever they – then how did they find out that they had the same team? At 2 and 3, if she was the only person.
2: They didn't
1: person.
2: Release a video. I don't know how they did that. Maybe somebody came forward. I don't know.
1: I don't think there's any shenanigans here.
2: There is. So you don't believe
0: Utah
2: that story?
0: No, Utah 1-2. The same numbers came up 3. That can't happen. So you just redraw for 3. That's what it sounds like.
1: Yeah.
2: Oh, that's total legit. There's no problem there. Oh, yeah.
0: How are you expecting a number? You're familiar with numerals. Numerals 8,
2: if,
0: 5, 6.
2: If,
0: it
2: if
0: might
2: any
0: come
2: of this,
0: through the machine again.
2: If I told you the Lakers popped up twice or the Knicks popped up twice, people would be screaming from the rooftops right now. I want you to know that.
0: This happens all the time in the World Cup draw. You just move to the next group. It happened at the last World Cup draw for the U.S. games in December.
2: Do you hear that? That's our listeners going, you're damn right, Artie. You're right. That's shenanigans. Have I ever heard some? We've never heard this before. This is the first time we've heard this.
0: Everything sounds like shenanigans from someone who wants
2: producer,
0: to believe a conspiracy.
2: Get Ernest & Young on the get Ernest or Young on the phone, would you please?
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1: Let's do it.
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4: 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I only Ray-Bans. So.
2: Well, hold on. 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
4: No, she got hers chewed up also.
2: Oh, okay.
4: All right, so that's $1,100 right there. Her frames and my frames. I mean, adds up, my friend. Jeez, for crying out. And I buy Ray-Bans. They're about $300.
2: You buy Ray-Bans for your regular glasses?
4: Yeah.
2: Do you have a feeling as to whether or not you think Victor Wembanyama is going to be suspended a game?
4: I don't think he will. That was a nasty elbow. I got to be honest with you. That was a real direct one. If this was the regular season, I'm thinking maybe he would be suspended an extra game. You know, I was looking back at all the other people that have thrown elbows. Somebody made a list, and he wasn't commissioner. I don't think Adam Silver was commissioner. How long has he been commissioner? So I don't think he was the one handing down the sentence. I don't think they're going to give him another game only because San Antonio lost, and it's two games apiece. And maybe this is wrong for me to say, but had San Antonio won the game and gone up 3-1, maybe they would have suspended him one more game. But he missed a lot of this game. I'm going to say no, though. That was a nasty elbow. That was a nasty throwdown. That was bad. That was real bad.
2: He's been the commissioner since 2014. So 2014 was his first year as commissioner.
4: One was in 2014. One was in 2016, an elbow incident. I don't think he's going to do it, though. I don't think he's known for putting down the hammer. And like I said, he got the one game. It was nasty, but I think the one game is enough, and it's a 2 games apiece. You don't want to affect the series any more than that right now.
2: I don't think so. But can you look at it that way? Don't you have to look at it by the letter of the law? I mean, because you're sitting here saying, "Oh, it's going to affect the series, and it's going to affect the Spurs and their chances to win." Yeah, but that's pretty nasty.
4: They already missed this game. It's 2 games apiece. Had they won it and gone up 3-1, I think they would have seriously considered suspending him another game. But the fact that they lost it, they've already been penalized. How much more do you want to penalize him? And he was getting mugged out there. But damn, he really threw that elbow to make some contact. They upgraded it to wasn't even a flagrant one at the time, was it, when they called it, was it?
2: I don't think it was. They upgraded it to a 2, and he didn't know what a flagrant 2 was.
4: Right, I saw that. He's like, what does that mean? It means you're out of this game, buddy. That's what that means. I don't think they will, but I would say there's about a 10 to 15% chance that they may.
2: I don't think he does either, but we do have a history of players who have been suspended. It's just there was a big history there, right? Everyone's gone back to the Ron Artest Meta World Peace,
4: right?
2: Whenever he destroyed James Harden,
4: he had a reputation. Yeah.
2: So he got 7 games, but that was intentional as hell. Whenever he did it, it did look very intentional on Wembanyama too. I just don't know how much history is going to play into this, and there's not a very deep history of this doing it. Oh, if he was a Knick, you'd be sitting here saying how he doesn't deserve to be suspended. If he was a Piston or a Cav, whomever you'd face in the next round, you're like, get him out of there. He doesn't need to be out there. Everyone would want him gone.
4: Forget all that. I would still say whatever team he played on, he was punished. The team did lose. the series is tied at 2, I have to take all that into consideration also. Maybe I shouldn't, but I'm going to. It's no different than a referee saying, am I going to call a ticky-tack foul when a team's up by 39 points and there's 2 minutes left in the game? No, you're going to say, let's wrap this thing up. So I think you have to take everything into consideration. And like I said, if it was 3-1, I would think about it, but I don't want to go ahead and start doing that. And then next incident, I'm going to have to suspend somebody else.
2: Johnny, when did Wimby become a dirty player? I mean, I don't know necessarily that you go ahead and tag him as a dirty player.
4: No, but it was a dirty play.
2: That was a dirty play.
4: Yeah.
2: Roman numeral number 22 writes, Eric, Arnie's pick from last week, San Antonio sweeps the Timberwolves. Not only do they not sweep the Timberwolves, but it's 2-2 going back to Texas. Wimby lost his temper, elbowed Nas to get ejected from game 4. Keep an eye on that. Yeah, no one's pointing out your pick of the sweep by the Knicks. They're all pointing out your pick of the sweep by the Spurs.
4: Yeah, of course. Well, because we thought Edwards was going to be not playing in the series.
2: I love how you can move the goalposts on all your picks in any possible way.
4: But that's the truth. It's not that I'm moving the
2: goalposts. Instead of just saying I was wrong.
4: I wasn't wrong on that one.
2: Yeah. Is it not 2-2 right now?
4: It takes a Wembanyama getting thrown out of the game. Otherwise, this would have been 3-1 right now.
2: But it's not. I mean, he did it. I don't understand your justification instead of saying, yeah, I got that one wrong. It's like, well, if that, this, or that doesn't happen. Paul writes, the nation wants three hours of Sabres talk. How come you haven't brought up your wife Sabres yet?
4: Yeah, she was pretty bummed out about that. We were watching part of that game, and it was 4-2, though. They had climbed back in. I was hoping they'd get a goal. They were putting the pressure on it. I'm starting to think that they might not get past Montreal. It's going to be tough.
2: Well, that series is now 2-1 in favor of the Canadians. 6-2 was the final score. Do you want 3 hours on that tonight, Paul?
4: No, but did you have to hear how Jeff Schwartz lost his empty net bet. Oh, my God, on that game. Oh, I'll tell you when we get back. It's crazy.
2: We'll do it coming up next. All right, hour one in the book. Todd Furman is locked, signed, and sealed for hour number two, plus more of your tweets, X submissions to the show, all coming up. It's a busy Sunday night into a Monday morning on Fox Sports Radio.
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15: In the NHL's late playoff game tonight at Anaheim, the Ducks now lead Vegas 4-2 early in the third, trying to even up this second round series at two games apiece. Montreal's up 2-1 after a home win tonight 6-2 over Buffalo. To the NBA playoffs, the New York Knicks completed a 4-game sweep, dominating at Philadelphia today 144-114. Then Minnesota won at home against San Antonio 114-109. 36 points for Anthony Edwards. Timberwolves tied in the best of seven, 2 games apiece, and the Spurs' Victor Wembanyama was kicked out in the second quarter for throwing an elbow. NASCAR victory for Shane Van Gisbergen at Watkins Glen after starting from the pole. To baseball, Texas at home shut out the Cubs 3-0. The win to Jacob DeGrom. Milwaukee homered to walk off the Yankees 4-3, and the Padres came back for a 10-inning win against the Cards 3-2. I'm Steve DeSager.
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2: I mean, let's just go ahead and recap hour one for you real quick.
4: Just run it back.
2: Yeah, the Knicks are the greatest team in the history of ever. No New York team has ever done what the New York Knicks are doing. No team in professional sports have ever done what the Knicks are doing. And add to it what? The greatest fan base and the greatest fans, regardless of sports, even in college or anything else, right? I get hour one down?
4: Yeah, you got it. You nailed it. Nice. There you go. I love it. I love it. I love it. I'm going to be out there on 7th Avenue and partying with the New York Knicks fans out there.
2: I mean, that would involve you leaving the house.
4: I'll go to that. If there's, if I'm going to see a day that the Knicks clinch at home or something, I may go out there even if they're not playing at home and they're going to clinch.
2: Just go celebrate by yourself.
4: No, they'll be out there. They're always out there.
2: Shady Sean 420, I guess his birthday is April 20th, does ask a very good question. He says, maybe it's time for you and Beth to come to the realization that you just need to put Wilson on Facebook Marketplace and try to recoup some of the money you forgot, or some of the money, and forget buying another one like Beth's wishing.
4: What? Get rid of, I can't get rid of, I love Wilson. What are you talking about?
2: All you do is complain about him.
4: Well, he'll get potty trained sooner or later.
2: He's still not potty trained yet?
4: No, not yet. We just got all his shots, so he just started taking them out. That's
2: I mean, I felt like that would be something pretty much right away where you start wanting to take the dog out, right? I mean, what do I know? I got a doggy door, so my dudes go outside and they're fine.
4: That's very easy.
2: Expensive, highfalutin. I wouldn't even call it an apartment. It'd be like luxury living, but we'll see.
4: I may have another dog for like a couple of for like a month.
2: For a whole month?
4: My sister-in-law, they're going to Paris or Italy or something like that for 6 weeks, so I may have to take care of their dog for 6 weeks.
2: Wait, who, outside of a, well, I mean, whose dog is it again?
4: My sister-in-law's.
2: I was going to say, outside of one of my kids' dogs, I ain't taking care of nobody's dog for six freaking weeks. I mean, do the math, Arnie. That's almost 2 whole months.
4: Well, they're all going to Italy. Yeah, they're all going to Italy for like 6 weeks.
2: We need to get one of those jobs where you can just go somewhere for 6 weeks.
4: Oh, I mean, how do we do that? Huh?
2: I'm going next week as my son's graduate. I'm likely going to be out next Sunday. We're kind of working through the travel right now. Yeah.
4: No.
17: Don't leave us with Arnie, Chris.
4: No.
17: Come on.
4: No.
2: Just let Arnie do the show. But I'm going to see my son. I mean, listen, you can't say anything. You're going to leave to fly to Poland or somewhere when your son didn't get back
4: Sweden.
2: To you for 30
4: yeah.
2: minutes.
4: Yeah.
2: So
4: yeah.
2: I'm going to go watch my son graduate. And so we're going to take the whole family up there and make it a week-long trip. But
4: a
2: even with that.
4: Long, wow, look at you.
2: Well, I mean, he is graduating from West Point. I mean, it's not like he's graduating from Butler Community College. No offense, Butler grads. Proud of y'all. But, I mean, just
4: second best
2: on,
4: school right there he's graduating from.
2: What's the second best? Yeah, you're right, man. That Arizona education goes a long way. I'm just kind of like, I've got to realize here, I'm not going to get to probably argue with you too much next week, so we'll have to see how that plays out. No. You're not wanting to get too carried away here with any suspension talk for Wembanyama, right? You're not buying it?
4: I don't think they're going to do it. I don't think they have the guts. Too much of a high-profile player, too much it means in the series. Now you kind of, the only thing is it just on what he did alone, the crime alone? I say it's 50-50 worthy of a one-game suspension. If this was the regular season, Chris, like I said, I think it'd be a one-game suspension at least.
2: Can you have those types of rules? I understand it, but why would it not be a suspension in the postseason if it would be in the regular season too?
4: Well, because he missed this game. So I think they could go ahead and kind of use that as an excuse, saying, okay, he missed one game. So we're just going to go ahead and go with that right now, and that's going to be his punishment. You know, kind of like what I said about Jokic, who missed like that 0.2 seconds or the 2 seconds. They could have easily suspended him for the next game also, though he didn't throw any elbows or any punches, but he did put his hands on somebody.
2: Well, I guess we now add the Spurs to another group of teams that are kind of crying about the officials after the game today. Because I think we made our point clear. We're tired. General thought here. We're tired of everyone complaining about the officiating, right?
4: I mean,
2: we, of all the things we can disagree with and disagree upon and fight about, which we do quite a bit, we all agree that we're all, Mary, DeSager, Ian, the editors behind the scenes, Big Mike, whomever's up in the Fox Sports Radio studios tonight. I think everyone agrees we're tired of hearing people complain about the officials. This is 2 minutes of, and we'll have to jump in because I don't think any of us could take 2 minutes of this, of Mitch Johnson calling out the officials. And again, like I said, it's long, but listen in.
18: Disappointing at some level. It's starting to get actually disgusting just in terms of when he tries to fight through things and be professional and mature and deal with some of that stuff. I'm glad he took matters in his own hands. Again, not in terms of hitting Naj Reid, but I want to be very clear about that. I'm glad Naj Reid was okay, and I didn't want him to elbow him, but he's going to have to protect himself if they're not.
2: So basically, obviously that was recorded by somebody who was in another room listening to Mitch Johnson post-game. He says that he's defending himself, that there's got to be a stop to the way that Victor is being defended right now. Putting any weight on that?
4: Well, I can see them pushing that narrative. He's got to say something, and he's got to back his star player. So, yeah, I can see him definitely bringing that up. And he does have to defend himself. They were all over him. The one saving grace is he had the ball in that hand, the one that made contact. If you're saying, well, what's the big deal about that? Well, you could use the excuse he was trying to swing the ball away from the guy that was guarding him in the front, and his elbow kind of made incidental contact. But if you look at it in slow motion, that really wasn't the case. But you could use it, I think, as a little bit of an excuse there, to be honest with you, Chris.
2: Little bit. Little bit of an excuse. I agree. Who's going to win that series right now?
4: I'm still going to go with San Antonio. I'm actually shocked that it's kind of gone this far. I heard about that Nick Wright bet where he put down $10,000 on Minnesota at 200-1 to win the championship. And I'm, you know, so you could win, what, $2.1 million or whatever it is. And my wife's like, well, that's a lot of money. I go, what difference does it make if they give you 200-1 or $2 million to one? If they're not going to win, it doesn't make a difference, you know? So,
2: by the way, speaking of that, Roman numeral 11.
4: Yeah.
2: Is Arnie rich?
4: Oh, yeah, that was, I got three $2 bills in sequential serial numbers.
2: Okay. Is that a thing?
4: I don't know. I've never seen that before. You know, where they're the same, you know, off all in.
2: By the way, who gave you $2? Is your grandma still alive? Is it in your Christmas card or something?
4: You know, it's so funny.
2: It was a $2 bill.
4: It was one of the old guys. It was one of the old guys at the basketball that gave me $2 bills. They gave me three of them.
2: For what? What was he paying you
4: back
2: for?
4: We were putting numbers on our jerseys for the Senior Olympics coming up on Saturday.
2: Oh, yeah?
4: Yeah.
2: So you had to pay for that and he had to reimburse you?
4: Yeah, we all paid for it. I just said, Venmo me some money. And plus, you had to pay for, register, too.
2: I would have told him to take that piece of garbage back and give me some real money.
4: What, the $2 bills is real money? What's wrong with you?
2: When was the last time you've seen a $2 bill?
4: When I was a
2: kid. Outside of the one that you just gave you.
4: It's funny. I got a $2 bill, and it was a silver certificate $2
2: bill. Oh, my gosh.
4: And I ended up spending it.
2: Do they still even make them? Are they kind of like pennies?
4: Yes, they still make $2 bills. And the $2 silver certificates are still in circulation, but they don't make those. But the $2 bills are still being made and processed.
2: My grandpa used to always give us $2 bills. I mean, did you not even you just put this out as a topic on the... By the way, this is sandwiched in the middle of Stanley Cup talk in Roman numeral 10 and Steve Kerr in Roman numeral 12 is Arnie Rich Roman numeral 11. Subtitle 1, got in change. Subtitle 2, $2 bills, consecutive serial numbers.
4: What am I supposed to do with this? I thought maybe they'd be worth something. I thought maybe you knew something about $2 bills or coins or, you know, stuff like that. I was hoping they were going to be worth something, but it doesn't look that way. One of our listeners, though.
2: Maybe they do.
4: You know, if the serial numbers, if they also have a special pattern to it, like if it's 1234, 1234, or something like that.
2: So how would you know that, but not know if you have...
4: The sequential numbers?
2: A $2 bill that's worth anything. I think it's worth $2. I don't think you just got rich.
4: Wow. Though
2: it would be fantastic if that dude accidentally gave you a lottery ticket and you can just show up all blinged out the next time you play.
4: Oh, how
2: it's like,
4: great
2: man,
4: would
2: you get the new
4: be?
2: Where'd you get the new Jays and all the Air Jordan gear? It's like, get this, buddy. You know that $6 you gave me, those $2 bills? We're in sequential order. They're like $1.8 million. I'm rich now. Thanks.
4: I was studying it to see if there was any, you know, missed marks on it or anything like that, but no such luck. So
2: okay, fair enough then. Jeez. Well, I then want to hit, because I want to talk about LeBron and the Lakers a little bit later on in the show. I still need to calm down from how poorly they play whenever the Thunder are doing everything to keep them in the games. And then OKC decides in the fourth quarter, it's like, guys, let's go play. And they just blow them out. I did want to talk about, let's see, what number is this here? Roman numeral 12.
4: Okay.
2: Because last week you did guarantee us that Steve Kerr was retiring and he wasn't coming back. And then almost immediately he announces that he signed a two-year extension right now. I don't know that Golden State is a place that's on the verge of like getting back in the mix right now. This has been a couple pathetic seasons from them, but if he still wants to coach, you want him back.
4: I guess if he still wants to coach, you want him back. He's going to take it for two more years. I don't see him taking anything after that. I believe, and I don't have any inside source on this, since Steve-O hasn't called me in many years. I guess ESPN offered him $7 million a year, but they said you can't talk politics, pretty much.
2: Wait, what?
4: Yeah, you didn't see that report, or am I making that up?
2: So ESPN offered Steve Kerr $7 million a year.
4: Yes.
2: To just be a basketball analyst.
4: Yes.
2: But they didn't want him to talk politics.
4: Right. And so that was his two choices, either take that or go back to Golden State for another 2 years.
2: Or retire and just go live your life.
4: Yes, or you could have done that also. He was, I know that the $7 million a year is a number I've seen by many people reporting that. I did see a couple people or one person report on that they don't want him talking politics or dropping little stuff like that.
2: Okay. Well, I mean, I know this might be crazy, but I don't feel like I get a lot of political talk on ESPN. They're busy. And you don't watch it anyway, so I know you're no help on this. But they're too busy cramming the Savannah Bananas and the freaking WWE down my throat for me to hear them exactly how they feel about tariffs or what's going on in the world right now. So this is a legit report out there that he had $7 million and they told him that the only – and he would walk from that?
4: Yeah, he would walk – Well, he's making more as the coach, though, so.
2: So what? Can you imagine getting $7 million to just talk about the NBA and show up on a couple studio shows? I mean, listen, somehow Kendrick Perkins stays employed, and I don't think that guy's had a good take since the moment he got on TV. So you basically are unfireable, but they're like, hey, man, we just don't want you to talk about politics. Like, not going to do it. I won't do it. I mean, gosh, okay. Kudos to him. He has the kind of foundation where he can, but I can't.
4: I did pull it up. It says here, ESPN aggressively pursued Kerr with an offer of approximately $7 million annually to become a top broadcast analyst.
2: That'd be on the team. Then that would be on a broadcast, right? So he wouldn't even be a studio guy. He'd still be at the biggest games.
4: It says Kerr declined this along with other media opportunities to sign with the Warriors.
2: Where is is that from Awful Announcing? See, I don't know. Every single time I go to Awful Announcing, it ends up freezing up my whole computer. Tim Kawakami, who now is with the San Francisco Standard, said that they were willing to offer $7 million. But there was a specific exemption from hot take panel shows.
4: Right, I see that.
2: I don't know if that's politics, though, right?
4: Well, would you don't make hot take sports opinions? Is that what you're saying? I don't think it was that.
2: Well, I'm just saying if you're telling me that it's politics and they say that it's staying that he didn't want to do the hot take shows.
4: Well, I assume they were talking about politics when they said hot take.
2: Oh my gosh, man! There's nothing out there that says politics, dude.
4: Well, why wouldn't they want him to have a hot take? Like, do you think Wembanyama should be suspended? Is that a hot take or something? He can't give his opinion on that?
2: I wouldn't know. Awful Announcing is froze at my computer right now. Let's see. ESPN has used a fourth different broadcast team in as many years on the NBA Finals. I didn't even realize that because they got rid of Van Gundy and Kerr. Did you even read the quote? It said ESPN was aggressively pursuing him, possibly offering up to $7 million, and I heard was willing to meet almost any possible condition of his, including him wanting to stay away from all hot take panel shows.
4: Oh, he didn't want to do hot take panels? That was him that didn't want to do it?
2: That's what this says.
4: Okay, I must have misremembered it then.
2: We got to get a break.
4: I thought it was
2: I think you need to retire from the Roman numeral rundown.
4: Wow.
2: Right now. When we come back, Todd Furman will join us. He's living it right now with 6 minutes to go in the third period.
4: Yeah, he's done. This game's over.
2: His Vegas Golden Knights are down 4-2 to Anaheim in, I guess, possibly danger of having that series evened up at 2 games apiece. But we'll talk to the great Todd Furman live from Vegas next, right here on Fox Sports Radio.
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2: How's it going, fellow sports fans? It's Andy West. Let's take a look back on this day in sports history, May 11th. We'll start out today back in 1963. Sandy Koufax pitched the second of his four career no-hitters to help Los Angeles beat San Francisco 8-0. Over 50,000 people saw Koufax take a perfect game into the eighth inning, but lost it when he walked catcher Ed Bailey. Jumping ahead today in 1980, Julius Erving, a.k.a. Dr. J of the Philadelphia 76ers, pulls off a spectacular move in Game 4 of the 1980 NBA Finals. Early in the fourth quarter,

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16: Thanks, Mary. All right, welcome back. It's Arnie and Plank here on Fox Sports Radio. Arnie, we can't forget to get to the empty net bet that you're talking about with Jeff Schwartz right now. Todd Furman is probably living the final minute of this game between his Golden Knights and Anaheim. Looks like that series is going to be even at two apiece, but, dude, those are some great atmospheres in this series so far in Anaheim and Vegas, isn't it?
17: Yeah, it's 4-2 right now with about 1:26 left in the game. So it doesn't look like they'll pull this off unless there's some type of big miracle happening right here.
16: All right, Todd Furman joins us. I thought he was there. What's up, Todd? How are you living this one?
18: I'm doing well, gentlemen. We'll see if the Golden Knights can snatch victory from the jaws of defeat, chasing a two-goal deficit with less than 90 seconds, but not optimistic. Imagine we're headed back to Vegas on Tuesday night for a pivotal Game 5.
17: You know, Todd, I saw what Jeff Schwartz put out. If you didn't see this, he goes, I had Montreal to score an empty net goal. They had an empty net opportunity, but they called a penalty on Buffalo as the Montreal player was about to score. They awarded a goal, but it appears they're not going to count it as an empty net goal. He goes, I lost many wagers, but this is a first. I never even heard anything like that. That's crazy.
18: You have to always know the fine print, some of the rules, and exactly the way that some of those particular bets are going to be legislated. So it seems like an

0: fortunate bounce, knowing that they were going to score into an empty net. But unless it's graded as such, that's the risk we all run betting into some of these more exotic markets.
1: Always read the fine print, Todd. That's what they told me. Always read the fine print. You brought this. I think we talked about this a little bit last week, and you're good on keeping us up to date on the Twitter machine, the X machine. How is the handles for the hockey? I mean, do we see a lot wagered on the Stanley Cup playoffs? Is it more of the exotic bets, kind of like what Arnie's talking about with Schwartz? Where do you see the money when it comes to the Stanley Cup?
0: The local books out here will do a better handle on Vegas Golden Knights games. But for the most part, I mean, it's going to pale in comparison to the amount of money changing hands in the NBA or even some of the marquee baseball games. It's just not a sport that really resonates all that well with the casual fan, despite it breaking, you know, all sorts of records so far this postseason, albeit even if a second round has been somewhat anticlimactic compared to a lot of the drama that we got in the opening round. So we'll see exactly how it continues to go, but so much of it is dependent on the teams that are involved in the games and a lot of the other pieces in play. But hockey, typically the lowest handled sport of the de facto four majors.
2: All right, Todd, let's enough of the BS. I told you my Knicks were going to win it this year. I told you they were going to sweep Philadelphia. You can still get some decent odds on them to win the championship. I thought I saw maybe, what, 8-1 or something like that? I don't know what the latest are for them to win a championship, but they're looking real good, man. They look fantastic right now.
0: Shooting to the performance today was nothing short of sensational. I mean, they shot the lights out and ran the 76ers out of the building. As you mentioned, you know, sweeping that series, a chance to rest, heal up any of those aches and pains, nagging injuries before they'll go into the Eastern Conference Final, which remains to be seen who they'll draw as an opponent. But I still personally wouldn't be running the bet the Knicks at that 8-1 price tag, having to win a series that I think will be a little bit more difficult against the Cavs or Pistons than what we saw from the 76ers, who are a little bit banged up. And then they'll be heavy, heavy favorites if we assume that it's the Oklahoma City Thunder that end up getting through out of the Western Conference instead of the Spurs, or I guess the Minnesota Timberwolves at this point, given what we saw earlier tonight.
1: We got life, Todd. We got life. 4-3 with a minute to go. Hurdle got his first goal of the playoffs, first goal in the last 30 games. Maybe it's the start of a heater. I don't think there's going to be a heater in that Lakers. Oh, no. They just turned it over in their own end. My goodness, the Knights almost got a gift there. What's wrong with the Lakers? I mean, obviously, we know Luka's not 100%. But the way they're acting, the fits they're throwing about the officiating, things of that nature, it's just, listen, the Thunder are a better team. The Thunder are going to win this series. But the Lakers, I think, have looked really soft in kind of the way they've acted about this. What's wrong with that franchise right now? Can they get it right?
0: I just don't think they have the talent. And I think you're seeing some of that frustration extremely evident as the Thunder are just beating them every which way. And Oklahoma City hasn't exactly put together three complete games to take a commanding lead in this series. When you look at how the Lakers have performed, hanging around for the first half, but it's the pedigree, the depth, and the youth that Oklahoma City has on their side. And even with Luka Doncic in the fold, yes, the Lakers would have another offensive weapon they could lean into, but it would create a defensive liability. So in my opinion, I don't think this series goes any different unless you bring back Magic Johnson, Kareem Abdul-Jabbar, both of their careers.
2: And we know they're not walking through the door anytime soon. Hey, I've been seeing a lot of this, I guess for lack of better words, ladder betting, where the gambler will take, like, I'll take the Knicks plus 5, the Knicks plus 4, Knicks plus 3, Knicks plus 2, and on and on like that. Is this something new, or because I've been seeing a lot of it going on?
0: It's not something that I would advise for 98% of the population by any stretch of the imagination. It's just another bet type offering that has become a little bit more popular as people are looking for alternative point spreads to take advantage in the NBA playoffs. We've seen it a little bit in the NFL, but more often than not, you're not getting a fair shake with some of those secondary numbers that are there. So hard enough to outrun the math behind just winning a straight bet, let alone if you're laddering it up and you can't show the exact value buying on or off some of those key numbers.
1: Is there any value right now in maybe, I don't know, Detroit or Cleveland or hypothetically, if you feel like Minnesota can make a run? I mean, where do you see the true legit value in the NBA playoffs right now if you're just betting a team that could sneak in there and win it all?
0: I think the only team that I would really look at would right now would probably be the Detroit Pistons. They're, of course, going to have their own struggles when it comes to generating offense, knowing that everything that team does really runs through Cade Cunningham. But it's still a team that was the number one seed in the Eastern Conference coming in. Took them a little bit against Orlando to get their sea legs underneath them. But when you can erase the kind of deficit they did in an elimination game against the Orlando Magic, I mean, I think this is the kind of team that you look at and see, you know what, they can pose some problems for the Knicks. I'm not sure they'd be able to score consistently enough against that Spurs, Oklahoma City winner, or the Timberwolves if they were to pull off an upset and get out of the Western Conference. But I think the only value that kind of exists on the NBA board right now would be Detroit and taking a little bit of a long shot price tag there.
2: Todd, how are we going to make some money now? Because the Spurs are a 9.5-point favorite. So what are we doing? Are we taking the Timberwolves plus the points, and then if Wembanyama gets suspended for the next game, we take the other side and take the Spurs minus the points, and we middle it? Is that what big gamblers are doing? Are they waiting for – is he going to be suspended for the next game, and is that what big gamblers are doing right now?
0: If you think you have a little bit of intel or an inclination that Wembanyama could be out, that 9.5-10 that we see out there in the betting market right now won't be available. So the only side that you're looking to bet if you're trying to get involved now before you get official declaration of his availability would be taking the underdog. You have to be willing to, you know, monitor social media, make sure you're up to date on the news that, you know, if he is ruled out, you can potentially scramble to get that price in before the number gets pulled off the board. Or on the flip side of things, if you happen to bet the dog now and you want to get out of your position, be willing to maybe swallow a little bit of juice should Wembanyama be available for the Spurs in game 5.
1: Hey, Todd, does the Aaron Rodgers news this week do anything for you? I still don't think we have a firm, oh, yeah, I'm back. It's like we're going to play this game a little bit this summer. But does it do much for you as it pertains to kind of how you're viewing Pittsburgh right now, if you're putting any interest in them at all?
0: Rodgers would be a slight upgrade over the other quarterbacks they have on their roster. I mean, I don't know which quarterback would potentially win the battle coming out of camp. If we're looking at Will Howard being the guy given the inside track compared to Mason Rudolph with his veteran experience and or the rookie and Drew Aller coming out of Penn State. So Rodgers would be an upgrade over some of the other quarterbacks on that roster, but a massive one, not by any stretch of the imagination. And in my opinion, it really wouldn't change the overall outlook for them to get out of the AFC North or, more importantly, the AFC as a whole.
2: Boy, the odds makers were wrong on the Knicks over. The Knicks smashed the over the last couple of games by like 30 or 40 points. It was absolutely crazy. I wish I had a whole boatload of money on that there, Todd.
0: It's tough to try and handicap the prolific shooting ability that we saw from the Knicks that led to the 144-point outburst. If you can forecast the Knicks were going to shoot that well and that high a volume of three-pointers, Arnie, it makes you a lot smarter than the rest of us trying to
2: find that. Yeah, I can, though, but I can. I told Chris last week what was going to happen, and it turned out to be exactly right. I tried to tell them so.
0: But even a broken clock is right twice a day.
1: Todd, enjoy the post-game coverage of that fun one. Should be a great series between the Ducks and the Golden Knights, and we'll talk to you next Sunday night.
0: Always a pleasure, gentlemen. Have a great rest of the week.
2: Thanks, Todd.
1: There he is, at Todd Furman. So you're telling me, real quick, before DeSega rolls in here, they ruled that not an empty net goal?
2: Correct. That's what, well, it says that it looks like they're not going to give him an empty net goal. I don't know the rules on that. Was first of all, they awarded them a goal without the puck going into the net. Am I reading that right? Did I understand that correctly? That's kind of crazy.
1: That's absolute insanity. I don't know if I've ever seen that before in my life. But sorry to Jeff Schwartz, man. That's like a new way to view things whenever it comes to
2: gambling,
1: losing a bet. Yeah. All right, Steve DeSager comes rolling in with everything that's trending in the world of sports. What's up, Steve?
2: You know, there's people who have lost bets where they've like had a run line laying two runs and the team has hit a grand slam with the score tied.
3: Oh, and all
2: get
3: the runs
2: run.
3: Count at the end.
2: Yeah. They stopped at first base, and they only got one run out of that. Then I would stop gambling if that happened to me. Yeah.
3: Oh, that would do it. Nothing else before.
2: Yeah, nothing before that. That's okay. I draw the line there.
3: Anaheim did win on a home ice. We'll get to NHL in a moment. But Victor Wembanyama in the Spurs' previous game at Minnesota had 39 points, 15 rebounds. They wound up winning by 7. And that was yet another Anthony Edwards 30-point game, 30 points plus for the Timberwolves. Tonight in Minnesota, Anthony Edwards, 36 points. Close win for the home team over the Spurs. 114-109 as Victor Wembanyama was kicked out in the second quarter for throwing an elbow.
2: You think I say something stupid. Didn't Edwards say after the game, it's harder on us when Wembanyama's not in the game because they pick it up and they run more, blah, blah, blah, blah, blah, blah. Shut up.
3: Yeah, that's...
2: Shut up.
3: I understand the sentence. It means that they have had problems when stars for the opponents go out. It should not be harder. It's not harder. Harder is not the word to use for that.
2: Exactly.
3: Actually, when a superstar leaves for the other team, it should not be harder for you.
4: Unbelievable.
3: The New York Knicks have a 4-0 lead, and there will be a game five. Oh, sorry, Philadelphia. The season is over. The Knicks have eliminated the Sixers and did so in emphatic fashion today. 144-114 in their second round series. So the Knicks have set a franchise record with 7 straight wins in a single postseason. And in the Knicks' long history, they had only swept a best-of-7 series twice ever until today. And one of those sweeps was in 1969.
2: That's right.
3: The Wizards won the NBA draft lottery. WNBA, New York Liberty 2-0, won in overtime at Washington 98-93. Sabrina Ionescu is out early season with the foot injury. Seattle won at winless Connecticut 89-82. Brittany Griner now with Connecticut 16 points. Las Vegas got crushed after getting its championship rings this weekend. Game 2, they won easily at L.A., 105-78 in the Sparks opener. Vegas shot 62% from the floor. L.A. star Kelsey Plum, 27 points. And tonight, Golden State, 2-0, beat Phoenix 95-79. The WNBA is off on Monday. 2 NHL playoff games in the second round tonight. Anaheim, on home ice, has beaten Vegas 4-3, holding on at the end for victory and tying the second round series 2 apiece. Montreal's up 2-1 after winning at home against Buffalo 6-2. This weekend, Carolina had swept Philadelphia after the Hurricanes swept their first round series as well. Monday night, Colorado, leading 2-1, plays at Minnesota. To soccer, Barcelona shut out Real Madrid 2-0 today, clinching a second straight Spanish League title. In Major League Soccer, at Yankee Stadium, New York City won 3-0 over Columbus. Then tonight, Houston 4-1 over LAFC. Jessica Pegula swept her third-round match at the Italian Open, a clay court event, a French Open tune-up. 6-love, 6-love the score. Also advancing easily were number 4 Iga Swiatek and Naomi Osaka. The number 1 ranked player, Rina Sabalenka, lost her third-round match Saturday. And on Friday, Novak Djokovic lost his first match played there to a qualifier. A NASCAR victory for Shane Van Gisbergen at Watkins Glen after starting from the pole today. He won by more than 7 seconds. It's his 7th career Cup Series victory, all of them on road or street courses. In the standings, Tyler Reddick and Denny Hamlin are 1-2, those two from the Michael Jordan's team, Hamlin co-owner. NASCAR's on FS1 again next Sunday, and that'll be Fox's final Cup Series telecast of the year, the All-Star Race at Dover. Next Sunday, 1 p.m. Eastern Time. Fox only has the first half of the year. It's not really a mathematical half, but after next Sunday, for example, the following 5 races are streaming only. Indy 500 will be on Fox TV May the 24th. Sunday night ball game, which was streaming only tonight, went to the Tigers at Kansas City 6-3. Detroit ends a 5-game losing streak. Tigers outfielder Kerry Carpenter goes on the IL with a sprained shoulder. And Texas beat the Cubs 3-0. Cubs offense 3-for-30 with 11 strikeouts. The winning pitcher was Jacob DeGrom. 7 innings, 10 Ks, no walks. The score was 1-0 in the 8th, 3-0 the final, against a Cubs team that until a couple of days ago had a 10-game winning streak. And it was their second 10-game winning streak of the season already. Back to you.
1: Thanks, Steve.
2: Thanks, Steve. Oh, by the way, I meant to bring this up with Todd. The overall number one pick by far, odds-wise, AJ DeBanza, of -425. Ooh.
3: That is bad news for the Utah Jazz, who are drafting number 2.
2: Peterson at number second pick at +325. Cam Boozer +900.
3: Memphis is 3.
2: Yeah, that's a by far is the band's the big favorite on that. By far, it's crazy.
1: Wow. I thought there would be a little bit more debate about, well, I shouldn't say debate. I thought there might be a little bit more controversy about who might be one or who isn't.
3: Because it's a deep draft.
1: Yeah, it's like an absolute blowout.
2: They have Caleb Williams at 25-1 and Acuff at 75-1 to be the number one pick overall.
1: To the tweets, at Stinkin' Genius One, I'm at Plank Show. Everyone go follow us at Fox Sports Radio. If DeSager was on Twitter, we'd be promoting that as well. William writes, I was ready to prop Arnie for the Knicks sweep, but since they can beat every great NBA team, Do I just check out of the playoffs, or should I continue to watch? Well, that's a good question.
2: No, you can continue to watch and enjoy the greatness that is the New York Knicks and just enjoy what they're doing right now. They're on a run that's historic. Nobody's ever shot like this. It's absolutely crazy. And they're going to have, the minimum 7 days off until next Monday, probably more than that. They're going to have, 10 days rest. They needed the rest, too. They get banged up a lot.
1: Mr. Nobody. Victor Wembanyama won't be suspended because Adam Silver is soft. Soft. And Wimby is the face of the analytical NBA. Big guy who shoots a ton of threes.
2: Yeah, but that's not supposed to... that's not supposed to play into whether a guy's suspended or not. But, yeah, he's the face of the NBA a little bit. And I don't think they have the guts to suspend him another game.
1: Colin writes, I haven't had the opportunity to catch the show in over a month due to night shifts. Got the night off, had to listen. Not even an hour in, and Arnie has me completely exhausted and ready for bed.
2: I'm glad you're listening again.
1: Well, I'm glad we wore you out, man. Get you ready for the week ahead of you. All right, when we come back, the segment plus more of your tweets. And when we kick off hour three, let's have a frank discussion about the future of the Lakers and where they are and where they're going. It's all coming up on a busy night with Arnie and Plank right here on Fox Sports Radio.
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1: By the way, Arnie, you love bad beats. The over-under was apparently 6.5 for the Knights-Ducks game tonight.
2: Yep.
1: That goal with 1:04 to go pushed to the over, which had a very low percentage chance to hit until Vegas scored that with just 1 minute to go in the game. Which, by the way, they shouldn't have. Dude got wide open. It's amazing. They damn near tied the game, too.
2: I saw that part, yeah.
1: As we welcome in Steve DeSager. I'm sure hockey was at the top of your list for this segment. What's going on, Steve?
3: I'm still not used to the orange uniforms. So many Ducks games with the other colors early in the franchise history. I'm still getting used to it. But I'm glad that Arnie brought up how much time the Knicks are going to have off. It's this week for sure, and maybe a little more than that, because it's not quite set in stone, but they did write down in advance of the postseason, the Eastern Conference Finals start May 19th, which is a week from Tuesday.
2: Wow.
3: So they are potentially off 9 days.
2: Wow.
3: If the other series finishes up soon enough, they can move it to Game 1 next Sunday, but no earlier than next Sunday. So the Knicks, after a 4-game sweep, are definitely off this entire coming week.
2: Wow.
3: And the Western Conference Finals, again, today is May 10th, don't start till May 20th in the West.
2: Oh, my gosh.
3: Again, they can move it up a couple of days because, you know, Oklahoma City is going to apparently make quick work of the Lakers. But this San Antonio-Minnesota series is tied at 2 games apiece right now. So for sure, they're playing on Tuesday and Friday this week. And if there's a Game 7, it's next Sunday at San Antonio. By the way, in the East second rounder, Detroit has to play at Cleveland again on Monday night, and the Cavs are 5-0 at home this postseason, so there's a chance that becomes 2 games apiece after
2: so
3: tomorrow.
2: Oklahoma
3: night.
2: City could have, like,
3: they
2: like
3: could finish on
2: off.
3: Monday and have, no, they would finish on Monday the 11th and have potentially the 9 days off that the Knicks
2: wow,
3: would
2: that's
3: have.
2: A lot of time off.
3: Again,
2: oh,
3: you could geez. They could move it up a couple of days, and it would only be 7 off, but it's going to be at least 7 days off. Yeah, that's
2: I'd go on vacation. Cancun, here we come.
3: Micronesia. The Arnie fan, your family.
2: Yeah, exactly.
3: By the way, last year's playoff run for Oklahoma City, they had 4 different games that they won by at least 30 points in a single postseason. That's the record. The Knicks have already won 3 by at least 30
2: That's
3: points.
2: That's right.
3: They currently have the best point differential at this point of a postseason through 10 games of the playoffs. And they've already on the road been up by 40 a couple of different times. So as we've said during the weeknight show with New Yorker Jason Smith, everything's coming up, Jason, right now. It's like it can't get any better than this and probably won't, let's be honest, but enjoy it while you have. There was some great research tonight somebody did on when's the last time NBA franchises, each of them, went to the conference finals in back-to-back years, such as the Knicks have now done. Celtics did it in recent years. The Lakers haven't been to the conference final back-to-back years since 2010. And the Jazz and the Bulls, not since the 1990s, when they were meeting each other in the finals in back-to-back years in the conference finals. Haven't been that far. For the 76ers, you'd have to go back to Dr. J and company in the early 80s, the last time they made back-to-back conference finals. Seems like the Clippers, of course, have never done such a thing, but the Nuggets and Mavs have never been to conference finals in back-to-back years, apparently. Today was the NBA draft lottery, and the team with the worst record won it. Washington Wizards were 17-65. They get the prize. Utah will draft number two overall, then Memphis and Chicago. The actual first round of the draft is not till June 23rd, well, after the finals.
2: Yeah, why were the guys there for? I didn't quite understand that part. Why were they there?
3: Publicity, for starters, but also...
2: They talked to two or three of them for like
3: very quickly.
2: Seconds.
3: They only made it a half-hour show for the pregame.
2: The other ones, I had no idea why they were there. Zero.
3: That's right, because even the mom of one guy was referred to in the question and then not asked to actually ask the question.
2: She put down
3: her stuff and said, I guess I got to stand up for this. Yep. And then no actual answer or question.
2: And the other seven weren't even, you didn't even know who the hell was there.
3: But all those prospects will be together at the Combine this week in Chicago. About 75 players total were invited and all be on the various courts together. But today with the lottery, and not only the way it worked today, but all the NBA lotteries for years now, the way it works is there are 14 ping pong balls, numbered 1 through 14, that get placed in the machine. And there's a list of four-digit combinations that get passed out to each of the lottery teams. And then they draw one ping-pong ball, and then a second, then a third, and a fourth. And that creates the four-digit combination. Well, you look at your paper, hey, is that my winning number? And hey, if it is yours, guess what? You just won the lottery.
2: Who's in charge of saying Cooper Flagg's got to go to the Mavericks?
3: That would be last year, okay. Not the deep class of this year, but nice try.
2: Just curious.
3: But it's well known that
2: Ernest
3: in the process.
2: Or Young, which one says that?
3: It's possible that a combination, a four-digit combo that's also on your list could come up after you win your spot in the lottery. If so, they just discard that result and then draw another four-digit combination. Utah had already said, oh, we get to draft number two, and then apparently... In the combinations that came up for number three, it was also on Utah's page.
2: I want to tell you someday that you've won the lottery and said, oh, my mistake, the wrong combination came up.
3: No, it's not the wrong combination.
2: We got to throw out a number and put a new number in
3: there.
2: You
3: need to understand that there are multiple combinations on the sheet that you get. So any one of those on your sheet could be a winner. It's like when you go to the ballpark and do you ever do this? The 50-50 raffle.
2: Oh yeah.
3: You can buy more than one combination, and
1: Arnie
3: if any
1: says, yeah,
3: one of
1: he
3: yours,
1: hasn't been to a baseball game in a day.
3: You have to go out of the house to go to a stadium. Anyway, if any one of those combos comes up, you get a W. I have to mention this before we go, even though I mentioned it on the prior show, because the Paul George trade came up yet again because the Clippers are not drafting in the 12th spot. OKC is. Clippers got Paul George and gave up Shai Gilgeous-Alexander and the first rounder that turned into Jalen Williams and the first rounder that's going to be used next month as well.
2: Oh, I love it.
1: It is wild. The most lopsided trade maybe in the history of ever. Thanks, Steve. When we come back, let's do a deep dive on what's wrong with the Lakers next on Fox Sports Radio. We are Fox Sports!
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2: The Milwaukee Brewers won their fourth straight game on a walk-off homer this time against the Yankees, 4-3. Aaron Judge did hit his 16th of the year. Philadelphia shut out Colorado 6-0. Kyle Schwarber, two solo homers. He's up to 16. San Diego came back for a 10-inning win over the Cardinals, while the Dodgers lost at home to Atlanta. The Padres and Dodgers tied for first in the NL West. Detroit ended a five-game losing streak tonight, winning at Kansas City 6-3. In the NBA playoffs, Spurs star Victor Wembanyama was kicked out in the first half, throwing an elbow. Minnesota beat San Antonio 114-109 to tie the second-round series at two games apiece, 36 points for Anthony Edwards. The Knicks completed a four-game sweep, winning easily at Philadelphia 144-114. The Wizards took the NBA's draft lottery. NHL playoff wins tonight for both Montreal and Anaheim on home ice. I'm Steve DeSager.
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8: I got a great trivia question for you.
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8: Who's the only NBA MVP in history to never reach the conference finals?
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8: Don't think about it too hard because
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6: Who?
8: Joel Embiid.
6: Well, he wasn't the MVP this year.
8: No, it just said he's the only NBA MVP in history to never reach the conference finals.
6: Oh, I see what you're saying. Yeah. Like in the whole span of his career?
8: Yeah.
6: Well, he's still got time left.
8: Not much.
6: If he gets traded to the Knicks, then he's set because apparently this is the greatest team that has ever been.
8: This guy's never been out of the second round.
6: It's crazy. It's crazy.
8: I told you his career was over last week. I told you that a long time ago. It's done.
6: Right. You told me his career was over since he's won a gold medal and knocked the Celtics out of the
8: season. They won a gold medal not because of him, in spite of him.
6: Not in spite of him. He was on the – you've made this guy like his career is over. And even
8: it is
6: when
8: over.
6: He wins, even when – you said it 5 years ago.
8: And I was right 5 years ago.
6: No, you weren't.
8: How many championships did they win in that 5 years?
6: If that's all that you're grading people by, then Jalen Brunson sucks because he hasn't won a title yet.
8: Back-to-back Eastern Conference Finals.
6: That's about all you're going to get there, buddy, because you ain't winning a title with the Thunder on this run.
8: We'll
6: right
8: go to the finals this year. I promise you that.
6: Well, you also made a lot of promises that haven't come true.
8: And they're all coming true.
6: The Spurs were supposed to sweep Minnesota. The Dolphins were going to the Super Bowl.
8: You can't use that against
6: me. Arizona was winning a national championship.
8: Wow.
6: You just make a lot of promises that are unfulfilled. Go ahead, Ian.
9: You guys remember that year when Kawhi was on the Raptors and the Raptors ended up winning the championship, 2019, mm-hmm. I think, and Kawhi hit that shot against the Sixers.
6: That's right.
9: That buzzer beater where it bounced on the rim like three or four times and then went in. Was that to send them to the conference finals? Because if that was, then Embiid, like, that stat is only true because of that crazy.
6: The luckiest shot I think you've ever seen.
9: Yeah.
8: It is what it is, though. So yeah, it is my fault.
6: It's not your fault. You're throwing that stat around like you're ending the career of Joel Embiid here or something tonight on the program.
8: Ended that a long
6: time
8: ago.
6: He's done. It is O-V-E-R over. If anything got ended, it was Philadelphia as this hard, tough sports town. You guys got worked. By the Knicks, in your own streets, in your own building. I don't care how you feel about the team. There's still got to be community pride. There's still got to be city pride. You got worked.
8: You know who Philadelphia is? Let me tell you who Philadelphia is. The Philadelphia fans is like that good-looking quarterback in high school. You know, he's got the blonde hair. He's the quarterback. The cheerleaders like him. The nerdy girls like him. All the girls like him and all that. But then 10 years later, he's got a big old gut, doesn't look so good, you know, missing a tooth, just really let himself go. That's the Philadelphia fans. They used to be hardcore, the best fans in all of sports. Now they're nothing. They're zero. They don't even fill their own arena. It's the playoffs. They got nothing going for themselves down there. They used to be the most feared fans in all of sports. In all of sports. Now they're feared. We feared nothing from Philadelphia fans. Maybe the Eagle fans a little bit. But other than that, they got nothing going for them.
6: Look out if the Giants get good. They'll start taking over Veterans Stadium. I'm sorry, Lincoln Financial. I'm sorry. It's wrong. It's embarrassing. I think if I'm a Philly sports fan, I don't know who should be more embarrassed right now. All right, let's put this to an unofficial poll.
8: Yeah.
6: Who should be more embarrassed?
8: Yes.
6: Philly fan for allowing the New York Knicks fans to take over their arena, take over their streets and celebrate, or Laker fans with the way their team is acting while getting housed by the Thunder when Oklahoma City has not even played up to like a tenth of its potential right now. And all they're doing is crying about the officials.
8: Or Boston, who let a 3-1 lead.
6: Boston's already over. We're out. We're on to the next round.
8: To that Philadelphia team that got swept by the Knicks. I think we would have beaten the Celtics in two games.
6: Right. Probably would have. What's the answer?
8: Right now, I've got to say the most embarrassing thing is Philadelphia and their fans. It's just, I never thought I would see the day where they would come into their arena and take over like that. I see it sometimes with Cowboy fans. Never thought I would see it in Philadelphia, though.
6: No. I mean, I hope. Where's Anthony Gargano at? Like, did you fire him because of what happened?
8: No, he's still working. I still got him working on weekends.
6: All right. Well, I think it's as embarrassing with what's going on.
8: He thinks I'm nutty. He's like, what?
6: No way.
9: Why would he do that?
6: Impossible. Why would he ever think that?
8: He doesn't ask me to fill in with him anymore. Doesn't like me to fill in with him.
6: People do? They want this pain for 3 hours?
8: Yeah, usually they do. They ask. They usually say, hey, come on, fill in for me.
6: I don't think that happens. I think that you bother, you pester Scott until he's like, okay, you can work, Arnie. But
8: who?
6: With that said, the most embarrassing thing that's going on right now to me isn't Philly. It's not its fans getting worked. It's not the Sixers stadium being taken, our arena being taken over by Knicks fans. It's the way the Lakers have acted about the officiating in their series. Now, let me take you back to last night.
8: Yeah.
6: Lakers played well. Played well for about 2.5 quarters.
8: Give or take.
6: And then the Thunder, even without J-Dub, Jalen Williams found another level. Yep. Stomped them. Here was LeBron James afterwards.
0: I mean, I'm going to say I'm not angry or disappointed. I mean, obviously, you're disappointed. And the simple fact, like, you being down 3-0, obviously. But, I mean, you know, we still got life, and that's all you can ask for. And we got to be much better on Monday.
6: Here is what
8: I got a report, by the way, about this. I don't know if this is a true story or a fake story.
6: Oh, gosh.
8: But there's a report that LeBron's trying to get Game 4 moved to Cancun so they don't have to go far to vacation after they lose.
6: Here was J.J. Redick.
8: That's good
6: afterwards.
8: Stuff. That's funny stuff. What's wrong with you?
5: They're a terrific basketball team. I said that before the series. Been very impressed with them. Still think we can beat them. But we got to be better.
6: Yeah. Got to be better.
8: Beat nobody.
6: They're not. If you've watched any of this series.
8: Yeah. Yeah, and then it's the same script over and over again, it seems like.
6: I was trying to make a point, but go ahead. I was just going to say, if anyone has watched any part of this series, then you know what the script is. It's almost like the Thunder mess with them. I mean, you're getting punked. The Lakers are getting absolutely punked. And I don't know if they've got the guts in them to come back and win a Game 3, or if this ends up being like the 40-point win that the Thunder should probably be on the verge of based on the way things have gone in the first three games in this series. I'm just, where is this franchise at right now? Your star player is over in civvies. He's not even, there doesn't even really seem to be some sort of rush to get back there at all. He's going overseas and we're questioning why he was over in, I don't know, everywhere he was, people defend him. And then when they find out he's not getting any better, like, I mean, it's just embarrassing right now with what's happening to the Lakers.
8: It is, but that doesn't mean there's still not one really good player away from maybe flexing their muscle and making a run. And by the way, I've done a 180 on the LeBron take. I think, what was it, like a couple months ago or a month ago, you asked, is LeBron ever going to go ahead and play for the Lakers again? I said, no, this is his last go around. I've done a 180. I think he will be back on the team.
6: On the Lakers?
8: Yeah, I do. Why do you say it like that? You think I'm crazy now or what?
6: I have not envisioned a world where LeBron is back on the Lakers in the 26-27 season.
8: I was the same way, and I've done a 180 on that, Chris. I feel like he wants to stay there, and if they'll have him back, he'll stay there. I don't think he's going to play for another team. I don't know where he's going to play for. I think he will stay in L.A. I've done a 180 on that, to be honest with you.
6: What would lead you to believe that he's staying?
8: A couple of things. One, they did get out of the first round. So, you know, I'm not saying they show progress, but, you know, nobody really expected them to beat OKC. So you could say it was a somewhat successful year. They had a good regular season, and they are pretty much one guy away from, I don't know, maybe getting to the conference finals. I don't think he wants to go to another team. Where is he going to go, by the way, if he's not going to go to Cleveland? I mean, the only place I could think of is maybe Golden State for a 2-year run with Steph and Steve Kerr. Other than that, I think he wants to stay in LA.
6: Is it really about wanting to win a championship?
8: Because no, I think it's just to be comfortable at the end of his career and just enjoy Los Angeles and be with the Lakers for the last 2 years.
6: You maybe add to it. I'm just kind of trying to make sense of this. You add to it his son seems to be developing. I mean, I don't think he's ever going to be a star, but
8: right.
6: The Lakers are committed to his development.
8: Right.
6: Seems like he likes J.J. Redick, but I don't know what that relationship between he and Luka is really like. It seems like he likes Austin Reeves. Seems like he gets along with a lot of the dudes on the team, but
8: and
6: I mean,
8: think he
6: can
8: take a back seat too. I don't think he has that much of a problem of being like the third wheel in this thing.
6: I just don't know. If you were to listen to some, there's a certain faction that thinks this isn't really LeBron's decision to make, but right. The Lakers have already made it clear that they're moving on.
8: Right.
6: I don't know that that could necessarily be the case, right?
8: I would think like it's 75-25 that it's in the front organization. I think the front organization, the new owners, have the power to make that decision one way or the other, yes.
6: Okay. Well,
8: I don't think they've fully decided on which way they want to go yet. I think when they first bought the team, maybe they were leaning one way. I'm not so sure. What's the negative, depending on how much you have to pay him, to bring him back for another year or two?
6: Don't know. It's a great question.
8: And other than Golden State, what team can you envision him with?
6: The question is motivation. Not that LeBron lacks motivation. Is your motivation, as Arnie said, to just be somewhere where you're comfortable and you can still be one of the one, two, or three? I think anywhere LeBron goes, unless he goes to OKC or, maybe San Antonio, he's still going to be option, two or three at the worst.
8: At his age, he should be that, too. By the way, a lot of the stars, Kobe retired at, 36 or something like that, right?
6: Kobe retired at 36.
8: Okay, so LeBron's 41 for crying out loud. We shouldn't expect him to be leading a team throughout the playoffs.
6: But he's doing unexpected things, and I think he likes that. I think that's something. So if he wants to go be the number one option, hey, go sign up with the Wizards, or wherever else, D.C. or maybe Brooklyn. I don't think that's what he wants to do. I think he wants to win another title. And I don't know. One of the reasons why I'm kind of buying in is – as bad as the Lakers have looked and as embarrassing as it's been against the Thunder right now, a healthy Luka makes all the difference in the world, as a healthy J-Dub does, Jalen Williams does for Oklahoma City too. And I guess now you're kind of selling me on a world where he could come back. Now, if he goes to Golden State and Golden State says, hey, we're going to bring you in and we're making a run for Giannis and we're going to try to put a big three together of Steph, LeBron, and Giannis to make one more run at this. And Draymond would still be there, I'm sure, because no one else wants Draymond.
8: Right.
6: I don't know. Maybe. I don't know what that would look like financially. Maybe the Lakers say, we're going to go take a swing. We need you to take the league minimum. We want to take a swing. We're going to get Giannis. I don't know if any of that's even possible. But I don't know, man. I don't see a dude that seems to be this incredibly happy dude that you appear that he seems to be right now. I feel like he's kind of done with the Lakers. I mean, but you could change my mind on this. I mean, I'm not sold 100% just because of how he acts and how his attitude is and how uncompetitive they seem to be in the fourth quarter of these games.
8: Let me put it this way. If I'm LeBron, I'm sitting at the table just BSing with the guys, sitting around just talking. I'm saying to myself, okay, let's say OKC is the premier team of the NBA and they win another championship. And, you know, are they any close to being a worse team? No, they're still damn good. So where am I going to go that's going to overtake Oklahoma City? Nowhere. Might as well stay in L.A. I'm comfortable in L.A. I got this movie stuff here in L.A. Mm-hmm. My son's playing with me in L.A. I'm a Laker. It's the brand name of the NBA. No, I mean, where else am I going to go? Do I really want to go to Golden State or some other team? No, I think I'm comfortable here, and I have just as good of a chance of upsetting Oklahoma City in L.A. with another person than I do going up to Golden State and hoping they get Giannis, or going to Cleveland hoping they get another piece of the puzzle.
6: And do you think Cleveland is – well, Cleveland could be a LeBron away from being scary.
8: Yeah. Maybe. I mean, you're going to put your hopes in Donovan Mitchell and I'm already blanking on the other.
6: James Harden. It's
8: James Harden. Yeah, exactly. James Harden. He's older than me, for crying out loud.
6: Well, he's not, but I mean
8: – close.
6: No, it's not.
8: He looks older than me.
6: You've got to stop putting your basketball videos on Twitter if you want any of us to believe this. And Jared Allen's pretty dope. I mean, I wouldn't mind having him, but I don't know. I don't know if there's anywhere that he goes to that makes them a championship contender in the face of what's been built in Oklahoma City. And what's
8: right.
6: Oh, I'll give your Knicks some credit, what they're doing, maybe even with what Detroit's building. I mean, last year's number one seed in the East was knocked out early, and that was Cleveland. Remember, they got knocked out. This year's number one seed in the East has at least shown a few fangs in Detroit, who bounced back from nearly being outed by Orlando. I know it's a great question, but I don't really know if I'm as confident about the future of the Lakers with Luka. I'm starting to wonder if we bought a lemon.
8: And I don't know if this is true, but I'll just say it anyway, because you can't prove
6: why
8: me.
6: Why would
8: different.
6: That ever stop you?
8: I've never seen, coming into this year, where there's some really big names that could be had for the taking. Some really big names that you could add besides Giannis. There's a lot of talk that the Celtics are going to move on from Jaylen Brown. That he's last days with the Celtics is done and that he's gone. And I believe that, Chris, to be honest with you. And he's a bona fide superstar. You would love to have somebody like him. So he's there for the taking also. There could be some big names out there for the taking.
6: We'll take a break. We'll get to your tweets on it next. Plus, Arnie's picks are right around the corner. And DeSager's final update right here on Fox Sports Radio.
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2: 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You want to hit some of these tweets to the program?
3: Yeah, Kyle's taking a shot at you and your fellow Oklahoma fans.
2: What'd he say?
3: He said, Austin Reeves, whiny and bitching nonstop, must have learned that from his fellow Oklahoman Plank at OU.
2: I guess so. He was also at Wichita State. Throw the Shockers in there as well.
3: Oh, I didn't know.
2: Arnie gets some guy that tweets terrible stuff at us every single week and has 5 followers, and you become the first person on Fox Sports Radio to read one of his tweets. Congratulations.
3: I don't check all that, though. I don't see where it says that.
2: Brennan, LeBron is not coming back to the Lakers. Yes, he'd want to come back, but the new ownership will likely tell him to beat it. He's like someone who looks good but has the personality of a ham sandwich.
3: And he very well be right on that. And you said this also, Chris, he may want to come back. And they said, we've had enough. It's time to move along, turn the page, or whatever you want to call it. And we want to go in a different direction, especially if they want to go out and get themselves a different name. If they want to be in the Giannis sweepstakes or Jaylen Brown or whoever they want to get, that might be what they want to do. I'm not so sure, but maybe they felt like that when they got the team. I'm not so sure they feel like that right now.
2: Gunner, the Lakers should be embarrassed. It's bad when you have a team that's not fully healthy and you just give up. Thunder aren't 100%, man, and they're still getting smoked. Sooner Lisa tweets at you, not me.
3: Wait, is that do you agree with him on that? I don't think, yes, the Lakers have anything to be embarrassed about.
2: Yes, they should be embarrassed. They're the freaking Lakers.
3: Yeah, but
2: you want to brag
3: out,
2: and beat
3: though.
2: Your chest about what?
3: Luke is out. You know I'm not a Laker fan, but Luke is out, though. This is a whole different series. At least I think it's a different series without Luke. They still might not beat Oklahoma City, but certainly different. You can't tell me it's not.
2: Okay, then put Jalen Williams back in there for the Thunder, too.
3: You guys think that Luke doesn't make a difference? You could blame the Lakers for not having their best guy like that? I think that's crazy.
2: I don't think that they should completely implode like they have in the third and fourth quarters against a team that is also without one of its best players. The two MVPs are still on the court, even though one of them is 41.
3: We know that Oklahoma City's a much better team, though. We know that. We didn't.
2: You don't. You dog them and talk S on them every single Sunday night.
3: No, but we didn't expect the Lakers to win this series anyway, especially not with Luka. I didn't think they were going to win without Luka.
2: Okay. Well, I expect them not to cry and grinch and moan about the officiating nonstop.
3: Right. Yes, right.
2: And make
3: I agree
2: fools
3: with you
2: of themselves.
3: That. Yeah.
2: Sooner Lisa, I'll refrain from talking politics for $2 million. Well, it was actually 7, and that wasn't even the story, Lisa. But
3: yeah,
2: Arnie,
3: I kind of misunderstood that. Yeah.
2: Oh, my goodness. Adam writes, my 3 favorite things about this show is Arnie freaking out or overreacting for his teams, Arnie's real but actually fake stories, and then Plank's updates on Sooner Sports. Yeah, we had a rough weekend in baseball. But number 3 overall seed in softball. Look out, baby. Here comes the postseason.
3: You didn't bring up the big match tonight. I'm very disappointed.
2: Oh, what happened? I missed it. I didn't know who won in
3: tennis. Arizona got by Oklahoma in tennis.
2: Look out. Congratulations.
3: We're now in the
2: Elite Eight.
3: Elite Eight or something like that.
2: How about the biggest story of this weekend? The start of the WNBA season. But we know the first segment of the whole show will be how the Knicks team is better than the 90s Bulls.
3: Have you paid attention to any of the WNBA? No.
2: I'm not going to lie to you. I'm not trying to be like one of those dudes. I had no idea the season had even started.
3: Okay.
2: I thought they were still in the preseason. They're not?
3: No, it just started now.
2: I did not know that. Are you in on it?
3: No, I've seen some of the highlights, you know, when I'm going through Twitter, and I want to keep up with what Caitlin Clark does and

0: and page peckers and that. So I am curious about that stuff.
1: Here's my favorite. Tennis data. 75 days to NFL training camp. 109 days until the first college football game.
0: Yeah, I saw that. The 105 kind of rattled me a little bit. That seems kind of far. You know what I mean? I didn't know it was still triple digits. I thought we'd be double digits.
1: It's May. Like, the season doesn't start.
0: I expected
1: until
0: it to start tomorrow. I thought we were starting tomorrow.
1: No, it's not.
0: You sure?
1: Yeah, exactly. That's not.
0: I wanted to start tomorrow.
1: My man Mustang Mania checks in and says, Arnie's about to deface the names of Clyde Frazier and all of the 73 Knicks. Oh, yeah. You wouldn't know that there was ever another New York team that actually won
0: a title. I do. I have a funny story about that. I don't know if I have time to tell that. When I was a kid, oh, boy, right around that age, I went to the Knicks game. We didn't have any money to go to the Knicks game, so this guy used to give us two tickets, and as long as we didn't get it torn at the thing, we can give it back to him. I don't know whatever that did, but whatever. My mom knew this guy that knew somebody on the Knicks, like an assistant coach. Mm-hmm. And when I was a kid, she went up to him at halftime and introduced me to him, and he started introducing me to some of the players.
1: At halftime of the game?
0: Yes.
1: So an assist at halftime of a game.
0: Yes.
1: Taking little Arnie Spanier into the locker room.
0: No, not in the locker room, on the court.
1: That seems wild. And the game's still going on?
0: Yeah, what?
1: Did you guys have like courtside seats or something?
0: No, we had the worst seats in the world.
1: I wonder if they thought that you were like a Make-A-Wish kid. Do you have any pictures of you as a child and what you look like? Is that possible?
0: Thank you.
1: I don't know. Steve DeSager is in with an update because we got to put a wrap on everything in the world of sports from tonight. What's up, Steve?
2: And things are all coming up roses for Knicks fans. It just doesn't end. It will, of course, but it just doesn't end so far. They had 81 points in the first half at Philly here and completed the four-game sweep. The previous round, they had 83 in the first half of a game at Atlanta. Meaning, and this is maybe my favorite stat of the night, that the Knicks have scored here over 80 points in a first half two times in five road playoff games so far this postseason. When they made their run, the Knicks in 1999, they scored under 80 points total in almost half their playoff games that entire postseason.
0: I love that.
2: That's how majestically unbelievable things are right now for a Knicks fan. The Knicks have won seven straight games after three quarters at Philly today, led 122-83, 144-114 the final. Karl Anthony Towns, 17 points, 10 assists, and New York's OG Anunoby was out again with a strained hamstring. He's got this week off now. New York through two rounds is averaging a 19-point margin of victory. Joel Embiid had 24 points in a loss on 8 of 8 shooting. VJ Edgecombe, 8 points for Philly. 3-point range, he was 0 for 6. Paul George, 7 points on the way out the door. The Knicks, Miles McBride, 25 points from 3-point range, 7 of 9. And as the team, it seemed they couldn't miss early game.
0: That's how I shoot the 3. That's how I'm shooting this weekend at the Olympics.
2: Okay, not quite that, but all right.
0: Let's go. The Knicks, as
2: a team, were 25 for 44 from long distance. And then Minnesota at home edged the Spurs 114-109 to tie up that second round series at two games apiece. 36 points for Anthony Edwards. Minnesota in a close game was great on free throws, 20 for 22. The story, Victor Wembanyama of the Spurs kicked out in the second quarter after throwing an elbow. De'Aaron Fox finished with 24 points in the loss, but from 3-point range, he was 1 of 7. In fact, Spurs as a team, 6 of 26 from long distance. Dylan Harper did have 24 points off the bench. Monday night, Oklahoma City up 3-0, plays at the Lakers again. OKC, by the way, 7-0 against LA for the season. And Detroit up 2-1 is at Cleveland. As we mentioned earlier, the Cavs are undefeated at home this postseason, 5-0. The Wizards won the NBA's draft lottery. Utah will select number 2 overall. There were 4 WNBA games today, including 2-0 New York winning in overtime at Washington. Wins for Las Vegas, Golden State, and Seattle. In the NHL playoffs, Montreal's up 2-1 after the 6-2 victory tonight over Buffalo. Anaheim held on 4-3 against Vegas. That ties up a second round series at 2 games apiece. Carolina had swept Philadelphia this weekend after the Hurricanes swept their first round series as well. Monday night, Colorado, leading 2-1, plays at Minnesota. The NFL will release its full schedule on Thursday. Now, I have seen that apparently TV networks have meetings with their affiliates this week, so perhaps Fox TV will release some of its highlighted games on Monday. We shall see. 7 of the international matchups due to be announced on Wednesday, but the whole thing comes out Thursday. You know how piecemeal some bits and pieces come to all of us who readily, you know, pick up the scraps as the week goes along, but it's that week. In UFL spring football on Fox TV, Orlando won today at Houston 24-23. That regular season ends May 31st. The golf winner in Charlotte was Chris Reiten from Norway. Ricky Fowler tied for second place, 2 shots back. First prize, $3.6 million. Rory McIlroy finished in a tie for 19th. He had shot a third round 75 on Saturday. At LIV Golf Virginia, Lucas Herbert won by 4 strokes over Sergio Garcia. First prize is always $4 million for a LIV Golf event. The PGA Championship is this week. At Watkins Glen, NASCAR victory for Shane Van Gisbergen after starting from the pole. Sunday night baseball to the Tigers, who ended a 5-game losing streak, 6-3 at the Royals. The Padres were trailing 2-0, bottom of the ninth with 2 outs, and hit a 2-run homer to tie the Cardinals. Nick Castellanos with the blow. And then the Padres won on a 10th-inning sac fly, 3-2, to tie up the Dodgers in the NL West standings. Tied for first, Dodgers lost again at home to Atlanta, 7-2. In fact, the Dodger offense only had 2 hits. Dodger shortstop Mookie Betts is due to return on Monday from the oblique injury, and not soon enough. I'm not saying he's going to hit the ground running coming in, but he had just a weekend at AAA shortstop and now is going to LA on Monday, they say. But ever since he joined the Dodgers in 2020, when Mookie is on, the whole lineup's different. The Dodgers' record about the last 3 weeks is 9-12, and they are not hitting with any consistency over the last 3 weeks. Shout out to the Braves, though, 28-13. Woo. Bryce Elder, great again today, got the win. His ERA is 1.81.
0: Didn't bring this up, so just said the Braves. Ted Turner passed away. Bobby Cox passed away.
2: Both this past week, yes. Bobby Cox, who not only is top 5 in victories, number 1 apparently in ejections in Major League managers in history. And that's a record that I don't think will ever be broken now that we have video review, quite honestly. San Francisco in 12 innings beat Pittsburgh. Milwaukee with the walk-off homer to beat the Yankees. Philadelphia shut out Colorado. 2 solo homers from Kyle Schwarber. And Texas shut out the Cubs 3-0. Back to you.
1: Thanks, Steve. Thanks, Steve. Have a great week, buddy. Mm-hmm. See you next week.
0: By the way, you know who Chris Mannix is?
1: Now, of course. He's been on here a lot. He used to be on the Dan Patrick Show a lot. NBA dude.
0: Yeah. NBA insider. He said, he tweeted this out. I have no skins in the game, but Knicks fans are unquestionably the best in the NBA. They're wild at home.
1: The best in the world.
0: They're wild at home. They go en masse everywhere, and they're probably already booking hotel rooms in Detroit and Cleveland. Did I not just say this a couple of hours ago, that they're their best fans in the world, and you kind of laughed at me about that?
1: Yes. Thunder fans are better than Knicks fans.
0: Who?
1: Thunder fans. Go ask any NBA player what's the loudest environment. The team that's going to win the title again this year.
0: I'm sorry, I forgot their nickname.
1: Well, you'll respect them at some point. But
0: I thought they were the Oklahoma City Sooners, but I guess I'm wrong.
1: But you're wrong. You were also wrong about a lot of things on tonight's show.
0: You hate when I say that, though.
1: I don't hate. It's just dumb. It's stupid. It's why people don't want to work with you, man. It's why Anthony Gargano and you almost come to blows.
0: Somebody wrote that in there.
1: I can handle it because bless your heart. I mean, you just need something because your team. I mean, the Knicks are going to break your heart as well.
0: No, you know it.
1: You're just preparing for it. This is the honeymoon phase of the relationship. In about 2 weeks from now, you'll be, you know, 2 cigarettes into the show, maybe a scotch as well, and wondering what happened to your Knicks. You have nothing left because the Mets suck and Arizona's going to stink at football. I ride the tidal wave.
0: Eat a sandwich out of a dirty ashtray.
1: You just fight through it, and you just keep on thinking that you're good. Now, though, you are right on one thing.
0: Yes.
1: If the Knicks shoot the ball like they did today, ain't nobody beating them. All right?
0: Not when you're shooting close to 60%. There was a stat that said if you only counted the Knicks' 3-point buckets, they were losing in the third quarter 52-51 or something like that. It was or maybe halftime, I don't know. But that just their 3-point shots alone, the score would have been tied or something.
1: Yeah, it was a wildly awesome performance, and I'm glad that you've taken it in stride and you've gotten not too carried away about it.
0: Yeah, me too.
1: I'm glad that you're only allowing this to kind of slide into the Western Eastern Conference Finals.
0: I'd like to go to a game, but you haven't set up a GoFundMe page for that, so I can't do that.
1: Dude, don't be a digital panhandler. Go pay your tickets. You're a trophy husband.
0: It's
1: coming out your wazoo.
0: It's going to be at least $2,000 for me getting the lower bowl. I'm not going to the game and sitting upstairs. I got to be within yelling distance of Ben Stiller. You know what I mean?
1: You feel like you need to be right down there in the heart of it all, right?
0: Yeah, I need to be close to Ben Stiller and that type of stuff. I got to be within screaming distance of him. You know what I mean? I got to be able to yell at him.
1: All right, a couple other quick tweets here. Eric, soak it up all you can, Arnie. Just wait until the series against Detroit has a couple of close games. Cat will revert back to his flopping and crying about a non-call, and the Knicks will fold like a cheap deck of cards.
0: What's a close game, like within 20?
1: Sure. Well, if you shoot like that today. Yeah. What's crazy is Arnie, writes Adam, doesn't think anything he says is insane about his teams. No, not at all. Not at all. Doug writes,
0: does it matter that I've been right? Am I gonna the fact that I said that they were gonna sweep Philadelphia, that still makes me insane. I'm not following you guys on that. Arnie, you're so insane. Am I insane? The Knicks are gonna sweep Philadelphia. You're so insane, but it happened.
1: But you also called the Spurs to sweep the T-Wolves.
0: Because
1: and
0: we thought Edwards was hurt.
1: No, you did not base it on that. You said it doesn't matter. I mean, that's just, you gotta go. We listen to what you say. Mr. Nobody writes, you're not wrong. The Lakers have been absolute crybabies. LeBron has been one of the biggest culprits. And L.A. got more free throws in game 3 than OKC, but still got dog walked. By the way, this is more embarrassing than when Magic Johnson coached Eldon Campbell.
0: You know, Chris, I again happened to see someone just sent this again in one of our tweets, Austin Reeves, which is another thing I wanted to bring up. It's one thing to cry and flop and complain, okay? Mm-hmm. Might not agree with you. You want to yell at the refs. You want to scream at them. You want to tell them they're lousy at their jobs. That's fine. I know that's part of the whole process. Where does he get off, though, yelling obscenities at them? You know what I mean? And not yelling the P word at them. You know what I mean? Did you see that, Chris?
1: I mean, I'm a pretty good lip reader, yes.
0: Yeah. I mean, where do you get off saying that? To insult somebody like that. Would you ever talk? The only reason I would talk like that to somebody is if I wanted to get into a physical altercation with somebody. Other than that, I can't imagine ever. Would you ever say that to your boss or even somebody in a competing radio station or network or anything, Chris? Would you ever talk like that to somebody, even if you're absolutely hate them? Where do you get off having that type of attitude toward another person like that?
1: Arnie, you act like our producer doesn't exist every single week.
0: Yeah, but I don't call him a name like that,
1: though. Yeah, you don't acknowledge him at all.
0: He's lucky there. But I mean, seriously, what he said to the ref, and even Steve Kerr said this one time, he would never talk to another human being as he talks to referees. I mean, Chris, you see it better than anybody when it comes to football. I bet you hear some colorful stuff from some of these coaches to the refs out there.
1: Sure, absolutely. But everyone kind of understands that it goes with the job. Now, I thought the Lakers thing at the end of game 2 was an absolute embarrassment. I mean, you're out there surrounding an official at midcourt while the other team is laughing at you because they just beat you by 30. But again, it's just overall embarrassing right now. And if you're a Lakers fan, you can sit there and try to stand on the Luke is not out there. That's fine. I understand it. I don't expect him to beat the Thunder at all, but at least be a little bit classy.
0: Is it a good job being an NBA ref? Is that a good job?
1: Well, I mean, you claim you can do it, so.
0: Oh, I could do it.
1: Why don't you go out there and do it and show us?
0: Is it worth it? All the trial? How much are they making nowadays? Like $300,000-$400,000?
1: I mean, that's pretty good work.
0: Nah, that's not worth it. To me, unless they're paying me over $1 million, I don't think I want to do it.
1: All right. When we come back.
0: No, would you, Siri, would you want to be an NFL? Unless they were, they got to pay you some serious money, $300,000-$400,000. Not even enough to live.
1: Senior veteran NBA officials make up to $550,000.
0: That's not even enough to live in Seattle or San Francisco or LA.
1: Okay, then put me in Oklahoma and I'll fly everywhere. I'll be fine. When we come back, we'll put a wrap on the show with Arnie's Picks next, right here on Fox Sports Radio.
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5: 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Yeah.

0: All right, fun show tonight. Great job, Mary Mac. Good to have you hanging with us, Ian Roddy, as always. Awesome stuff with DeSager on updates and great audio provided by the millions and millions of editors keeping tabs on all the events going on throughout the night, including the Ducks finding a way. I'm sure that's going to be the big story on the Big Ben Maller show coming up. Now, wait, is Ben in tonight or is he on vacation?
1: Oh,
0: Arnie, you usually know this stuff.
1: I think he's on vacation this week till Friday.
0: Look at you. And you gave him all that time off?
1: Yeah, I was supposed to go see him up in, he's in town, he's in the East Coast. But he was like 3 miles from me, so I couldn't make it.
0: So in town is on the East Coast?
1: Well, he was 3 miles from my house. Couldn't make it.
0: Yeah, and you're not going to go see him when he's 3 miles from your
1: house? I'm
0: kidding,
1: he was in Massachusetts somewhere. Oh, somewhere in Boston.
0: Well, I know I'll be in for Big Ben on Wednesday night. So, Mallard
1: Militia,
0: look at you.
1: Will have some fun. Look at
0: you. I couldn't do multiple nights just because this is a crazy. Well, listen, you don't care about my schedule.
1: Are you coming in Sunday or not?
0: Dude, that's a week away. I'm just trying to live through tomorrow. Okay? That's the most important thing for me. We'll see. In the meantime, though, it's time for your pick. So take it away, Stinking Genius.
1: Let's get at it. You know, not a whole heck of a lot. We'll just keep it to the NBA and the NHL. The Knicks are already in it. They got the sweep over Philadelphia. I tried to tell you guys that. You wrote me off. We just didn't write back, Chris. I don't know if you know that. But Cleveland or Detroit's up next. I actually think it's going to be Cleveland. I think they're going to come back and win this series probably in seven. So that means they'll have to win it on the road. The Knicks will take care of Cleveland or Detroit. It doesn't make a difference in five games. I'll give them one game, maybe four, but we'll keep it at five right now. San Antonio, Minnesota's the series tied at two games apiece. I don't think Wembanyama is going to be suspended for the next game. So I'm going to pick San Antonio in seven. Chris, if he gets suspended for the next game and Minnesota wins that one, oh my. Oh my. We may have Minnesota winning this thing in six. We'll see what happens. I still think it's going to be OKC and the New York Knicks in the final. Carolina already beat Philadelphia, so I like Colorado to get by Minnesota. They have a 2-1 lead there. Montreal put a little hurt on my Sabres today. They're up 2-1. Still think Buffalo will come back. And Vegas, Anaheim tied at 2 apiece. I'm going to go with Vegas in that best of seven. So there you have my picks. Do them as you please. No longer strictly for entertainment purposes only.
0: Look at you throwing some hockey in there.
1: There you go. You know I'm the hockey guy. That's
0: well, I know. You're the hockey guy. I mean, there's not anything that you aren't the master of here on Fox Sports Radio. I'm kind of surprised that we even get to just hang on Sunday
1: night. And I'm going to go ahead and live tweet my Senior Olympics game this Saturday, I believe.
0: Please don't ever stop posting those videos. Just now, you do need to get yourself an actual photographer to follow the action.
1: Yeah, we do. We do, yeah.
0: But it's okay. You know, it's funny. I'm watching some of these clips. There's a Philly news station that's live, and this just got posted by Awful Announcing.
1: But the lady that's crying?
0: No. There is an anchor. She's our news reporter. She's on the streets, and while she's doing her update, all of a sudden the entire backdrop gets taken over by Knicks fans. She's a Philly TV station. And then the next thing you know, the whole screen is just Knicks fans that have taken over in the streets of Philly. How could you let this happen, Philly?
1: I love that.
0: How can you let this happen? Unfreaking believable. But I'll tell you what, I would like to see a little bit more fight from the Lakers. You're right on one front. It is tough whenever you don't have your best player. It sucks. But OKC's without one of their best players, too.
1: True. That's true. Yeah.
0: And you would just think they should be a little bit more competitive in those moments. But this isn't the Magic Johnson ain't walking through that door. Michael Thompson ain't walking through that door. All right, Arnie, have a great week.
1: You too, my friend.
0: Stick around.
1: You
0: the
1: too.
0: Big Ben Maller Show is coming up next. Please, Brian, no, might be in for the entire crew. I'm Plank. We'll see you next week right here on Fox. We are.
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0: The Minnesota Timberwolves tied their second-round playoff series with San Antonio 2 games apiece after beating the Spurs Sunday night. 114-109, Spurs star Victor Wembanyama was kicked out in the second quarter after throwing an elbow. Anthony Edwards with 36 points in the win. The Knicks completed a 4-game series sweep, winning easily at Philadelphia 144-114. The Knicks on three-pointers shot 25 for 44. The Wizards won the NBA draft lottery, and among the four WNBA games, New York at 2-0 won in overtime at Washington. In the NHL playoffs, Montreal's up 2-1 after a home win against Buffalo, 6-2. Anaheim tied its second rounder 2 games apiece after edging Vegas 4-3. NASCAR win at Watkins Glen for Shane Van Gisbergen. Baseball, Tigers ended a 5-game losing streak, winning at KC 6-3. I'm Steve DeSager.
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33: Oh, what is going on? Welcome in. Happy late night festivities to you. Hey, happy Mother's Day. The aftermath, really. All except for the West Coast. You know, still Mother's Day on the West Coast. But very happy Mother's Day to all the great moms out there. Hope it was a fantastic day. I'll tell you what, it was a fantastic day on Sunday for the New York Knicks as they sweep the sad, pathetic 76ers over here. Just easy work. Had a 39-point win in the series. Had another 30-point win on Sunday as they sweep away the Sixers. But I will circle back to the Knicks because they deserve their sunshine, their flowers, their roses, their bouquets, you know, all that stuff. Jalen Brunson did his thing, 6 three-pointers. Karl Anthony Towns, 10 assists in 20 minutes. Of course, he did have 5 fouls. I don't know what it is with. He should just start off with 3 fouls. But I will get to the Knicks and their takeover of the Sixers arena, which is just fully embarrassing for the Sixers and the city of Philadelphia. We will get to that. But the true story on Sunday, at least in the NBA, is Victor Wembanyama, known as the alien. He was the angry alien on Sunday as he came unhinged. He was upset that there was not a foul called on Naz Reid. So what does Wemby do? He says, I'm taking matters into my own hands, or his own elbows. And he smacks Naz Reid right in the kisser, probably more in the throat than the chin right there. But yeah, upgraded to a flagrant 2. He's out of here. Get out of here, Wemby. Enjoy it. Get a quick shower. And he was off the floor with, what, 8+ minutes to go in the second quarter. No Victor Wembanyama for the rest of the game. And I've compared the Spurs this way. I actually think it's a good comparison. Sometimes my comparisons land. Other times, they're just idiotic. I think this one's a good one. I think the Spurs are like Tom Petty and the Heartbreakers, okay? Because Wembanyama is Tom Petty, right? Victor Wembanyama is a superstar. And then you've got the background band, right? And the Heartbreakers were great. Tom Petty and the Heartbreakers. The Heartbreakers were good. But I think of the Spurs like that, where Victor Wembanyama is such a superstar. If you went to see Tom Petty back in the day in concert, I never was able to do that. But if you went and someone was like, oh, how was the concert? You're like, oh, man, you wouldn't start waxing poetic about the Heartbreakers. You know what I mean? He wouldn't be like, oh, man, the rhythm guitarist was amazing. You know, the drummer, wow, backup vocals, unbelievable. You would start waxing poetic about Tom Petty. He would catch your eye. He would gain your attention. That's the way the Spurs are. I don't know about you, but when Wemby is playing, I can't help but watch everything that he does. And so the other guys who are very good players, they just kind of blend in. If you go back to game 3, this is a really good example, right? If you look at game 3, I'm watching the entire game, And then I'll look at the stats after the game, and I'll be like, holy cow, I didn't realize Champagne had 12 rebounds. I didn't realize Stephon Castle had 12 assists. I'm watching the game. I didn't even notice that was happening because Wemby just takes so much of your attention. So that's how I think of the Spurs. And I think that it hits. But the point remains, even though they don't have Wemby-level superstars, aside from Wemby, they've got a really solid collection of players. You know, some of these dudes, you look at Dylan Harper Jr., he's a rookie. He's a number two overall pick. Stephon Castle is a baller. That guy's a former number four overall pick in his second season, right? They've got dudes. But Wembanyama is a true superstar. They don't have a true superstar, at least on that level, aside from Wemby. And so when Wemby's off the floor, you start looking at the Spurs a little bit differently. And I look at the Spurs in that game, especially on Sunday, game four. They lose to the Minnesota Timberwolves. Timberwolves pull it out without Wemby on the floor for 2.5 quarters. But it was close, man. It was nip and tuck, as they say. It was a very, very close game. And the Spurs, for most of that game, just doing the small things right. I would compare the Spurs, another comparison here, very dangerous to make comparisons. I'm living on the edge this evening here. So I think the Chiefs of old, okay, go back maybe 3 years, 4 years ago when the Chiefs are winning back-to-back Super Bowls, what the Chiefs did so well, two main things. They always capitalized on the mistakes of their opponent. And they very, very rarely would screw themselves. They just wouldn't commit big mistakes, but they would take advantage of your mistakes all the time. And that's how the Spurs, a.k.a. the Heartbreakers, right? Aside from Tom Petty / Victor Wembanyama, the Heartbreakers, the supporting cast, they do a great job of maximizing your mistakes and not making many mistakes of their own. And I really do think it was like the Chiefs of old before the Chiefs started, you know, committing mistakes left and right and turning the ball over and this and that. They did a great job of not putting themselves in a bad position and taking advantage when you put yourself in a bad position. That's really what stood out for most of the game without Wemby, is it's just doing the little things so well. It's like the Spurs are such a young team, but they do the little things so well, where you're like, man, they seem a lot more mature than they are in years, you know, in terms of age or playoff experience. It's just little things. It's moving the ball well. It's moving the ball, and Harrison Barnes hits a little open jumper at the free throw line. And the next possession, Stephon Castle probes the paint, and he gets fouled. He goes to the free throw line. Then it's Luke Kornet, or as I love on Basketball Reference, I didn't know about this nickname, Corn on the Lob. I just call him that based on principle from this point on. I call him Corn on the Lob. I didn't even know that was a thing. But Luke Kornet, he just stays active on the offensive glass, forces a foul to be called. You know, just little things. And then you see some of the playmaking ability. De'Aaron Fox is a stud. Cans a three. Little drive and kick. Devin Vassell. Don't say Vassell. Devin Vassell. Good look from three. Drains it. Just little things. They start building their lead, building their lead. And you just start thinking, man, they play really good defense. They're always able to recover and challenge everything. Like, the Timberwolves will start swinging the ball around. You're like, all right, someone's got to be wide open. And they never are. The Spurs do a great job of recovering, defending, just moving their feet, communicating. They do the little things right. But what really turned in this game is they didn't have their superstar on the floor, and the Timberwolves did. And you have to take your hat off to Anthony Edwards. He was magnificent. He took over the fourth quarter, scored 16 of his 36 points in the fourth quarter alone. And this is a superstar that's as competitive as it gets. I love, absolutely love the fire of Anthony Edwards. He hits a shot and he's dropping F-bombs. He's like, let's effing go. Like, he's dapping up Mitch Johnson, the Spurs head coach, when Mitch isn't actually dapping him back up. I just love Ant and how competitive of a maniac he is. And he's just driving the Timberwolves. And with two knee injuries, the guy has two knee injuries. Now, I hate to take a shot at someone that Anthony Edwards loves. He was a huge Kevin Garnett fan, or Kevin Durant fan, growing up. That was his favorite player. He said that numerous times. And I can't help but watch Ant battle through his knee injuries, plural, and think, if Kevin Durant had the same injuries, I don't know that he's playing a game thus far in this series. Like, that's just the reality of it. Anthony Edwards, not to punch down on Kevin Durant or kick him while he's down, but really it's to point out Anthony Edwards. It's not just that he's battling through these injuries. He hyperextended his knee the last series, and we're like, when's he going to return? Is he going to be out for a long time here? What's the deal? He missed two games of the Nuggets series. He hasn't missed one game against the Spurs in the second round series. And he's not just out there waddling around and, you know, half the version of himself. He's still productive. Like I said, dropped 36 points on Sunday, scored 16 points in the fourth quarter. He is fantastic, man. And he found a way to greatly assist the Timberwolves in a win they desperately needed. They tie up the series 2-2. They were staring a 3-1 deficit in the face. It looked like it might happen even without Wemby. Wemby missing 2.5 quarters, but it was not meant to be as the Timberwolves even the series. And we got real drama in this series, man. It is up for grabs. I would lean Spurs in this one. I just think that they are more talented to not have Wemby on the floor for 2.5 quarters. Made obviously a monstrous difference right there. So assuming that he's good to go for the rest of the series, I would lean Spurs, but it's not going to be easy. And I love the way the Timberwolves battle as well. I will just say this because I was watching SportsCenter before this show started, and Kendrick Perkins was on the show, and he was wondering out loud about Wemby being suspended possibly for Game 5. Let me just tell everybody listening this. He will not... Repeat, not be suspended
4: will not.
33: For Game 5. He will not, Lorena. It's not happening. If that's on the bingo card, like Wemby will not be suspended for, that's basically another free space. It's a free space because it's not going to happen, man. The NBA with Adam Silver, do you think Adam Silver's going to be like, yeah, that warrants a one-game suspension on top of him missing 2.5 quarters in Game 4? Let's suspend him for Game 5 as well. Really? You think that's going to... What evidence would you point to for the sheriff? You know, you don't do that on the sheriff's watch here. Adam Silver will get you. No. Adam Silver is as weak as it gets. And it's bad for the NBA, too. Why would the NBA, when it doesn't have to suspend Victor Wembanyama for Game 5, why would they do it? It doesn't benefit the NBA at all. And with him, I could see if he threw an elbow midway through the fourth quarter. You know what I mean? He barely was off the floor, especially if the Spurs found a way to win the game and they're up 3-1. Okay, maybe. Maybe he would be suspended for Game 5. But the situation being what it is, series tied 2-2, he was out with 8:39 remaining in the second quarter. He's not getting suspended for Game 5. Spare me. That's not happening. I mean, the NBA will take a look. You know, quote unquote, we reviewed the footage. We blah, blah, blah. He's not going to be suspended for Game 5. The NBA just won't do that. So I will shave off both eyebrows, my head fully. And for the militia, a body part yet to be named later. How about that? Right? There you go. Head, eyebrows, gone. Body area yet to be named. You pick the area that's shaved to. I don't know. I don't want to get too graphic over here, but it's not happening, all right? Victor Wembanyama will be on the floor for Game 5. Let's stop with the shenanigans over here. It's so easy to tell. Like, you don't need to waste any time speculating. Like, I don't know, the NBA. If David Stern were still alive and still the commissioner, maybe. But Adam Silver is in town, and he doesn't exactly rule with an iron fist. It's more of like a halfway strong suggestion is what he is like. Let me think about it and I'll get back to you. That's how he rules. That's Adam Silver. So no. And for the record, I don't think that he should be suspended for Game 5. He got the gate in Game 4. That was a big enough penalty. So no, I would not think that he deserves to be suspended for Game 5. But bigger picture, there's no way he will be. Even if you make it the argument he should, he won't be. That's the bottom line. All right, 877-99 on Fox. That is your phone number. I'm very excited to hear from Lorena and Coop. A defiant Coop, by the way. I'll give you details on that. As they were in Boston, meet and greet, rubbing elbows with the militia, had a great time. I want to hear all about it. I want to hear if Lorena, you know, was falling down another escalator and had to yell, "I'm going down!" again. I don't know. Like, we'll get the whole full blow-by-blow details right around the corner. Very excited for that. Feel free to check in, militia. Always welcome here. We roll out the red carpet anytime I'm in for Big Ben. Love talking to you guys. Love getting interactive. So 877-99 on Fox is the number. Also on X, if you're more of a, you know, like a typer than a talker, that's fine too. Hit me up on X at the No Show is where you can find me. Okay, Defiant Coop, Escalator Lorena. I don't know if that nickname's going to stick, but we get their full blow-by-blow details in Boston and the aftermath. The trip back was a little dicey there, I hear. So we'll figure out what's going on and see what their energy level is after traveling all freaking day and being on the go all freaking weekend. So maybe a little caffeine needed tonight. All right, all that coming up next. And we got ball in the brain, NBA, heavy NBA, lottery, right, the Knicks. Oh, adding insult to injury. A lot of stuff to get to. Hang with us here. I'm Brian Noe in for Big Ben Maller. Keep it locked right here on Fox Sports Radio. 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

0: welcome Coop in here. Right, Coop, I noticed in one of the pictures that you had a Lakers hat on in enemy territory right there. Was that a strategic placement, rocking the Laker hat? Or you might have been watching the Lakers that night, probably in a sports bar, right?
1: Yeah, I was watching the Lakers that night. I did get multiple comments from Boston locals.
0: What was like the most intense comment, if you could share it?
1: It wasn't really like nothing intense. I mean... You know, I had comments from lots of the listeners that showed up, and then there was also just one random dude that walked out of a restaurant when I was walking down the street, and he's like, "Ah, Lakers hat in Boston? Ah." It's brave.
2: I love that.
0: Yeah, right? There you go. I like that. Yeah, he's got to give you something for that. You know, that's brave. It's brave by you, kid. You know, something like that. All right, well, not too bad. It could have been way worse than that, you know? Was it awkward at all watching the Lakers lose as you're rocking Laker gear in Boston? Did it get anywhere awkward at all for you?
1: I'm sure it would have been worse had the Celtics not already been eliminated. So.
0: Mm. Oh, okay. Yeah, well, that's true. True. You did have the Trump card right there, you know, like.
1: Right. There's still some more basketball to be played, you know, in L.A. There's nothing going on at TD Garden right now.
0: Yeah, maybe that had a lot to do with a lack of, you know, if the Celtics were still around in the playoffs, yeah, it might have been a little bit dicey for you doing that. But how was it? Everything good with the meet and greet? Did you have a good time?
1: Yeah, it was cool.
0: Nice. Very nice. Well, that's good. We also have Lorena with us here in the wee hours. Any other escalator mishaps for you, Lorena? Everything worked out okay outside of the one?
2: No, and I specifically mentioned it when I got outside of LAX today. I was like, thank goodness there was no escalators, because I can't. I was so tired.
0: Yeah, so, and the flight, you had more flight shenanigans going on today?
2: I have never had so many flight shenanigans in a weekend in my life. Yeah, I'm glad I'm not traveling at least for another 3 weeks.
1: I felt really bad. But it did kind of work out today, though,
2: it
1: right?
2: It did. It did work out for the best. So I got, you know, we heard about my struggles from the last weekend, from Friday, Thursday into Friday.
0: Yeah.
2: But today, we get all the way on the plane. Like, the plane just got there. They unloaded. They're getting everyone on. We just got seated. And it's like 10 minutes after departure time, and they're like, hey, guys, just so you know, we have a maintenance issue right now. We called some people out to come check on it. We'll let you know here in a few what's going on.
0: Mm.
2: Oh, sorry, guys. There's a leak from the water compartment. We're going to see if we can defer it for now because it's a short flight, like 45 minutes. But we'll let you know here soon. And then, no, we all had to deplane. And then I had to run to another gate, which was actually very fortunate. So I was watching that new show on Netflix. The one with Kate Hudson and the basketball thing.
0: Uh-huh. Yeah, yeah. I've seen the previews
2: Turning
0: of that.
2: Point. Turning
0: Pretty good?
2: Point. I like it. I like good. Kate Hudson, though. Anyways. Oh, and Brenda Song is in that, too.
0: Okay.
2: Anyway, so I was watching that, and they were calling me on the speaker, like, to come up to the desk, and I had no idea. So I almost missed the...
0: The exact same thing happened to me.
2: I was just trying to chill. I was like, they'll text me if they got something for me, right?
0: Yeah.
2: No.
0: That's what I thought. I was... I can't remember. I think I was in, I can't remember. I was flying to Vegas from Chicago, I want to say. And same thing. They put us on the flight, and it's hot on the flight. And they're announcing, like, yeah, something's wrong with the this or the that. And we're like, all right, cool, whatever. And then the next thing you know, they're like, we're going to have everybody exit the plane because we can't cool this thing down. We're like, what? And so anyway, I was just listening to metal on full volume with my earbuds.
2: Right.
0: And then for some reason, I went up to the desk to ask for something. They were like, oh, we've been calling you like over and over again. I'm like, oh, I had no idea. Yeah. So I almost did the same thing, Lorena.
2: Oops.
0: Yeah. But everything worked out. So you didn't have a connecting flight. Just had a straight shot to LA.
2: Straight away. It was perfect. I watched 2.5 movies. Cried a little bit. Thought about you when I cried at the movie.
0: Yeah. What did you watch?
2: I watched The Housemaid, and then I watched Wuthering Heights. Wuthering Heights is the one I cried during. And then I watched One Battle After Another.
0: My goodness. You got a lot. You didn't get through 3 of them, did you? How long is this flight?
2: It was almost 6 hours.
0: Oh, my Lord.
2: But I only watched full 2 movies, and then only the end of Housemaid. So
0: what did you think of One Battle After, whatever the title?

0: Liz. I've seen the movie, one battle after another.
1: It kept me awake, so I'm going to give it some good stars.
0: Okay. It's random, isn't it?
1: Very
0: random.
1: Random
0: movie,
1: very
0: yeah.
1: Random.
0: Some good scenes, but very random.
1: I feel like it's a world I would never be a part of, you know.
0: So what was the movie where you were crying? What's the...
1: Wuthering Heights.
0: Yeah, what's that about?
1: Oh, it's a romance. It has Margot Robbie.
0: Okay.
1: And
0: hotter than Anne Hathaway, right? I have to add that.
1: And she's walking down a beach. Yeah, I'm going to stare a little longer.
0: Right, that's right.
1: And then it's got Jacob Elordi in it, too, the kid from Frankenstein.
0: Okay.
1: And, it's a dark romance of, forbidden love. It's like a Romeo and Juliet style story.
0: Okay. Yeah. Bit of a tearjerker.
1: A tearjerker.
0: At least for you. I don't know. Your track record when you're crying during the Sandra Bullock movie,
1: yeah.
0: Which is not, I guess, I could see how it's a little emotional. I get that. I won't call you out fully because I get that. But, man, Lorena called me sobbing. And I'm like, holy cow, I didn't think the movie would do that to you. Yeah, right.
2: Which Sandra
0: yeah.
2: Bullock movie is this?
0: The Unforgivable. Have you seen that one, Coop?
2: No, I don't know. What that
1: doesn't it have Liam Neeson in it, too? Who was the guy?
0: That one? No.
1: Who's
0: no,
1: the guy?
0: No, Liam isn't in that. In The Unforgivable?
1: Yeah, who is it?
0: No.
1: I'm losing my voice. I'm sorry.
0: There was, let me look it up real fast. Because The
2: Oh, you guys talked about this last week. John Bernthal.
0: Yeah, he was in it. He was like the love interest for a little bit for Sandra Bullock in the movie. I don't know this guy, Will Poulton. He had a main part in that. He was, I don't want to give everything away, but he was after Sandra Bullock for a little bit. It doesn't have like Viola Davis.
1: Oh.
0: Or star-studded there, Lorena. But good. John Malkovich, I guess. Did he have a... Roll it. I don't remember him being in that movie at all. I don't remember if that's true or not, but I'm looking at the cast. Wow, I'd have to go back and watch that if he was in there or not. Yeah, but all is good. What's the energy level for tonight's show after a full day of traveling? Like full day, beginning to end.
1: You know, I don't think it's the travel that's really got me out. It's the social interactions over the weekend.
0: Okay, yeah, it's just taxing in a way.
1: Yeah, it's a lot, yeah. But it was exciting. So I'm like I just need a big fat nap.
0: Man, I can tell your voice. Like if I didn't know you were in Boston and talking and all that, I wouldn't be able to hear it. But knowing you were there, I can hear it. It's a little strained, a little bit.
2: Well, she's also just a very loud person.
0: So. That's right.
1: I just can't with you sometimes. You come with the little digs that just...
2: Am I wrong?
1: No.
0: No, totally valid, completely on point. But, you know, the digs. I don't know what it is with the digs over here.
1: I have good projection with my vocals.
0: Yeah, I mean, yes, especially in a louder spot. I can imagine you in the bar and someone says, you know, I heard you on Friday morning. You're not going to be like, oh, that's cool. It's going to be like, shut up. No, did you? You know, it's going to be like that.
1: Wow. Okay.
2: That's accurate. That's pretty much
0: right.
2: That,
0: it's true. It's not bad. It's not a shot at you. Like, you're excitable. You know, it's good. I don't think that's bad at all.
1: I am pretty excitable. I'll say that.
0: Right. It's just better than being monotone. You know, sleep at the wheel. We wouldn't want that, you know. So that's good. Coop, how are you feeling, man? Everything good energy-wise? Like, what do you need? You need a Coke from the vending machine?
2: I took a couple naps on the plane and after I got home, so.
0: Any movie watching on the flight?
2: No.
0: Nothing?
2: No. Well, for multiple reasons. First of all, my wife and I are currently listening to the full cast Harry Potter audiobooks.
0: Okay.
2: So that's what we were doing.
0: You've said this is awesome, right?
2: Oh, yeah. It is awesome.
0: Yeah.
2: Lorena's listening to them too.
0: How many people are voicing this? Like 100 voices
2: or
0: something
2: over 100.
0: Crazy? Yeah.
2: Yeah.
0: Wow. Okay. So you're listening to that on the flight?
2: Yes.
0: Okay.
2: But even if I wanted to watch a movie, you had to have a pair of wired headphones.
0: Okay.
2: And we do not have that.
0: Got it. Yeah.
2: And
0: they didn't have the little cheapy ones where they're like headphones? Headphones?
2: No, no. And I was thinking that. I was like, since you need the wired headphones, it's kind of surprising that they don't like either like give them away or even sell them for like $5.
0: Yeah.
2: But let me just say, so I flew JetBlue both ways. And on the flight there, the Wi-Fi didn't work.
0: Mm.
2: On the way back, I had a short flight first from Boston to New York, and then from New York all the way back to LA.
0: Yeah.
2: The flight from Boston to New York, Wi-Fi worked great. Everything was awesome. I'm on my phone, you know, like playing games. And then we get on the longer flight from JFK to LA.
0: Nothing.
2: And the Wi-Fi doesn't work on there either.
0: Right, yeah. Yeah, I don't know why it works out like that, but yeah, the little puddle jumper, all is good. The long flight, you're out of luck, man. Nothing. We got nothing here. Whole lot of nothing. Yeah, so when you're listening to the, what do you call it,
2: audiobooks, yeah.
0: Audiobooks. Are you listening at the same time?
2: Yes.
0: You know what I mean? Like, so what, do you sync up your phones, hit play at the same time? So you, if something crazy happens, you look over at each other like, whoa, didn't know that. Is it like that?
2: You can connect two pairs of AirPods to the same phone. So
0: okay, cool, yeah. Oh, so you're right in sync.
2: Yeah, yeah.
0: All right, very nice. How far along are we in that whole thing?
2: We are on book 6 right now.
0: Of how many?
2: 7.
0: 7. Okay, well, you're almost there.
2: Yep.
0: How long does it take for
1: each book?
0: That's
1: a lot of audio hours, Coop.
2: It is.
1: That's got to be over 35 so far.
2: No, way more than that.
0: Wow.
2: I like the Goblet of Fire one. Let's see. So that one's the 4th installment, and I think it's the longest one. And let's see, of course it doesn't tell me right here, but it's, I think that one was like 30 hours alone.
0: Wow, for one episode?
2: One book, yeah.
0: One book, basically, okay, got it, yeah. Wow, good Lord, man. What's one thing that blew your mind that you learned that you didn't know before based on the audiobooks?
2: It was 20 hours for the 4th one.
0: Twenty hours and thirteen minutes.
2: What do you mean?
0: Just like when you're listening to this stuff, I'm sure they're telling you things where you're like, holy cow, I didn't know that. I didn't realize that was a thing or whatever. There's got to be something learned from it.
2: No, I mean, because I've read all the books multiple times. So, you know, they're just...
1: Where me, I have not read any of the books. So I have those, like, moments, but he does not.
0: Coop, you're just like, yeah, I knew that. I knew that, too. Is that how you're reacting the whole time?
2: Well, yeah, I mean, because they're just reading the book.
0: Okay.
2: It's... You know, which I've read. So, all the stuff that, wasn't included in the movies, I already knew about all that. But, I mean, as far as, like, they have, like, cool, like, sound effects and stuff. And, you know, there's, like, so it is, there have been moments where I was like, oh, that was cool. You know, like, you know, when you're reading the book and it says, you know, Dumbledore's phoenix makes a, like, sing-song cry in the background. You have to imagine that. But you're listening to the audiobooks and you're hearing, like, this phoenix cry and you're like, whoa.
0: Wow, all right, man. Wow, where does this franchise rank in the pecking order for you? Is this like at the top or what? I didn't realize you were this deep in the game.
2: Oh yeah, I'm a full-on Harry Potter nerd.
0: Wow, dude, I guess so, man. Wow. Well, hey, whatever works, man. I didn't realize it went this deep, but it does. Hey, whatever works for you, man, that's good. Were you listening to this the whole time on the flight?
2: Other than when I was napping, yeah.
0: Yeah. Wow. How do you, I'm sorry, I have a million questions here. How do you arrange that? Is that with Kat, right? Like if you're starting to nod off or you're like, hey, we got to call it right here, you know, or she's getting tired, you just, what do you do?
2: That's exactly what happened. I was like, I'm like looking, I'm like, okay, there's 11 minutes left of this chapter. After this chapter, I got to nap.
0: Yeah, yeah.
2: I'm fading.
0: Yeah, and you called it T.O. Better get a T.O., baby!
1: I'm going
0: you know?
1: Down!
0: Yeah. Yeah, Lorena's falling on an escalator. You know, Coop, he's falling down for a nap. You know, I got it. No doubt. By the way, Coop, you would love this, maybe. One of my buddies reminded me, if you want to feel old, this month marks the 30-year anniversary of the Pantera album, The Great Southern Trendkill. 30 Damn. Years old this month. I didn't realize that could be possible at this stage. 30 years ago, man. It was in 96. 96 doesn't feel 30 years ago. Is that just me? It doesn't feel 30 years ago, does it? It is.
1: That's disgusting to say. Stop that.
0: Yeah. It's insane to me. But yeah, there you go. A little fun fact. So to commemorate, nothing but songs, bump back music from the Great Southern Trendkill for maybe one bump back. If it were up to me, it'd be the whole show.
2: But it's also the 30th anniversary of Anima by Tool.
0: Oh, gosh.
1: Was that a request for bounce back music?
0: It could be.
1: I mean, you play all your own music and sound drops anyways. I feel like you could just do it yourself.
0: I'm not. I've never played a bounce back song, ever. Not one time. Never. In my Fox Sports Radio career.
1: Maybe we'll try it.
0: We could try it, but I'd probably screw it up somehow. Something would go completely haywire. It'd be way too loud. It'd be just, or way too quiet, or too late, way too early. Something would be
1: You
0: wrong.
1: Would pick a song that has cuss words in it.
0: There would be cussing in it all left and right. I'd be like, oh, this one, yeah, it's fine. It's clean. First lyric, F-bomb. Yeah, that would happen. You're right. Yeah, so you handle that, Lorena. You're the chief at that.
1: I'm on it.
0: Yeah, yeah. Yeah, Plank, the Plankster, he loves to play his own cuts. Yeah, how do you feel when some of us fill-in hosts are playing cuts left and right? Are you just like, what are you doing? Why am I even here? You feel like that?
1: It startles me sometimes.
0: Does it?
1: Okay. Yeah, only you and Adam Osland do it.
0: Plank does it all the time.
1: I don't work with Plank very much, though.
0: No?
1: Not since I first started.
0: You refuse? You're like, Plank's in, I'm out. No. Is that how it goes?
1: No. He's
0: no,
1: great.
0: Okay. All right. Not trying to stir up drama over
1: Ooh,
0: here.
1: Ooh, I love drama.
0: Did sound like there's, a little animosity right there. I don't know if I was reading into that incorrectly or not. But, yeah, no bounce back music for me. But if you want to get down with the Great Southern Trendkill, it's fine. Fine with me. Some good parts of the title track song, The Great Southern Trendkill. You could go with a little War Nerve. Some good riffs in that. Plenty of selections there. The Underground in America, very good. Not bad.
1: It's very good.
0: Sandblasted Skin. Mm-hmm. Very good. Not bad. Not bad at all.
1: Delightful.
0: Yeah. I love it myself. 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Okay, it is time for the Who Am I game. So as you probably heard a couple of days ago, Jets running back Breece Hall.
3: Who?
0: Yeah, Breece Hall signed a contract extension. So Breece Hall, we're talking $29 million in guarantees. Average per year, gets paid $14.5 million. That ranks fourth among running backs. So there are one, two, three guys ahead of Breece Hall in terms of average per year salary. I'm looking for number three. You probably know number one. Probably have a good guess for number two. Who's number Who? Three?
3: Who?
0: An Who? Average cash per year as far as running backs in the NFL go. Get your answers over here at the No Show on X. Who am I? I am number three in the running back pecking order in terms of average salary per year.
3: Who?
0: We'll have the answer for you right
3: Who?
0: Around the corner. That's right. I'm Brian Noe in for Big Ben Maller. Keep it locked right here on Fox Sports Radio.
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0: It is Fox Sports Radio. I'm Brian Noe in for Big Ben Maller. And it is time, not just for a new level from Pantera, it's time for the Tire Rack Play of the Day.
1: 13 to shoot. Now Ant takes the handoff, rises up, and gets the Wolves the lead. A right side triple. 5:10 left to play. Anthony Edwards, 34 points. Timberwolves up 98-97.
0: There you go. Compliments of the Timberwolves radio network as Anthony Edwards does work. 36 points, 16 points alone in the fourth quarter as the Timberwolves beat a Wemby-less Spurs squad. At least they didn't have Wemby for the final 8:39 of the second quarter. And then, of course, the second half as he got ejected. Flagrant two, throwing bows, hitting Naz Reid. So no Wemby for 2.5 quarters. Timberwolves even the series, 2 games apiece. Series shifts to San Antonio. That would be on Tuesday night. So excited for that. And no, Wembanyama is not going to be suspended for Game 5. I hate, spoiler alert, you know, like, you're not going to be suspended for Game 5. There's some speculation like, are they going to suspend him? I mean, he did throw an elbow. He's not going to be suspended for that. 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It's time for the Who Am I game. So, Breece Hall, Jets running back, he signed a new contract extension, right? A little 3-year contract extension, and he's going to get $29 million in guarantees. Average per year, he's going to make $14.5 million. That ranks fourth among NFL running backs. So I'm looking for number three. Who am I? Number three on the list. So number one on the list, Saquon Barkley. He makes the most per year, $20.6 million. Number two on the list, Christian McCaffrey. Of those 49ers, $19 million per year. So we're looking for a man who makes $15 million per year. Who am I? So we look at the old X machine over here.
2: Who?
0: And Random Ryan in Carolina says, Yankees Hall of Fame catcher Kenny Fisterbottom is what he says. Okay. Let's see. Maller Prop, he's got No Hair Brian. That's what I'll be if Wemby is suspended. No eyebrows. I have had to shave off a left eyebrow before. That is on my radio resume. I don't know if you guys know that. I'll give you the full story next hour if you
3: care. I had no idea.
0: Yeah, I'll actually send you the video, Lorena. It's I did it live on air. It's a whole thing. But yeah, funny. I'll give you the story next hour. But I have had to make good on that. So if Wemby is suspended for Game 5, I've said, I've gone on record, I'll shave off both eyebrows, my entire head, and a random body part of the Maller Militia's choosing. Right? If it comes to that, we'll get weird and you'll choose something and there will be no hair there, you know, as well. Sorry to make it weird. That's just, again, you can tell that's not planned. That's how my weird brain works. Burger Man says Priest Holmes. Doc Dan, he goes with Garo Yepremian. Very nice. I like that guess. Not bad at all. Well, bad job by Eck. Eck got it right. Very bad job. Looked it up. Analog Al goes with Anne Hathaway. That's well done. I like that. Eileen goes with Chucky. Gunner who says, I'm going to call in and tell you why Wembanyama will be suspended for Game 5, or at least deserves to be suspended for Game 5. So we might get to that a little bit later. Gunner says, the answer is SpongeBob SquarePants. Not correct. Big Lou, shout out to Big Lou. Met him in Vegas for the meet and greet. He says Michael Doliak. The answer is Derrick Henry. That's right, King Henry. The third most money among NFL running backs in terms of average cash per year right there. There you go. King Henry, number three on the list. All right, coming up next, adding insult to injury. We are.
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2: The Minnesota Timberwolves tied their second-round playoff series with San Antonio 2 games apiece after beating the Spurs Sunday night. 114-109, Spurs star Victor Wembanyama was kicked out in the second quarter after throwing an elbow. Anthony Edwards with 36 points in the win. The Knicks completed a 4-game series sweep, winning easily at Philadelphia 144-114. The Knicks on three-pointers shot 25 for 44. The Wizards won the NBA draft lottery, and among the four WNBA games, New York at 2-0 won in overtime at Washington. In the NHL playoffs, Montreal's up 2-1 after a home win against Buffalo, 6-2. Anaheim tied its second rounder 2 games apiece after edging Vegas 4-3. NASCAR win at Watkins Glen for Shane Van Gisbergen. Baseball, Tigers ended a 5-game losing streak, winning at KC 6-3. I'm Steve DeSager.
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32: Oh, what is going on? Welcome in. Happy early Monday morning to you. Hope all is well. Hope all the great mothers out there had a fantastic Mother's Day. A lot to react to. We had Wemby throwing bows, getting crazy. You gotta keep the emotions in check. You know, like, here's the thing, man. I'm going to talk about the New York Knicks here in just a couple of minutes. But the thing with Wemby, we've talked about this before, where the Spurs are a young team. They don't have much playoff experience. And the people that ride with the Spurs and say, it's fine. Yeah, it's all right. Don't worry. Not going to matter. They're so talented. Wemby's an alien, yada, yada, whatever the reasoning is. Like, playoff experience, it's got to matter. And that's the one reason where if it is the Spurs and the Thunder in the Western Conference Finals, that's why I'm all over OKC if that is the matchup. The playoff experience means a lot. And you saw a complete lack of playoff experience with Wemby losing his cool like that. You can't lose your cool like that, man. He's way too valuable for their team to be swinging bows like that, getting kicked out early in the second quarter. It's like, you got a chance to take a 3-1 series lead, and you're upset that you're not getting a foul called? So you're going to elbow Naz Reid in the throat and get the gate? Like, what? And I totally forgot to add one part in that. He was talking to his teammate while they were reviewing the elbow, right? They were reviewing the play, and he was talking to his teammate Harrison Barnes. And so they were announcing that it was a flagrant 2 foul, and Wemby was like, what does that mean? And Harrison Barnes is like, it means you're ejected, dude. Like, and he's like, oh, I'm ejected? It's like, yeah. Yeah, that's what flagrant 2 means. He's like, oh, news to me. I couldn't believe it. He's like, what does that mean? What, flagrant 2? What is that? He's like, it means you're taking an early shower, man. That's what that means. You're done. You're gone. Yeah. But that is a lack of playoff experience. So when people like me say, I can't trust a team that's got no playoff experience. It's mattered throughout the history of the NBA, with very few exceptions, like Magic Johnson wins right away. That's an all-time great. It hardly ever happens that way. Michael Jordan, as great as he was, he had struggles for years in the playoffs, couldn't get past the Pistons, year after year after year. It's like, they lost to him in 5. All right, let's try to get him next year. Lost to him in 6. All right, next year. Lost to him in 7. It's like they're taking baby steps and trying to, you know, they're going up against, the Spurs would be going up against the Oklahoma City Thunder, who, you know, are just a hot knife through butter through everybody they faced in the NBA playoffs. So they're not even a fair fight. And they don't even have Jalen Williams, who's one of their main guys, scored 40 points in an NBA Finals game last year. So, playoff experience is going to matter. And you saw a lack of it on Sunday night with Wemby doing that. So you got to maintain your emotions, man. And I love Wemby. Wemby is a competitive maniac, and I love that about him. He's going hard in the NBA All-Star game. That's how crazy he is, and I absolutely adore that about Wemby. But sometimes that competitiveness, it can get the best of you. And you saw that on display. You saw a lack of control, a lack of playoff experience, and you also saw competitiveness, you know, when keeping it competitive goes wrong. Like, competitiveness isn't automatically a great thing all across the board. Every now and then, it's like the old Dave Chappelle skit, when keeping it real goes wrong, when keeping it competitive goes wrong. That's what happened with Wemby on Sunday night. But listen, man, if Wemby, you think Wemby's doing that, say, 5 years from now, 10 years from now, when he's got all that playoff experience, he's much less likely to do it with more playoff experience. But he doesn't have that right now. And so, you know, sometimes you take the bait, sometimes your emotions get out of control, and sometimes you end up costing your team. 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Okay, the New York Knicks. My gosh, this team, they have been fantastic in the playoffs over here. Can you believe they were staring a 2-1 deficit in the face? They were trailing the Atlanta Hawks. And since then, they've kicked it into overdrive. 7 straight wins. And not just wins, like crushing teams. The Knicks, they were the first team in NBA history to win 3 straight games by at least 25 points in the playoffs. Those were the final 2 games against the Hawks, and then that was game 1 against the Sixers. And those are historic beatdowns. The closeout game against the Hawks, game 6, I don't even know what they ended up winning by 51, I think that's what it was. And then the first game against the Sixers, they won by 39. Then on Sunday, they won by 30. They've been crushing teams. I saw this stat here, too. The Knicks have outscored their opponents by 19.4 points per game this postseason. That is actually the largest differential by any team entering the conference finals since the playoffs expanded to 16 teams in 1984. They've dusted everybody. They've crushed the Hawks. They obliterated the Sixers. And they're punched their ticket to the conference finals already. And they get to rest up. OG Anunoby's got a hamstring strain. He missed games 3 and 4. He gets to rest up. He had a hammy issue 2 years ago in the playoffs. It was a big deal. He missed games 3 through 6. He tried to come back in game 7, played 5 minutes, and that was it. The hammy was a big, big deal. Now, it's not believed to be as severe right now as it was a couple of years ago. But still, the Knicks get to rest that guy. You look at the Cavs series. The Cavs they're facing a 2-1 deficit. Cavs won game 3. Pistons still lead the series. But if the Cavs win on Monday night, that series is tied 2-2. And the Knicks are just chilling. Knicks are just waiting. The only question for the Knicks is the rust thing. Will that be a deal? If you look at the Thunder, OKC, they swept the Suns, and then they had 8 days off until they faced the Lakers. And even though they won game 1 and they covered a 15.5-point spread, they did not look crisp, especially in the first half. They did not look like the typical OKC Thunder. They weren't executing at a high level. And so it was a little bit of rust. So that's the only question with the Knicks. Do they look a little rusty when the Eastern Conference Finals finally do get underway? We got to see who emerges, Pistons or Cavs, how long it goes. But in the meantime, the blessing is that OG Anunoby can rest up. And he was a big deal. He made a big impact. He was great in game 2 against the Sixers and then just tweaked his hammy at the very end of that game, about 3 minutes to go, and he makes the gesture like, yo, I got to come out of the game, man. Like, something's going on here. So he gets to rest up. Very, very good news for the Knicks. And, man, to add insult to injury, it wasn't bad enough that the Knicks swept the Sixers. Then the Knicks fans took over on the road in the Sixers' own arena. They're pretty loud in game 3. They're even louder in game 4. with the sweep being pulled off here. The greatest thing was behind one of the baskets, Joel Embiid went to the free throw line. And it's nothing but Knicks fans. And they had like pieces of paper with the poster from game three of Mitchell Robinson dunking on top of Joel Embiid. So they have pieces of paper and they're just waving it at Joel. It's as if it's in the garden. And all the Knicks fans are trying to throw him off while he's shooting a free throw. It was at the Sixers arena. And it's filled with Knicks fans like, boo, miss it, Joel, miss it. There was a poster last game. They're just trying to throw him off. It's like, what is happening? So, yeah, the Knicks turned that into Madison Square Garden, just a little south of the city right there. And that was a big talking point after game four, after the sweep was pulled off. Here's Josh Hart. Listen to Josh Hart take a dig at Philly sports fans far and wide. Check this out.
0: How many Knicks fans were here today?
3: Nah, man, because everybody was begging for Philly to not sell their tickets and all that stuff. So, man, I used to think Philly was a sports town. I don't know if it is anymore.
32: Oh, baby, man. Like, Philly takes pride in being passionate and being a hardcore sports town, and it is. But listen, it's fair for Josh Hart to wonder. He's like, have you seen the arena? Did you hear those fans? There were Knicks fans everywhere, crawling with Knicks fans in there. And man, I thought it was a sports town. I'm not so sure anymore. I get why Josh Hart would think and say that. Now here is Tyrese Maxey. So star of the Sixers, did not have a great series. Didn't take a ton of shots either. A little bit nicked up. Everybody's dealing with something at this stage, but not a great series for Tyrese Maxey. And he was commenting on all of the Knicks fans that were just pouring into the arena, super loud, very boisterous. Here's what Tyrese Maxey had to say about that.
5: Tyrese, can you describe what it was like playing again against the Knicks here, where their fans come down here and kind of take over your home arena? Do you use it as fuel going
6: forward
5: anyway?
6: Yeah, it absolutely sucks, if I'm being honest. It just sucks, bro. It just sucks, man. It just sucks. That's really all I can say about it, man. Like, it's hard. It's definitely difficult. You know what I'm saying? And it's only one way to put a stop to it, and it's we have to go out there and win these games. Like, we, just being completely honest, we were better when we played them in the Garden this entire season. Like, I know we lost game two and one, but, like, game two was better. Regular season was better. Here we was, you know, I was telling them it felt louder here for them than it did in the Garden. And it's like, but we got to put a stop to it as a team. Like, winning these games, that's what's going to make, you know, our fans – like louder than theirs or whatever. I don't know how to keep them out. I don't know the logistics of it, but you know, it does suck. I can't even lie. It definitely does suck.
32: Hey man, I get it. let's say you're Tyrese Maxey. You're on the floor. Game three is close, but slips away. Game four is just a beatdown from the word go, you know, jump ball. It's just beatdown city. And Knicks fans are going ballistic. And they're all over the place. They're loud. You're in your home, right? Like, you're in your home arena, and it's swarming with Knicks fans. If you're Tyrese Maxey, it's totally fair to say that. And look, he's like, it's on us to win, and we can quiet them down. So he's not putting that only on the Sixers fan base, but he's right. Like, it sucks. It sucks to go into your own building, and you are outnumbered. They are so much louder. Think how often we clown. We always clown the Rams, the Chargers, right? We're always like, that's not a home field advantage. There are more road fans than home fans. They always get hammered for that, and they should. It's embarrassing. Like, one of the games, I was there last year. I went to a Chargers game last year when the Eagles played them. Eagle fans everywhere. I even took a picture next to a guy in, like, full-fledged, like, bird mask out. I don't know what he was doing. They're all over the place, man. Like, it's crawling with Philly fans. But it's embarrassing for a hardcore sports town like Philly to have their home arena crawling with Knicks fans. And I think Tyrese Maxey is completely in the right to be like, hey, man, I'd be lying to you if I said it didn't suck. It sucks. It shouldn't be a thing, but it is. It's lame. He's right. As far as the Knicks going forward, man, they're going to be a tough out. They're going to be a tough out in the Eastern Conference Finals. The one thing to keep in mind, though, if they are facing the Pistons, if Detroit's able to emerge, listen, you can't trust either team in that series. You can't trust the Pistons. You can't trust the Cavs. The Cliff's Notes version, Cavs backcourt, James Harden finally came to play in Game 3, hit some huge shots down the stretch. He was fantastic. He was the main reason why they won Game 3. So give him flowers for that, but he's been a disaster aside from that. More turnovers than made field goals in the first two games against the Pistons. It's the 30th time in his career that's happened. Think about that. More turnovers than made field goals. That shouldn't happen. That shouldn't be a thing. It's happened 30 times for the Beard. So as great as Spida Mitchell is offensively, as dynamic as James Harden can be offensively, but has had his shortcomings in the playoffs, they're not good defensively. That's a bad backcourt defensively. You can't trust them. Evan Mobley had one rebound in Game 3. You just can't be trusted. But by the same token, you can't trust the Pistons either. Tobias Harris has been fantastic, 8 straight games scoring at least 20 points. He didn't do that in back-to-back games all regular season. He didn't do it one time. He's done it 8 games in a row, scoring at least 20 points. But what happens if he goes cold? What happens if he has an off night? You know, like they just, as good as their defense is, as hard-nosed as they are, as special as Cade Cunningham is, he doesn't have a reliable co-pilot. There's not a guy where you're like, oh, game in and game out, you can trust this guy or them collectively. I just don't know that they have enough offense. But the one thing, if it is Pistons and Knicks, man, the Pistons put it on the Knicks in the regular season consistently. So that would be a very interesting matchup. That's what we get for the Eastern Conference Finals, but still work to be done for the Pistons to get there. And the Knicks just get to chill and wait. And they've got a formula. This is the thing. This is the thing that's different. Their formula offensively is a lot different now. With Karl Anthony Towns being so focused on distributing the ball. He has been an excellent passer. For the degenerate gamblers out there, it is the gift that keeps on giving. Just take Karl Anthony Towns assists over. Play some alternate numbers over. He had 10 assists in 20 minutes. On Sunday, somehow the guy ended up with 5 fouls. In a blowout like that, he still managed to commit 5 fouls. I don't know what it is with Cat. And just, he is so prone to committing stupid fouls. If he could control that, he would be such a problem. But he gets limited playing time because he just picks up these dumb fouls in the first half. And Mike Brown's like, dude, you got your 3rd foul already. You got to sit for the rest of the second quarter. What are we doing right now? But he's still 10 assists in 20 minutes. It's fantastic. That's high production right there. Jalen Brunson is magnificent. They got a good supporting cast. Love how they defend. They got a lot going for them right now. So we'll see. We'll see if the Knicks, with Brunson coupled with Cat being a little bit more pass happy in a good way. You know, he's not turning down open shots. There was one. It was hilarious. Brief story. I still owe you my eyebrow story. I got to write that down. There was a brief time in Game 4 where Karl Anthony Towns had the ball, and he was looking to pass. He was, like, on the right elbow, right? Maybe about 17 feet away from the bucket. He's looking to pass. He's looking to pass. No one's open. And he's like, I don't think anyone's really guarding me right now. I've got a wide-open shot. And he starts to shoot, and at the last second, he's like, well, anybody last second opening? Nope. All right, fine. Now I'll tell you. He was so reluctant to shoot it and kept looking for someone to pass to. That has opened up their offense. Jalen Brunson doesn't have to dribble the ball into the floor to death. He can rest a little bit. He's fresher. And Karl Anthony Towns can run point forward. He's been doing a fantastic job of that. The Knicks collectively have a knack with it, when to cut, when to move, when they've timed it up very nicely. And Cat has great vision, man. He's done a fantastic job distributing the ball. So it's great if you're betting over on assists. Not great if you're betting over on points, because you're like, just shoot the ball, man. And he's like, no, I'd rather pass it. It's better for our offense. So you got to realize what his mentality is. And his mentality is to get others involved. And that has opened up their offense. So that is different than when the Pistons were blowing them out in the regular season. So if that's the matchup, would be really interesting. All right, 877-99 on Fox is your phone number. I will get to the militia right around the corner, including one guy who says Wemby should not be on the floor in Game 5. I hope he is, because my two eyebrows and hair on my head count on it, because I've run my big mouth yet again. I have given you a shave guarantee that Wemby will be on the floor on Game 5. But we'll hear from the militia with the counter-argument to that. All that and more coming up right around the corner. I'm Brian Noe, in for Big Ben Maller. Keep it locked right here on Fox Sports Radio. 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

0: It is Fox Sports Radio. I'm Brian Noe in for Big Ben Maller. Yeah, we were just talking off the air about royalties and Coop. The Coop Scoop segment is very popular. The people in Boston had nice things to say about it, rave reviews. And Coop's a little surprised about that. I'm surprised Coop was surprised. It's a great segment, man. I was joking around with Coop that it's going to be the new, like, plugola, payola, you know. This is a radio terms where they're just basically paying you stuff. It's normally like music radio, like, hey, man, you know, I'll give you free tickets and give you some cash if you play this new song by an artist I represent.
1: Or if you promote my business, I'll give you free stuff without going through the company and doing it legally.
0: Yeah, and that, Lorena, is a gigantic no-no, something we would never do, right?
1: Absolutely not.
0: That's right, no.
1: Want to send me gifts, you can.
0: Yeah, right. So, doesn't mean she's going to do anything, right? Like promoting things, but she'll take your stuff. You know, that's fine. It's no big deal. But Coop, I was just joking around that like Warner Brothers and all these companies are going to send him all this swag to try to get him to promote stuff on Coop Scoops. But no, the people like it, man. People like it. And I told Coop something that he knew. I heard it was like within the last week that the cast of Friends, they all make $20 million per year on royalties. That's how popular the show still is. $20 million per year

0: thing years ago.
1: It's wild.
0: That's crazy, man. I wish radio worked like that.
2: Do all of them get the same pay?
1: Yeah.
0: I don't know. Yeah, do you know that, Coop?
1: Yeah, they negotiated together.
0: Oh, wow, that's cool. That's cool.
1: I believe the last season they were making $2 million per episode.
0: What? And this is not, I promise you, I'm not being cute or, you know, Matthew Perry died. So does that go to his estate? What happens with that?
1: It's a good question because he was not married and did not have any kids.
2: He probably had something in his will.
0: Yeah, I don't know. I really don't know how that works. But, you know, money's going somewhere, right? Like, it has to. It has to be. It has to go somewhere.
2: I think his money was going towards ketamine.
0: Well, that's like his money from now on. Right, yeah.
1: It says his residuals passed to his estate.
0: Okay, yeah, that's what I was thinking. Right, man, good Lord. Just 20 mil. Boo, boo, boo. Crazy. Oh,
1: wow, his ex-girlfriend is a beneficiary of his trust. Interesting.
2: Oh, that's cool. Wow. Just because they're not together doesn't mean they didn't have a great relationship.
0: I don't know.
2: What?
0: Maybe.
1: I mean, typically it means you didn't have a, you know, it doesn't mean that, you mean that currently or like still had a good relationship?
2: Yeah.
1: Oh, okay. Well, because when you break up, it typically means you didn't have a good relationship, but, you know.
0: Yeah. Mm. Yeah, debatable. I mean, typically. Yeah, typically it does. At least it wasn't as great as you needed it to be, right? Pretty much safe to say that. All right, let me get out to the militia here. 877-99 on Fox. Ooh. I heard a little phone ring in the background. I'm like, that's a good reminder right there. It's a good reminder. Let's get to Blind Scott. What's on your mind this evening or early morning here, Blind Scott? You're on Fox Sports Radio. What's going on, buddy?
3: So here's the untold story of the Ben Maller Show meet I've never heard before. Unfiltered people meeting at a meetup where radio is not censored. And I met Michael Lepicon, and I'm a big radio star in the Boston market. Lorena, were people asking you about me in Worcester, like, why wasn't there?
2: Yeah, they were hoping that you were going to show up.
3: Yeah, it was a lot for me to get there. So I went to the Red Sox game.
2: I was curious if you were going to show up the next day. I wasn't sure.
3: Well, yeah, I don't know how I would have got there, but I was trying to spend no money, Brian, so I expected there to be, like, open bar and buffet, so I spent, like, $14, but I had a really good time. So here's what happened, Brian. I left here, like, 6:30, and I hung around. I was at the wrong location for, like, an hour. The sausage vendor had to bring me into the right location, but it was in, like, a brand-new setting. And then I got exposed to Mike the Leprechaun, the host of the event, who was, like, very generous. And, like, you know, I only have nice things to say about him, besides the fact that he called me an a-hole right off the bat. Because
2: he called me a bimbo, so we're on.
0: Wow.
2: You know.
0: Okay. It's, like, it's friendly icebreaker too. Right there, huh, Blind Scott? Just called you an a-hole.
3: Yeah, totally blind. So, yeah, one thing about being blind is it caused me to have this pin football effect where I was bumping into fans and trying to get away from them. But he's, like, kind of he's a nice guy. But I hadn't drank in like 18 months. So then it triggered me to have 10 beers. I double-fisted, and I was there. And I had like a great time. It was awesome. But we had a Shane Gillis event that was coinciding with it, that competed with it.
0: Yeah.
3: So at the end of the night, they all left. They left me. I was in the event by myself, still there. I was like, oh, my God, everybody's gone. I still don't know how many people were there. But Mike never said where the food was. But we were so the neighborhood was in the Fenway neighborhood that just got ripped out, like renovated where the old baseball tavern is in Copperfields was. So I've had a hard time navigating that neighborhood. But I'm from Boston, so a Brazilian guy helped me get to the train. So I rolled back to the train, and then I confronted these Shane Gillis fans outside of the Garden, and like I had a whole constraint against them, but I had like 11 beers, and then I got home. It was 12:47, and I went in and I vomited like 9 times in the toilet. And I said, and Ben met me the night before and was like, confronted me because I'm Ben's number one caller. So I told Ben, like, you're not allowed to give me any compliments at this thing. I'm coming for myself. I'm going to be doing stuff. Like when Coop came through the door, he saw me there, and it was like probably like kind of like, wow, it's like a big celebrity, you know? So I was very prepared. People were taking photos of me. It was a big deal for me. People from the morning show, because I'm a big contributor on the Tetcher and Hardy show, were there to see me. I came, I went, I conquered. I was the star of the event on the Friday night event in the Fenway area. And people were saying crazy things to me. Fans were reacting crazy to me because they knew me. And I can't say what they were saying to me on the radio, Brian, but if you had come with me, you, like, I call Eddie Trunk, like I was going to talk about that. He's from Vegas. Like, I, it's similar to Vegas, but people in Vegas are more liberal. In Boston, people react crazy to you. They say crazy things to you. I mean, I'm desensitized to it, but it was a crazy event. And Ben was dressed in this button-down shirt, and he was guiding me around the venue and crashing me into everything. And I was trying to ask him questions about radio and other radio jobs, and he was trying to get me to get him on the Sports Hub in Boston. And like, Ben doesn't have an agent, which I have no idea why, he just doesn't want one. So I'm acting as Ben's agent trying to get him on the Sports Hub, but they'd probably want to have Justin Cooper on that show because they do a different type of show. It's not a hot take show, it's like a non-sports show, you know.
4: Yeah.
3: I mean, I could let you go, I could let you go because I could talk for the rest of the night, you know.
0: Oh, you're good, man. You're good.
1: I have multiple comments to make.
0: Yeah, all right
1: yeah. So first of all, more people bought Scott drinks than me or anybody else of the show.
2: Facts.
0: Blind Scott, 11 beers double fisting after 18 months sober. That's like, yeah, you're okay. Just diving right back in.
1: Technically, let's be real. Technically, they were daiquiris.
2: They were daiquiris. Which is probably why you puked, because they're so sweet.
1: Yeah.
3: Yeah, and I didn't eat for 2 days leading up to the event because I wanted to look cool. Like, I was working out, and Ben was making me wicked nervous prior to the event. And Ben's wife was there. And Ben, the night before, I met Ben, and his wife was hiding behind a dumpster. And Ben confronted me and was like, "Blind Scott, you need to calm down, check yourself, because I've been acting crazy." And and Ben's a wicked nice guy. Like, so it was played out pretty. It was like almost a movie. Like, so my mom always says that my life is portrayed like this movie, Mystic River. It's a famous Boston movie. So this event kind of portrayed like that movie, and we were at the bar scene in the end, me and Ben, you know. I don't know if you've seen the movie. It's a Dennis Lehane movie. He's a famous Boston guy. And it's like at the end, me and Ben are in the bar, and Ben's driving me on the bar, crashing me in, bringing me through elevators. You know, Ben's a pretty big guy. You know, I'm 6'4".
0: All right, well, Blind Scott, we got to get Coop's comments in here real fast. Coop, you got anything else you want to throw his way?
1: I think the only other thing I was going to say was that I led Scott up the stairs, and I think I did a fantastic job doing that.
0: Okay, you weren't crashing him into things like
1: right.
0: Big Ben.
1: Am I wrong, Scott? I did a good job leading you up the stairs.
3: Yeah, and your wife took me to the bathroom, and I need to go back. That was a problem. So I was prepared to go to the bathroom in my pants that night because everybody had been so unaccommodating. Mike the Leprechaun had been threatening me for months, and he's crazy. He got me kicked off at the Chris Plank show. I ran into Chris Plank's wife in the Alex Jones show. He's just, everybody's just so crazy that I'm involved in my life. I'm just a sports radio caller. I'm nothing but a sports radio caller, but my life is huge. I'm a big-time celebrity. I have more followers than Ben on social media now, you know. And I don't know anything about sports radio. I do like a David Lee Roth-style show, but... But yeah, wow. Coop
2: did you
3: was
2: see
3: good
2: my selfie life- with Blind Scott, Brian?
0: No.
2: I will send it to you.
0: Okay, please do. Yeah. Yeah, I want to check this out, Blind Scott. I'm gonna rate the selfie here. You know, once I see it, I'll rate it. I'll give you my observations once I see it. But good stuff, Blind Scott. Thanks for checking in, man. There he is, Blind Scott. Good job by you, Coop. Not leading Blind Scott into, you know, random doorways and walls. And it sounded like Big Ben was playing bumper cars with Blind Scott over there.
1: I mean, Scott exaggerates sometimes. The other comment I remember that I was going to make, and I forgot while Scott was still on the line, but he's mentioned that he didn't realize everybody left and that somebody had to. I just want to throw it out there. As we were leaving, I was like, is somebody going to make sure Scott, like, gets on the right path to go home?
0: Okay.
1: And somebody else, I don't remember who it was, somebody else said to me, oh, Ernesto is going to stay behind and make sure Scott, you know, gets on the right path home. And it's not like, you know, it doesn't have to bring Scott all the way home. Scott walks around Boston all the time. I just, you know, just out of the restaurant and, you know, headed the right direction. And I guess I found out later that Ernesto did not do that.
0: Oh no! Yeah, is that good?
1: When we left the bar, we were the last ones to leave. Everybody was already gone except for Ernesto. Ernesto and Scott were still inside when we left, and so I thought Ernesto was gonna, you know, help Scott out of there. But you know, Scott made it home.
0: So I'm looking at the picture right now, and yeah. You have the hot dog Fenway Park shirt on, Lorena. Very nice.
2: Thank you.
0: And just on the picture, there's a double thumbs up directly behind you.
2: Yes, that's a listener.
0: Mm-hmm. Okay, and then blind side is to the left, right?
2: Yes, you got in the black and white shirt.
0: Okay, and some black and white. It looks green to me.
2: Oh, no, that's a leprechaun.
0: Okay, that's a leprechaun. Okay.
2: Blind Scott.
0: Got it. Okay, so wearing the cow kind of shirt, right?
2: Yeah.
0: Looks like cow printed type shirt. Mm-hmm. All right, cool. Well, it's a side view of Blind Scott. I can't really tell.
2: I got you a video underneath that, but, you know, it was hard to get him to look at the camera.
0: Okay. All right, fair enough. All right, I'm watching the video now. Let me mute it. All right. So, yeah, we got a little selfie video.
2: I think we compare chesticles there.
0: Oh, you're okay. All right. So Mike the Leprechaun's tatted up here. We got some forearm tattoos going on and everything.
1: Oh, can you see in the picture the Ben Maller tattoo?
2: I have a photo.
0: No.
2: I'll send it to you.
0: He's got Ben Ink, huh? What's the tattoo?
1: It's Ben's name on his arm.
2: It says in the air everywhere, and then it has a Ben quote.
0: That is awesome. Is it Ben's autograph or what?
1: No.
0: That's hilarious, man.
2: Hell yeah. I got that photo coming in right now.
0: Yeah, all right. So I see Blind Scott. Very nice, man. That's cool. He showed up. Everything's good. I dig it. Wow, okay. We got all kinds of stuff going. Okay, I see it. Yeah, wow, the Mike the Leprechaun ink. All right, so he's got, let's see, patience.
2: He's a diehard Ben Maller.
0: Hold on. So he's got, you may come this far, but no farther, I believe. It's got patience from Job. He's got a Bible verse. And then underneath, he's got Ben Maller in the air everywhere. That is awesome. He's got a Bible verse from Job and then Ben Maller ink directly underneath it. Oh, that is beautiful right there. Man alive. I love it. Is there nothing better than overnight radio? Come on. That's just beautiful right there. I love overnight radio so much because anything goes. And it's just like, do what you want. You know what I mean? Like, you want Ben Maller ink right next to the Job ink? Have at it. You know, you want to wear this outfit? Go for it. You want to talk about this topic? Hell yeah. Have at it. It's beautiful. It's a beautiful, beautiful thing. All right, 877-99 on Fox is the number. I will get to more of the militia right around the corner. And also, one man, two stats that absolutely blow my mind and kind of indicate why this team hasn't won a game yet in the series. We'll get to that. I'm Brian, though, in for Big Ben Maller. Keep it locked right here on Fox Sports Radio.
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0: It is Fox Sports Radio. I'm Brian Noe, in for Big Ben Maller. Let me tell you something that blows my mind. I'll get to the militia. First off, impromptu, Dua Lipa blows my mind. That's first and foremost, has to be said. Lorena sent me something today. I thought that was very interesting about Dua. Sorry, I'm taking a left turn here. I'll get back on the road in a second here. But Dua, she's suing Samsung, right? Lorena, this is a thing.
1: That's the news, yeah.
0: Says Dua Lipa is suing Samsung for at least $15 million, claiming they used her face to sell TVs without permission. Get him, Dua! Get him!
1: See, and they just put her face on the box, right? Like if you had a Roku TV screen and she was one of the like the pop-ups, that's how her face was shown. It wasn't like Dua Lipa album or no.
0: She'll probably win.
1: People are reaching though. They're saying it's not. They're saying it's not going to go through.
0: Oh, really?
1: For $15 million, they're like, that doesn't. I don't know. Who knows?
0: If you try to sue for $15 million, did they like dumb it down? Do you either get 15 or you know they're like, we'll give you 3.
1: Yeah, there might be a settlement.
0: Is there bartering? I don't know how that works. Really don't know. But I am a Samsung consumer. I got a Samsung phone.
1: Yeah, you do. Green bubble.
0: I absolutely
1: bubble.
0: Do. Android for life. No iPhone. Not going to do it. It's the boringest product
1: Didn't
0: out
1: you
0: there.
1: Tell me that Apple doesn't have personality? Isn't that how you said it?
0: Apple phones, at least. No personality. None. Zero. There's no personality at all. Like, I'm convinced iPhone users don't know that personality exists. Within phones. They just don't know any better. They've had an iPhone the whole time. They're like, works fine. Works good. I like it. It's like, that's true. That's fine. No problem, but it has no personality. Just be aware of that. You know, it doesn't. None. Zero. I've got Apple computers. Love Apple computers. But the phones, no. Not a fan.
1: And you don't want them to sync up together? I love the fact that my...
2: Yeah, this is another bad take by Brian.
1: Yeah, because the fact that your phone and your laptop can go together and you're choosing to not...
0: Well, I have a Windows computer. So I've got my old Apple computer that I
1: what
0: still use.
1: What is this, 1990?
0: I still use this for, you know, sound and... Let's see, where's my Mac Smat?
3: We were ass.
0: Yeah, we were ass. That's from the Apple computer right there. You know, but I got my Windows computer in front of me and it syncs up with my phone just nicely. You know, I could instead of texting you back on my phone, I could text you back on my computer. You wouldn't even know the difference. So it's synced up.
1: Hmm.
0: Yeah. So there.
2: Yeah.
0: Right. Yeah, and I'm not huge on Windows computer. Truth be told, I do like Apple better. But you know, Apple got weird with Microsoft Word. I like all the stuff I do mostly is in Word. You know, like my geeky NFL charts and all this stuff. Like, it's all Microsoft Word. And for the longest, it was compatible with Apple. But now it's not so much. It's goofy. It's a little different.
2: You can use Pages. It's the same thing.
0: No, it's not the same thing at all.
2: It totally is.
0: Completely different. Not even close.
2: It's not.
0: That's like saying Patrick Mahomes looks exactly like Leonardo DiCaprio. Like, exactly the same. It's like, no, they don't. They
1: doppelgangers.
2: It's not even close to an accurate comparison.
0: That's right on
2: They're
0: the money.
2: They're basically the same
0: they
2: software.
0: They're not the same at all. It's not even close. Yeah, you can't do tables, charts. Like, it's not even. It's not the same thing at all.
2: Yes, you can. You could anything you.
0: That was the best sound ever. That was Coop getting frustrated and realizing it's not worth it. That's what.
2: That's exactly what it was.
0: It's exactly the same. And then silence. You know, just like, it's not worth it. I can't talk sense to this freaking guy. It's like talking to a brick wall. It's not going to help anything. That was the realization from Coop right there. By the way, sorry, false advertising. I said I would get to the militia, and I'm screwing that up. I will next hour. Sorry, Jola. Jola bounced. He was going to talk playoffs. I wanted to hear what he had to say. Too wordy over here. LeBron James, what blows my mind is, did you guys see this? Probably did the other day. LeBron is the same age as both head coaches in the Lakers-Thunder series. Like, all three of these guys are 41 years old. LeBron's 41, J.J. Redick's 41, Mark Dagnold, the OKC Thunder head coach, is 41. Actually, Mark Dagnold is about 2 months older than LeBron James is. Is that right? No, J.J. Redick is older. Okay, LeBron is just barely older than Mark Dagnold. But just put that in perspective. the head coach of both teams are the same age. They're all 41 years old as LeBron. And LeBron's still productive. He's still a very, very good player. But that is one decent indication of why the Lakers are down 0-3, is they've got a guy who's as old as both head coaches in the same series. That's not the greatest. The other stat is LeBron has played more playoff games than 17 other NBA teams. That's ridiculous. All right, a big winner and a huge loser, and they didn't even play on. We are Sports.
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25: In the NBA playoffs second round, the Knicks completed a four-game sweep, winning at Philadelphia Sunday, 144-114. The Knicks have won seven games in a row this postseason. After three quarters in this one, the lead was 122-83. Then Minnesota edged the Spurs, 114-109, to tie up that best of seven at two games apiece. Anthony Edwards scored 36 points. Victor Wembanyama, the Spurs, was kicked out in the second quarter after throwing an elbow. The Washington Wizards won the NBA's draft lottery. NHL playoff wins for Anaheim and Montreal. In baseball, the Padres came back for a 10-inning win against St. Louis 3-2, while the Dodgers lost at home 7-2 to Atlanta. The Padres and Dodgers are tied for first in the NL West. Milwaukee, with a walk-off homer, beat the Yankees 4-3. Four straight wins for the Brewers. Philadelphia shut out the Rockies 6-0. I'm Steve DeSager.
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33: Brian No.
37: Well, hey! How's it going? Hope your early Monday morning is going fine. Happy Mother's Day to the mamas out there. Hope Sunday was awesome. Lot to get to this hour. Lots to get to. Including the lottery. Love the lottery. 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So it was the NBA draft lottery on Sunday, and so the order of the draft, at least the top 14 picks, is in stone, right? So they had the ping pong balls, the whole thing, and the winner, well, actually, this is how it was unveiled with the last two teams. It's up for grabs between the Jazz, between the Wizards. Here's how it sounded on ABC.
38: Picking second will be the Utah Jazz, and that means that the number one pick in the 2026 NBA draft goes to the Washington Wizards.
39: The Washington Wizards win the 2026 NBA draft lottery. Remember, they made a huge trade last season. They added Anthony Davis. They added Trae Young. And now they will have a number one pick to pair alongside their young core.
37: There you go. So the Washington Wizards, they win the draft lottery. They will have the number one overall pick. They will have the chance to most likely, I think, take A.J. DeBonta out of BYU. This is kind of what's crazy, too, is DeBonta, BYU, right? Right down the street from the Utah Jazz, and they have the second overall pick. So there's a good chance that the Utah Jazz do not get DeBonta, and he goes to Washington. We'll see. We'll see what the Wizards end up doing, but if it were up to me, I would take DeBonta myself and not to do a whole long tail of the tape with these two players between DeBonta and Darren Peterson. He was the stud from Kansas. I'd take DeBonta, man. DeBonsa is a hardcore competitor and productive as well. And I'm not saying that Darren Peterson is not a competitor, but you at least have to question how competitive is he actually, because he was missing games left and right. The latest thing that we got was, oh, I was cramping up because of creatine. That's what we've heard from Darren Peterson. And it's like, is that a thing? Is that actually what's going on here? I went to Fog Allen this past year, one of the great basketball venues in this country. It was amazing. I loved it. Went to a Kansas Jayhawks game. Always wanted to go see Rock Chalk. Finally made it. It was against number one Arizona at the time. And I'm like, all right, let's do this, baby. And then on my phone, I get an alert, and it's like, no Darren Peterson tonight. He's inactive. And it's like, what? What's the deal here? It's like, yeah, he's not feeling 100%. I'm like, he's playing the number one team in the country. What? And that was the story time and time and time again. It was cramps here. It was maybe a little flu. It was more cramps. It's like, what is going on with this freaking guy, man? It felt like load management during the season. Even his head coach, Bill Self, was like, the way to get the naysayers to stop naysaying is to play. Even his coach was saying that. So, no, I'm not taking Darren Peterson number one. He is a walking bucket, got a lot of talent, and the team that drafts him might have a great player. But when DeBonce is putting up huge numbers, he's productive, and he's a competitive maniac, and he's not missing any games, I'm going with DeBonce myself. But we'll see what the Washington Wizards do. Man, the big loser, Lou Hooser in the draft lottery, it was tied to the number 5 overall pick as the lottery balls went a certain way. This is how it sounded on ABC.
38: The 5th pick in the NBA draft will be made by the LA Clippers.
39: So the Clippers received this pick from the Pacers because of the Ivica Zubac trade.
37: Yeah. So the Ivica Zubac trade. We go back to February. The Pacers make a trade with the Clippers. The Pacers get Zubac, who's a good player. He turned 29 in March. So, you know, he's not in his early 20s. But the Pacers were trying to replace Miles Turner. Miles Turner went over to the Milwaukee Bucks. So they need a center. They need a starting level center. So that's why the Pacers made this trade for Ivica Zubac. So part of the trade, it was 2 first round picks, 2 second round picks. So the first round pick this year, the Pacers were hoping the draft pick was between numbers 1 or number 4. If it was between number 1 and number 4, the Pacers kept the draft pick. If the pick was between numbers 5 and 9, the Clippers got the draft pick. So it turns out to be number 5, which means the Clippers maintain that number 5 overall pick in a rich, loaded draft. The Pacers don't get a first round pick. They don't have a first round pick. They basically traded it along with some other picks for Ivica Zubac. And the Pacers made this deal while gambling that the ping pong balls would go a certain way and they would get one of the top 4 picks. They'd be able to add a top 4 pick to their roster along with Ivica Zubac. And a team that was in Game 7 of the NBA Finals last season will now get Tyrese Halliburton back, and it's all systems go, baby. Well, that's not what happened. That's not what happened with the ping pong balls. The Clippers maintained that pick because it was number 5 overall, and the Pacers swing and a miss. And actually, there was a tweet that was pretty interesting on Sunday. They had Pritchard. He fired up the old X machine and basically apologized. He's like, my bad. I'm sorry for that whole trade. It didn't quite work out. We needed a center. We got a center, so that's good. That's good. We got a center. Let's not forget that we needed a center. But bad that we lost the number 4 overall pick. Not what we were trying to do. Not the not the design exactly, not the intended consequence, but my bad. Pacers Nation is basically what Pritchard was saying right there. And man, that's a swing and a miss. When you try to get a player and maintain your draft pick, and you do not maintain your draft pick, that's tough, man. Now, this is what Kevin Pritchard wrote on X. I'm really sorry to all our fans. That's the first sentence. Just think about that. I'm really sorry to all of our fans. I own taking this risk. Surprised it came up. Fifth, after this year, I thought we were due some luck. But please remember, this team deserved a starting center to compete with the best teams next year. We have always been resilient. Wow. There's a lot to unpack right there. By the way, that tweet has 6.1 million views. So, yeah, that's the Indiana Pacers president of basketball operations saying, my bad. That's really what it is. Where, he's not apologizing for trading for a starting center. Again, Ivica Zubats is a good player. I like him. But he's not 21 years old. He's 29 years old. And he's only got a couple of years left on his deal. And the Pacers don't get a first-round pick because of the way the ping pong balls fell this year in a loaded draft. So that's a tough one right there, man. And you think about the Pacers, they had the same percentage chance to get the number one pick as the Wizards had and also as the Brooklyn Nets had. And so what happened was the Wizards got the number one overall pick. Wizards had a 14% chance to get the number one pick. So did the Pacers. So did the Nets. All three teams, because they had the three worst records, had a 14% chance to get pick number one. The Wizards get pick number one. The Pacers get pick number five, which means it's actually the Clippers that get pick number five, because 5 through 9 was not protected. So that pick goes right to the Clippers. And the Pacers have to wave goodbye to, like, bye, top pick. Gosh, we wish the ping pong balls would have fallen a different way and we could have a top four pick. Even the number one overall pick. They could have added a number one overall pick along with getting Tyrese Halliburton healthy, along with getting Ivica Zubats in the trade. But they just get Halliburton healthy, Zubats, and no top four pick. Those ping pong balls, man, sometimes they will screw you. The other team that came up on the losing end would be the Brooklyn Nets. So they were tied for the best odds to have the number one overall pick. They ended with the sixth pick. That's what happened with the Nets. But at least they're picking sixth. That is their pick. The Pacers' number five pick is gone. Bye-bye. Wave bye-bye to it. It's the Clippers' pick now because of that trade for Ivica Zubats. So that is unfortunate for any Pacer fan. Not good. Not a good outcome whatsoever, but the big winners, the Washington Wizards. The other winners were the Jazz. They jumped up from the fourth best odds, tied for the fourth best odds. They got the number two pick, so you move up a couple of spots. The Grizzlies, they had the sixth best odds. They get the number three pick. And then the Bulls. My Bulls, they move up. They had the ninth best odds. They end up with the number four overall pick. So those are your winners, the biggest winners. I would say the Wizards followed by the Wizards with the number one pick, followed by the Clippers with the number five pick. Because who knows what's going to happen with that franchise? The Kawhi Leonard situation. Kawhi, he definitely was taking money under the table to become a Clipper. How crazy, just the ripple effect of stuff that happened. Just think about this for a second, okay? Can we get NBA nerdy for a little bit? Just think about the Clippers and their impact on what could be a dynasty in OKC. These two franchises are absolutely linked together. So the Clippers, they get Kawhi Leonard. Kawhi Leonard signs with the Clippers. And then Pablo Torre, his podcast, they do this deep dive. Pablo Torre finds out. And it's like, oh, so the Clippers are just paying Kawhi Leonard a bunch of extra money under the table. And there are all these documents, all this stuff, all this information that links Kawhi to the Clippers, these monstrous payments going directly to him, all these conversations, all this stuff. And so it's like, oh gosh, it's just staring the NBA in the face that they had this, they're circumventing the salary cap, right? That's what's happening right there. Clear as day. And so far, the NBA is just dragging its heels and like, we don't really want to open this can of worms because probably happened in other places. They have to. They have to do something about that. But let's stay focused on the ripple effect, okay? Kawhi Leonard signs with the Clippers. The Clippers are like, we'll make it worth your while. What do you need? What do you need? You need extra this, extra that. All right, we got you. So Kawhi is there. Then they get Paul George. They trade for Paul George. They trade all these first round picks for Paul George. Kawhi Leonard's like, I need a real running mate. This Shai Gilgeous-Alexander guy, no, I need a real running mate. I need Paul George. And so Clippers make this huge trade to get Paul George from the Thunder. Meanwhile, what did the Thunder get? OKC, well, they get a guy named Shai Gilgeous-Alexander in the deal. Played 1 year with the Clippers. So they get SGA, who's going to be a back-to-back MVP. It's going to be announced any day now, right? So they get SGA. They also get another first-round pick. Turned out to be Jalen Williams. Pretty good. Guy went to Santa Clara, dropped 40 points in a finals game just last season. Really good player. They got him in the deal as well. They also got the number 12 overall pick this year. They just with the draft, right? This is how it sounded on ABC yet again. Let's hear this.
38: Picking 12th in the NBA draft will be the Oklahoma City Thunder.
39: Remember, the Thunder, they received this pick from the Clippers because of the Paul George trade in 2019.
37: Yeah, so they just got another one. They got another first-round pick, the 12th overall pick in this year's draft. OKC has that pick because of the 2019 trade with the Clippers for Paul George. So you have SGA, you have Jalen Williams, you got a number 12 pick in a loaded draft. Maybe they get a real player. Maybe they get a contributor this year also. That's all tied to Kawhi initially going to the Clippers and then the Clippers trading for Paul George. That's what got OKC off and running. And Sam Presti, who is a wizard as a grand poobah personnel evaluator, GM, president of basketball operations, whatever his fancy title's over there. He's the main guy that does all the roster stuff with OKC, and he's done a marvelous job. If Kawhi never goes to the Clippers, Paul George doesn't go to the Clippers. The Thunder don't have this trade with all of this stuff, SGA, what turns out to be Jalen Williams, what turns out to be another 12th overall pick. How crazy is that, right? Jalen Williams was the 12th overall pick. OKC just got another 12th overall pick because of the way the ping pong balls fell on Sunday. So what if they get another talent that's anywhere near Jalen Williams? By the way, SGA was a number 11 overall pick. You can find talent in the draft. It's not Klay Thompson was a number 11 overall pick, right? It's not every single year you get talent like that, but there's talent. You know, you can find dudes. So, we'll see if OKC can strike gold again. But all of that is tied to Kawhi Leonard initially going to the Clippers and then the Clippers trading for Paul George. And it looks like a dynasty in the making with OKC. They're the clear favorites to win it again this season. And like the future is bright. They got all these picks going forward too. I'll tell you what's going to happen with OKC. Not to drag this out too long, but what's going to happen with OKC is they're just going to keep retooling this thing. That's what they're going to do. Okay, so they're going to keep their core. They're going to keep SGA. They're going to keep Jalen Williams, the Santa Clara Jalen Williams. They'll probably keep Chet Holmgren. Like, they're going to build around that core. And then when anybody else gets a little pricey, you know, all right, we got to let Lou Dort go. We got to move Lou Dort. We got to move A.J. Mitchell. We got to move this guy, that guy. They're going to move dudes, right? They're not going to keep everybody. It's like, all right, we got to part ways with Hartenstein. All right, it was good. He helped us, but you know, we'll just draft a new Hartenstein. They're just going to keep going young, all these draft picks. They're going to trade, draft shrewdly, and build around their core. That's where they're going to constantly retool it. That's what's going to happen. You're going to try to go cheap with the the supporting cast, but they're going to build around that main core. And they're probably going to keep it afloat for a long time, man. Like, think about what the Bulls did. That's sort of what the Bulls did in ways, right? Where you had your core. You had Michael Jordan, Scottie Pippen. That's your main core. And then the first three championships, they had, like, Horace Grant. They had B.J. Armstrong. They had, those role players there. And then the next three championships, well, they didn't have Horace Grant. They had Dennis Rodman. They have a couple other different – they've got Tony Kukoc. Right? So they're just keeping the core and then shifting pieces around that. Like, John Paxson is the first go-around. He's not there for the second go. Steve Kerr is there for the second go. Right? That's what the OKC is going to do. They're going to keep their core intact, and they're just going to move pieces around that. They're going to move pieces out, bring pieces in. They're going to move pieces out, draft new pieces. But they're going to keep that core the same. That's what's going to happen, man. And they're going to be printing championships. They're going to be really tough for a long, long time. Last thing I'll say, maybe. I get very wordy. Last thing I'll say is the dumbest thing that I heard for a long time that was regarding OKC is after they won a championship last season, it was met with, whoa, let's pump the brakes on this being a dynasty, okay? We all thought that Russell Westbrook and Kevin Durant and James Harden, all those guys, they were going to be winning championship after championship after championship, and they didn't win one championship. So let's pump the brakes. And it's like, that's such a bad take. The previous Thunder, that doesn't mean they have anything to do with the current Thunder. They have nothing to do with the current Thunder, okay? Just go through great dynasties in NBA history. What if after the Lakers won their first championship, right? 1980, Magic Johnson. What if someone said, whoa, let's pump the brakes on this being a dynasty. Like, how did it work out for Jerry West and Wilt Chamberlain? Huh? Like, so let's tone it down and let's pump the brakes a little bit. You could play that game left and right. You could play it with the Spurs. It's the Spurs win their first championship, 99. Right? It's like, whoa, let's slow it down with Tim Duncan and David Robinson. And we thought they would have a lot more success with this roster and this coach and blah, blah. It had nothing to do with what was the current iteration. And they were printing championships too. So I never bought that dumb argument. KD and Westbrook and Harden not winning a championship, it has absolutely zero impact on how many championships SGA, Jalen Williams, Chet Holmgren, how many they win together. It's just crazy to me. Oh, the Bulls. The Bulls won a championship in 91. Let's slow down with the Bulls. Remember Bob Love? We thought they were going to do it really well with Bob Love. It's like, that's just such a dumb argument, man. Don't be someone that makes that argument, and don't buy into that argument. It's dumb. It makes no sense. It makes no sense. You can play that game with football, too. We don't have dynasties in football, but the Chiefs were the closest thing. Chiefs have rattled off numerous Super Bowls. If after their first Super Bowl we said, whoa, pump the brakes, this Mahomes guy, I mean, look, we thought they were going to win titles, previous seasons with really talented teams, and they never did. So let's slow it. It's like they won another Super Bowl and another Super Bowl. They're in Super Bowl after Super Bowl. It's like, just because a previous regime didn't win championships left and right doesn't mean the current regime won't do that either. It's just dumb. It's a dumb way to think about it. All right, 877-99 on Fox is your phone number. I swear I will get to the militia first thing. There might not be any of the militia around. They're like, bro, dude, like, take a breath for a second, would you? I owe you an eyebrow story. I do owe you that. And if the militia wants to get in here, I will get right to them, promise. I won't let the bumper music distract me. Like Dua Lipa could walk by while I'm broadcasting, and I'm going straight to the militia. I know, it's a great thought, isn't it, Lorena?
3: Yes.
37: I'll be honest, I would be tempted to at least do a little play-by-play of what was happening, right? Like, holy cow, she showed up out of nowhere. No, right to the militia.
3: Very tall woman.
37: Right, very tall woman. 5'8", is that what it is? Maybe 5'8 in heels, I'm not sure. The very tall woman, Dua Lipa. But yeah, even if she was walking by, she's like trying to talk to me as if you're doing a, you know, you're doing a show on location and you've got headphones on, a microphone in front of you, and someone comes up. It's like, hey, you're that, you're doing the show, right? I listen to you guys. It's like, we're doing the show right now, right? Are you real? No. Even if Dua did that, I still would go straight to the calls, right to them. That's what I'm doing. So hit them up. Hit us up over here, Militia, 877-99 on Fox. All right. I'm Brian, though, in for Big Ben Maller. Keep it locked right here on Fox Sports Radio. 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
5: It is Fox Sports Radio. I'm Brian Noe in for Big Ben Maller. So I'm going to, listeners not being able to listen. Rob in Cocoa Beach. I got to get to a tweet here momentarily where Rob clearly doesn't know how to listen. We'll do that in a little bit. But I said I would go straight to the militia. I am a man of my word. Let me go to Aaron in Minnesota. Wants to check in over here. What's going on, Aaron? You're on Fox Sports Radio. How are things?
6: Hey, things are going good. You know, Minnesota just won today, the real dynasty, not Oklahoma.
5: Okay, all right. So what, we got a dynasty in the making with the Timberwolves? Is that what you're saying?
6: I think so. You know, you're comparing the Thunder to the Chicago Bulls. I feel like Minnesota's more of the Chicago Bulls with Anthony Edwards, Michael Jordan, and Jaden McDaniels, more of a Scottie Pippen guy.
5: I mean, that's fine, but dude, dynasty? Like, we got to get to the conference finals first. We got to get to the finals for, like, dynasty, dude. It's
6: we went to back-to-back conference finals, though.
5: Yeah, back-to-back conference finals. And we're talking dynasty? That's crazy talk.
6: So how can you say the Thunder will be a dynasty and they've only won one championship? It's not looking like there hasn't been a back-to-back winner since the Warriors. It's almost 10 years ago. How can you say that the Thunder will be a dynasty?
5: I don't know. Maybe they have the back-to-back MVP. They've got a ridiculous core. They share the ball. They play team defense. Like I don't know. Sam Presti's a wizard. They've got a war chest of picks still. how could you say there's a team that has a better chance to be a dynasty than OKC?
6: I would say the Spurs have a better chance. You know, they're sitting on picks. They got Dylan Harper playing like a stud. Then you have the Timberwolves, Ayo Dosunmu, Anthony Edwards, Jaden McDaniels, Naz Reid, a young nucleus, Terrence Shannon off the bench. Like, I don't know how you can say the Timberwolves are not a dynasty in the making.
5: That's crazy, dude. You got to make sense next time, Aaron. I appreciate you calling in, man. I know you love the team, but good Lord.
7: Like, you have to make sense next time. Yeah,
5: it's true. It's a terrible take. Like, they've been to the conference finals in back-to-back years. Okay. I love Anthony Edwards. Let me start with the things I love about Minnesota. Anthony Edwards is a superstar. I love Anthony Edwards. I started the show saying this dude has two bad knees, two of them. He's hardly missed any time whatsoever. He hasn't missed any time at all in this series against the Spurs. And we didn't know if he was even going to be able to play in the series. And he hasn't missed one game. So Anthony Edwards has my full respect. I love the guy. I won a nice bet thanks to Jaden McDaniels. I bought a Jaden McDaniels shirt. I had to, based on principle. I had an in-game. This is degenerate as it gets, baby. But it cashed. So it doesn't count as degenerate if it cashes. Those are the rules right there. But in what, game three, I had an in-game bet the first half over. And it just so happened where both teams were missing free throws in the second quarter. I needed a last-second buzzer beater from three from Jaden McDaniels. And guess what? He delivered. So I'm like, you know what? Based on principle, I'm buying a Jaden McDaniels t-shirt right now. I ordered it at halftime, so I love Jaden McDaniels. Julius Randle, he's a good player. I like Naz Reid a lot. Rudy is a great rebounder, great defender. Like, there are things I like about their team. But they're not even close to a dynasty in the making. Maybe that's just a troll call. I don't know. I seemed like he believed what he was saying. That just, to me, that's, I don't like OKC. I don't want them to be a dynasty. I wear Timberwolves underwear. I want them to be a dynasty. That's what it equates to in my mind. But I don't know. Who knows? Let me get back out to the phones. Let's give this another try. Let me go with Mark, the full name guy. What's going on, Mark?
8: Brian, no. How are you doing?
5: Pretty good, man. How are things?
8: Just listening to you talk in the NBA, I was wondering, like, how is it that Ballmer, aside from the fact that he's the richest owner, gets away with some of the things he gets away with? Like, it's unbelievable to me. I knew that Ballmer was doing some stuff that was, let's say, against the rules, if not against the law. Certainly against NBA rules, I, as far as I know. He was doing some funny stuff to actually gain access to that team in the first place. Ben Maller didn't like the direction the team was going with the old owner, Mr. Sterling. There were some people that didn't like him, some of the players, some of his ex-players, because he wasn't trying to buy a championship. And he probably didn't care if they won as long as he was making money. Can't blame him for that, but maybe he should have sold the team off sooner, but he waited for a good deal. Except Ballmer pulled some pretty funny moves gaining access to that team. They call it a leverage buyout. I think he used blackmail and extortion. I think leverage buyout is pretty soft terms for what was really going on behind the scenes. And now it's evident that Ballmer's been paying the biggest star in the team under the table. That's crazy that he can get away with that. Like, you know,
5: no, it
8: I'm
5: is.
8: Not
5: going
8: to worry about Ballmer coming after me. Yeah, I'm 70 years old. What can he do to me that hasn't been done to me already?
5: I don't think he can, Mark. I think you're good. I don't think he's coming after you, but yeah,
8: no,
5: it's just so clear.
8: I wouldn't put it past him, though. I really don't like that guy. When I seen him jumping off a trampoline to dunk a basketball, I thought to myself, I really don't like that guy. I don't like watching him do that. That is an embarrassment to watch a white man with all that kind of money doing that. No, there was something just very wrong about him from the very start, and I don't care if he's forced to sell the team. I really don't.
5: Yeah.
8: No matter what, Ben Maller might go kicking and screaming about it, but I don't care if he's forced out of the league.
5: Well, hey, man, I appreciate your call, Mark. That was fun. I love that. look, I'll say this, and listen, we can have different views on Ballmer. The first part of it is I personally love Ballmer. I love that he's a competitive maniac. I love that he's a wacko. You know, I love just his overall energy. I love the guy. He's just like a walking sitcom to me or something, walking reality TV show. But, you know, you hate him. I like him. No big deal. But the thing here is, I said this with Wemby. This is a weird comparison, but follow me on this. Wemby threw an elbow, hit Naz Reid, flagrant 2, he's ejected. And Wembanyama is a really competitive dude, and I love that about him. But every now and then, there's a situation where keeping it competitive goes wrong. You know, it's like the Dave Chappelle when keeping it real goes wrong. There are great competitors, and sometimes it's their greatest strength. Sometimes it's their greatest weakness. And at least on Sunday night, Wemby's competitiveness and I guess his youth, his playoff inexperience, you know, it's a few things. But he was ticked off. He didn't get a call. And he just elbows Naz Reid in his throat, and he gets kicked out of the game. Right? That, to me, is when keeping it competitive goes wrong. And if you look at Steve Ballmer, I would say the same thing about him. He is super competitive. He wants his team to be viable. He wants them to win. And he's like, what's it going to take, Kawhi? You need some extra cash under the table? We got you. You know, that's when keeping it competitive goes wrong. That's even a better example than Wemby. Like, Wemby is like youth, frustration, you know, I didn't get the call, you know, wham, elbow in your throat. How about that? It's like, well, you got to hit the showers now, Wemby. That was a stupid move. But when really, like, keeping it competitive goes wrong, it's circumventing the salary cap. It's leaving a trail for Pablo Torre to uncover it. And it's like, clearly you're circumventing the cap And we'll see what the league does about it. If David Stern were around, it's like Joe Smith. There was an old story with Joe Smith. The Timberwolves got hammered for circumventing the salary cap. And that was under David Stern, right? David Stern's watch. There's no way the Clippers would get away with doing what they did with Kawhi Leonard. But with Adam Silver, I don't know. I don't know what to tell you. I don't know what he's going to do, if anything. He should. I mean, they should do a lot to the Clippers, where they're either losing Kawhi, they're losing valuable draft picks. I don't think Steve Ballmer would have to sell, but, you know, it's got to be significant. And I guess there, I don't know if there would even be a shot if David Stern were around, if he would, you know, be urging for that to take place. But I don't know. Long story short, you might hate Steve Ballmer. I might like Steve Ballmer a lot, but it doesn't really matter. I think that's what got him in hot water, is he's so competitive. He wants to win, and he went about it in a way that's actually illegal. It goes completely against the CBA. You can't circumvent the salary cap. You can't say, hey, we'll pay you $30 million, wink, wink, or whatever the contract is, and like, here's a boatload of cash on the side. You can't do that. And that's what they were doing. So, yeah, pretty wild stuff. Let me see over here real fast. All right, we'll pick it back up here, because I don't want to shortchange any of the militia that's on hold. So we'll pick it back up right around the corner. 877-99 on Fox is your number. Also on X is where you can find me, at the No Show. Oh, I wanted to say, Rob in Cocoa Beach. Good Lord, my guy Rob. So he just writes, Brian Noe's take on Dua Lipa walking by just told me everything I need to know about him. Dua is a goddess, and Brian's just a jabroni. Another awful take. I don't know. I don't know what Rob in Cocoa Beach thought I said, but all I said was this: Dua Lipa, as amazing as she is, and as huge of a fan as I am, if she just walked by me right now, I wouldn't describe what was going on. I would take a call from the militia. All I was saying was, I'm not going to talk about the bounce back music. I'm not going to get distracted by it. I'm like a squirrel.
7: Distracted.
5: Yeah, right. Like something catches my attention. I'm like, I just start talking about it. I might talk about it for a lot longer than I intended to talk about it, right? That's all I was saying. There's no diss of Dua Lipa at all. Lorena, how much do I love Dua Lipa?
7: You love Dua Lipa so much.
5: I love her so much. Music. I love her so much. She's a goddess.
7: We talk about her all the time.
5: Yeah, but somehow Rob thought I was dissing Dua Lipa.
7: He doesn't mean it, Rob.
5: Rob doesn't know how to listen, Lorena. It's, you know.
7: Clean your ears.
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5: 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And maybe you hear something that is a little bit different than how you initially interpreted it, right? That's all. It's okay. All right, we'll get to the calls. Militia wants to check in. I should have teased Robin Cocoa Beach, but I screwed that up, so I paid that off right here. So we'll get to other stuff. I'm going to try to get to some non-NBA stuff. I got a million NBA takes, but not a ton of NFL. I'll tell you this, right around the corner. The schedule will be released on Thursday. And so the two teams at the top of my list that I'm most interested in seeing what their schedule turns out to be, especially the beginning of it. I'll share that with you. We got to get some ball talk in here. I'm jonesing for some football talk over here. We'll do that right around the corner. I'm Brian Noe, in for Big Ben Maller. Hang with us right here on Fox Sports Radio.
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2: 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I'm Brian Noe in for Big Ben Maller. 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All right, we go out to the Maller Militia here. Proud member, Mike the Leprechaun. He joins us here on Fox Sports Radio. Now, Mike, I got to say something real fast, buddy. You roll out the red carpet.
3: Oh, hi, Chris.
2: You roll out the red carpet for Coop. You roll out the red carpet for Lorena. Like, five-star meals, hotel accommodations, all this nice stuff. And all you do is talk trash and say you'd rather have Chris Plank host the show than me. What's up with that, Mike?
3: Good morning, Chris. How are you? I'm tired.
2: Yeah.
3: No, I must say, after I got home last night, sometime around 6:30, I was tired. I was sad because all this planning came together in a fun way. And I'm happy because it was a great time. And anyway, so yeah, it was a great time. And Ben did the first pitch yesterday, even though it wasn't a strike, it was a ball. But anyway, so my buddy, her name is Lorena. She's not so bad in person, to be honest.
2: Okay, not a little easy on the eyes is what you're saying here, Mike.
3: Well, no, she met this other girl called Michelle, I think, down at Worcester, and she was jealous of her. And no, Lorena was a nice woman. So there was let's compare it to Iran and the war.
4: Hold on. I'm going to turn off your mic. You might as well just talk anything else, Brian.
2: I have a read. I could do that. That's my go-to with, when Mike is on. I just
4: How dare he just say
2: him.
4: That about my sister? Like, what did he just say out loud on the
2: no,
4: radio right there?
2: Not having that
4: no,
2: right
4: I'm not
2: now.
4: Having that.
2: I like
4: you,
2: that.
4: You're not going to start some war between me and females on the air. Absolutely not. Mm-mm.
2: No, not on your watch. Absolutely. 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
4: That was so good.
2: Thank you. You know, I
5: her
2: almost
5: name was Michaela,
2: up.
5: By the way, not
4: yeah,
5: Michelle.
4: Get it right.
2: She's
4: an aspiring model, so.
2: So wait, he said, I don't get the order. He said Michelle when it was Kayla or the other way around?
5: He said Michelle and her name's Michaela.
2: Michaela. Oh, Michelle McKay. That's pretty far off. I'm not even in the same ballpark right there. What do we think of Mike the Leprechaun?
5: He's better in person.
2: Okay.
4: When I can walk away from him when needed.
2: He's an acquired taste is what you're telling me here, huh? Okay, fair enough. We get to the NFL schedules that are released on Thursday. Very excited about two teams in particular.
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23: In the NBA playoff second round, the Knicks completed a four-game sweep, winning at Philadelphia Sunday, 144-114. The Knicks have won seven games in a row this postseason. After three quarters in this one, the lead was 122-83. Then Minnesota edged the Spurs, 114-109, to tie up that best of seven at two games apiece. Anthony Edwards scored 36 points. Victor Wembanyama, the Spurs, was kicked out in the second quarter after throwing an elbow. The Washington Washington Wizards won the NBA's draft lottery, NHL playoff wins for Anaheim and Montreal. In baseball, the Padres came back for a 10-inning win against St. Louis 3-2, while the Dodgers lost at home 7-2 to Atlanta. The Padres and Dodgers are tied for first in the NL West. Milwaukee, with a walk-off homer, beat the Yankees 4-3. Four straight wins for the Brewers. Philadelphia shut out the Rockies 6-0. I'm Steve DeSager.
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33: Oh, what is going on? Welcome in. Happy early Monday morning. Hope all is great. Hope all the mamas out there had a great Mother's Day. It was fantastic. Enjoyed the day fully. It was a good one. I enjoyed it. I got to see my nephews for a second. That was good. Good day. Very good day. Enjoyed it. 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Man, it's a trip. I owe you stories, you know. I don't want to get too crazy on stories here. I got to get to the NFL. We haven't talked ball yet. Crazy, right? I want to get to the schedules. Eyebrows. We got all kinds of stuff to go on here. And both of my nephews, I was going to say real fast, they're young. They're both married. Like my young nephew, Ty, he got married before he was 21. He married. So to see him, I'm like, that's just a trip where they have their girls with them and they're grown up now. And I'm like, wow, how did that happen? That's crazy, man. I remember goofing around with them when they're tiny kids. I remember we were talking about it with Mini Matt. So Mini Matt's my older nephew. And Matthew, I took him to an NFL game years ago. We went to a Tennessee Titans game long time ago. And he was so young, I'm holding his hand the whole time, you know, and we're walking around the stadium. We were going to like the upper deck or the second level, whatever. And I couldn't figure out how to get up there. You had to go on it was not like an escalator. Well, that might be good, Lorena, right? The escalator is not friendly in the Boston area, right? But there were no, like, you see a lot of stadiums, there's an escalator that just takes you up to the second level. It wasn't like that at the Titans Stadium. Maybe that's why they're getting a new one, right? You had to go on these, like, special elevators in this nook and cranny corner. I couldn't figure it out. I'm walking around. I'm like, how do you get up there? I want to see the game. And Minnie figured it out. He figured out how to get up there. But it's just a trip that was whatever it was, 10, 12-ish years ago, something like that. Now he's married. It's crazy. Anyway, I'm going to get to the militia here momentarily. So let me pay off ball, and we'll get to the militia. So the NFL schedule is released on Thursday this week. Very much looking forward to that. Of course, the NFL, they'll do a little bit of a strip tease, if you will. They'll announce a few games here or there. They'll give you the first game of the season. They'll give you, hey, here's the Sunday night opener. Here's an international game or all of the international games. They'll release it bits and pieces, but it comes out in bulk on Thursday. And the two teams I am most interested in seeing their schedules, it would be the Patriots number one, it would be the Minnesota Vikings number two. And the reasons are this. If you look at the Patriots, it's the whole Mike Vrabel thing. Assuming he's the head coach come week one, and I fully believe he will. I just don't see the Patriots firing that guy. And it's 2 + 2 = 4 here, right? They went from 4-13 to a Super Bowl berth. They actually were 4-13 for two straight seasons, and then Mike Vrabel took them to a Super Bowl. They're not going to fire a dude for having an affair, no matter how weird that is, no matter how immoral that is. They're in the business of winning, and it's not illegal. And so the Patriots, especially with Robert Kraft, who's going to get massages, he's going to look the other way on this one. They're not firing Mike Vrabel, okay? Something crazy, like much crazier would have to come out for the Patriots to even think about doing that. Maybe we live in a world where more things come out, more stories emerge, and Mike Vrabel is taking a step back to focus on his family. And maybe that would happen. But the Patriots firing him? No. No. Just forget about that. But the reason I'm interested about the Patriots schedule is, does it start off real difficult? Do they have just this murderer's row to start the season where they've got they play the NFC North top to bottom? That's a really tough division. What if they have a couple of tough divisional games to start the season, right? Let's say two of their first three or two of their first four games are divisional games. Maybe one's on the road, right? Like, it's just a tough start to the season. I'm really interested to see if that's the case, because you know as well as I do, if Vrabel is the head coach this year for the Patriots, and if the Patriots have a really difficult schedule to start the season, and the Patriots get off to a bad start, it's going to be overreaction city. People are going to be like, oh, this team, they went to the Super Bowl. Now they're not even focused. Vrabel's an idiot. Why is he doing all this stuff? It's just a distraction. It's going to be, people are off and running. You know, so I really want to see what the Patriots schedule looks like. How does it start off? How difficult is it? Because that's something where I could absolutely see the talking heads just having a field day with the Patriots. And, oh, this is all Vrabel's doing. And, oh, if this guy never had the affair, they'd be fine. It could be a crazy thing to start the season. The other team I'm interested in seeing how their schedule lines up, that'd be the Minnesota Vikings. I want to see, especially the beginning of their season, how difficult is it? Because there are still really high hopes for the Vikings, have a really talented roster, and they made a move and they picked up Kyler Murray, who they're hoping is a tremendous upgrade over J.J. McCarthy, who was just lost and freaking terrible last season. Awful. Now, these were the first 10 starts of his career, granted, but they had to start from square one with J.J. McCarthy. They're showing him his footwork is terrible. He's an overstrider, you know. There's a picture. He's on his back right foot, and his left foot goes way too far forward, and his balance is all jacked up, and shockingly, the ball is just sailing on him, right? Like, so the Vikings are like, all right, let's start from the beginning here with footwork, the basics. Like, that's where J.J. McCarthy is. He's so far behind in his NFL development, it's not even funny. He's not close to being where the Vikings need him to be. The Vikings roster is advanced. They have a lot of talent. Somehow, with train wreck quarterback play, they won 9 games last season. They were a 9-8 team. They had a winning record in a really tough division. It had no good quarterback play to speak of. That means they have a really talented roster. So, with J.J. McCarthy not being able to do hardly anything right, they're like, our roster is way more advanced than you are right now in your NFL career. So they go out and they get Kyler Murray. Now, Kyler has a lot of talent, but he's been pretty unproductive for 7 seasons. And there are a lot of questions about how dedicated he is. Remember, the Arizona Cardinals put a clause in his contract that was basically like, yo, dude, like, get off the sticks, less video games, let's focus, let's be an adult here, like, let's study during the week. They put a clause in his contract initially. So I'm not as optimistic about Kyler Murray as a lot of people seem to be. But he does have talent, and with a much better supporting cast and with a much better head coach, hey, maybe the light bulb turns on and maybe he is productive. Maybe this is the turning point in his career. It's possible. It worked for Sam Darnold, who was a bigger train wreck with the Jets, and he finally meandered over to Minnesota eventually, and he had a great season. Won 14 games. He faltered in the final 2 games, but all things considered, really good season. Went to Seattle, built on that, completely revived his career. So could something like that happen with Kyler Murray? Yeah, it's possible. But that's why I want to see what the schedule looks like. What are the first 3, 4, 5 games? Is it really tough? Is it a really tough beginning of the season? They've got a couple of favorable divisions. They've got the NFC South, which sucks. They've got the AFC East, which top to bottom sucks. My Dolphins, the Jets, terrible. Patriots could take a step back. That's not a good division top to bottom. So that's good. It's favorable for the Vikings, but their division is really tough, and their third-place schedule is interesting. You would think for a third-place schedule, it'd be a little bit more favorable than this, but they host the Washington Commanders, host the Colts. They're at the 49ers. So that's, you know, it's a mixed bag for them as far as how difficult their schedule is going to be. But those first three or four games, this is Kyler Murray's new team. Does he start off with a more favorable week one, more favorable week two matchup? You get a couple of early wins, you build on that, you get some momentum. Or is it two tough games in a row and they're both L's? And maybe Kyler has a big interception, big turnover, right? That's the beginning of his new days in Minnesota. If it starts off like that, that's not ideal. It could snowball. So I'm really curious what the Vikings schedule looks like, too. So Patriots 1, Vikings 2. Really want to see how the schedule early on stacks up for those teams. Very curious about that. All right, 877-99 on Fox is the number. Travis is in L.A., and it just says three questions. I'm so curious what this means. Travis, you're on Fox Sports Radio. What's going on, man?
1: So do you want a food question, a music question, or an NFL question? Do you want to do NFL at the end? You can circle back to some ball talk.
33: I want all three, man. I want all three. All right. Yeah. What do you have? We'll go rapid fire.
1: We'll start with food. We got Pollo Loco. You got to pick one. Pollo Loco or Chick-fil-A?
33: Oh, my gosh. Why would you do that to me, man? I love them both. Oh, gosh. I would, if I was forced to pick, I would go Chick-fil-A just because of
2: that's
33: the frequency.
2: That's the right answer.
33: I go there, you know, I would go there way more often than Pollo Loco, although I love Pollo Loco, man. That's tough. That's a tough one, yeah.
4: Yeah, I'm going to have to go Chick-fil-A, too, because they have the real milkshakes.
1: Oh, wow.
33: They have cookies and cream milkshake there is unbelievable.
1: 3-0. Wow, all right. Next one is music. Slayer or Metallica?
33: Why would you do that to me again, Travis? Oh, man, like, it has to be Slayer! It's got to be Slayer just because Slayer does not have load, reload, post-Black album. They don't have that. They don't have that on their resume. So I have to deduct points. Sorry, Metallica. Awesome band. Amazing. Love everything before the Black. I even love the Black album, but especially every album before it. But I just, look, man, too many skeletons in the closet after the Black album. I got to go Slayer.
1: Coop, what about you?
2: Definitely Metallica. Definitely.
1: Yeah, I would go with Metallica, too.
33: By the way, to bring sports into this real fast, Travis.
1: Yeah.
33: I swear. So, Coop, I don't know if you know this or not, but Jared Vanderbilt, right, plays with the Lakers. He jacked up his finger early in the series. He was blocking a shot. He hit it on the backboard, messed up his finger. So I think he was inactive in game three. At least he was in like street clothes in game three. So he was wearing a Yankee hat, and on the back of it, I don't know if it said Metallica, but it was written in the Metallica font. Like the first letter looked like the M, the last letter looked like the A. And I'm like, what does that say? I really want to, is like Jared Vanderbilt a Metallica fan? Like what font did he have that said something else? I don't know. But I'm very curious about that. But anyway, that came to mind.
1: Was he the guy where the bench reacted because it was really gruesome?
2: Yes.
33: Yeah. Right. Yeah. Like he left. I can't remember if it was game one or two, Coop. Do you remember that? It was one of the first two games. I don't remember. But I'm guessing it was game two. He was inactive in game three. He was also inactive in game four. But I think he was wearing like his basketball uniform. But it was game three, Yankee hat and Metallica or the Metallica font on the back of the hat. I don't know. I don't know what it said exactly, but I was hoping he's a Metallica fan.
1: So your last question, NFL quarterbacks, and this will prove that I'm a Brian No fan, Kyler Murray or Nick Foles?
33: Man. Oh, wow, man. It's got to be Kyler Murray. It sounds like a ridiculous answer, but if it's one game, obviously you go with Nick Foles, right? He won a Super Bowl. If it's just that, if you're going with, I'm starting this franchise with a guy, you know, and or like Nick Foles went from the the Eagles to the Jaguars. And everybody was like, Nick Foles, this guy is made. It's like, no, he's not. No, he's not, man. He's not this franchise quarterback at all. And it showed right away. So I think, I know Kyler Murray has more talent, and I think he has a better chance to be a franchise quarterback or the main guy year after year after year. That was just never the case with Nick Foles during his career. So it sounds crazy to take the guy who's been a disappointment for seven seasons over the guy who won a historic Super Bowl. But that is my answer. Over the long haul, I would go Kyler Murray. In a one-game scenario with a team like the Eagles, I was Nick Foles all day. It's not even close. But I would answer it over the long haul. I would go Kyler Murray. That's what I would do. But good stuff, man. Great questions from Travis. Man, those were... Man, he put our feet to the fire right there, I feel like. That's, yeah, good stuff. All right, 877-99 on Fox is your number. I get right back to the militia. And then also, some of the most played sound from the last couple of days, it actually has a few other layers to it that you might not see coming. So we'll get to that right around the corner as well. I'm Brian Noe in for Big Ben Maller. Keep it locked right here on Fox Sports Radio. 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

0: It is Fox Sports Radio. I'm Brian Noe in for Big Ben Maller. I thought I said no Tool. Apparently,
1: what do you want from
0: was,
1: me? What do you want from me?
0: Message was not relayed. It's okay. You know what?
1: Every Coop now loves and then, Tool.
0: I know he does. I don't know why he does, but I know he does. It's. You notice how the caller we just had, Travis, he didn't say, all right, which band? Slayer or Tool? Because he knows I would have laughed at the question, right? Like, it's Metallica or Tool. I would have laughed at that question as well. He knows better than that. You know, the NBA playoffs are here, and DraftKings Sportsbook is an official sports betting partner of the NBA. Right now, use the promo code Maller to claim your special offer at DraftKings. Again, that promo code Maller is at DraftKings. The crown is yours. But we should talk gambling here real fast here. I got to get to the militia real fast. And let me highlight this because I'm going to lose my place, and then it's all going to go the wrong way. Okay. We're going to go highlight in like green. We're going to go highlighted green. There we go. Different highlight. Nice. Good. Like that. Yeah. So, about betting. Yeah, that's what I was. So a couple of things to keep in mind. If you're looking at prop bets for Monday night, there are a couple of hot hands where the zigzag

0: week. One is Tobias Harris of the Pistons. So this freaking guy, he didn't have one game. He didn't have back-to-back games scoring at least 20 points in the regular season. He's had eight straight games scoring at least 20 points in the playoffs. He's cranked it up. His points prop going into game four, 18.5. I mean, if you think the hot streak is continuing, if you think he's getting to 20 again, you got to take the over. And the other guy who's been red hot is from Coop's Lakers. That would be Rui Hachimura. Rui has been on fire over here. This freaking guy, he's shooting 58% from three in the playoffs this season. He's 29 for 50 in the playoffs. He's killing it. He was 5 for 8 from three just last game. So a couple of ways you could, if you think the hot streak's going to continue, you look at his points. So Rui is at 14.5 points. Gosh, they're just begging you to take the over right there. And on BetMGM, it's juiced to the under. It's minus 125 to the under. So if you think he maintains that hot streak, and he's been lights out from three, I'm going to look at his three-point prop. 2.5, it's juiced, you know, it's plus 105 if you take the over. If you think he stays hot from three, again, it's not the easiest thing to hit three 3-pointers in a game. But he's done this the last three. He's done it every single game in this series against OKC. He made 3 in game 1, 4 in game 2, 5 in game 3. Yeah, right? So game 1, 3, game 2, 4, game 3, 5. So, I mean, I don't think he hit 6 in game 4, but that's the trend. It seems to be at least over 3. The other thing to keep in mind is WNBA overs. Just, we're a couple of days into the new WNBA season. Overs are hitting at a staggering rate. And one of the reasons is they're calling fouls like crazy. Some of these games have like 40, 50 fouls called in the game. Now, the WNBA, I watch a lot of the WNBA, believe it or not. I love basketball, you know? So I'll watch, I gamble on the WNBA. And just even last season, it's a pretty physical league. Like, they allow a lot of contact and don't call ticky-tack fouls. That's different so far this season. They're calling fouls left and right. And so these games are flying over because everybody's going to the foul line. So it's kind of interesting. A couple of things to keep in mind if you're looking to get down on gambling. This is all over advice. So take caution over here, right? Like, not everything's going over. And the public loves to bet over. So you can find value on unders. But Tobias Harris has been hot. Rui Hachimura has been hot. You know, and the WNBA overs have been crushing it so far. The market will catch up. The totals will go skyward. And you're going to find some value on the unders. But as of right now, man, I would just ride the trend and start betting these overs in the WNBA. If they keep calling fouls, free points at the free throw line, just keep hammering it, man, until things change. All right, 877-99 on Fox is your number. Manuel is in Gardena. I love talking to Manuel. What's going on, buddy? You're on Fox Sports Radio.
1: Well, we all know he could be a star of the silver screen or a star in a Broadway show, but instead he chooses to entertain us all on the Fox Sports Radio. Ladies and gentlemen, my man, Brian Noe, how the hell are you tonight?
0: Man, great, Manuel. Love it, dude. You're my Flavor Flav. You know, you're my hype man right here. I love that about you.
1: Hey, I'm not lying, man. Tonight's show has been one of the more entertaining I can remember, you know, probably in the last at least few months. Callers kind of stepping their game up. Shout out to full name Mark. And it was funny to hear the leprechaun take Lorena from being a sweet girl to just being somebody who, you know, would have put a knife right in your heart at that very moment if she was within arm's reach of the leprechaun. She hates that, dude. Like, you could just hear it in the tone of her voice. It was hilarious, bro. So props to you guys, you know, keeping us on a Sunday night. And I wanted to kind of go in on what full name Mark was saying, man. That's a good thing. Like, you guys were covering the whole Ballsy trying to sweep Ballsy under the rug with all this fraudulent behavior.

0: Hey, man, I'm thinking that it's kind of like karma or basketball gods or whatever you want to call it, that everything seems to keep blowing up in the Clippers' face. First, it was, you know, the racist Donald Sterling. Now you got the underhanded Steve Ballmer, and the universe just ain't having it, man. Clippers are staying the Clippers, being the losers that they've been since San Diego, and I love it, man. And I know Ben Maller hates it, but you know what? It is what it is. Just loving it, man. And hey, another shout out, we got to go to the New York hecklers, right? World-class hecklers. I love it, man. Taking over Philly, and that crybaby Joel Embiid who had to cry for his MVP.
1: Manuel, when he went to the foul line and you had all the Knicks fans behind the basket with the pieces of paper that had Mitchell Robinson dunking on Joel, that was so well. It looked like they were in the garden. They're on the road. You have to take your hat off to those
0: trolling
1: guys.
0: That's right. You have to give it to Knicks fan, man. You know, all of them except for that tool JT the Brick, but I digress, man. You know what, Brian O, just keep up the good work, man. I'm loving it whenever you're in for Benny, and love you, Coop. Love you, Lorena. You guys stay up. Outro.
1: Man, love it. Good stuff. Manuel, crushing it. By the way, we're talking about the Steve Ballmer thing and circumventing the salary cap with Kawhi Leonard. I mentioned Joe Smith. I just had to look it up because I didn't remember the details. So the Timberwolves got busted for, you know, they're like wink, wink, you know, under the table, little agreement circumventing the salary cap with Joe Smith. This is back in 2000. This is a long time ago, man. And so the team was fined $3.5 million, which is a drop in the bucket for them. But they were forced to forfeit 5 first-round draft picks. It was later reduced to 3. But Smith's contract voided. They stripped him of his bird rights. There was a whole fallout from that whole thing. Like, think of like the Clippers. The NBA has to do something about the Clippers circumventing the salary cap with Kawhi Leonard. Like, this is all the way back in 2000. 5 first-round picks. Later, 3 first-round picks. That's still significant. That's a significant punishment. So I'm very curious to see what happens with the Clippers here. But the Clippers, the news on Sunday, is the NBA draft lottery, and they have the number 5 overall pick. If that pick was between number 1 and number 4, the Pacers would still own that pick. And the Clippers would have gotten an unprotected pick in 2031. A long time from now, right? So instead, they get the number 5 overall pick this year in a loaded draft. I would take that all day long. And the Pacers, they would much rather have a top 4 pick right here, right now, with a title-contending roster than, you know, the way it turned out with them not getting a first-round pick this year. So that's a rough, rough deal for the Pacers. But the point is, for the Clippers, they have a number 5 overall pick. So if they decide to move on from Kawhi Leonard, the number 5 overall pick can start to springboard the new regime, right? Or if they keep Kawhi, and if the league, if the NBA, led by Adam Silver, who rules with a limp wrist, not an iron fist, it's a limp wrist, right? If he doesn't do much of anything about it, they might end up keeping Kawhi and use the 5th overall pick to try to build that roster up. So very interesting to see what happens with the Clippers, but NBA has to do something, man. Just has to. All right, John is in Boston, wants to check in here. What's going on, John? You're on Fox Sports Radio.
2: Good morning, Brian. How are you?
1: Pretty good, man.
2: Hanging in there myself. First of all, does the NBA have a full staff that keeps track of first-round picks, where they are, when they're going to be, who has second-round picks? I mean, it's incredible how many picks are moved and who can keep track of all this stuff. It's kind of funny.
1: Yeah, it's crazy. It's just like in my Bulls, they just handed dudes away. Like, they have like 95 second-round picks. So just keeping track of what the Bulls have, where they're like, here, Timberwolves, take Ayo Dosunmu. Just take him. We'll take a bunch of second-round picks. Here, Charlotte, take Kobe White. Just take him. You know, it's crazy. They got rid of all these dudes. They got hardly anything in return in most of these trades.
2: Yeah, seems that way. Meanwhile, the Knicks had to give up 5 first-round picks for Mikal Bridges, who's better than those players, but still that's a big chunk of change for a player like Mikal Bridges, who's very good. I just wanted to comment also on Mike Vrabel's situation. Kind of reading the tea leaves, I think he's going to get a 1-year leave of absence. Whether it's paid or not, that's between the Patriots and Mike Vrabel. I think because now we're in May, and there are probably going to be more things that drop on this story. Now you get to training camp. It's going to be a massive, massive situation for the Patriots to deal with. So I could see him getting 1-year leave of absence, paid or unpaid, whichever. Mm. And also, I wouldn't be surprised if there's some sort of NDA with Diana Rossini, that she gets a big chunk of change from the Patriots to not write the tell-all book and to not talk about this stuff and to basically go away and maybe resurface down the road with her career. I could see it playing out that way.
1: Hmm. Interesting. Yeah, I don't know, man. I think that unless there's some crazy curveball, like you said, there's probably more stuff that's going to come out and more stories emerge and all that. But unless there's some crazy twist, wild curveball, I think Vrabel's the head coach this season. But I'll leave the door cracked in case there's something wild that comes out, and then that would change things. But I think something wild would have to come out for things for Vrabel not to be there. That's my take on it.
2: And as far as the NFL schedule, I think it's a telltale sign, obviously, if Kansas City plays Seattle in the opener, that Patrick Mahomes is going to be ready. I think he's going to be ready to play. We know these high-level quarterbacks are maniacs. They're going to work their butts off to get back sooner rather than later. So I could see Kansas City, Seattle season opener. And I also think we are going to get Caleb Williams and Justin Herbert shoved down our throats this year on national TV games. I can just feel it.
1: Hmm, interesting. All right. Well, hey, John, appreciate you checking in, man. Good stuff. And, Caleb Williams, the Bears had a really good season. Justin Herbert, interesting. I don't know how many Herbert primetime spots we're going to get, but maybe. Harbaugh's a draw. It's kind of crazy that a head coach is a draw, but I think the Chargers could be pretty good, man. Close your ears, Coop. I don't know if you agree with this or not, but you lose both starting offensive tackles, kind of an issue. Okay, when the Patriots, who don't have a great pass rush, are putting heat in a playoff loss, against the Chargers, right? When you get Joe Alt back, when you get Rashawn Slater back, you drafted an O-lineman, you picked up an O-lineman, and it's either a trade or free agency, but they retooled that offensive line quite a bit. Think about it, where it's almost as if, I play this game every now and then, Joe Alt barely played. Rashawn Slater didn't play at all. I think Joe Alt played 6 games. Like, collectively, of the 17 games, you got 6 games from Joe Alt. That's it. So that's like getting a number 5 overall pick in Joe Alt and a number 13 overall pick in Rashawn Slater in the same draft. That's kind of the way it worked out. They got Tyler Biadasz as their new center, and they drafted Jake Slaughter. We're talking O-line here. Let's get after it, huh? Let's get crazy. They drafted Jake Slaughter from Florida at the tail end of the 2nd round. So I think that Chargers offensive line is going to be a lot better. I know it's going to be a lot better. They got their starting offensive tackles back, right? It makes a huge difference. So I think the Chargers can be better. How often they're on primetime, I don't know. I don't know. I know. I shouldn't say I know, but I would be shocked if Patrick Mahomes is not ready for week 1. He's going to rehab his genitals off to be ready in week 1. He's going to be out there in week 1. I don't know that it's Chargers Seahawks to start us off, though. If you look at the home schedule for the Seahawks, they've got the Cowboys, Giants, Chiefs, Chargers, Bears, Patriots. I don't think you go Super Bowl rematch myself. How interesting would that be with all the Vrabel stuff? Oh my gosh. Imagine if it was Patriots at Seattle to start off the season. That's actually got a little bit more pizzazz in my mind than it did before. I don't get into, oh, it's a Super Bowl rematch. It's like, there are a lot of differences with the rosters. There's no Kenneth Walker. They're not exactly carbon copies. So I really don't get down with the rematch. But if Vrabel is on the side, that would be kind of interesting right there. Do you go with America's team, the Cowboys, John Harbaugh and the Giants? I don't think that's box office enough with the Giants having a rough season. I'm going to say Bears. Bears, Chargers, week 1. It's my prognostication. 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All right. We still have the militia lining up, so we will get to you and as much as we can before we close it on down. Also, I pay off a couple of tweets, out there with, hey, what's up with the story that you're trying to get to all night and never have? And then also someone chimed in about one of my nephews, and I just want to read that tweet. It was kind of interesting to me. So we'll do that coming up. I'm Brian Noe in for Big Ben Maller. Hang with us here on Fox Sports Radio.
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0: Sports Radio. I'm Brian Noe in for Big Ben Maller. Great job, Lorena. You redeemed yourself. A little duo to get us out of here. Fantastic right there. There we go. That works. That works well. You know, it's a little ulterior meaning right here with this song, as I've told you off air, right? You with me? Are you on board with this, what she's really talking about?
1: I just think she's a big fan of pie, you know?
0: And I don't think so.
1: She might make the best pie, just like Khalees was a big fan of milkshakes, right? So
0: yeah.
1: Milkshakes, pie, just really good desserts that people like to eat.
0: Yeah.
1: Cookies are another good one people like to eat.
0: Yeah, that's true. That's true, yeah, right? Yeah. So let's see. Ray checked in, 904 Ray on X. He just said, "Where's the eyebrow story?" I'm sorry, man. It's not the greatest story of all time. So I shot my mouth off and said I would shave off my left eyebrow if I was actually doing radio in Portland, Oregon. And so at the time, my producer was like, "Oh, the Blazers are going over their season win total." And he was like, "It's for sure happening. No doubt, yada, yada." I'm like, "You sound pretty confident. Would you shave off your left eyebrow if you're wrong?" And he was like, "Oh, I don't know about that." And he wouldn't go through with it. And I was like, "Well, what if I do it with you? You know, would you do it then?" He's like, "I'll do it then." And so he ended up being wrong. It wasn't even my prediction, but I ended up having to shave off my left eyebrow. And so I did it live on the show. It was a radio show that was televised at the time. And Tony Bruno is a, you know, a sports radio legend. He was on the show, and here's a little piece of how it sounded.
2: "It's not completely gone. It's mostly gone. He's going to have to make a second pass now as they do live play-by-play of Brian Noe shaving off his eyebrow on live television on NBC Sports out there in Portland. And he keeps going. Can you see what you're doing?
3: I can see myself a little bit over here. I'm trying to do the best I can. It might be a little jagged. I'm just trying not to get into the right eyebrow territory right now."
2: "No, it's pretty. Actually, you can still see it. So you're going to have to get the Barbasol and the straight razor.
3: Yeah.
2: To make it work, you just can't do a trim because that'll grow back very, very quickly on men. As you know that,
3: you know
2: even
3: what?
2: Women.
3: Do me a favor, Tony. Just talk to the people here in Portland for like 30 seconds. I'm going to run and go get the Bic because we're doing this right real fast.
2: You got to do it right."
0: You know, so I'm a man of my word is basically what it is. So I said, if Wembanyama is suspended for game five, he's not going to be suspended for game five. That's crazy talk. He missed 2.5 quarters. It was a cheap shot. It was an elbow.
1: Wait, but you really put your eyebrows on the line again?
0: Oh, yeah. I'm putting both of them. Both of them off, head shaved. All right? If Wembanyama is suspended for game five, will not happen. Adam Silver is the commissioner of the NBA. That's not going to happen. Okay? Like, he's not like, "Not on my watch, Wemby. There are consequences to action." He's not ruling with an iron fist. Okay? He's going to be playing in game five. But Lorena, I'm going to have a brand new look, baby, if this doesn't, you know, go my way. If there's a news bulletin like Wembanyama suspended for game five, I'm going to have a brand new look. And I'm going to have a very, very white head. I'm going to have very, very white eyebrow areas, you know, where my eyebrows used to be. But don't worry. Rest assured, he's going to be playing game five. He's not going to be suspended. So there's that. Douglas checked in on X and said, "You had something that you had said something that getting married at 21 was crazy. I got married to my first wife at 19. She was 17. We were married for almost 20 years until she died of cancer in 2019. First off, my heart breaks for that story, man. Like, that's rough. But I hate hearing that. I hope everything's okay with Douglas now. But let me just say this: I'm not saying it's crazy for anybody to get married before turning 21. I was just saying, with both of my nephews getting married that young, it was just a trip because, you know, like, I don't know, 8 to 10 years earlier, we're goofing around at a, you know, like a toy store and like just being goofballs. And now all of a sudden they're married the next thing I know. So that's what I was really talking about.
1: I don't know.
0: About.
1: I'm kind of with you though, Brian. Getting married that young is crazy in this day and age.
0: My sister got married before she was 21. And I know my younger nephew Ty did. And I want to say Minnie did also. They were all real young. And it's worked out for my sister. So I'm not saying it's crazy for everybody, but it was just a trip to see my nephews married that young. We've got Marcel in Brooklyn. He's with us this morning. What's going on, Marcel?
4: X to start the week. Go!
1: Is it food picks? I'm sorry. What food picks?
0: Yeah.
4: Let's get into it.
0: Let's Brian. Get it. I love that, Marcel. No time to waste. Let's get right That's in. It. I'm going to say you had, gosh, what I went pepperoni pizza last time, so you're going to switch it up a little bit. I'm going to say chicken breasts. That's
4: Uh-oh.
0: What you went with.
4: You got a new, you know what that means. Mix match, Lorena.
1: I'm going to go with cherry pie.
4: Not mix match. Cantaloupe.
5: Taco Bell.
4: Not it is. And Brian, chicken it is.
0: Let's go, Marcel. You and I are on the same wavelength over here.
4: And
0: that is beautiful.
4: And Ben Maller as well.
0: Absolutely. Marcel, you're the best, man. Always love when you check in. Great stuff. All right, everybody, have a good day. Again, happy Mama's Day, even though we're well past it. 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
5: The Minnesota Timberwolves tied their second round playoff series with San Antonio 2 games apiece after beating the Spurs Sunday night, 114-109. Spurs star Victor Wembanyama was kicked out in the second quarter after throwing an elbow. Anthony Edwards with 36 points in the win. The Knicks completed a 4-game series sweep, winning easily at Philadelphia 144-114. The Knicks on 3-pointers shot 25-44. The Wizards won the NBA draft lottery, and among the four WNBA games, New York at 2-0, won in overtime at Washington. In the NHL playoffs, Montreal's up 2-1 after a home win against Buffalo, 6-2. Anaheim tied its second rounder 2 games apiece after edging Vegas 4-3. NASCAR win at Watkins Glen for Shane Van Gisbergen. Baseball, Tigers ended a 5-game losing streak, winning at KC 6-3. I'm Steve Sager.
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0: And just like that, we are off and running here. Another Monday morning here on Two Pros and a Cup of Joe, Fox Sports Radio. 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If you're listening on the podcast, we appreciate you doing so. It'll be LeVar Arrington, Brady Quinn, Jonas Knox with you, taking you all the way up until 9 a.m. Eastern time, 6 o'clock Pacific. How are we feeling here on this Monday morning?
1: Oh, man, I feel like the Cavs are ready to make a comeback. That's
0: yeah.
1: how I'm feeling. Woo!
0: Yeah!
1: Let's go, baby.
0: There you go.
1: Yeah! Let's go, Var.
2: Yeah! All right. It's going to happen.
0: I mean, we do have, you know, at least, you know, they're doing their part. Oh, my gosh. And the T-Wolves and the Spurs are doing their part. Thanks to that hooligan.
2: Their fault.
0: That hooligan, Victor Wembanyama, who's out there throwing elbows and hurting people in a playoff game and gets ejected, and it opened up the door for a already battered Timberwolves team dealing with the injuries and all that to go along with it to get back in this series. Now we got a 2-2 Minnesota-San Antonio series heading for a pivotal game five. I'm into it, man. Can't be throwing bows like that. Gotta go.
2: Go
1: ahead. Get him, Var. Get him, Var.
2: Well, I mean, listen, he ain't no bitch, is what I'd say. And you know what? It happened. And in some cases, I mean, I don't know. Victor Wembanyama is certainly the new face of the league. He is where it is all going. He is the guy. And the impact of him going out due to ejection, they still were close. It was still a close game. And him, you know, sending a message that, you know, I'm not this wind puppet, as you would say, Jones. I'm not just this tall, slinky dude that does, you know, all of the pretty boy stuff. I can thug and I can bug too. And I think there was a message sent. And even though they lost, it was a competitive game. They've been here before where they've had to go stretches of time without Victor Wembanyama being in the lineup, and they've still been able to win. I just don't think that the Timberwolves are a better team than the Spurs. And the Spurs are playing at a level right now that, to me, you gotta really take a good hard look at them and wonder if they're the team that can actually beat OKC to go to the championship NBA finals.
0: I don't know the argument. First of all, are you guys surprised that he was ejected?
1: No.
2: Yes.
0: Yeah.
2: No. No.
1: Really?
2: I'm surprised he elbowed. I'm not surprised he got ejected.
1: You know what reminded me of? Wrong. I mean, and Jonas has always called him a wind puppet because he kind of looks like one if you think about it. But if you've ever been any sort of auto dealership where those things are just waving around, you know, they usually don't want close because you might get a bow to the face. Like that's kind of what it looked like in the moment.
0: Yeah, I mean, who does this guy think he is? He like plugs himself in, walks off a Toyota dealership, and then starts elbowing Naz Reid in the
2: throat. That's ridiculous.
0: And I think
1: it's flailing everywhere.
0: I think it's ridiculous. The guy's, you know, looks like a Halloween decoration. He goes out there and he just wants to play with violence, and that's what you get. All right, and I'm not surprised that he was kicked out. I don't think he should be suspended for a game. I don't think that's
1: agreed. That'd be way too
2: penal. Did they suspend him? No, but there's some thought.
0: No. Look, first of all, if that was Draymond Green, he would have been tased and arrested.
1: Well, there's some T-Wolf fans who want that, you know.
0: Well, I mean, that's okay. Like that's a bit much. All right, we kick the guy out of the game. All right, I think, you know, punishment is served, and still, to LeVar's point, man, that game almost got away from Minnesota because they made a run at the end to close it out, but it looked like even with Wemby out, there was going to be a problem. And that series has been fun. Did you see Chris Finch, the head coach for the Timberwolves, and Tony Brothers going at it a couple of weeks ago?
1: Finchie's the best.
0: It's like that series, everybody wants smoke. Like there's just they're going at it, and I'm not surprised he was ejected. I don't know if it was intentional in the sense that he thought Naz Reid was right there and he was going to elbow him in the throat. And I didn't think it was a total flop job by Naz Reid. But, you know, you do the crime, you got to do the time. All right? Get back to the locker room. Can't have that violence.
1: I do feel like it's a little bit of an assumption. Well, it looked like he wanted to elbow him. But it's also a bit unfair. Like, he's one of those taller guys where if he just takes the ball and starts to pivot and swings his elbows, he's going to hit most people right in the face. I mean, you give the height differential and all that. Like, he's going to elbow most guys there. So there probably is an argument to be made that maybe he wasn't trying to do it. But I don't know. It looked like he meant to elbow him in the face.
2: No, it wasn't just the way he moved. That wasn't intentional. Yeah. Yeah, that was intense.
1: But to that point, I don't think he should be suspended moving further. I mean, it's just, it would play too big of an impact into the game for every single reason. I mean, it wasn't that egregious. It was a bad play, but, you know, that's part of basketball. I mean, hell, again, we go back to the 1990s, man. Like, this stuff happened all the time. Guys were throwing punches. They get kicked out of the game. They were back for the next one. I mean, go look at some of the fouls that Detroit Pistons used to give. That was like part of the game.
0: I think this is
1: a little different, but it was still really physical.
0: If I'm not mistaken, you remember the Kevin McHale clothesline of Kurt Rambis? I don't think that got a technical. I think that was just a common foul.
2: I don't think Robert Parrish got a technical when he punched a dude upside the head.
0: Those were just common fouls, and he literally almost decapitated him. I just... Well. Yeah, it's just
2: it does say by rule you'll get two points added to your score. So it does not equate to an automatic suspension. They will review it, but it won't be a suspension.
0: The Spurs coach Mitch Johnson did talk about the play and just sort of the way that Wemby has to kind of deal with some of the physicality of the league after the game. Let's take a listen.
3: I just think that the amount of physicality that people play with him, at some level, you have to protect yourself. Every single play on every single part of the floor, people are trying to impose their physicality on him. I get it. We get it. That's part of the game. But at some stage, he's gotten chucked. He's gotten pushed down in transition, running freely, all the stuff. He doesn't complain one time. We don't complain because we're just going to play. We don't really give a excuse my language. But at some stage, he should be protected, and if not, he's going to have to protect himself, and unfortunately, stuff like that happens.
4: Do you think his, in protecting himself, his reaction was in frustration then?
3: No, I think it's in getting hit on every play. And so, at times, you have to create a lead, get a rebound, get a catch, try to stop them from scoring, protect the ball. And so, it's gotten to the point I don't know what else to tell him. We've tried to give him fundamental direction on how to deal with it. And at times it seems like that's not enough.
0: He's 11 feet tall. What do you want him to do, hide? Of course he's going to get hit on every play.
1: No. He's speaking to a tactic. And I think LeVar can speak to this. But look, when you're playing against someone who's taller than you, there are things you've got to try to do because there's just, you're not going to be able to block their shot. You're not going to be able to really get up and affect them in different ways because you don't have the height or the reach. That's just how it works. And so, yeah, you're going to try to be more physical with them, try to bump them, try to play mind games, try to like play a little dirty, to be honest with you. And like that happened. I mean, think about Shaq. There was all sorts of ways in which people were hanging on Shaq. People were fouling Shaq. Now, part of that was because he couldn't shoot free throws well. You know, that was then was born the Hack-a-Shaq. But the other part is that was the only thing you could do. So even with his height, it was also his like mass and size. But when you're playing against someone bigger than you, that you have to be physical. And the other issue with that is oftentimes if you know, especially when in the Shaq era, you know, you could be so physical to them, but they wouldn't feel it or it wouldn't look like it's affecting them as much because they're so much bigger. That happens all the time. By the way, that happens like every level. I mean, hell, I was at a soccer tournament this weekend and I've got a 7-year-old who's playing in a U8 soccer tournament and there were some bigger girls out there. And I literally yelled at one point, I was like, be physical, run through her. I promise you she's not going to get knocked down. And this girl is massive. And like, my daughter probably would have bounced off her. But that's all you can do at that point. So trust me, it is... It is a tactic that you use. I don't care what sport, what level. If you're playing against someone bigger, like, yeah, you're probably going to end up trying to be a bit more physical with them. And I can understand why they're complaining about it, because that person never gets the benefit of the doubt.
2: Well, I'll say this. He is a problem to deal with, obviously, because of his height. And that is going to lead to him, you know, getting physical, people getting physical with him. I mean, that is what it is. But what I'd also offer is, this is a good team, and it's a balanced team. And so when you have a player, even like with Shaq, I mean, think about it. You could argue Shaq wasn't the best player on his team, and he's as dominant a big man as we've ever seen. So when you have a nice balance of talent on a team, it's that much more critical when a guy can do things that Victor Wembanyama can do. And I won't even dare to say that, you know, Shaq couldn't shoot very well, but Shaq was a bigger, more athletic Victor Wembanyama, I would say. Now, Victor's taller, and Victor has more outside skills than Shaq, but if you're talking footwork and movement and all those things, Shaq's superpower was he could play like a small guy, but he was big. And when you look at Victor Wembanyama, his superpower is he can beat you from anywhere on the floor. And so he is going to get fouled because he isn't afraid to go down low. He isn't afraid to post up guys. He isn't afraid to get physical, which is crazy because his body frame, you would think that he would get hurt more and be down more because he does bang. Like he does play physical basketball. So I think it's something that a coach is always going to say is you mentioned Q. It's not, you know, that's par for the course when you're a dominant big man that can do all of the things that Victor can do. And that's just going to be a part of his evolution and part of his growth as his body grows and becomes more of an adult, as he grows and becomes more of an NBA pro. It's just scary. It's scary that he's where he's at this early in his career, and he's a machine. Like you're going to see him continue to improve, and that's got to be scary, and it's got to be putting the rest of the league on notice.
0: I want to see him fight. I want to see him throw down.
2: That is what your conclusion.
0: Stand behind that jab. Who's getting close? Honestly, like, what's the plan of attack there? What are you trying to take
1: people,
0: him down?
1: People used to say that about, you know, because Mike Tyson was short. He had a hard time getting inside. Once he got inside, though, he got it.
0: I mean, that's
2: he figure got out. It.
0: That's a long way to go, man.
1: He'd be tearing up the ribs.
2: Attack the legs, you know? Man. Yeah, I'll attack the legs.
1: Body head.
2: Yeah. Well, I'm Spinal. Attacking the legs. I get you Spinal. Down to the ground. You shorter than me.
0: Yeah. So
2: I'm not true.
0: Listen, it made made that series you know, a little bit more compelling, gave Minnesota another game, and, you know, that's fun.
1: I'm rooting for the T-Wolves. I don't know if it's going to happen.
0: No. You
1: know, and honestly, I would love to see OKC matched up against the Spurs and how they'd handle that.
0: Yeah, it would be.
1: It's a better series if we're being real about it.
0: Yeah, no, I would agree. So we will see how that one shakes out. 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And who knows, man, maybe the Cleveland Cavaliers will get that series even. All right, as we Brady and I were keeping hope alive when it comes
2: to
0: that.
2: Guys claim that they're going to win the next two.
0: Hey, you know, they are a 3.5-point favorite coming up later on.
1: Yeah, that's right.
0: Okay. That's right.
1: And by the way, and people who are complaining about James Harden, guess what? He's back.
0: Yeah, that's right.
1: Yep.
2: Why would you be excited that he's back? He's just going to turn the ball off.
1: No, he's finally hitting shots. He's finally hitting shots.
0: It's just rude.
2: He's just going to turn the ball over. I mean, okay.
0: It's just rude. It's really rude. The guy's going to be a Hall of Famer one day, and people are just disparaging his
2: name.
0: Not
2: because of him as a Cavalier, though.
0: That's, by the way,
1: hold on. Let's not get too far there. If I'm not mistaken, it was CeCe Sabathia was just inducted into the Brewers Hall of Fame. I think he played like all of 17 games with them or something.
0: Was he really this past weekend?
1: Look it up. I'm pretty sure I saw something about CeCe Sabathia going to like Wall of Fame.
0: Well, there's.
1: I barely remember that stint.
0: I do remember when they acquired him. They were trying to make a postseason run, and it didn't obviously end up working out well for them. But I just remember they pitched him as much as they possibly could, knowing there's no shot that we're going to re-sign him in the offseason, so let's just run him into the ground. So the least they could do is throw him in the Hall of Fame. That's the least.
1: Yeah, he was inducted in the Milwaukee Brewers Hall of Fame on May 8th. Yep. Huh. I think he had 17 starts. And to your point, the one that he had in the postseason did not go well.
0: Okay. All right, well, I guess that gets you into the Hall of Fame there. That's the state of affairs. Well, is Ryan Braun
2: That's still not putting James Harden in any type of Cavaliers folklore.
0: Who knows, man? He brings him back in this series. Next thing you know, James Harden gets a little bit of love from Cleveland.
2: So him having 19 points in the last game is he's on his way, huh?
0: That's correct, yeah.
1: Yeah, man, he's back.
0: Low bar.
1: Keep doubting. That's going to happen, man. It's gonna be New York Knicks versus Cleveland Cavs, baby. Yeah.
2: Right.
1: Okay. Yeah.
0: We are brought to you by the Home Depot, because time is money, and that's why the Home Depot has pricing built for pros, so you can save both. 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We are going to have the usuals coming up later on today. We are going to have another edition of In Case You Missed It. We've also got our FSR IR coming up in hour two of the program. We've got the leftovers. Lorena's back, so we've got all the tales from Boston. Ooh. And her trip back east. So we'll have that for you coming up to close up shop here on this Monday edition. But coming up next here on Two Pros and a Cup of Joe, we've got good news and maybe even better news when it comes to the NFL. And that's yours right here on Fox Sports Radio.
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1: 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We did have some good news. The NFL and the NFL Referees Association have come to terms on a new CBA. All right, so we will not have replacement officials. They avoided the May 31st deadline to get that done, so we don't have to worry about any of that stuff.
2: That's right.
1: You know,
2: officials.
1: I think
2: no one
1: that
2: roots for them, man. Like whoever says, "Hey, man, great call." Well, no one says that. No one's like, "Hey, man, thanks for actually, you know, getting the deal done."
1: Well, I also think that, you know, maybe if they hadn't come to terms on a deal, you know, we could get back the replacement refs, have them butcher a few calls, and people could start to appreciate the full-time officials a little bit more. Be like, you know what, maybe they aren't so bad. You know, maybe a 96% success rate on their calls isn't so bad, and people can stop complaining so much. You know, that would have been nice. But they avoided all that. They got a deal done. They got a little bit of a pay bump. And we are off and running with training camps coming up and all that, and everybody's happy now. I mean, does Dean Blandino get a cut of all that, or is it just did he have anything to do with the negotiating on that? Or I'm
2: not sure what Dean has to do with any of this, and why you're bringing him to the conversation. Hey. He's just a friend of the program. I don't know that we need to take shots or do whatever you're trying to.
1: I'm just saying. Listen, Dean's out there. He's out there having to catch shots.
2: He's sleeping right now. He's trying to enjoy his life sleeping. And meanwhile, you got to drag him into some sort of, conspiracy theory. There's already that whole Dallas Cowboys bus thing. Now you got to drag him into this?
1: Well, because him and Pereira and the guys that are on TV, they have to explain the calls being made by officials, and they're the ones that get the heat on social media because, you know, apparently officials don't have to talk unless you're in the UFL, where apparently, if you're an official, Brock Huard's going to pull you off to the side and ask you some questions about why you did what you did, like you did this weekend.
3: De Leon had some conversations with Ricky Prohl about a penalty or not a penalty with these contested throws, especially to Hakeem. How do you judge that?
4: There's a back shoulder, and I'm looking at that, and, you know, there's no material restriction. I'm just going to leave it alone, to be honest with you.
3: So if the throw is not where it should be, if that throw's not there, you're not going to reward a poor throw on something like that?
4: That works. That works for me.
1: I mean, I think it's great.
2: Well, there's only one issue with that. Was the throw catchable or not? I think that's the term we like to use. So, I mean, a poor throw is one thing, right? Like, I would define a poor throw as he's trying to throw, you know, him upfield, and instead he throws it behind him, back shoulder-ish, and the defender runs through him. Like, you know, that should be defensive pass interference. So in today's day and age, and this doesn't just apply for officiating, this applies for everything, okay? Messaging is as important as ever, and communication is as easy as ever, but it feels like we've all gotten very lazy at communicating the things the way they need to be communicated. And that goes for all of us out there, myself included. So this is an instance where when you're an official and you don't get to talk much, but if you're going to be starting getting interviewed during a game after a call, you better make sure you choose your words wisely. Okay, that's all I'm saying. Because that is not how Dean Blandino or Mike Pereira would coach any of those officials up and how they should be talking about pass interference.
5: I wonder if they were aware of that before the game started. Like, okay, these are things to be aware of. You're going to be speaking on camera during the course of the game, things to stay away from and things to put out there. And I wonder what that, because I just don't, this is still a major production. And I just wonder, with those elements being at play, that you got to say the right things as a referee. They don't get interviewed very often. You don't hear from them very often. It's a different approach to how you're doing the game. I honestly, even though it would probably come across as very disingenuous at the pro, you know, NFL level, I honestly,

0: Honestly think that it would create an element of entertainment that would be, I think that it could exist all its own,
1: Oh, I think it
0: is
1: would be great.
0: having referee commentary, during the game. So because they're the part of the game where you just can't seem to understand how some of these calls are made and where the origin of it comes from. So I think it's interesting, but I do think that it is a slippery slope, so to speak. You get caught up in the moment. There could be a various amount of reasons as to why the referee would say something maybe that they're not supposed to say. But I mean, it did give a entertainment element that is unique to the UFL.
1: I mean, it'd be great if Brock Huer just went rogue. He had no permission to do that, and he said, "F it, it's a UFL. I'm gonna swing at something here," and just pulled an official off to the side and said, "Hey, explain what you did over there, real quick." I mean, that would be great, but I also don't think it's at all a realistic option for the NFL. They're gonna try and protect the officials as much as possible. I think it would be hilarious. I think
0: Is
1: it'd
0: that
1: be,
0: not protecting them though?
1: but I well I
0: They're
1: because.
0: grown men. They're super. I mean, what are these guys? Are doctors, lawyers, CPAs? They're intelligent people in their everyday other lives. I mean, if you can expect an athlete to be able to handle these situations with grace and care, why wouldn't we expect, these accomplished human beings outside of the game of football to handle themselves the right
1: I
0: way.
1: mean, they can't even figure out the ball goes out of the end zone, lose possession, give it to the other team at the 20-yard. They can't even figure out just an obvious one like that. I don't know how they would navigate the waters of this. They've got a pool report after the game if there's a questionable call. I would love it. I think it would be. It'd be if you want to be transparent, like that's the way to do it. Like pull these guys off in real time. Why did you make that call? Did you butcher that call? I don't know that it would ever happen. Like I don't know that the NFL would go down that road.
0: And you would lose the fine system, right, from the players. Like if you had ref, well, or maybe it'd get worse. If you had referees being transparent about the calls in the moment, then they could sit there and say, "Yeah, you know what? The ref said he botched that call." And then maybe you wouldn't see what took place with, like with the Lakers the other night when they huddled up around the referee and, JJ Redick said the things he said. Maybe if they were talking to the camera and giving explanation, and the coaches and the players were able to hear the explanations, maybe they wouldn't want as much of an explanation from the referees. It could make everything better
1: What are the conversations like
0: or worse.
1: on the field with an official during a game? Like are they
0: It,
1: brief, or is it just, hey, what was that about? And they'll give you an actual explanation as to why they made a call?
2: if there's a stoppage, they'll give you an explanation, but not, I mean, you don't have time in between plays anyway. I mean, if you're talking to them, and the hard part is, in most cases, if you're a quarterback and you're upset about something, unless it's like a hit or something else, yeah, it could be the white hat or whoever's like right behind you. But you're looking at like sideline officials for PI. And so that's not the guy who's making the call. It's whoever is on the sideline and you're not anywhere near him. So you can yell, complain, but it's usually your sideline if that guy is actually, if your team's on that sideline. If he's going to be the one, they're going to be the ones to complain. So it all depends on the circumstances. But for the most part, unless there's a stoppage, it's pretty quick. And you really can't get an explanation from the person you need to get it from. In most cases, I should say.
0: I greeted the refs before the game and got to the point of where at some point in my career I'd ask how their family is doing if we were in between plays and stuff like that. What are you doing for the holidays? Is Judy and everybody, are the kids, all that stuff, right? I'll be doing the tackling today. Please throw the flag if I get tackled type stuff. Make them laugh. But also just to show them that they, you matter. You're a person, and we're here together. I got a job to do. Don't let them tackle me. That was really all I said. Don't allow them to tackle me.
1: Did that help
0: If
1: at all?
0: we're, I think I got calls. I think I got calls that maybe other guys might have not have gotten. Yeah, because you get held. If you're past rushing or even trying to run support, you get held. And a lot of times it's just not, you see it on film, it's just not called. It's just not a thing that they call. But, you know, if I got held, you know, depending on the officiating crew, I would get more holding calls in the game than, you know, if it were a group that I wasn't very familiar with. Yeah, it matters. Relationships matter.
1: I mean, so they can be, so you can groove them a little bit. I mean, that feels like it's a problem. You know, if they,
0: I mean, communication is key. You could call it what you want to call it. Communication is very key, and you don't. At least I didn't take it for granted. You know, I get out there when they come on, because they come on. They had like their little pregame deal too, where they come out and, you know, the way they come out onto the field, and then they'd be standing around, and like while we were in pregame, you know, I make sure that I approached the guys, made sure I knew what guy was standing behind. You know, do they still have the referee that stand behind the linebackers? Do they? He's not there anymore, right?
2: Not in the NFL, no. In college, yeah. They still do, but not in the NFL.
0: I remember just having a conversation with the referee that stood behind us, and if I make a big play, he'd be like, "Man, like, man," and I'd be like, "That thing was clean, wasn't it?" Like, we joke around, you know. I joke around. And we have a good time with it. So, you know, you figure by the time you get to halftime or whatever, now you're chumming it up. You know what I mean? And that was, you know, that's a part of it. It's a small part of it.
2: There's also a misconception that these guys, like we always say, oh, they're attorneys, they're accountants, they've got a business. It's like, no, a lot of them are former players. Like, it's not all of them are what people think. A lot of them are former players to some extent. Now, I've got a buddy who I play with in the NFL, and he's now an official, and, you know, we'll have those conversations, but, you know, for the most part, they all played football at some point. It stopped and they went on to other things, but they still want to be a part of the game. So that's the thing, is like, they'll take joy in seeing good plays, you know, like they'll definitely say stuff. So it's fun. I mean, I just think any more insight into the game in real live time, it not only, it's a good idea to me because it doesn't take away from like the emotions of that moment, and it gives you a bit of an explanation so you can kind of move on instead of the fan base making it all about whatever just took place. Now, the problem is it's tough for the officials in real time to be able to always get it right, and especially a controversial call. It might be something where you want to have another chance to look back at it or talk about what the other officials said and everything else. So there's probably a time and place.
0: But I think that would be cool to say that. To me, I feel like even more than giving an explanation as to the call before you're clear on it, I would say, you know what? I made the call. It's a judgment call. Got to talk to the guys about it. Not sure if it was a good call or if it was a bad call. I could have missed it, but I could have made it. Like, let me – if you give that type of explanation – I mean,
2: I don't think that works on national TV.
0: I think honesty, I'm just saying, in an ideal world, if you were being transparent about, because the bottom line is calls are missed every single play, or calls could be made every single play. Like, it's just, to me, it's how you guide the narrative of it. You guide it. I mean, why not?
1: What a miserable.
0: You're not going to change. You're not going to change the way the fans feel about you.
1: It's just
0: just
1: a thankless job, man. Like, just, I don't know why anybody would want to do it or subject themselves to that. I mean,
0: but it's crazy because they are one of the main characters. Like, they're, I mean, if you look at every reality show credits that run, you see referees in it at the pro, like, you know, the playing ball, there's always going to be referees that are in the end credits. The names of the people change, you know, things evolve. One thing that is always going to be a constant is you're going to have referees. So there you have it.
1: Yeah. Well, you know what else is pretty prevalent nowadays? Scams. You know, and that's why every scam, it starts with one thing. It's your personal info being available to the wrong person. So what Incogni does is they contact hundreds of data brokers and legally force them to remove your information. 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

0: Do-do-do-do-do. Oh, Black Betty. Fram a lamb.
1: This is from the Blow soundtrack. It is Two Pros and a Cup of Joe, Fox Sports Radio. LeVar Arrington, Brady Quinn, Jonas Knox with you here. Coming up top of next hour, we're going to call it a little over 10 minutes from now. Talk about a changing landscape in the world of sports. You're going to hear the reality of it all from somebody in the NFL that'll be yours right here on FSR. 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
2: Sometimes you can't get to everything in the world of sports or entertainment. Good thing the guys are here to bring you, in case you missed it.
1: Guys, in case you missed this, we had had this conversation a couple of times now about when it was going to get announced and become official and when this deal was going to be done and when Brady Quinn was going to get a pair of shoes because he called it and was closest to the return date and signing of Aaron Rodgers with the Pittsburgh Steelers. And we talked on Friday about this report that was out there. Out there that Rodgers is in town. He was expected to sign with the Steelers over the weekend, and everything was hunky-dory, and we're good to go. And then Jerry Dulick posted this over the weekend and said the following. Aaron Rodgers has been in town for a couple of days, but the Steelers have not met with him yet and instead have been talking with his agent. Rodgers has stayed away from the team's Southside facility while the three-day rookie minicamp has been going on. So we got all sorts of conflicting reports. Omar Khan, the GM of the Steelers, said he doesn't know specifically where Aaron Rodgers was over the weekend. You got one outlet saying one thing, another saying another, and we're sitting here with our you-know-whats dangling in the wind trying to figure out whether or not somebody's going to get a pair of shoes on this show. What the F is going on? Also, side note, I think Brady's got intel in this whole situation, and so I'm starting to wonder whether or not this entire bet was on the up and up. I'd like to know.
3: First off, let me begin by saying that's the bed you made. Now go lay in it, okay? You wanted to bet. We were now betting. Whether there was inside information or not doesn't matter, all right? That comes with the territory. So it is what it is. Like I said, I suspect something will happen before their minicamp.
4: Mm. All right.
1: Var, what's going on with your Steelers? All right, they're letting this guy, you know, drag him around. I mean, what's happening here, man?
4: It sounds like they're figuring out if Aaron Rodgers is going to be a Pittsburgh Steeler or not.
1: If they're, it sounds like. If they're only talking to his agent, this is contract, right? Is this about money?
4: You'd have to assume that it's about getting a contract done. I mean, why else talk to the agent, right?
1: I mean, I guess, you know, I just want
4: to
1: know what
4: are they talking to him to say, well, we have this tender on him and, you know, he's not going to go play for someone else. I mean, could it be connected to him wanting to play somewhere else and not wanting to play for the Steelers? I can see that. That could be maybe the only other possibility as to why an agent is involved other than getting the contract details done.
1: That'd be a fun wrinkle to the whole story. That's fun. By the way, speaking of fun, I don't know if you guys saw this, but this was pointed out to me by a loyal listener, Justin in Cincinnati. But we've kind of mentioned this over the past couple of years on this show. The enhanced games, which is basically the Olympics where everybody's on the gas. Hmm. It has begun trading on the New York Stock Exchange under the ticker ENHA. And I thought to myself, oh, that's cool. And I didn't realize we are 2 weeks away from the enhanced games getting ready to start in Las Vegas, May 24th. So if you are into the Olympics with a little bit of hot sauce mixed in, welcome to the enhanced games. Who's in? Who's watching 2 weeks from now when this stuff starts firing off and we get to see what it really looks like if you let some athletes get into the medicine cabinet at free will and sort of take liberties with their body to see what they can do. I'm in. In fact, I think we should be there to broadcast some of the events, if I'm being honest with you. This is the way it should be. Stop judging these people for wanting to perform at a higher level by giving themselves a better opportunity to do so. So
3: I mean, you would have done the same thing if you could, right?
1: Yeah.
3: I mean, you would have been
1: absolutely
3: all over it.
1: Yeah, you guys didn't need it. I do. All right, so this evens the playing field just a little bit for some of us, you know, non-athletes trying to make it here. All right, so they're going to gas up, and May 24th, this is all going down. I'm watching it. I can't wait to see it. I think it's going to be tremendous. If they're making a spectacle out of a hot dog eating contest every year, why can't you let these guys get on the good stuff and just go see what they can do and push their bodies to the limits? Why not?
4: What's wrong with you, man?
1: Why not? No more judging. None of that. Enough with that crap.
5: I'm ready for it. Let's go.
1: Yeah. Enhance away. Like, take what you got to take. It's now actively trading on the New York Stock Exchange, and we're all going to get to witness it coming up in 2 weeks. We are Fox Sports. Hey, it's Jonas Knox.
6: 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I'm Robert Smigel. 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
26: On the night before Halloween in 1975, 15-year-old Martha Moxley was murdered in the Tony Bellhaven neighborhood of Greenwich, Connecticut. She was rich and beautiful and loved by all who knew her. For decades, despite intense media scrutiny, police failed to make an arrest. In 2000, 25 years after Martha's murder, her one-time neighbor, Michael Skakel, was arrested. He'd been 15, like her, at the time of the crime. He was also a cousin of the Kennedys.
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2: Welcome into The Starting Lineup. I'm Carl Schoening, starting at your host and the voice coming through your speakers. LG in The Starting Lineup with me as the audio technician. It was a full weekend in sports. The Lakers on the verge of getting swept. The 76ers have a disappointing end to their roller coaster of a year. The Wizards lose battles all season to win the war of tanking. A general manager has to apologize to their fan base for a move that he made. But first, we're in San Antonio, Texas, and we got to talk Spurs. LG, I need you to have that dump button ready in case I commit an FCC violation. Spurs fans are mad this Monday morning, and they should be. Spurs fall to the Minnesota Timberwolves 114-109 last night in Game 4 of that series. Victor Wembanyama ejected in the second quarter at the 8:39 mark, and the Spurs lose their franchise player to a flagrant 2 foul as Victor Wembanyama elbows Naz Reid while being fought for a physical rebound. He throws an elbow that gets reviewed. They look at it, textbook flagrant 2, and the best player in the NBA is out of a playoff game. Anthony Edwards proceeds to score 16 points in the fourth quarter, in a quarter that the Spurs led, but San Antonio ends up losing the game, and there will be a necessary game 6 later in the week, tomorrow game 5, but we have to talk about it right now. First things first, Victor Wembanyama will most likely, according to my opinion of watching a lot of NBA basketball, not get suspended. They have to review it, but after a certain point, is there a suspension warranted for the flagrant 2? I don't think in this particular case, but you do cost Victor Wembanyama 75% of an NBA playoff game.
0: and allow Minnesota to have much more of a chance. Such a big difference between the Spurs going up 3-1, coming back to San Antonio with a chance to win versus needing to win a pivotal Game 5 tomorrow night. LG, I got to bring you in here because I need to kind of calm down a little bit. We almost recorded this show last night, and I sort of felt that, A, the thunderstorm was a good omen there for San Antonio because we were all mad, and it kept me from coming in with an instant raw reaction.
1: Well, that's good, too. The lack of power at my house would have prevented us from recording the show as well.
0: Oh, yeah. You had a blackout last night?
1: Oh, yeah, for a few hours.
0: Oh, wow.
1: It was like on and off.
0: Oh, wow. Then it worked out, but there were branches down in my neighborhood by the time that I got back from the station, because I ended up calling the game from the station last night at iHeart. And the storms last night were a very good metaphor for how Spurs fans are feeling. I have never seen a fan base so enraged at NBA officiating. In a vacuum, Wembanyama should have been ejected. When you just see that, not even 2 seconds in slow motion of him throwing an elbow, and it hits Naz Reid in the face, and it sort of almost looks like Wimby was looking at Naz as he was swinging it. You break that play down, that one play, it looks like Wimby gets fouled on the rebound at least two or three times. He's getting grabbed. He's getting held. He's about to have a jump ball called on him as I believe it was Jaden McDaniels who was the one holding him up from the left side on the opposite of Naz Reid.
1: You mean fouling him?
0: Holding him up, fouling him. Exactly. Yeah, it was bad. Two plays before that, Terrence Shannon Jr. elbows Wimby in the face. A play before that, Rudy Gobert elbows Wimby in the face. And there's only so much assault an individual can handle before they lose their composure. Did Wimby lose his composure? Yeah, I'm willing to say that. Would any other human being have lost their composure? Absolutely. And Mitch Johnson said it in the post game. He said it very eloquently. I'm going to go ahead and let you knock that out for me, LG. Let's hear what head coach of the Spurs, Mitch Johnson, had to say after the game about Wimby's ejection.
3: It's getting to a point that if the people that are in charge of controlling the game and protecting the physicality of the game don't do that, then at some point he's going to have to protect himself. We've been asking him to do that now for a while. So that call, I'm glad Naz Reid was okay and sounded like the call was warranted. But in terms of the game plan of every single team we face since that young man's been in the league, and the physicality that people try to impose on him, and the lack of protection is really disappointing. And at some level, it's starting to get actually disgusting, just in terms of when he tries to fight through things and be professional and mature and deal with some of that stuff. I'm glad he took matters into his old hands. Again, not in terms of hitting Naz Reid, but let me be very clear about that. I'm glad Naz Reid was okay, and I didn't want him to elbow him, but he's going to have to protect himself if they're not. And I think it's disgusting.
4: So it's sounding to me like there's something differently you'd like to see from the officials in the way they officiate him.
3: I just think that the amount of physicality that people play with him, at some level you have to protect yourself. Every single play on every single part of the floor, people are trying to impose their physicality on him. I get it. We get it. That's part of the game. But at some stage, he's gotten chucked. He's gotten pushed down in transition, running freely, all the stuff. He doesn't complain one time, but at some stage, he should be protected. And if not, he's going to have to protect himself. And unfortunately, stuff like that happens.
6: Do you think his in protecting himself, his reaction was in frustration then?
3: No, I think it's in getting hit on every play. And so at times you have to create a lead, get a rebound, get a catch, try to stop them from scoring, protect the ball. And so it's gotten to the point I don't know what else to tell him. We've tried to give him fundamental direction on how to deal with it, and at times it seems like that's not enough.
8: By the letter of the law, I think the league is supposed to look at this tomorrow and decide about his status for the next game. Do you think there's any possibility that he should be suspended for the next game?
3: No. again, I don't even know the legality or the rules, but there was zero intent. They did what they did because of the outcome of the play. So be it. But to have anything on top of that, I think would be ridiculous. Phenomenal. Had a chance to win, things we could have been better at. Didn't close it out the way we wanted to, but I thought the reaction obviously was phenomenal. I mean, we were leading there until the end, and they made some shots. We didn't finish the possession with some rebounds. Got some tough whistles. But Minnesota made some plays, and they finished the game. But I thought the guys reacted in a phenomenal way.
0: That was Spurs head coach Mitch Johnson and his post-game thoughts. And I do want to get into the rest of the game, but obviously the headline here is Victor Wembanyama getting ejected, best player in the world, not playing in a playoff game. And Mitch is right. There's just been so much boiling up to that moment that it's completely understandable why Wimby had that moment. If you look earlier in the series, in a full sprint, Naz Reid pushes Wimby from behind. That is a very dangerous play. There's just been constant grabbing, shoving. Look, I get it. Victor Wembanyama is the modern-day Wilt Chamberlain, Shaquille O'Neal. Those guys are just physically imposing to where the officials are going to call the game a little bit more differently because it seems so unfair that they're so much bigger and athletic than everybody else on the court that you sort of get away with a little bit more physicality as a defender. But it isn't fair when the spectrum of what a foul is changed so much because the Timberwolves foul on every single play that the refs can't call the foul on every single play. And, you know, for those of you that are probably thinking, why don't the Spurs just get physical right back? It's because the Spurs' entire defensive philosophy is about defending without fouling. There's something called defensive four factors. It's a great stat that Basketball Reference tracks. And if you aren't turned on to Basketball Reference, it's where all the statistics live. And, well, not all of them, but a lot of the good ones. And within that defensive four factors, there's a free throws per field goal attempt, right? Which means how many free throws are your opponents shooting per their field goals put up. And the Spurs have the best free throws allowed per field goal attempt in the playoffs at just at 0.81. And then you go all the way down to Minnesota. They are 16th out of all of the playoff teams at free throws per field goal attempt, which essentially means that the Timberwolves are a more physical team. They foul a lot more, and thus the Spurs, they should be getting a lot more foul calls. But because the officials are allowing all of these fouls to happen, then they're sort of, I guess, a bit more physicality allowed because the refs aren't going to call a foul every play like they probably should. And that's where I think Mitch Johnson points it out. If you're going to be a referee, you got to protect the players. And I'm not talking about my basketball glory days here all that much, but I did play in intramural league where the officials were super green. We're playing some, I guess a fraternity or something like that in college. And I let those refs know. I said, hey, look, you're going to let a fight break out if you don't start calling fouls. These guys are just out here literally trying to beat us up because it's somewhat legal to get physical out here on the basketball court. And the realm of sports is one of the few places that you are allowed to get some of this aggression out, that you want to play physical and you maybe want to bang a few bodies and just get a few, I guess, bumps and bruises into your body and into other people. And, you know, sometimes it's good game. That's part of it. But this is egregious and excessive, the fact that Victor Wembanyama is coming away with new scratches, scars. We're seeing him block shots with one hand while being pulled down from the other hand. There's too much going on here that the NBA needs to step in. This is the peak of it. The NBA needs to say to every officiating crew that the Spurs play, hey, if this is what's going on, you need to call these fouls. But they don't. And then, yeah, Wimby takes matters into his own hands, maybe loses his composure. But if you're repeatedly getting punched and beat up, then you're going to have to retaliate. And I have no problem with what Wimby did. I wish that the NBA referees realize that you have to officiate Victor Wembanyama different than DeAndre Ayton on a potential flagrant two like that. DeAndre Ayton earlier in the playoffs against the Rockets, he gets ejected for something kind of similar, but that's DeAndre Ayton. He's the fourth best player on the Lakers, maybe even the fifth, depending on what kind of day somebody else might be having. Victor Wembanyama, best player in the NBA. You give him a flagrant one because you got to have the stars out there. If Luke Kornet does the exact same thing, that's a flagrant two. Victor Wembanyama deserved star treatment on that because he hasn't been getting it this series. He should be just out there drawing fouls nonstop, and fouling's the only way you can defend him. Blow the whistle, refs. LJ, I'm frustrated by it. And that's where we're at right now. The Spurs fan base, I could tell you all the things that are going on in my text messages on the social media sphere. It comes down to the fact that Victor Wembanyama is not getting the calls that he should. The Spurs aren't going to change the way they play by trying to match the physicality, because that takes them out of their game plan of playing defense without fouling. So many other calls down the stretch that I'm just so frustrated by. There was an offensive foul called on Steph Castle where very clearly he was getting fouled a ton by the time he put the ball on the floor by Naz Reid. He was getting wrapped up by him. They call it on Steph, and Steph has had just the worst whistle in this series. It seems like Julius Randle's getting away with fouls several times a game. I need the officials to be better. I'm tired of coming on to this program and saying that the officials are being one-sided one way or another, depending on what game it might be, depending on which team sort of gets away with being the more physical team all game long by some benefits of the doubt. And, you know, sometimes it's not even just foul calls. Sometimes it's other little things that come into play, such as continuation. There was a backcourt violation on Ant Edwards they didn't call. And all that to be said, I'm just going to wrap up this segment by saying that's all I have to say about Victor Wembanyama and the ejection. I do want to get into some other good, positive things for the Spurs, some things that did cost them the game without Victor Wembanyama when it was what it was. We'll talk about that on the other side. We also have the NBA draft lottery results. We have the Lakers-Thunder series, the Knicks 76ers series. Tonight, there's going to be the Pistons and the Cavaliers going at it, and we have so much more happening in the world of sports just starting here on the Starting Lineup. Hope everybody's Monday's off to a good start. Watch those puddles out there in San Antonio. It was a thunderstorm last night to remember. Might be some tree branches down. So drive safe on your way to work. We'll be back, talk a little bit more Spurs, Timberwolves, and a little bit of Game 5 coming up tomorrow night here on the Starting Lineup.

0: 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And as always, go Spurs go. 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
0: Welcome into The Starting Lineup. I'm your host, Carl Schoening, LG, making sure we look good, sound good. You can reach out to me on the social media, X and Instagram, at OnAirCarl. That is Carl with a K, at OnAir, K-A-R-L. There is an OnAir Carl with a C, and I imagine he might get annoyed by some of y'all if you reach out to him constantly
8: Don't know him personally, but, you know, might have similar struggles in life with people misspelling our names. I'm not sure how it works.
11: Maybe we should reach out, have him on the show.
8: that could be an adventure. Who knows? LG, how else can people get involved with the show?
11: You can watch us on YouTube. We are streaming live right now at Starting Lineup Live on YouTube. You can hit us up on our social medias, Twitter, X, at TSL760, and all of our other social medias, Instagram, Facebook, everything you can think of is at Starting Lineup Live. We've got some comments in here. People are overreacting or reacting. I don't know if it's overreaction, but reacting to all the doings of last night, especially the ejection of Wembanyama. Greg's up in here. He says, RIP to Reed's neck. McDaniel's on the other side holding Wemby's arm with both hands. Yeah, mm-hmm. I feel like that's kind of like part of their game plan. That's happened more than once.
8: Constantly.
11: Yeah, they just grab his other arm with both hands.
8: We did the whole first segment on this, you know, Wembanyama swinging elbow. He's trying to break free of a potential jump ball. So,
11: yeah
8: while it is still illegal to swing your elbows like that, there's something there that I think needs to be taken into a little consideration, that he was making a basketball play. And so many things, especially contact like that, looks so much worse when watched in slow motion, frame by frame like that.
11: That's true. Greg's also in here. He says, if SGA gets sneezed on, the refs are calling a foul. Well, yeah, officiating has been a focus this entire postseason and season for the Oklahoma City Thunder. And yeah, I feel like the officials are under a microscope right now because of how bad it's actually been all season long. And they just don't seem to know when to call a foul, when not to call a foul. And it seems unbalanced and unfair. Williams in here says, what's good with y'all boys? Well, it's another week and we got another game tomorrow. So that's what's good with me.
8: Yeah. Yeah. We are back at the Frost Bank Center tomorrow night, 7 o'clock tip off because of the Knicks and the 76ers series being a sweep for New York. So that's great for us morning talk show hosts that don't have to worry about that extra. It's almost 2 hour difference that it would have been because just a little peek behind the curtain. Instead of a 7 o'clock tip, it probably would have been a quote unquote 8:30 tip.
11: Well, no, they had already posted. It was an 8 o'clock tip. It was supposed to be an 8 o'clock tip, and that got changed. And in fact, even last night, the Spurs website still said 8 o'clock central.
8: Oh, interesting.
11: So they hadn't even updated that yet, but it will be a 7 o'clock tip despite what the Spurs app says. It will be 7 o'clock at the Frost Bank Center. Hanover Fist is in here. He says, happy Monday. And William said thoughts on Wemby ejection. We just covered that. We don't like it.
8: Yeah, no.
11: But it is what it is, and it was deserved, actually. But
8: in a vacuum, I see why they call it. I felt that they should have given him the benefit of doubt of being fouled several times, and they didn't call it. They must have looked at the entirety of the play. And I don't want to say anything that'll get me in trouble, but it just felt like if you're the star player in the league, Not just a star player on a team, but the star player of the league in a playoff game, you shouldn't get ejected. Regular season, I'm good with that ejection. That's fine, but not in that. But
11: I feel like it was warranted just because of the way he wound up and followed through with it. And it looked almost intentional, but like you said, I think he was just trying to clear space. So I don't think he was intending to hit Naz Reid with the elbow. He was just trying to clear space out. By the way, the Spurs app still does say 8 p.m. Central Time on the app, so go ahead and mark your calendar. That is incorrect. It's a 7 p.m. tip-off at the Frost Bank Center tomorrow.
8: And you know, it's funny. I have the Spurs schedule synced to my phone, and it actually, up until yesterday when they announced that it would be 7 o'clock on NBC, it said on my calendar, on my Google calendar that's synced to the Spurs, it said to be decided on to be decided. Mm-hmm. So it hadn't said the tip-off time or the NBC. So it's interesting that, you know, there were other places saying something else, because that was worth noting. But, yeah, 7 o'clock tomorrow night at Frost Bank, Game 5. We appreciate the earlier start time. So there's some positives and some negatives outside of the Victor Wembanyama whole thing with him. I want to start off with the negatives, get this out of the way. Only 6 made three-pointers. Spurs go 6 of 26 from behind the three-point line for 23%. Other side for the Timberwolves, they're 10 of 27.

0: things like that, and the Spurs have to use their challenge for something that should be as obvious as getting need on a three-point attempt, then that's just a little crazy. I also think that there's that crazy play at the end of the game where the Timberwolves had to call a timeout to avoid getting an 8-second count, so they throw a 90-foot pass, and I believe it was Terrence Shannon Jr. kicks it to himself, and that's legal. However, on that same play, let's just call it pass interference, a 15-yard penalty, as Shannon should have been called for a foul, just shoving De'Aaron Fox, who was also equal right opportunity to go for the ball, to keep him from getting to the ball. Another issue that I had with officiating there. And there's just small little things that add up to the frustration that you almost feel like the Spurs had to deal with the officials all game long. But at the end of it all, the core of it, the Spurs can't hit a three-pointer. And that was ultimately the reason the Spurs didn't come away with the win. And, you know, I'm not one to say that if the Spurs made three more threes, they would have won it, but that's just the math right there. They lose by five. They hit two more threes. Technically they win it, but it's a different ball game if the Spurs have a typical shooting night from a Julian Champagne, De'Aaron Fox. They combine to go, let me do the quick math on that, 1 of 12 from behind the three-point line. And then off of the bench, Jalen Harper was the only one who knocked down a three for the Spurs. Just a disappointing game for San Antonio, and not necessarily a bad game. I really thought that those were positive outcomes, that the three-headed lead guard monster had just a really good game in De'Aaron Fox, Steph Castle, and Dylan Harper. And I got to give credit to Anthony Edwards as he went off. He had 36 points, 16 points in the fourth quarter. Led his team to the victory. Naz Reid, despite what his, I guess, public enemy number one status in San Antonio on Friday night's going to be like, he really did come back into the game after twisting his ankle pretty bad, making good plays. He finishes with 15 points to be the leading bench scorer for Minnesota. And it's a tough pill to swallow for the Spurs that now they have to try and win two of the next three. However, the Spurs can do it. It just would have been so amazing had the Spurs been able to pull out that lead in the fourth quarter, a 9-2 run that went up until the minute and a half mark in the fourth quarter by Minnesota, gave the Timberwolves the lead and kept the Spurs at arm's length to where the fouling game and free throw game ended up being victory Minnesota. Series tied at 2. We'll talk a bit more about that in hour number 2. But the final score for Minnesota yesterday, 114-109. Timberwolves even up the series at 2 games apiece in this bloodbath of a series. Seriously, one of the most physical series I have ever seen in terms of a team just saying, hey, we're just going to beat you up and you're going to have to play. LG, we're going to have to find a word stronger than rock fight. The Spurs could not win a rock fight against the Timberwolves yesterday. And I'm just amazed at how the officiating just varies so much. And I don't want to, you know, harp on it too much, but the officials really did seem to cost the Spurs the game yesterday. And I hope that they're better the rest of the series.
1: Yeah, despite all that, Hanover Fist 1 is up in the comments on YouTube, and he brings up a good point. He says, even with Wemby out, the Spurs had the game, just lost it at the end. And that's true. They played pretty good without Wemby, and they've been known to do that throughout the regular season. Whenever Wemby's been out, they had a pretty good record. They had a winning record, and they did it in the first series against the Trailblazers when Wemby went down with the concussion. Spurs came back and responded. So if Wemby does get held out, God forbid, with a suspension in game 5, then the Spurs need to respond just like they did when Wemby was out with the concussion in the first series against the Blazers.
0: Yeah, we riot if there's going to be a suspension on Victor Wembanyama. I highly doubt that. He served his time 3 quarters, and it cost the Spurs the game. Not necessarily something that I'm going to put on Wemby. It's not any kind of black mark on Wemby. It's more on the officials. As Mitch Johnson, we heard from him in the first segment, say Wemby needed to take matters into his own hands because the officials were not protecting him and just emotions boiling up. But really, After that, the Spurs had a chance.

chance to win. Didn't hit enough threes to do it. Still great games from a lot of good players. Shots that usually fall did not necessarily fall from the perimeter. And San Antonio forced to probably win a very pivotal game five so they can close it out in Minnesota in game six, hopefully. And it would be great if they avoid a seven-game series, because after this bloodbath of a battle against the Timberwolves, the Spurs are going to have to take on the Oklahoma City Thunder. The Thunder are likely to sweep this series against the Lakers. That'll be tonight's final game against the Los Angeles Lakers in LA. I don't see how the Lakers come away with a win here in this particular game. We'll talk about that. The NBA lottery was on Sunday, and interesting things to come out of the lottery, as well as a couple other things happening around the world of sports. We'll touch on them here on the Starting Lineup on Ticket 760.

0: On May 11, 2017, the Spurs blasted the Houston Rockets 114-75 at Toyota Center to win their best of seven Western Conference semifinal showdown 4-2. LaMarcus Aldridge scored a season-high 34 points and added 12 boards, while Jonathan Simmons chipped in 18 points in a spot start. Pau Gasol added a double-double with 10 points and 11 rebounds. The win marked the second-largest margin of victory in Spurs franchise playoff history. That's today's Spurs Flashback. I'm Dan Weiss.
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13: Starting lineup on a Monday morning on Ticket 760 and YouTube. However you might be joining us, we appreciate you tuning into the starting lineup. I'm Carl Schoening. Along with me, LG. LG, you can kind of tell that I'm a little frustrated with how the game went yesterday, and I think I voice a lot of Spurs fans' opinions on the Spurs and Timberwolves. I don't want to talk about it much more this hour.
14: You
13: but
14: good, man?
13: Yeah.
14: You need to do a yoga pose or something?
13: I need to burn off some steam a little bit later. I'm already done with my energy drink. I am on like 1,000 milligrams of caffeine before 6:30. And
14: all right, deep breaths, man.
13: Yeah,
14: deep breaths.
13: I'm ready to get on to the next topic. So let's look around what else has happened around the world of the NBA playoffs. Starting off with Saturday, the Cavaliers continue the trend of only winning home games. They defeat the Pistons 116-109. Donovan Mitchell finishes with 35 points, 10 rebounds, the 27-point, 10-rebound, 10-assist triple-double from Cade Cunningham. Not enough, and the Pistons had a chance to take that unbeatable 3-0 lead in the series. And Cleveland has yet to win a road game in these playoffs, has yet to lose a home game in these playoffs, has a chance to even it up at two games apiece tonight. On the other side in the Western Conference, the Thunder and the Lakers, the Thunder win 131-108 on Saturday. And this entire series between the Thunder and the Lakers has had this trend where the Thunder and the Lakers play even, and around the third quarter, you kind of wonder if the Lakers are going to maybe make a game out of it, and then the Thunder just go on a run that the Lakers can't match without Luka Doncic. There was maybe some hope that Luka would play just out of a basketball fan perspective of mine. No real rumors or interesting little tidbits of, hey, he's starting to really ramp it up and could be back for this weekend in Los Angeles. It looks like that's going to be a sweep. It would be amazing if the Lakers somehow forced a game 5 in Oklahoma City just to make the Thunder play one more 48-minute stretch later on this week. But this series is likely going to be wrapped up tonight. And it kind of comes down to the fact that the Lakers need to play perfect. The Thunder just need to sort of show up and play okay. They are just so good. They have so many talented players. And I know that we've talked about the discourse around the officiating, but they really do have players like A.J. Mitchell, who goes off for 24 points to be their leading scorer. Cason Wallace, somebody who's really good defensively and a sharp shooter from three, goes 4 of 6 for 16 points off of the bench. From behind that three-point line, he is just somebody you expect to always knock down his open jump shots. Shout out Chip England. He really did turn that team into a lethal shooting championship contender team. 17 of 38 from behind the three-point line. The Thunder, it's hard to beat them when they're shooting 45% from three. They also have great interior presence in Isaiah Hartenstein and Chet Holmgren, who both score in double figures. Another ho-hum 23-point evening for SGA. On the other side for the Lakers, you know, LeBron is still very much a focal point on the offensive end, but he is at the point where he needs help. He does get a little bit of help from Rui Hachimura and Austin Reeves, but he needs that guy like a Luka Doncic who will go off for 40 points in order to win this kind of series against the Thunder. Valiant effort by the Lakers, but it's going to be a sweep, and it's going to be one of those interesting things where you look at the discourse on the internet and the Lakers fans, they sort of knew they were going to lose this series, but they're just a little disappointed in how it all goes down because they did have a chance to maybe upset if Luka Doncic doesn't get a hamstring strain at the end of the regular season that keeps him out through this second round matchup. There you go, LG. I think talking about other teams kind of calmed me down a little bit.
14: That's good.
13: We're going to have to talk Spurs, and I'll get riled up a little bit more at the 7 o'clock hour. But, you know, we'll shift gears when we come back. I want to talk a little bit of college basketball. Something we've been following on this show has been confirmed and passed by the NCAA. And then on top of it, a little bit of draft lottery stuff. We'll be right back here on Ticket 760 and talk something other than the NBA playoffs to maybe see if I'll find my zen going into the 7 o'clock hour.

another one, and another one. Spurs fans, it's playoff time in San Antonio. Get in the spirit with Swish, a new Spurs-themed song produced by Warchief featuring Troy Matthews.

0: form. 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And as always, go Spurs go. 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
0: Starting lineup, hour one, wrapping up on this Monday morning. Hope everybody is staying safe out there. No rain currently, but rain last night probably makes those roads just a little bit treacherous. Some heavy winds were knocking down branches all over the city, so just be careful of all the debris that might have made its way onto the roadways. LG in the starting lineup with me. LG, as you mentioned, I'm going to need some of that Black Swan Yoga to kind of burn off some of this
4: frustration. Yeah.
9: What's the main yoga pose to, you know, for peace and calmness?
4: There's something called Shavasana at the end where you just lay down on your back and just relax. It's very nice. After working your body, you just kind of feel relaxed. It's a nice meditative pose. I will enjoy it today.
9: What are they? The sound bowls.
4: The sound bowls are great. Yeah. No. You know, speaking of Black Swan, Connie's class 8:30 on Thursdays. I will skip sports to go to that because it's a nice nervous system reset. It's not really a workout. It's just a calm sound bowl. She has magic in those bowls, and a little bit later today, I'll probably be out there burning off some of the frustration that comes with the Spurs loss to the Timberwolves. But we'll get into that in the second hour here. I do want to touch on a couple things. First things first, we've been covering this, and it's something worth mentioning, and we'll probably stop mentioning it after a little while until next season when it comes into play. But the NCAA has officially expanded the tournaments for the men's and the women's Division I basketball tournaments to 76 teams. First time that the men's tournament's been expanded since 2011, and the women actually had an expansion in 2022. Here is a quote from Tim Sands, the chair of the Division I Board of Directors and the president of Virginia Tech. Expanding the Division I men's and women's basketball championships is the right decision for student athletes and programs that will now have access to the greatest event in college sports. As NCAA leaders, we are especially excited to provide additional highly competitive games for fans who look forward to March Madness every year. I'm good with this. 68 teams to 76 teams. I feel like now there is no argument about this team should have been left out. If you don't make the field of 76, there is a Twitter account called Field of 68. They're going to have to change their name, I suppose, to the Field of 76. No longer are you going to have to, I guess, debate, hey, this team needs to be in here. Hopefully this leads to a lot more mid-major representation, but really, with this NIL era, it almost comes down to we should have a postseason for anybody that had a above-average season. So you want to be in the NIT, then yeah, okay. But with all the shuffling around, there's going to be a whole bunch of rosters that start off slow, build their team chemistry, and they come on late. And this will be good for those rosters where, you know, 10 of the guys were not on the team last year and they find their rhythm in conference and end up with a decent record. And you can't say that they're on the bubble anymore if they're on the bubble on a 76 team, this field team, it's just a moot point at that point. We will get all of the good teams in there. There was a time this year, I believe Texas was a bubble team. Yeah, Texas was a bubble team. They make the play-in. They win that game in Dayton. It was a big game. Now it's a no-doubter. And just because the teams do shuffle so much, there's almost no point to accepting an NIT bid. But being one of the teams that has a chance to go on a run in March in the NCAA tournament, love that for the new teams. And then I do want to touch on this a little bit more in the second hour, but the NBA draft lottery was set. Here's the top four and how it shakes down. The Washington Wizards will be picking first, and picking second will be the Utah Jazz, followed by the Memphis Grizzlies getting the third pick and the Chicago Bulls getting the fourth pick. The Wizards, I'm good with them getting this because it's very ironic. The process for the Philadelphia 76ers, where they were intentionally tanking, everybody knew they were tanking, led to a rule change where the odds were evened out a little bit. And up to this point, next year we're going to have new lottery odds and how the things will work, where there's almost like a relegation where if you're one of the worst teams in the league, you actually get penalized for it in the lottery odds. But the Wizards had the best chance to win the lottery, and they become the first team since those changes made for the 76ers to win the lottery. So kind of an ironic thing where the entire time that the, the worst team hadn't won the draft lottery the last year of it. Wizards win the draft lottery. The Jazz had never advanced in the NBA lottery. So they jump up to the two spot. I really hope AJ DiBonza, who's probably going to go number one to the Wizards, falls to the Jazz. It would be interesting to see the Jazz take Cameron Boozer after having Carlos Boozer as one of their franchise corner pieces in while I was growing up on the Jazz. The Grizzlies, interesting to see what'll happen with them. Do they maybe try and move off of Ja Morant and really go towards a full rebuild? What kind of value does Ja Morant even really have anymore? And good for the Chicago Bulls. They have a good young squad that they're trying to really build up. I don't know if they'll be able to find a franchise player at four, but you see what the Spurs did with Steph Castle at four. He ends up being the best player in the draft. And there was an anonymous GM, and this is why I don't like anonymous quotes, but it was something along the lines of that he was saying the pressure to not have to pick the unanimous number one and number two is actually nice in this draft because you go with who you want, but everybody would like AJ DiBonza. Darren Peterson out of Kansas is an interesting talent. He eventually blames his cramps that kind of cost him this roller coaster of a season he had on creatine. Most medical and sports science professionals will tell you that creatine is not what causes cramping and in fact helps with hydration. So some very odd things coming out of Darren Peterson's camp. We will definitely touch on the NBA draft on this show. Now that we have the draft order, we can bring in some draft experts. Want to talk the NBA draft now that we have a little bit more to know about it. The Spurs will be drafting 20th as they swap with the Atlanta Hawks pick. And the Atlanta Hawks also got the pick from the Pelicans, so they jump up in the draft. So don't be confused about that when you see the Hawks on their top 10 lottery pick opportunity. Starting lineup rolls on here. Hour two coming up. We'll recap a little bit more of that Spurs and Timberwolves game last night. And we will also touch on the rest of the NBA playoffs, some other things happening in the world of sports here on Ticket 760.
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4: 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Starting out, our audio technician this morning is LG. You can reach out to me on Instagram and Twitter at OnAirCarl, that is Carl with a K. You can reach out to LG at DJLG210. You can watch us live on YouTube. 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
9: Nothing new yet, but you can jump into the chat at Starting Lineup Live on YouTube. Hit us up on Twitter. TSL760 is the handle on Twitter. And you can also tip this thing. 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
4: I am already out of caffeine this morning. I usually sip my energy drink a little slowly, and I already had two energy juices this morning. I won't name the brand, but I would love it if this particular brand came on. I make my own coffee, and that's all just to get me started at around a 4 a.m. wake-up call. And I always feel happy, LG, when I wake up at 4 a.m. My cat make sure that I feed her. So that actually helps me get out of bed because she hears me wake up to my alarm, and then she's the one who comes up and says, okay, time for you to feed me.
9: Okay.
4: And then I get out of bed, and I'm always happy when I'm on my couch with my coffee at my 4:15 alarm that I set to make sure that I have another alarm backup. And I think everybody has those backup alarms on their phone at this point.
9: I literally have an alarm like every 15 minutes set on my phone. I can just turn it on whenever I'm ready, you know?
4: Yeah, just to make sure that we're up and we get to the live show. One day, oh, there you're showing us on the YouTube. Yeah, no, you should. You see, yours is nice and even and divided by five. Mine, if I look at my alarm clock, let me see. I have the 4 a.m., the 4:15. I have a 4:16, 4:20, 4:25, and a 5:22 a.m.
9: I got you. Mine are every 15 minutes.
4: Mine are random. I don't know how I ended up with that 4:16 alarm, but I need it some days, and you know, this particular Monday morning, I was amped up to get on the radio, and I didn't realize I would be as mad as I was in that first hour, but it really is feeling reflective of how the Spurs fan base feels about yesterday's 114-109 loss to the Minnesota Timberwolves. Got to give Anthony Edwards a lot of credit. He stole the victory from the jaws of defeat as the Spurs three-headed lead guard monster of De'Aaron Fox, Steph Castle, and Dylan Harper went off for all over 20 points. But the Spurs couldn't hit a three, end up only shooting 23% from behind the three-point line. And the Timberwolves come away with a physical, hard-fought win in Game 4, where Victor Wembanyama is ejected at the 8:39 mark of the second quarter. I'm going to take a big, deep breath here. Whew. Because let me tell you, LG, I get why the NBA ejected Wimby. But I get even more why Wimby had to swing that elbow in self-defense. He was probably fouled three or four times, not just leading up to that play, but on that particular play, he was getting boxed out in the rebound a little too physically. Sometimes they'll call the loose ball foul on any other player. He was getting grabbed and held, and he was just trying to avoid getting a jump ball tie-up, and I think it finally boiled over where he just aggressively threw an elbow. And if you've ever played basketball and had to fight for a rebound and the officials aren't calling the foul on the player that is primarily guarding you, then yeah, you've probably also thrown an elbow just to try and let the opposing player know, hey, I'm tired of you fouling me. If this landed, you would have probably felt it. And it did land on Naz Reid. He felt it, and the Spurs felt it the rest of the way. I am in no way saying that Victor Wembanyama cost the Spurs the game yesterday. I feel like the accumulation of the refs not calling the game fairly, because Victor Wembanyama is such an imposing force that the only way to defend him is to foul him 48 minutes. Every minute that Wemby is on the court, you make sure that he feels your presence, because otherwise Wemby would probably average 50 a game. That he is that hard to guard that you have to get physical with him. This is something we've been talking about all season long on Spurs radio broadcasts, is teams don't know how to guard Wemby, so they opt to being physical. And that has been something that every team that has had to guard Victor Wembanyama in his basketball career since he was 16 years old and starting to play in men's professional leagues is, hey, he's not that thin anymore, but he used to be a little bit thinner, not as strong, and we're going to try and bump him off of his marks. And Wemby, I get that. I'm not saying that he didn't deserve to be ejected. I'm just saying I think context mattered, and there's so many things that led up to that moment that he should have just gotten a flagrant one. He's the star of the league, and the Spurs should have he should have played the entire game. The Spurs should be coming back to San Antonio up 3-1, because down the stretch there, the Timberwolves just kept getting inside, scoring against the Spurs in the paint, and San Antonio could not come away with a victory despite leading late. And that's just a sign of how good the Spurs are, even without Victor Wembanyama. But last night, in terms of points in the paint, the Spurs actually won the battle 58 points, but they gave up 50 points in the paint. And then it's really the second chance opportunities. 15 offensive rebounds in game four led to 24 second chance points for the Minnesota Timberwolves. I think Anthony Edwards was great, and I'm happy that Anthony Edwards is playing so well in this series, because I was scared that that was going to be a bit of a blemish on the Spurs, that Anthony Edwards couldn't play and play to his level in this series, as everybody thought that he would miss games one and two. He basically won Minnesota game one with the 18 points in 25 minutes, and he wins Minnesota their second game with 16 points in the fourth quarter. Naz Reid is the X factor, who comes up with a big 15 points performance off the bench, essentially the guy who gets Wemby ejected, as a lot of people are bringing up the fact that Naz pushed Wemby in a full sprint in game one. There was no foul call, and that just is the beginning of bad blood that leads to Naz Reid eventually, I guess, playing Wimby's emotions to the point where he has to swing that elbow to try and retaliate, if you will. But Naz Reid also turns an ankle, comes back in and makes some big plays. Julius Randle, not necessarily the best game, but he has a solid enough performance as part of every starter for Minnesota, scoring in double figures. Jaden McDaniels played 41 minutes and provided his defensive spark as per usual. And the Spurs, once again, just go 6 of 26 from 3, and that is the reason they lost. If they had made just a couple more threes, completely different game. Spurs probably come out with the victory, even without Victor Wembanyama, but they cannot come away with the win. And now it comes into who wins two of the next three. Good news is, LG, two of those next three are in San Antonio. Even better news, because of the 76ers' loss to the Knicks, the Spurs are starting at 7 o'clock, which I think is really nice for us morning talk show hosts. We will get at a decent hour, because you also work the games. You'll be out there tomorrow night, right?
9: I will be out there. I will be on the high camera over there right underneath the HEB fan zone, up in the balcony, the terrace level with the real fans.
4: Nice. Yeah. Nice. Yeah. They get a little wild there. And I got to say that the fans have been great in San Antonio all playoff series.
9: That's true. And we will have no t-shirts this time. There will be rally towels, though, on every seat. So you will get a small Spurs towel. I'm not sure what the message on it says, but there is still a giveaway. So never fear, the Spurs are still doing it.
4: Spurs are taking care of them. In fact, I was surprised how many t-shirts they were giving away in the first what game were we at? Every game?
9: Yeah, every game. Every single game. Every home game had a t-shirt so far.
4: Because what, there were three home games in the Portland series, and we've had two. So the first five home playoff games, we've had t-shirts.
9: And the last two games of the regular season, they gave out t-shirts as well.
4: That's true. Yeah. Spurs marketing has been just phenomenal. I have enjoyed all of it. I did not go out to the Rocket La Cantera yesterday because of these storms and the way the equipment setup was working. We weren't going to risk Dylan Emery and that equipment being in the middle of the storm after the Spurs post game while they were tearing down the Rock and all that kind of stuff. So I ended up calling the game, working the broadcast yesterday at the iHeart Studios. But I was out there Friday and it felt like a music festival. It really felt like just a ton of people watching the stage. The Spurs even closed down a parking lot out there at the Victory Capital Performance Center that made that a area for overflow. It must have been 5,000 people out there Friday for game three.
9: Yes, and for those who don't know, these watch parties are now ticketed events. You have to reserve yourself a ticket to get in because the response has been so outstanding that they've been at capacity, and so they've had to limit the amount of people that are allowed in there. So sign up early if you can for any watch parties, especially for game six when we get there.
4: Yeah. Game six is now necessary because of that 114-109 loss. LG, is there something I'm missing here? I feel like I've covered it all. It really felt like the Spurs had a chance to win, but Anthony Edwards comes away with just a phenomenal fourth quarter, much like how Wimby had a phenomenal fourth quarter on Friday. And I kind of want to talk about game three because we weren't on air over the weekend, so there was no show on Saturday to really be excited about what was a big win. That was a phenomenal performance by Area 51 in Game 3. Victor Wembanyama becomes the first player in NBA history to have 35 points, 15 rebounds, 5 blocks, and shoot 70% from the field, all minimums, as he dropped 39 points overall. And he credits Hakeem Olajuwon for some of the moves he had to pull out at the end. And Wemby is arguably the best player to ever play basketball at the age 22 among the big men, because there were a lot of those big men on that list and none of them have had a game like that. And that's what almost makes the ejection yesterday even more frustrating, is because it was coming off of one of the best games we've ever seen Victor Wembanyama play. It's certainly up there in his top, I would say, 5 games that we've ever seen Wemby play.
9: Yeah, dropping 39 points, it was definitely his best playoff performance so far. I mean, the guy's only had less than 10 playoff performances in his whole career. But, it was a great game, game three. And too bad they couldn't repeat the performance in game four. But despite the lack of Victor Wembanyama playing in three of those quarters, they did stay in this game. And that's the one positive you can take from this. Much like game one, they were only down a little bit going into the end of the game and still had a chance to tie it up there at the end if it wasn't for he kind of like kicked it off his shin at the end there with that, you know, Hail Mary pass to the Minnesota Timberwolves sent all the way down across the court because they had no time left on the shot clock there. The 8-second violation would have been called if they didn't do that long pass. And you were right, though. It kind of was like a pass interference call there on De'Aaron Fox. De'Aaron had position, and he got shoved in the back.
4: Yeah, at the end of the game, Jaden McDaniels has to make a sort of football/baseball throw down to the other side of the court. Terrence Shannon Jr., as he's going for it, pushes De'Aaron Fox down. And I don't know if D-Fox, it's one of those things where was it catchable? I thought it was catchable, but he certainly didn't have an equal opportunity as he was going after the ball, and Shannon sort of goes through his back, and then it overshoots Shannon as he's doing that to D-Fox, and it's legal. He kicks the ball to himself. Mm-hmm. There's no offensive kick ball in that scenario, and the grab there leads to the Spurs having to foul. I also thought that they tied him up, if I'm not mistaken. That same play, it looked like they tied him up and then said the officials call the foul. You know, if it came down to, and I don't want to do this, and I won't do this because it's too time-consuming, but if we look at every single play, I'm sure you probably could call a foul 90% of the time against the Timberwolves. That's how physical they've been playing, to the point where the spectrum of a foul has been changed. It reminds me of those Grindhouse Grizzlies that had Zach Randolph and Tony Allen, where they were fouling you every play, which means that the refs were almost obligated not to call every foul.
9: Yeah.
4: And that needs to change in Game 5. It really needs to be, and I hate to use this phrase, but treated with kid gloves. You need to be aware that the Timberwolves are trying to foul every play, so oblige them by calling it. It is not fair that the Timberwolves get to have all of these no calls go in their favor when it's very clearly a foul. And I get the whole, you know, the playoffs are more physical, they change the way they call the game, but it doesn't mean that a team should be allowed to maul the other team. And it doesn't mean that the Spurs should have to change their game plan of playing defense without fouling.
9: And it's not just on the defensive end too, Minnesota getting away with foul calls. I mean, Ant Edwards, as a phenomenal of a player as he is, he pushes off on 90% of every jump shot he takes. He throws his right arm out into the chest of somebody, his defender. And if Steph Castle does that, he gets whistled for the foul.
4: Yeah, and there were several plays that were not related to the Wembanyama situation. I feel like Steph Castle has one of the worst whistles in these playoffs. I won't say the worst because I haven't looked at
9: That goes to Wemby.
4: Yeah, we have Wemby and Steph. Area 51, I get that there are extraterrestrial-level players out there, the way that they're freak athletes and can be flying all over the court, but the officials need to do better jobs protecting them because you get to the point where Wemby does what he does and protects himself, and frustration boils over. I am calling for a penalty box in the NBA, at least in the NBA playoffs. We need to get to a point where you can almost have a fight, and then you have to be held out, just like they do in hockey. If it gets to a point where we have emotions boil up and a punch needs to be thrown to set a tone and create a point, and there's a little bit of a fight, then let there be a penalty box, because
18: I want some nasty.
4: Exactly. And we need to have a way for these guys to voice their frustrations when the officials are not doing their job and it doesn't cost them three quarters of the game like it cost Wemby yesterday, which eventually led to the Spurs falling 114-109. Series tied up at 2, coming back to San Antonio tomorrow night. Victor Wembanyama shouldn't be further penalized anymore, not with a fine, not with a suspension for sure, because the being held out from the 8:39 mark of the second quarter on in game 4 of a playoffs when you had a chance to go up 3-1 and instead now you're 2-2 in the series is enough of a punishment. And I think that that is all I need to say about that. Is that a Forrest Gump quote? I think that's all I have to say about that. And can't wait till game 5 tomorrow night to talk about something positive eventually, how the Spurs are going to have to adjust to everything. Give me a little time to do some yoga and cool down. I did not get a chance to practice yoga yesterday after the game. We thought about doing the recording last night just because we had an opportunity and the time was there, but I'm glad we didn't because the thunderstorms rolled through to match how mad Spurs fans are here in San Antonio. Hopefully everybody's staying safe out there. Hopefully you stayed safe last night. And hopefully you're not driving angry as I might be in instigating a little bit of anger in some of y'all going to your work day on this Monday morning. It'll certainly be water cooler talk. And just got to bounce back tomorrow night. Plenty more to talk about. I want to dive in a little bit more into the NBA draft lottery and the Knicks and 76ers series. Couple other things to touch on in the world of sports. We touched it all here on Ticket 760.
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0: Starting lineup on Ticket 760. I'm your host, Carl Schoening. You can get in touch with me on Twitter and Instagram at OnAirCarl. I always appreciate a friendly follow. If you reach out to us, I will talk back. In fact, I need to get that tab up here. I've been so locked in on this Monday morning, I did not see if anybody reached out to us. I do appreciate they call me Bob at Bite My Bait in various numbers afterwards, saying any plans for suspension on Wimby does not seem like that would be the case. Pretty much a fair consensus along most of the NBA Twitter sphere. I haven't heard anybody seem to make any credible argument for Wimby getting a suspension on that flagrant two. Enough of a punishment has been handed out by him missing the final 8:39 and more after that second quarter ejection. LG, you are at DJLG210 on the social media sphere. You can also get in touch with us several other ways. How else can you get involved with the show?
6: You can jump into the chat on YouTube. We are streaming live on YouTube as we do every time we do this show. At Starting Lineup Live is the handle on YouTube. Give us a subscription there. Hit the like button. Hit that notification bell. You can also check us out. We have a Facebook page. We have an Instagram page. We are on X, the social media platform, not the drug. At TSL760 is the handle there.
0: It's funny you say not the drug. I had to think about that because I don't, you know, but like, I guess that's ecstasy, right?
6: Yeah.
0: You know, it's funny you bring that up because I had my Mother's Day in Austin with, you know, my parents where they live up in Austin on Saturday.
6: Okay.
0: And I think that was pretty popular based off of the restaurant that we went to. It seemed to be pretty packed with people doing the exact same thing. Sort of like a Valentine's Day. You don't celebrate it on February 14th like everybody else.
6: Gotcha.
0: Be smart and do it the day before or day after. So yeah, that was my opportunity to spend a day with my parents.
6: Where did you go?
0: Steiner Ranch Steakhouse up
6: nice,
0: in Austin.
6: Nice.
0: It's a pretty nice place. Yeah. Oh, they're tremendous. I guess, you know.
6: What kind of steak did you order?
0: Ribeye.
6: Okay.
0: Yeah, yeah. Right. I just kind of went with the best value. I also think sometimes I should maybe go with a little bit smaller of a portion, that same price sometimes.
6: Steak can be heavy. I went to, I did it on Mother's Day, but we did a early Mother's Day lunch at 2 p.m. We went to Cabayan Cucina,
0: ooh,
6: which is a Filipino restaurant off of De Zavala.
0: But they say cocina. Is that not another language, like Italian, or is that?
6: It comes from Spanish because the Spanish Inquisition conquered many countries, including the Philippines back in the day. And the Filipino language has a lot of similar words to the Spanish language. Cocina is Spanish for kitchen.
0: Yeah, yeah. You know, I meant Spanish. Yeah, yeah. Okay, yeah. I forgot what my guess was, but I meant Spanish.
6: Yeah, I'm pretty sure Italian, it's a similar word as well.
0: Yeah.
6: So you were right on.
0: Yeah, you know, it's funny when you look at languages, how much there's similarities in languages and then there's not. But yeah, and then on top of that, so after my Mother's Day, I was going to tie this into like drugs in a way, not necessarily drugs, if you will. But after my Mother's Day dinner, I had a friend who was in town in Austin, and he's really into something that's blowing up in Dallas. Have you ever heard of Kava? K-A-V-A.
6: Yes, I've heard of it.
0: It's like a drink.
6: Yeah.
0: And it's, I guess it's like a tea. And it's sort of growing as an alcohol alternative. And I wish I had done a little bit more energy. I wanted something a little bit calming.

0: AI here.
1: Yeah,
0: so.
1: And there, I think there was another drink with the kava bar, like called Cram. I can't remember it, but it was also an interesting taste. I had both mixed up. So apparently there's different kinds of kava, sort of like, you know, you want you can mix them too. There's like a green, a red, a white, and I think I got a blue, which is like tranquil. So okay. I need to look into it a little bit more. I don't even know if there's a kava bar in San Antonio. This seemed to be the only one in Austin that I was aware of. And interesting change there of, I guess we all unwind in our own ways. And that was an interesting way because my buddy doesn't drink. So they were on Red Bull and kava all night long. And that's a little different a way of experiencing downtown Austin. I didn't drink either because I was out with them. So it just kind of would feel weird to drink. And I had to go home anyway. So even if I had like one beer, I just probably wouldn't have enjoyed the 2-hour drive or wanted to do it, even if I had one beer and like 3 hours of resting. But I did end up dancing until around 2 a.m. I left a little early just to try and beat the traffic and charge my car, but it was a good night in Austin and good day in Austin for Mother's Day. Hope everybody had a good Mother's Day weekend. That's not sports related, but all of that, you know, life. It's good to hear other people live in their life, LG. So I hope you enjoyed your meal with your mom. It sounds good. I'll have to try that out sometime with you.
0: Oh, yeah. We feasted over there. We ordered a ton of stuff, and, you know, we ate family style where you share all the dishes. And, yeah, it was good, man. I recommend going out to the Caballan Casino over there off De Zavala. It's good people running that place as well.
1: You know, as long as I've known you, I don't think I've ever actually gotten Filipino food with you. I feel like we've gotten a variety of different Asian restaurants.
0: But yeah, yeah.
1: We'll have to try that one out sometime. We have that and a Brazilian steakhouse on our list, and true. We would love it if they sponsored us.
0: We need to do Indonesian food as well.
1: Yes, yes, yes. Oh, yeah, like that. That's, I guess, we need to not opt to Mexican. There's so many good Mexican restaurants here, but I need to get my palate expanded a little bit. I do want to talk about the 76ers season mercifully coming to an end. What an up and down season. Philadelphia in the regular season goes 45-37 in a weird year where you're coming off of getting the third overall pick because Joel Embiid can't play the last year, so you don't know what you're going to get from Joel Embiid. Turns out you're going to get a monster scorer who can't run or jump. Embiid, all season long when he played for the 76ers, was just a high-level scorer, but you couldn't actually ask him to sprint back on defense. He maybe had 3 or 4 sprints a game in him. His knees are just done, but I do want to give Joel Embiid a big shout out for obviously playing through what I think some people have basically said seems like he doesn't have much cartilage left in his knees. And that's just Joel Embiid being somebody who was once an MVP candidate, probably should have won an MVP or two over Nikola Jokic, but sometimes we reward offense instead of the entire picture. And Joel Embiid comes in, and he's not the best player for the 76ers. He's the best scorer. While Tyrese Maxey becomes a franchise player, there's a weird 25-game suspension with Paul George that happens right before the trade deadline, which, because of the way the salary cap works, those 25 games that George is suspended by the league don't count as a cap hit towards the luxury tax for the 76ers. So they have an opportunity to get below the luxury tax, save even more on the tax bill by selling high on Jared McCain, who for whatever reason was in Nick Nurse's doghouse this year. And now Jared McCain is an X factor of why Oklahoma City can possibly win the championship. So a lot of teams in the Western Conference not too happy about Sam Presti, who still has a treasure trove of draft picks, using just a few there on Jared McCain. 76ers probably have their best year with Paul George to date. You have to wonder how many of them are going to be good. Kelly Oubre continued to be a star player. Dom Barlow, former Spur, ends up being the guy who runs and jumps in replacement of Embiid not being able to run and jump. VJ Edgecombe, great pairing for the 76ers, and he's part of this rookie of the year like race that it wasn't going to go to VJ. It wasn't going to go to Dylan Harper because Con Knipple and Cooper Flagg were putting up too many outstanding numbers, and it is sort of a numbers award, right? The rookie.

0: of the year, and it ends up going to Cooper Flagg. Con Knipple probably has one of the best rookie seasons in terms of being a borderline all-star role player as he breaks the Charlotte Hornets single-game record. But if you were to do a redraft, it would go exactly the same. The Spurs would still want to take Dylan Harper. Cooper Flagg would still want to still go first overall to the Mavericks. And the 76ers, even knowing what Con Knipple did, would go with VJ Edgecombe because he really did complement the team so well. He developed into a much better player in terms of scoring than I think the 76ers thought they were getting. So shout out to Edgecombe, Baylor Bear, only 1 year in Waco, obviously. But VJ Edgecombe ended up being a very big bright spot on that team. And just a wild year, though, because there were times where it looked like the 76ers were going to fall out of the playoff race. And then Paul George comes back and they start to find a little momentum. They have to work their way through the play-in. Yet they end up, they defeat the Boston Celtics thanks to Joel Embiid coming back in Game 3. They actually lose that Game 3. They come back from down 3-1 in the series to win. They win that series. So it was such a weird year for the 76ers. I think it's almost somewhat successful when you consider where it could have been. But 76ers do not end up pulling out a game in New York. I also have to say this, and this is something that I think I get why the 76ers did this, and it ended up backfiring on them. They geo-locked, LG, they geo-locked the tickets that could be purchased for the playoff game against the Knicks to Philadelphia residents. And the thing is, there's so many people that are in the greater Philadelphia area that live in New Jersey. And there's so many people across that just tri-state area that would flock to a playoff game. So now the fact that they've limited how many people could come, trying to make sure that the 76ers home game doesn't become Madison Square Garden, that they, A, priced out the people that were eligible, so there were tons of empty seats. B, Knicks fans still made it in anyway. And then C, they end up not winning a game. And I think that that's just unintended consequences for an idea that backfires. And that, you know, I think we've talked about this a little bit with the FIFA World Cup, but you're pricing out so many fans. As much as I want to go to an NBA game, if I want to go to an NBA game, I want at least decent seats. You know, like, I feel like if I'm going to splurge, I might as well splurge enough that I'm going to have a good view of the game. And I don't know how many people are of the ability, whether they're married and have kids or they're single and they do have a little bit more disposable income, to say, hey, I want to go to a game. I want to bring a friend or a family member. I don't know if I'll pay for them myself or we're going to split the tickets, but then we got to do concessions and parking and getting out there with the cost of gas the way it is. I just don't know. LG, and I want to ask your opinion of this. How many people are routinely dropping $1,200 on a random Thursday night? And I get that it's an NBA game and it might as well be a concert, but I feel like between two people, that's quite a lot of money. Like, I
1: can fly to Tokyo for $1,200. So no, I'm not dropping that on an NBA game or a concert or a World Cup game. I'm sorry. It priced me out. I'm out.
0: Yeah. You know, I'm someone who, if I'm going to spend my money on something, especially when it enters the thousands of dollars, I want to see an ROI of some kind. Maybe it's a trip. Maybe it's maybe it's one of these, cameras that I love to buy, although, you know, yeah. I don't necessarily think I can justify buying another camera, but yeah, you're getting my point here. Is one night out of fun shouldn't be $1,500 between two people, and that's sort of what it became, and the 76ers plan backfires on them multiple ways.
1: I went to a Padres game a few weeks ago in San Diego, Padres versus the Giants, and I bought really good seats right behind the first base line, maybe 15 rows back from the first base line. Amazing seats, $150 a ticket. That's the most I've ever spent on any sporting event.
0: I would say that I went to see Drake on a Saturday at ACL for $150.
1: Wow.
0: And that was probably cheaper than I'll ever get to see Drake again. Just tickets are outrageous. And I'm pretty sure that we tried to run it through the government and the government said, we don't care about y'all. Don't get me started on that. There's a reason I end every broadcast with I've been Carl Shonen, because I can't be as real as I want to be on some topics. So I play a character, and the 76ers. Sometimes I play the character of a 76ers fan, which is very easy for me to play because it's also a role I have offside. We're going to hear from Dylan Harper and his postgame thoughts against the Timberwolves from last night, and we're also going to touch on the NBA draft lottery to wrap up the show here on Ticket 760. Hope everybody's staying safe here on a Monday morning.
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0: Monday's show wrapping up. We are almost on our way to Dan Patrick here on Ticket 760, but you got me and LG for the next 15 minutes. We're up against it. I want to get this segment in quickly here. Dylan Harper has been phenomenal all playoffs. I saw something that I wish I had noted, but it was along the lines of he's the first rookie to have 100 points and 10 steals in a playoffs, which I need to double check what that was. I believe it was on the broadcast. LG, any chance you caught that?
1: No.
0: I need to see if that was a tweet. I will find that stat and have it for you tomorrow. But we do have, after having a great performance, leading bench scorer in yesterday's game, Dylan Harper dropped 24 points in 27 minutes on 8 of 11 shooting from the field, made his only three-point attempt, 7 of 7 from the free throw line, 7 rebounds and assists, only 2 turnovers, 3 steals mean he got that possession, those two possessions he coughed up back, plus 1, and was a plus minus of negative 14, but he, you know, that's where I almost feel like, LG, that plus minus stat is a tricky one, because there's no way you can say that the Timberwolves outperformed the Spurs in Dylan Harper's 27 minutes because of Dylan Harper. You know what I mean? So I thought he was phenomenal, and here's what he had to say after the game yesterday.
12: It was a very physical game from the start to the beginning. Obviously, I think there's a whole lot of grabbing and pushing and shoving, but I mean, that's a part of the game, and you know, when a piece like that comes out the game, I think just next man up, he's got to step up. And I think that you all did a great job, and we control what we can control at the end of the day.
13: You had a pretty good view of that elbow. What did you see?
12: I think, obviously, you don't ever want anyone to get hurt. I mean, we all play in a game we love, but you can see the frustration. You know, I can see where he's coming from. You know, I don't think it was intentional, but it was more like they keep grabbing me. You know, I'm trying to protect myself because no, ain't no one else gonna protect me. But I mean, we got his back, and I think that he's gonna learn from it. And he just know not to do that again. So, I mean,
14: that was another chance for you to kind of show how far you've come pretty quickly. What did you think the way you specifically handled the stretch of that game?
12: Well, I think there's a lot that, you know, I could do better on the court, but I think just from a mentality of just bouncing back and just trying to be what the team needs me to be, I think did okay. Obviously, main goal is to win. We didn't get that done, so that's really it.
13: I mean, when you guys came to Minnesota, you just knew you need to get at least one to get home court advantage. And now that you've done that, but almost, you know, couldn't pull it out tonight, what's the move going back? Are you, is it bittersweet? Is it, are you confident? I mean, what's going on?
12: I mean, I think we're going to keep our head high. I think there's nothing to be down about. It's first of four, you know. And series wasn't going to be easy. We all knew that. But for all of us, just keeping that mentality of just keep on attacking and just keep going with the game plan and just being us.
15: You talked about the next man up. You know, obviously with Victor leaving for, I guess, as early as he did, Luke had to step into that role. What did you think of the way that he kind of helped keep things together for you guys a little bit on defense especially?
12: I mean, he did a great job. He did the best job he could do. Obviously, the game is really physical, pushing and shoving, but he stepped up big time for us. You know, we needed all those minutes and all those rebounds and verticality and everything. So, I mean, he stepped up in a big way, and I think he's just going to keep on stepping up like that no matter what.
16: You're 3-1 on the
0: Those were Dylan Harper's post-game thoughts after the game yesterday. Once again, phenomenal performance, wise beyond his years, only 20 years old. Spurs super lucky to have him, and he had the most gifable moment of the playoffs with his reaction to the elbow to Wimby. That's actually going to be the thing that lives throughout, maybe beyond these playoffs, as it's worth a laugh if you want to see Dylan Harper's reaction to Wimby's elbow. Spurs need to bounce back tomorrow night. When we come back, we're going to talk the draft lottery, and a GM had to apologize because of the results. You're going to want to hear about this one. On the other side, we wrap up the starting lineup.
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0: Starting lineup wrapping up here on our Monday morning show. I'm Carl Schoening. LG making us look good on YouTube, sound good over the radio. Happy you guys tuned in. Just want to reiterate, we are looking for sponsors. So if you're looking to promote your business with radio and social media, let us know. We got a new sponsor you might have heard, Swish, the Go Spurs Go song. That sounds really cool.
12: Yep, by the War Chief.
0: Yeah. And we're going to talk a little bit more about them tomorrow, we'll play that a little bit later. But keep listening out for that during the sound bites. That's a really dope horn section in there as well. I dig that song.
12: It's a really cool video for that on Instagram, by
0: the way. We didn't do the video, but they came on as a sponsor after they had shot that. But that's a cool video, too. But we also do video production. We got a shout out. We have a sponsor coming in next week. We'll tell you about them. So, there's a lot more to it than just radio here. But I do want to touch on
7: The NBA draft lottery was yesterday. A lot of people were thinking that there might be some conspiracy theories, and you could probably make a conspiracy for half of the teams if they won the lottery. But it does come out to this order. Washington will be drafting first, Utah second, Memphis third, Chicago fourth, and the Clippers, the Los Angeles Clippers, fifth. They get the Indiana Pacers pick. Remember, the Pacers had Tyrese Haliburton tear his Achilles tendon in Game 7 of the Finals last year. He's out the entire year. And the Pacers basically told Rick Carlisle, it's like, hey, we don't want to win. We figure this is a good chance to maybe get a good luck in the lottery. So at the trade deadline, they decide they are going to show that this season of not trying to win is to try to win for next year by trading for Ivaka Zubac, who's a tremendous center that they picked up from the Clippers. And they trade Benedict Mathurin. Let's see. Here's the full trade. For Ivaka Zubac, the Clippers got Benedict Mathurin, pretty good wing. Isaiah Jackson, not a bad young prospect at the forward position. The number 5 overall pick, an unprotected 2029 first round pick, and a future second. Malpractice here. The GM of the Indiana Pacers, Kevin Pritchard, had to go to Twitter and quote, say, I'm really sorry to all of our fans. He said this on Sunday after the draft lottery. I own taking this risk. Surprised it came up fifth after this year. I thought we were due some good luck. But please remember, this team deserved a starting center to compete with the best teams next year. We'll always have been resilient. Whew. No pressure, Ivaka, but you are going to have to play at a super high all-star caliber level next year for the Pacers and see if they can return to the finals. That'll do it for the starting lineup. We appreciate y'all joining. We will be talking Game 5 tomorrow here on the starting lineup between the Timberwolves and the Spurs. Have a good rest of your Monday.
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14: San Antonio FC played Phoenix Rising FC to a draw this weekend, despite Phoenix playing down a man for the entire second half. San Antonio's Dmitry Yurofeev scored an extra time in the first half, but Phoenix scored a late goal to tie it up in the 80th minute. SAFC is now 1-1-3 when playing away this season, but 4-1-5 overall, which puts them back in the number one spot in the Western Conference standings. They're on the road again this weekend and set to take on One Knoxville in the Prinks Tires USL Cup. That's today's SAFC Insider. 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
1: Sports are for young people. 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
4: The Warriors haven't been relevant for 3 or 4 years. The Warriors have been in the play-in, I think, 4 straight years. And I know he don't want to say it. Old people don't get healthy. Old people die. So it's over for Golden State. They had a great run. Hey, if Golden State was relevant, he wouldn't be in the studio with me.
0: Broadcasting from the man cave.
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0: This is Dan Patrick.
3: Hope you had a great weekend, everybody. Gang's here, ready to go. We're fully loaded. Fritzy in the back row with Dylan, Marv, Paulie, yours truly in the back room. Guys, your phone calls, always welcome, especially on a Monday. Best and worst of the weekend, what you saw that you liked, you didn't like. A little bit of business here. 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Twitter handle @DPShow. We'll have a poll question, play of the day, stat of the day, all of that forthcoming. Basketball coming up tonight. I'm not saying it will be, but it could be. LeBron's last game as a Laker. Thunder are 10.5-point favorites against the Lakers. You have the Pistons and the Cavaliers. I've got the Pistons getting 3.5 against Cleveland. By the way, on Tuesday, the Timberwolves are 9.5-point underdogs against the Spurs, which is where I'll start, because Victor Wembanyama was tossed last night in the second quarter, a flagrant 2. And let me give you the rule book here. A flagrant 1 is unnecessary contact. A flagrant 2, unnecessary contact and excessive contact. Therefore, that can result in an ejection and possible suspension. I think because we like Wemby, we want to see Wemby, we don't think the NBA will suspend him. Now, I go back to PTSD, post-traumatic Stern disorder, when David Stern was the commissioner, because if I brought this up to him and I said, if Victor Wembanyama got suspended and I would have the audacity to question the commissioner as I once did, you can't suspend him. He already got suspended, really got kicked out of a game in the second quarter, and then he would probably use the word palaver and then he would scold me. With this commissioner, Adam Silver, do I think? Now, here's the one thing that's tricky with this. And look, I don't agree with what Wemby did. I know that he's getting, you know, jostled. He's getting hit in the face. He's getting pushed. There's a lot of things that go on. This is the way that you are going to combat Victor Wembanyama, his skill and his size. They are going to rough him up. We talked about this when the series started. They're going to be physical with him. He's got to be careful. He's got to make sure he's not the one who's going to be the enforcer. That's where you have a guy come off the bench and say, all right, why don't you smack Anthony Edwards here? I mean, this is what happens in baseball. You kind of police yourself here. You can't be throwing elbows. You can't. And I disagree with the coaching staff, with the Spurs. Yes, it's physical. It's playoff basketball. But there's a better way to do this than me losing Wemby for an entire game that you probably should have won. But I think that's going to be, as we move forward, how does San Antonio protect Wemby? How do they let Minnesota know you're not going to get away with that again? But watching that last night, it's above and beyond, and it's excessive. And I wouldn't rule out a suspension. I mean, I've been around the NBA for over 50 years, I wouldn't rule out that they would suspend him. Now, if it's the regular season, he would probably be suspended. If this would have been a fourth quarter flagrant two, then he'd probably be out for this next game. But watching that last night, you watch it in slow motion, it doesn't help. Now, not that the officials get to look at that, but the commissioner does. And that's where you look at it and you go, it's beyond excessive. Like he was hoping to connect with somebody. I get the frustration level, but you're the best player on the floor. You can't be thrown out of a game because you want to let everybody know you're not going to take this. Do we have the coach of the Spurs, Mitch Johnson? Here we go.
2: It's getting to a point that it's, if the people that are in charge of controlling the game and protecting the physicality of the game don't do that, then at some point he's going to have to protect himself. We've been asking him to do that now for a while. I'm glad he took matters into his old hands. Again, not in terms of hitting Naz Reid, but let me be very clear about that. I'm glad Naz Reid was okay, and I didn't want him to elbow him, but he's going to have to protect himself if they're not. And I think it's disgusting.
3: That's a playoff voice there with the coach of the Spurs. You can't do it. You can't. Now, I know he wants to side with Wemby, wants to, you know, let him know that he has his back. As a coach, you got to make sure that you keep your cool with this. You don't like it happening. You just don't want to lose him. Because Minnesota benefits greatly because of that. This is why when Wayne Gretzky was doing, you know, what Wayne Gretzky did, Edmonton, all the other teams he played for, always had an enforcer. If you're going to bang up Gretzky, Dave Semenko is, or Marty McSorley is going to come in and pound your face. Now, you can't do that in basketball, but I would bring in Kelly Olynyk and say, Kelly, why don't you rough up Anthony Edwards accidentally? I can't lose Wemby. And I do want to have his back, and I know it's frustrating. And there was a play in a previous game where he got pushed from behind. It's going to happen. Michael Jordan didn't get up and fight people when the Pistons' game plan was to knock Mike to the ground. The best player in the game, they roughed him up. But Mike didn't get up and say, I'm going to fight Bill Laimbeer. Now, he probably wanted to, but that's where you have players who will do that for you. Great players, that's when, you know, a great player, somebody throws at your head. You know, you've hit two home runs. I'm going to throw inside. I'm going to hit you. I don't like it, but this is what happens. And then that's when your pitcher does that to their star player. You police each other. And I hated to see Wemby getting tossed from that game, but I wouldn't rule out. Like, now, he'll probably be fined. Then, therefore, they'll keep him from being suspended one more game. And it's a second quarter violation. And I think if that was in the fourth quarter, now we'd have a real, real discussion here. But you're the Spurs. You're favored. Don't screw this up. You're better than Minnesota. Yes, Marvin.
5: The refs looked at that replay a little bit longer than they normally would have. If it was a regular season game, that would have been a quick flagrant two. They did not want to eject him from the game yesterday.
3: No, and you don't want to, but you have to in that situation. It was so excessive, you have to do it. You want to see stars be stars. But I can't have you out there after one of their players saw stars because you hit him in the jaw. You see what I did with that,
6: that
3: Todd?
6: That was nice.
3: Yeah, thank
6: that
3: you.
6: Was clever.
3: He got hit and saw stars.
6: Yeah. Stars.
3: Thank you. Yes, Paul.
7: I've watched it about a dozen times, and as Wemby is getting bounced around and the ball is in play, one of the players, the Timberwolves, kind of reaches around and hits him in the eye. Not too hard, but he hit him. And he clearly gets in his head, and he loads up and swings. And that's a thing. He could have easily not done it. When you see it, it's hard not to call. Very hard not to call.
3: Give credit to Anthony Edwards, 16 of his 36 in the fourth quarter. But Minnesota was down 8 points. They come back to win that game. Then you have the Knicks with the 76ers. New York making 18 first-half three-pointers. That ties the record for most first-half three-pointers in an NBA game, regular season, or playoffs. Last time it happened, the Cavaliers in 2016. The Knicks are doing everything right. Now you got rest for OG Anunoby, if you're going to need that. Brunson playing at a high level. If anything, you don't want to have too much rest here, but you were too good against Philadelphia. And the story will be about Philadelphia because we tend to put a period at the end of their paragraph this season, and now you look ahead to what do you have here? You got Joel Embiid. Normally, that's where you go, okay, great. We got him locked up for three more years at $180 million, give or take. I like the backcourt, but I don't know. Like, it's weird to say it, but they're two different teams when Embiid is on the floor and when he's not. And Embiid put up good numbers. It's just I can't count on him. I can't build around him. Am I going to trade him? We always do this where we go, oh, you know, that team will just trade him. Well, then you have to always look at the other side and go, why would you trade for him? If he's not playing for them, he's probably not playing for you. So let me get this straight. Expensive and injury prone. Okay, we'll take him. And, you know, used correctly, maybe, you know, maybe you can get him for pennies on the dollar. Maybe it's a like a Golden State with Steve Kerr coming back two more years. Maybe you could get where you don't rely on him and get that contribution. But if you're Philly moving forward, they had a good year, a surprising year. Like Paul George, I can't count on him to be better next year. I can't count on Embiid to be better. Maxey and Edgecombe, I can count on them. Kelly Oubre played pretty well. Yeah, Paul.
7: You got two more years of Paul George at $110 million guaranteed.
3: Yeah, I know. Yeah. Yes, Marvin.
5: You seem so stressed out about the 76ers. But do you think this was a successful season? Because if I tell the naked eye, you just look at that team with the naked eye like, hey, I have Paul George, I have Tyrese Maxey, I have Joel Embiid. A second-round sweep by the Knicks is not a successful season.
3: I don't think people thought that the Sixers would be this good at the end of the season, or at least even get here, because we didn't know about Paul George and we didn't know about Embiid. So I don't know. I think their odds at the beginning of the year were 12-1 to win it all. And so maybe there were heightened expectations more than I remember. Yes, Mark.
5: It should be. You see how much they're getting paid?
3: Well, I know, but that doesn't, there's a lot of guys who get paid who aren't good. They're not healthy. Just be, it's not about your paycheck. It's Joel Embiid and Paul George should be good when they're healthy. You know, when that, when you start your sentence with, you know, the Sixers when they're healthy. Okay, stop. I'm like, stop. I don't want to hear it. Yes, Dylan.
6: I don't think anyone even had them beating the Celtics, including the city of Philadelphia.
3: Yeah. Well, that was another thing with the tickets. You know, Philly fans are going to get slammed because they probably sold their tickets yesterday. If I'm a Philly fan, I sell my tickets. Like game four, the reason why they were selling their tickets is they didn't think they were going to win this series. I mean, it's just a business move. Why is it teams can have business moves, but a fan can't have a business move? Hey, I got a $200 ticket. You want to give me $2,000? Sure, I'll go to a pub and watch. Yes, Marvin.
5: And if you're a Knicks fan, it's cheaper to take the train, park, go to the game in Philadelphia, get a hotel room, rather than it is just taking a subway and going to the Garden. Those prices are out of control at Madison Square Garden, so why not take a quick train ride or a quick ride to Philadelphia?
3: Here is Josh Hart, the Knicks guard, on taking over Philadelphia.
8: Were you even a little surprised at how many Knicks fans were here today?
9: Nah, man, because everybody was begging for Philly to not sell the tickets and all that stuff. So, man, yeah, it's. I used to think Philly was a sports town. I don't know if it is anymore.
3: Man, and Josh Hart went to Villanova. A little shot there, city of Philadelphia. Flyers get swept. Phillies fire their manager. 76ers. You got the Eagles, though. You always got the Eagles.
5: Huh, okay.
3: All right. Dylan, what's poll question first hour of the program?
6: All right, Dan. We got a couple. Wembanyama should be suspended for game five or all good. He got his punishment.
3: Mm-hmm.
6: Do you have a problem with him being injected yesterday?
3: No, he needed to be ejected.
6: That's cut and dry.
3: Yes. Look, just because they did something doesn't mean you get to do something. And he did load up the elbow. He had intent. I got to throw him. I think now it's, are you going to fine him and or suspend him? I think he paid the punishment, being suspended for most of a playoff game. And I wouldn't suspend him another, but they might fine him. Yes, Todd.
10: I was less surprised he got ejected, more surprised that he had to be explained what that means, a flagrant foul too, that he didn't know that that means he's done for the night. I found that to be very wild.
3: What else do you have, Dill?
6: We could talk a little draft lottery.
3: Oh, I'm going to wait.
6: Wait.
3: Yeah, I'm going to wait and talk about that because tanking won. Those who tank won, paid off. In probably the last year that you're going to be able to truly tank, Utah was blatant. Blatant. The Wizards finally won something. Felt bad for A.J. DeBonta because he didn't look like he won the lottery yesterday. It's like, hey, you're not going to go to Utah where you played your college ball with BYU. You're going to be a Wizard. Huh? Yep. You're going to play with the Wizard. That's where you start going, who do they got on their team? You know? Where am I going? Washington? Okay. Who do they get? Anthony, he didn't play. Trey Young. Oh, okay. Who else do they have? Do they have the guy who got punched by Draymond Green? Do they have him? All right, we'll take a break. Phone calls, best and worst of the weekend. Tyler's sitting by. He'll take your phone calls. And I'll talk a little bit about the lottery coming up. After this, Dan Patrick Show. 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

0: Basketball coming up tonight. Pistons, 3.5-point underdogs against the Cavaliers. And the Thunder are 10.5-point favorites against the Lakers. Looking at this number for Tuesday night, this according to DraftKings, it feels like the NBA won't be suspending Victor Wembanyama. The Timberwolves are 9.5-point underdogs against the Spurs. I watched the lottery yesterday. I wouldn't have watched the lottery if Paulie didn't let me know the lottery was on. 3 o'clock, and I went, that's interesting. Interesting time. But I'm watching, and all of a sudden, I felt bad for A.J. DeBanza. Made $6 million this year at BYU, reportedly, and now he's going to the Wizards. It's one of those where you say, see you later. Probably won't see you in a while.
1: It's a real reaction.
0: Yes. I actually felt sorry for the kid because I think he was kind of stunned. But imagine that in life. If there was a lottery and we were all waiting to see where we were going to live. Who we were going to play for. Who else is going to be there. It's not the location. It's the franchise. The Wizards. Now I go back to when they were the Bullets. And they were a great organization back then. Won an NBA championship. Wes Unseld, Elvin Hayes, Phil Chenier. Had a lot of great players. It's been a while since we've been able to say that. Now, the Pacers had the second worst record this season, 19-63. They traded a top four protected pick for Ivica Zubac. He's with the Clippers. And then they just so happen to fall out of the top four, so the pick isn't protected, and it goes to the Clippers. So they get Zubac from the Clippers. They gave up two players, two first-round picks, and a second-round pick. Now, here's the problem that I have with this. The Clippers were 13-38 when they made the trade. Like, what do you think you're going on a run? You don't have Halliburton the entire season. That's the biggest problem I have with this. You got 13 wins. Your best player's not playing. And you're going to... He's a nice player, but I don't need him now. He's probably would have been available after the season. This, everybody knew, was a great draft. And you know what? This is where you just say, hey, we're not tanking. We're just not going to be a competitive team this year. And you know what? You take the hit, you get a top five pick, and all of a sudden you turn things around next year. This is a great, great day for the Clippers. But two first round picks, a second round pick, a couple of players, and I went, and Kevin Pritchard apologized to the fan base. I think he's the president of basketball operations or the GM. But you don't get that too often where he said, hey, you know what? We tried. Didn't work out. And then when you talk about that you needed a little bit of luck, I don't want my team relying on luck. I like skill. You know, call me old-fashioned, but I like skill. Not, I don't know, I hope we get lucky. I mean, I said that in high school. Thank you. Thank you. And it turns out I did as well as the Pacers did. Yes, Dylan.
2: What about it's better to be lucky than good?
0: Well.
2: Or neither in this case.
0: I want to be good. You know, your luck runs out, as they say.
2: Ah.
0: But with the Pacers and you're going, you got 13 wins and now you're going to make this deal?

0: But that way you take out tanking, because it's like, all right, you're bad. And maybe you start to develop players while you're getting ready for next season and you're going to be in the lottery. Yes, Todd.
1: It could help with the tanking issue, but then there's always that team or two that they're just naturally terrible. And you could blame the GM or the front office, but that those teams that need to be built up somehow a little bit, they're obviously going to suffer because they weren't tanking. They're just naturally awful.
0: Okay, well, then you get better. I mean, or you shouldn't be in the job. Like, I can't sit here and go, well, you're bad again, here you go. Well, you're bad again, here you go. I mean, Utah was sitting Jaren Jackson Jr. III and Lauri Markkanen in the fourth quarter. And Markkanen is a really good player. Like, they got fined $500,000 by the NBA. Now, it's not the fine, it's the embarrassment of, you guys are tanking right in front of us. I mean, this is manipulating a game. When you think about it, I'm not saying they're throwing a game, but it's in the ballpark of this because I'm gonna sit my two best players in a game that we can win. I mean, imagine in any sport where you go, you know what? Why are you sitting your why is Patrick Mahomes sitting in the fourth quarter? You know, we just got to protect him. I mean, that's where I'd come down really hard on Utah. I mean, $500,000 is nothing. But there might be a ceiling of how much you can fine a team for sitting players. Yes, Paulie.
2: It's not throwing a game. That word doesn't work here. But it's not like Lauri Markkanen had an ankle sprain that was light and they said he's out for the next month. And that's organizational tanking. This was a game where they had a small lead going into the fourth quarter. And the coaching staff or management or both said, we're going to do our best to not win this game. Yeah. How is that much different?
0: I know I don't like it, but the NBA's got a couple of problems. Load management is one. Tanking is one. And those are really, really important. Certainly the load management, but tanking, and look, teams have done this throughout history. But they weren't blatant. I mean, the Cavs tanked for LeBron. Somebody was on the coaching staff, said, hey, look, we had, you know, instructions here. And mission accomplished. They got LeBron. So I don't know if you can figure out a way to try to mitigate, you know, the damage of you mailed it in. Unless you say, you know, when the 76ers had the process, I'm like, okay, you guys have an idea that you're not going to be good for a few years. Let the fan base know, and you meet them halfway. How about we charge you in accordance to how well we play? How about that? A novel approach here. We play great, tickets are going to be more expensive. We don't play great, come on in. We still want you to come out and see our players. Yes, Dylan.
3: I mean, tanking, like, by definition is throwing the game. You're trying not to win the game. When, however you manage to do that, even if, like Paulie said, you have a small lead and then you start sitting guys, like, if anyone in the organization was caught having money on the game, they'd go to prison because they'd be like, you fix this game for doing that exact same thing.
0: Yes. I know I don't like to use fixing a game, but you kind of are fixing the opportunity for the other team to win the game. Yeah, I do.
3: You're intentionally trying to generate an unfavorable result that you have control over.
0: Yeah.
3: Like, I mean, obviously it's not 100% apples to apples, but they are very much in the same living room.
0: Yeah, they're in the same fruit salad.
3: Exactly. They're the honeydew melon of the fruit salad.
0: All right. We'll get to phone calls, best and worst of the weekend, what you saw that you liked, you didn't like, 877-3DP-SHOW. Lucas in Texas. Hi, Luke. What's on your mind?
4: Hey, Dan. Good morning.
0: Good morning.
4: Just wanted to hit with a quick best and worst of the weekend. It wasn't all just the men's basketball. The WNBA kicked off, and I watched probably the highest percentage of an entire WNBA game that I have in at least a couple of years. It was the Fever and the Wings, and it was just a great game, back and forth. There's a ton of playmakers on both teams. It came down to a final shot that just barely missed out on the Fever's chance. So just a great experience. I had a couple of family members that never watched the WNBA that were kind of like, oh, wow, they're really good. It was just a lot of fun. I think it could be a good year on the WNBA side. My worst, and I hate to tell this to Fritzy, I think we

0: need to actually just admit that our Astros are actually bad this year. That pitching staff is awful. They're wasting a good offense. So it's just never fun early on in a season realizing that your team might be one of the real stinkers of the season. So definitely a worse, but it'll all balance out. Thanks, guys.
1: All right. Thank you, Lucas. They're not Todd's Astros. Todd's Astros are from the 80s.
2: That is fact. That is fair.
1: You would be a faux fan.
2: I like the old uniforms with the rainbow stripes, and I like the Cesar Cedeños, Ninos Cabells, and Bob Watson.
1: Zach in Knoxville. Hi, Zach.
3: Hey, DP. Thanks for taking my call. Best of the weekend was Anthony Edwards. I know he's not considered the best player in the game, but to me, he's the most exciting to watch. And worst of the weekend, I'm glad it was a happy and healthy baby, but LaMelo Ball naming his son LaJuan Ball. That nickname's already taken. That's what the French call Lance Armstrong.
1: As my mom would say to all of her children, when we had children, you have them, you name them. She never questioned any name. Now, we didn't have any crazy names, but you know, there should be somebody, when you put in the paperwork for a name, there should be like a Judge Judy, an ombudsman there to say, let's talk this one out a little bit here. Yes, Marvin.
4: We got to start caring about our future. We got to care about our kids.
1: It's all about the kids.
4: LaJuan Ball?
1: LaJuan Ball.
4: No one said that. No. When my wife was pregnant, we literally said the full name. Just, all right, this sounds good.
1: Yeah.
4: Hey, LaJuan LeVar Ball. No.
1: Yeah.
4: LaJuan Ball?
1: Yeah. Yes. Yes, Dylan.
5: At that point, is it kind of on the responsibility of the doctor to be like, guys, it's your kid, but LaJuan?
1: The doctor's not there.
5: Someone has to be. Who's there?
1: Well, the nurse is there.
5: Okay, the nurse then.
1: Yeah, the doctor is gone. He's got other things to do. He's not going, hey, let's just sit around and think up names.
5: I haven't given birth yet before, Dan.
1: Yes, Todd.
2: I don't understand. Like, coming up with a unique or odd name where you could even have your kid get picked on or you spell it in a strange way, does that somehow you're hoping your kid in the future is going to become this creative, special, unique person because they have a unique, odd name? Like, what is the motivation for doing that is my question. What do you think it is?
1: I have no idea.
2: It has to be that, right? If you come up with a unique, weird name, he's going to be a unique, special kid and adult because he's so different than everybody with his weird, cool name.
1: I mean, say hello to Hollywood. It's like if you're not naming your son or daughter something different, then what's wrong with you? Yes, Dylan.
5: I mean, I've always said, Todd, no disrespect, but naming a baby Todd was always funny to me.
2: Yeah, I didn't love it. It's grown on me. I don't love it.
1: Or Harry.
5: Harry. Harold.
1: Yeah. George.
5: There's not a lot of Harolds and Georges getting named these days, though.
1: No, but it's, you know, it'll come around.
5: Yeah, it's like fashion.
1: Yeah, you know, it's all cyclical. But I remember when we were naming my son, and we were going to name after my dad, and his name is going to be Jack, and then my mother-in-law was not having it. She goes, that's not a baby's name. I'm not calling him that. And I said, well, then don't call him anything. And then, you know, my wife gets a phone call from, you know, the hospital bed, and she's like, you know, her mom's ranting about me not, you know, being nice to her about the name we gave my son. She's like, put Dan on the phone. And I'm like, she goes, I can't deal with this now. Okay. I said, all right. Okay. Don't worry about it. You know, he'll grow into a grown-up's name. Yes, Dylan.
5: I feel like Jack's pretty, like, that's pretty basic. I mean, it's not like LaJuan or anything like that. Also, Jack Patrick has a nice ring to it.
1: Well, it's a strong name.
5: Yeah.
1: But it's not crazy.
5: No, not at all.
1: And then my mother-in-law wanted to call him Johnny. Like, John? Johnny? I go, no. No. And then I go, well, then let's call him St. Johnny. And then she was like, why would you do that? I said, never mind. It's a sports name. Call him Mullen. Yes, Paul.
6: Dan, you know I love this topic. Off the ball name, Solomon Ball is the point guard for UConn basketball. He goes by Solo Ball.
1: Yeah.
6: I would definitely stick with Solomon in that situation. That's an easy fix. All right, another topic. You mentioned having an ombudsman at the place, so when no one leaves.
1: The hospital.
6: Yeah, the hospital. I grew up with a girl named April Showers. Great girl, friend of mine. But they named her April Showers, and that's a tough one growing up.
1: Yeah.
6: And lastly, most popular boy's name and girl's name in America. I have the list for 2025. You want to take a shot at it?
1: I think you should wait.
6: Okay.
1: Because I got the play of the day, more phone calls, and we'll get to that right after this. Nobody wants to learn that their data has been shared as part of a breach. Worse, scammers can take advantage of that panic by sending fake breach emails, urging you to act quickly. If you receive one of these emails, do not click on a suspicious link. First, check the breach, see if it's legitimate by going to the company's website. 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
2: Hey, this is Jamie Loftus, and this is my new weekly show, 16th Minute of Fame, the podcast where every episode I take a closer look at an internet character of the day. Who were they? What made them so notorious? How did the internet, or sometimes the algorithm, choose them? And what does a person do when they're suddenly confronted with more attention than the human psyche can handle? Take The Dress, a story that went uber viral in early 2015 in spite of being, well, kind of a boring optical illusion. A mother of the bride in Scotland took a picture of a dress she was thinking about wearing to her daughter's wedding. But she saw the dress as blue with black lace, and her daughter saw it as white with gold lace. One BuzzFeed post later, every single person on the internet was talking about the dress. But to me, The Dress is a story about the last couple of months when the internet was still sort of fun. It was shortly before the stories that spread across the internet stopped being driven by exploited millennials with useless arts degrees and started being decided by algorithms hell-bent on growing internet usership at all costs. And on a long enough timeline, the story of The Dress is one entangled with abuse and media exploitation. 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With the team at Cool Zone Media, we're taking these characters' 16th minute of fame to see what their moment meant to them and what it says about us.
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12: Towns has a commercial. Carl Anthony Towns has a cameo in The Devil Wears Prada 2. It's great being a New York Knick when the Knicks are good. Marvin was saying this to me. He goes, who was more famous, John Starks or Mitch Richmond? Well, I said, not even close. John Starks. Now, Mitch is a better player, but John Starks playing for the Knicks. Knicks were playoff team. You know, it's like when you're with the Cowboys. You're famous. You know, other players are great, but you're famous. Duke basketball, you're famous. Yes, Marv.
23: Like Notre Dame is in that same category.
12: Yeah.
23: Great player Notre Dame, really famous.
12: Yeah, yeah, Paul.
24: If you most wanted to not be famous, which is an most awkward line, what NBA team would you play for? If you most wanted to hide out?
12: Sacramento would be up there.
23: Yeah. Dang
12: it. Now, I have a soft spot in my heart for Sacramento. I do watch their games. I do. I somebody has to. And I do watch them. Yes, Mark.
23: That's why I feel like Chris Webber's underrated, only because he made Sacramento relevant.
12: Yeah,
23: and they were on national TV week in and week out.
12: That team was really good, though.
23: Oh, I know. But it started with the Chris Webber trade
12: yeah.
23: for Mitch Richmond.
12: Yeah.
23: And it's like, man, Sacramento. And he turned them into a contender.
12: Yes, Dylan.
25: You know, it's funny. A few years ago, OKC would have been a great place to hide out for a little bit.
12: Yeah. Yeah. It might still be.
25: Yeah.
12: But Chet Holmgren has a commercial with SGA. I don't know if they're getting too many national ones. They win another title, then maybe. I don't like when we try to force somebody into being popular, or because there are times when I'll see a commercial and I'll go, I don't know who that is, but they must be a social media influencer. And then I'll ask my daughters, like, who is that? And then they'll go, you don't know, but, you know. Whoever, I go, no, I don't, but I'll find out. All right, Paulie, before the commercial break, said most popular baby names in the United States 2025. LaMelo Ball and his partner had a child and named him LaOne Ball.
24: They did do it?
12: Yeah, I think so.
24: Oh.
12: Yeah, LaOne Ball. Don't you have to do LaTwo Ball or... You know, maybe a three-point special is like a LaThree Ball.
26: In the side pocket.
12: Thank you, Todd. LaEight Ball.
24: Careful.
12: Oh, yeah. Got to have a couple of meetings there. All right. The most popular boy's name.
24: We're going to start with girls.
12: Oh, girls. Okay. First. Okay. All right.
24: I'm going to give you a hint.
12: Okay.
24: The number one name in America last year for a girl, baby, obviously, 4 years in a row champion. This is the 4th straight year.
12: Okay.
24: Would like a shot.
12: Marvin's got his hand up already.
23: Amelia?
24: No, that's seventh.
12: Dang. Yes, Todd?
24: Check that. Amelia's fourth.
12: Todd?
0: Caitlin.
24: Not on the list.
0: Wow.
12: Kendall.
24: Not in the top 10.
12: Well, it is in my household. Yeah. Of course. Yes, Dill.
25: Ashley, but spelt like a dumb way, like L-E-I-G-H or something like that.
24: No and no, not in the top 10. All right. I'll give you some hints. Sophia, Evelyn, Isabella, Mia, Sophia, Amelia, Emma, Charlotte, and the number one is? Any last guess? For the fourth straight year, Olivia is number one.
12: Olivia. Tyler likes that name, Olivia.
24: Oh, jeez. You got to give me a warning.
25: Drop the O.
12: Our former cleaning lady.
24: Oh, no.
12: Her name was Olivia. And Tyler called her Liv. That was his Liv tour.
0: May have to run you here. I may have to run you right now.
12: Oh, you're going to run me?
24: I think it's a bro code violation.
12: Yeah. Oh, yeah. Okay. What's up, Ty? Boys' names now.
24: Okay, top 10. There. Here's a hint. A lot of these names almost seem European or British, including the top one.
12: Francis.
24: I don't have Francis in the top 10.
12: All right, Marvin?
23: Liam?
24: Liam is number one overall.
23: Wow.
24: Who would like to go for two, three, or four?
12: Yes, Dylan.
25: Jalen.
24: Jalen not in the top 10.
12: Dang. Yes, Marv.
23: Henry?
24: Henry is fifth. A couple hints.
12: Look at you.
24: Lucas, William, Mateo making its debut on the A spot. Elijah, James, Theodore, and then there's two more.
12: Jack.
24: Jack has fallen out of the top 10 for the first time, Dan.
12: Okay.
25: Dylan.
24: Did not make it. Oliver is third.
12: Oh.
24: Paste eater.
12: Okay.
24: And Noah is second.
12: Noah. All right. Thanks, Paul.
24: All right.
12: Yeah. Billy in Iowa. Hi, Billy. What's on your mind today?
1: Good morning, Dan. Thanks for taking my call and to the crew as well. Love watching you on Peacock. I have a best and a worst. I have a personal best and then a quick question.
12: Okay.
1: Best, seeing the Timberwolves play and seeing that Illinois flavor that they have is really awesome. Hope they can continue that. The Sixers, the worst. My gosh, I didn't expect them to win the series, but win a game. A personal best today is the 30th anniversary of me and my bride, Jennifer, to be married. So I love that. Love her to death. And then I also sent the show an email on April 20th. I hope you got a chance to read it. I went through a major medical thing, and you guys were there to help me deal in the recovery. I'm kind of on the other side of it, but I'm taking care of a thing, and I just wanted to give my appreciation and thanks to the show.
12: Well, happy anniversary, and thank you, Billy. Thank you for sharing. Michael in Nashville. Hey, Mike, what's on your mind today?
3: Hey, Dan, how's it going? The other day I was thinking when the show ends, I thought it would be kind of a cool idea if you and the Danettes thought y'all could host a really big party for everybody going away and, like, sell tickets to the event. It seems like everybody could all say kind of goodbye together, and I thought it would be kind of cool to meet some of the regulars like James and Virginia, Gus and L.A. and Buddha. I was curious what you guys thought about that.
12: Well, somebody came to me and said, what about a cruise? And we all... got on a cruise, and then we invited people to get on a cruise. But given what's going on with cruises right now, probably not a good thing. But, yeah, I was broached with the possibility of hosting a cruise. I don't know where we're going. But they were like, oh, yeah, you could have, like, 5 days, and then, you know, you could have a musical guest. Yes, Marvin?
23: What about one big live show in, like, a theater? Like a Q&A?
12: Yeah. I thought the retirement is less work for me.
23: I said before 2028.
12: Yeah. Yeah, I'll take it under consideration. Probably means no.
23: Do what you want to do.
12: Todd is in the confessional coming up, if you're watching on Peacock. 1 hour in the books on this Monday. Best and worst of the weekend. More phone calls coming up right after this. LinkedIn is pretty amazing.
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26: San Antonio FC played Phoenix Rising FC to a draw this weekend, despite Phoenix playing down a man for the entire second half. San Antonio's Dmitry Yurofeev scored an extra time in the first half, but Phoenix scored a late goal to tie it up in the 80th minute. SAFC is now 1-1-3 when playing away this season, but 4-1-5 overall, which puts them back in the number one spot in the Western Conference standings. They're on the road again this weekend and set to take on 1 Knoxville in the Prinks Tires USL Cup. 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
4: The Warriors haven't been relevant for 3 or 4 years. The Warriors been in the play-in, I think, 4 straight years. And I know he don't want to say it. Old people don't get healthy. Old people die. So it's over for Golden State. They had a great run. Hey, if Golden State was relevant, he wouldn't be in the studio with me.
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3: Hour two on this Monday. Best and worst of the weekend. What you saw that you liked, you didn't like. Operator Tyler is sitting by to take your phone calls. Starting lineup, Marvin and Paulie in the front row if you're watching on Peacock. Back row, Dylan and Fritzy. We say good morning to our radio affiliates around the country as well. Basketball coming up tonight. It'll be the Pistons. They're getting 3.5 against the Cavaliers. The Thunder are 10.5-point favorites against the Lakers. And I said this last hour. I'm not saying it is, but it could be LeBron's last game with the Lakers. There's no indication that he would be leaving or retiring. LeBron strikes me as, if I have a farewell tour, let's do a documentary on it. Like, let's do something in-house. Let's control the narrative of what we're going to show, and we'll sell it to Netflix. This will be LeBron, you know, the final year. And you'll have everything that's involved with that, with his son, with his family, teammates, going from city to city. That's what it feels like for me with LeBron James. Now, I don't know if LeBron, does he try to match Steph Curry and play maybe 2 more years? Steve Kerr is coming back, and Steve Kerr said to us when we were out at the Super Bowl, hey, I'm going to coach as long as Steph is playing. Steve's coming back for 2 more years. Does that mean he got together with Steph and said, what is your goal? What is your end game? Let's go out together. Let's do 2 years here. I don't know if that conversation happened, but if I'm Steve Kerr and I'm going back, I want to know how long Steph wants to play. I also want to know what direction are we going to go in. Can we take a swing for Joel Embiid or Giannis? Can we do something here? Because if not, you're going to be a play-in team. The Lakers, you know, you don't want to waste Luka's prime. Do you get to the point where you say, what can we get for Austin Reeves? Because that would be, that's my chip right there. I'd have to go, okay, what can we get? Can we get younger? This won't impact LeBron's career. If he plays 1 more year, you're not winning anything right now. OKC is still formidable. The Spurs are obviously formidable as well. Minnesota, these are teams that are younger teams. And that's where you have to look around and go, where do we kind of fit in here? Yes, Marvin.
5: Paulie brought up a good point earlier in our meeting off air. Devin Booker to the Warriors, he'd be very much like in the Klay Thompson mold where, hey, light skin, 6'5", 6'6", 3-point shooter, it'd be a good look.
3: I don't know if the light skin matters.
6: Continuity.
5: In my story.
3: Why did you trade for him? Good shooter, light skin.
5: Yeah. Like nougat colored guys.
3: Nougat.
5: Yeah. Like, you know, in the Snickers.
3: Kind of a caramel.
5: Yeah. Yeah. It's the real like light part of the Snickers bar when you open it up. It's the nougat color.
3: Okay. All right. I didn't expect that one today. Yeah, but you have to get, what are you giving up to get? We always do these trades. Man, what if the Warriors get Devin Booker? Okay, who are you giving up to get Devin Booker? He's not some bum. You got to come up with a trade package. So what would entertain the Phoenix Suns where they go, you know what, we can't pass that up? Yes, Dylan.
7: But if you're the Warriors and Steve Kerr is like, all right, I'm staying for 2 more years, do you just mortgage the future and just go all in for the next couple seasons? I mean, I'd imagine Steve Kerr would like to do that.
3: Okay, but what are your assets that you have?
7: Picks.
3: I don't even know. You got Jimmy Butler coming back for another year. And if healthy, once again, I hate that phrase attached to a team I root for. If healthy, the Sixers are going to be really good. Well, they're not healthy. Yeah, with Golden State, it's tricky because is Steph still your top option? Can he do that for two more years? Because he's battling injuries too. And that would be, can I do something that takes the load off of him that allows him to still be elite, but I don't make him, I don't want to say the first option, but he will be the first option. And then who do you have? Can Jimmy Butler be the second option? And can he be healthy? You still got the Draymond part of the equation there. Yeah, Dylan.
7: Well, this is the perfect situation to keep everyone happy. Now you just start running plays for Draymond. Steph becomes the second option, and then everyone walks away happy.
3: Stat of the day brought to you by Panini America, the official trading cards of the Dan Patrick Show. Make sure you go to rectech.com and search the Dan Patrick Show for details on how you can win a Rectech grill coming up this Friday. Yeah, so with LeBron and the Lakers moving forward, obviously with the injuries with Luka, do I think it's a different series? I think it's a different series that the Lakers win two games. But that's not your goal. Your goal, you're not good enough to get by OKC. And there's no indication, unless something happens to Shea or Chet Holmgren, that they're not going to be there again and again and again. And that's where you got to look at, okay, life after LeBron, life with Luka, is Austin Reeves part of that? Been a great surprise, surprised a lot of people, but can you get something that makes it worthwhile? Or do you say, I don't want to trade him and plan for the future when the future is really with those two guys moving forward? By the way, DeAndre Ayton, can you act like a big man? Like, just try it, where you just want to try to dominate. Dude, like, be aggressive. Like, this is it. This is it. Final frontier. You got your opportunity. You're playing for the Lakers. The long line of great centers with the Lakers. You're not even Andrew Bynum.
2: Oh.
5: Wow.
3: Well, come on.
5: I mean, you're right, but...
3: I mean, they've had so many great centers. No franchise has had more great centers than the Lakers have. And here we are. Yes, Marvin.
5: But centers aren't a thing anymore anyway, so besides Wemby, where's the great center?
3: Rudy Gobert.
5: Relax.
3: Yes, Paul.
2: Going back to the Lakers and Austin Reeves, he has a player option for the next season at about $15 million. If he bails on that, which he should and will, the Lakers can offer him 5 years, $241 million. The best other teams can do is 4 years, $177 million. Yeah. Bodes well for them. If they want to...
3: But it might be a sign and trade.
2: Yes.
3: But I don't study the what could you get for Austin Reeves, but it feels like you could get something, but you gotta make something happen now. And that's I don't want Luka to get to 30 and you don't have anything. What is he now? 27? Gonna be 28?
2: 27.
3: Yeah. Yeah, I don't want to, I got to have something to show for this before he gets to be 30. And, you know, and LeBron, to his credit, has played well with others. It took him a little while to figure out, okay, what is my role? And he's out there directing traffic. Even if when he doesn't have the ball, he's directing traffic. But you're 10.5 point, 9.5 point underdogs tonight against the Thunder, and you're trying to get a game in this series. Wow. Good luck. All right, Dylan, poll question from hour one, and what are we going to go with in hour two?
7: All right, Dan, we threw up two last hour. The first one was, should Victor Wembanyama be suspended for game five? 60% say no, punishment served.
3: I'd agree.
7: Yeah.
3: Yep.
7: And then I threw your proposal for the NBA and the tanking issue, where everyone who missed the playoffs has an even chance. 63% say, yeah, they like that idea where there's every team that misses the playoffs all have the same draft lottery odds.
3: And I know the commissioner won't go for it, but still, I just think you got to do something. And I know they're doing the 3-2-1, and it just feels like they keep putting lipstick on a pig and going, hey, looks different, looks better. These teams that tanked benefited from tanking. Now, usually when you're the worst team, you don't win the lottery. Well, the Wizards were the worst team, and they won the lottery. Utah went out of its way. Memphis out of its way. And that's where, when you're openly, blatantly tanking, that's when it's bad. You know, when we get to see that you're not starting players or you're going to rest players, you're going to bench players, then it's different. Because the commissioner has to look at, you know, the totality of all of this, the integrity of the game. Are you putting your best product out there? You know, load management is going to be an issue, especially when these guys start to make $80, $90 million a year. And that's coming. In the next 5 years, you're probably having guys who are going to make $80 million, if not more, SGA. And then if they don't play and everybody does the math, so you're making over $1 million per game, and then you don't play. And then people would be like, you get paid $1 million to not do anything. That's where you get backlash on this. Yeah, Paulie.
2: How about this as a penalty? On your second tanking violation as a franchise, you lose that draft pick, that upcoming draft. You lose it. So you get one chance, one big $500,000 fine. The next one is a loss of that next draft pick. Problem solved.
3: Yeah, but I don't know if Lauri Markkanen is hurt. If you say, you know what, they tweaked his ankle. So then the commissioner's got to kind of have this Orwellian, we think you're doing something wrong here, something nefarious here.
2: The threat of it might be enough.
3: Yeah. I mean, I hate that you have to threaten teams. I do. It's kind of embarrassing. Yeah, Dill.
7: Yeah, stuff like that's tough where there's like a burden of proof that like you can't really totally. It's one thing if it's like, oh, you got an MRI, clearly he's hurt, boom, done. But it's like, what if you're like, you know, I've had the stomach flu. There's no real way to be like, no, you don't.
3: Yeah, I know. That's the problem with this. But maybe if you just say everybody's got the same odds here. Once you get eliminated from postseason, you all have the same odds. So it doesn't matter what you do, you know. And that's what I don't like for the competitive balance. When you're playing these teams that continue to lose after they've been eliminated from the postseason, they're still going against teams that are trying to make the playoffs or trying to improve their seed. So for the competitive balance, I want those teams to continue to play hard. And I don't know if there's any guarantee with that. Yeah, Dylan.
7: What if you do, of the teams that didn't make the playoffs, the team with the best record gets the first overall pick of that group? So then you kind of go down the line.
3: Well, I brought that up to the commissioner a couple of years ago. Could you incentivize, when you don't make the playoffs, every win that you get after you're eliminated helps you get higher on the list? But then you're going to get the pushback of, well, the teams that aren't any good, they're the ones that need help. So you're kind of stuck in this conundrum. Look, I want you to play hard when you get eliminated. I hope you play hard. I hope you're still competitive. But these teams, all they have to do is say, well, we're out of the playoffs. We want to play our younger players. They could say that. I mean, that's what Mark Cuban did with the Mavericks a couple of years ago when he got fined, whatever, $600,000 when he came on the show and said, yeah, we did that. Organizational tanking. But it is an issue. And the fact that these teams, the Wizards, the Jazz, and Grizzlies all benefited from tanking. That's what probably bothers Commissioner the most. Chris in Syracuse. Good morning, Chris. What's on your mind today?
6: Hey, thanks, Dan. Hey, I got a best and worst for you and a comment. Best, my New York Knicks Friday and Sunday. Two great games to sweep Philly. And Mikal Bridges, who has gotten a lot of heat this year for underachieving, has looked absolutely awesome in these playoffs. And my worst, Caitlin Clark's opener looked like a few empty seats. And during the game, she had to go out twice to get her back realigned. I mean, physically, Caitlin Clark, it's a snap beat out of her. And kind of like Michael in his first few years in the NBA, but unlike Michael, I don't know if Clark is going to be able to overcome that. That's a big problem for the WNBA going down the road. And the NBA has no playoff games Thursday night, which is probably a good thing because I'm sure the NFL schedule release would have totally overshadowed them.
3: Yeah, you're right. Thank you, Chris. You know, when We've talked about the WNBA. I think when people watch, they're surprised at the physicality of the WNBA. It's real. And certainly real when it comes to Caitlin Clark. Because those players are, they're coming after her. They're going to get her off her mark. They're fighting through picks. You know, they're punishing people setting picks. I mean, it is physicality at an NBA level of how they are, how aggressive they are. And certainly with her. It was fun to see Paige Bueckers and Caitlin Clark. And I think Paige is a better all-around player. Caitlin Clark is obviously great TV, still fascinating. But Paige Bueckers, she's in the conversation. She's a great all-around player. And finally healthy after a couple of knee surgeries there. But got to watch quite a bit of that back and forth there. It was fun. Fun there at the very end. Caitlin Clark had a chance. Let me see. How about we take a break? We'll settle on our poll question for hour two. And when we come back, we will give you our best and worst of the weekend. We're back after this. Are you one of the 7% of adults in the U.S. who are searching for an alternative to sleeping in a bed? 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
17: PGA Championship later on this week. John Rahm will be in the field. And the DraftKings odds have Scottie Scheffler as your big favorite, then Rory, then John Rahm, Cameron Young, Bryson DeChambeau. So you got a couple of players from the LIV Tour who are going to be at the PGA Championship. All right, best and worst of the weekend. Todd?
18: After having swept the Senators in the first round of the Stanley Cup playoffs, the Carolina Hurricanes complete the sweep of the Flyers in four games. 3-2 overtime win in Philly on Saturday. How about those Carolina Hurricanes? Worst, also on Saturday, after giving up 20 hits and losing 14-1 at Toronto, the last-place Los Angeles Angels record became 4-15 in their last 19 games. Their next games are against all first-place teams, the Guardians, Dodgers, and A's. Yikes.
17: I know. And you go back a couple of years ago when we kept saying, you got to trade. If you know you're not getting Ohtani back, then trade him. Mike Trout, trade him. I mean, this isn't sending Babe Ruth to the Yankees, you know. This, you got to start to think about, Mike Trout's a wonderful player, first ballot Hall of Famer, but what are you doing with him? Or is this just, come on out and see Mike Trout play, you know, outfield and run the bases or whatever it is? You know, I just, the Ohtani thing I didn't understand because all indications were he wasn't staying. Could you have traded him? What could you have gotten in return for him? And with Mike Trout, wonderful player. But, man, remember a couple of years ago, used all their draft picks on pitchers?
19: Yeah.
17: Yeah.
19: Oh.
17: What else do you have?
19: The LA Angels, by the way, have made one postseason since 2009.
17: Yeah. Yikes. Yeah. Dylan, best and worst of the week.
20: All right, Dan, my best. Joey Chestnut wins the ultimate bologna showdown, eating 16 pounds of bologna in 8 minutes, setting a new world record that he owned previously and beating the guy in second place by more than 4 pounds.
17: Go ahead, Todd.
18: I'm going to call bologna on that.
17: I know. There you go. I could see you were loading up.
18: I was getting misty-eyed with excitement.
20: The bologna cannon over here.
17: Yeah. Okay. What else, Dylan?
20: My worst. The Sixers get swept by the Knicks, and the Flyers get swept by the Hurricanes. Philly's having a tough time, and I'm okay with that.
17: And the Phillies fired their manager earlier.
20: Sub-500 record.
17: Yeah. Marvin, best and worst of the weekend.
21: Best of the weekend. He's in the same vein as Reggie Miller and Jimmy Butler. In the playoffs, Anthony Edwards is money. 36 points, including 16 points in the fourth quarter. Worst of the weekend, we talked about it earlier. Philadelphia fans not showing up for their Knicks and selling their tickets, not showing up for their team and selling their tickets to Knicks fans. Philly's better than that.
17: Are they?
21: Okay, maybe they're not, but it just looked terrible for a city like Philadelphia where the arena felt like Madison Square Garden.
17: Here's Tyrese Maxey, the Sixers guard, on Philly being taken over by New York.
22: Tyrese, can you describe what it was like playing again against the Knicks here, where their fans come down here and kind of take over your home arena? Do you use it as fuel?
23: Yeah, it absolutely sucks. If I'm being honest, it just sucks, bro. It just sucks, man. It just sucks. That's really all I can say about it, man. It's hard. It's definitely difficult. It's only one way to put a stop to it, and it's we have to go out there and win these games. Like, just being completely honest, we were better when we played them in the Garden this entire season. You know, I was telling them it felt louder here for them than it did in the Garden. But we got to put a stop to it as a team. Like, winning these games, that's what's going to make, you know, our fans, like, louder than theirs or whatever. I don't know how to keep them out. I don't know the logistics of it. But, you know, it does suck. I can't even lie. It definitely does suck.
17: So, to be clear, it sucks. Okay. Just want to be clear. What's cheaper going to Philly for Knicks fans to get tickets than it is to try to get in the Garden? Anything else, Marvin?
21: Nope, that was my worst.
17: All right, Paul?
19: I got two bests of the weekend. I'm going with Josh Hart of the Knicks. I just like his game. All-around player, does whatever it takes to win. A really good rebounder for an outside player. And then my other best will be R.J. Day, the quarterback. His dad is Ryan Day, the coach of Ohio State. He's going with Northwestern. I kind of like that. Don't play for dad. Don't put him in a position where he has to play you.

0: then we'd have a conversation about that. James in Virginia, best and worst of the weekend. Hi, James.
1: Oh, thanks for taking my call, brother. Happy Monday, DP, Danette. Salute the Commanders, man. Big time, all the time, every time. I tell you one thing, man. New Orleans seems like a place you could hide in the NBA for sure.
0: Yes.
1: I ain't heard nothing about Zion lately, man. It's crazy. And how about OKC, man? Well, you guys been talking all morning about teams taking. And Sam Presti is running a doctorial because the OKC got a top 15 pick again. I mean, this team is crazy loaded, and they're going to just add more talent. I saw a mock draft with London Board. I always say his name wrong, from Michigan. My guy, Go Blue, man, going to OKC. That is just crazy to me. And then the Knicks. How about the Knicks, man? Back-to-back Eastern Conference Finals appearance. Haven't gone since 1999. I still got the Eastern Conference champion 1999 shirt hanging in my closet, man. Let's go, Knickerbockers. And over the weekend, last CDP, we celebrated our fourth year wedding anniversary, and my wife showed me a clip from the show where I called in the day before the wedding, and you guys were so great and candid and brought us in and gave us such great advice. And I love you, Marvin, except for Marvin, he dropped the ball. And Dan kept trying to go back to him, but it was just a funny clip, man, to watch and see him laugh, man. Oh, man, I totally missed it. You guys have a great day. I sent it to Tyler, by the way. I hope you enjoy it as much as we did.
0: Thank you, James.
1: Thank you guys so much. I love y'all.
0: Thank you, James. Yeah, we were giving wedding marital advice, and we went around the room. We came to Marvin, who's been married 10 years at the time, and you offered no advice for James in Virginia.
2: James, forgive me. I had nothing. Everyone else had really good, sound advice for James in Virginia.
0: Okay, so 4 years later, do you have any advice on how to make a marriage last, Marvin?
2: You know, don't discredit the other person's feelings. I know something might not be a big deal to you, but it's a big deal to them. Don't disregard their feelings on something that might be small to you.
0: Okay. Well, but that also works here, like with Todd, with his feelings. Don't dismiss them.
2: But we do.
0: I know.
3: It's kind of cruel to do that.
0: It's better content, though. It's not great content at home. Yeah. You're not looking for great content there. By the way, the Knicks beat the Sixers by an average of 22 points per game in the series, largest point differential per game in a playoff series in the history of the New York Knickerbockers.

0: Brought to you by Panini America, the official trading cards of the Dan Patrick Show. Billy in Houston. Hi, Billy. What's on your mind today?
1: Hey, James of Virginia stole my New Orleans for Paulie. That the idea, other than Zion Williamson, does anybody even mention the Pelicans ever for any reason at all? And I've got one one candidate for the wish they had the name police back in the day. I was a sports writer in Northern Indiana for about 30 years, and there was a local athlete, small school, whose top athlete was named Candy Gum. That was her real name.
0: Candy Gum. Everybody went to school with somebody who had a name where it became folklore. Now, I've mentioned this before. I'm not going to mention the names again, but, you know, it started with my priest. This is where, and whenever we're on the road, we'll be out with people and they'll go, oh, you know, I went to high school with somebody and you know what their name was? And, you know, Paulie knows that I'm just sitting there like I got this. If I need to go, it's one of those, how many names do I need to mention before you call it off? Because I went to a small school, but we had some interesting names. We had somebody whose name was Mike Hunt. And you can imagine if you say that together, especially over the loudspeaker, just letting you know, had a few names, and my priest, his last name was B-L-O-M-E, and pronounced it just like you would think with B-L-O-M-E. So, I usually win those whenever we're having those kind of name games. Yes, Paul.
2: The first time you told me this, when we started working together,

0: years ago, my jaw was dropped, and I had to look them up. I'm like, I got to confirm these. That was wild.
1: I have a newspaper clipping. Now, it used to be when my mom was still alive, I'd call my mom because people said, there is no way in the world. I said, all right, hold on. And I'd say, hey, Mom. Hi. What's going on, Danny? And I go, what was the name of our priest? Oh, Danny. And then my mom would say his name. I'd say, all right, Mom, I'll call you later. Yes, Dill.
2: Is that like the worst possible job to have that last name? Or it's got to be up there.
1: I just can't imagine if you were trying to be a priest now and they go in and they say, oh, what's your name? William Blomey. Excuse me?
2: I never get through the first round of interviews.
1: Excuse me? Kurt in Wisconsin.
0: Like, Blome is such an easy fix.
1: It is.
0: It just changes stress.
1: It is.
0: Blome.
2: You got to pronounce that one right, too, though.
1: Yeah. Kurt in Wisconsin. Hi, Kurt.
3: Hey. Hey, guys. Thanks for taking my call. Third time, long time. As far as names go, it's quite a job trying to pick out a name for people who haven't had children. And back in the 80s, a diehard Raider fan, they just got done winning the Super Bowl, and then Marcus Allen just got done with the rushing title. He won that. So what do you call your son? Marcus Allen. Well, the problem with that is they traded him to the Chiefs probably about 3 years after the fact. So then you're watching the Raider games, rooting for Marcus Allen, rooting against the Chiefs. Oh, boy.
1: Yeah. It's always weird when you're going to name your son or daughter after an athlete, because sometimes you go, wait a minute, he's accused of what? He's guilty of what? Then you got to change the story of who he's named after, or she's named after. David in L.A. Hi, David.
4: Good morning, gentlemen. I've got a best, a worst, and a short comment. Let me start with my worst, Dan. Cal Raleigh, what happened?
1: Yeah.
4: 0 for 32, 0 for his last 32 at-bats, hitting a sub-Mendoza, 161. I think his last hit was a bomb on April 26th. If this keeps up, Big Dumper is going to mean something entirely different than what was intended, I'm afraid. My best, Dan, the great David Attenborough, legendary natural historian and producer turning 100 years old. And, you know, if I can draw a sports analogy here, setting aside all his other accomplishments and just taking his narration, this man is the veritable John Vicenda of the nature documentary. I mean, when you listen to his word selection, his timing, and the authority he brings to subject matter we rarely see, in this case, plants and animals, it's just unmatched. And you've said it many times, Dan, about so many great ones, Vince Scully, Don Emmerich, et cetera. Sir David is one of those singular voices, and he belongs in that company.
1: Yeah, 100 years of age, and, you know, he was doing it when nobody else was thinking about doing this and being in nature and, you know, truly remarkable career. But thank you for the phone call. Rhonda in Texas. Hi, Rhonda. Welcome back.
5: Hey, Dan. Thank you. I've been traveling, and now I'm back on track. I wanted to say I'm happy to see that you received the gifted Sammy Sosa figurine. I wanted to say I appreciate that the NBA recently featured Popovich during the Spurs practice. Best and the worst. And then one question for you, please. The best was looking forward to watching the Spurs all weekend, watching the game last night. The worst was actually watching Wimby get ejected at the onset of the game.
1: Yeah.
5: And then my question for you, I haven't heard you mention it recently, but I'm wondering how you're feeling about the upcoming wedding speech for your daughter.
1: Oh, God. Every single day. It's August 15th. Every single day. If I'm driving in the car with just the dog, I start practicing my speech. I'm not even given the speech yet, and I can't get through it. Every single day, Rhonda. Help me, Rhonda. Yes, Mark.
6: what's going to be worse, you walking down the aisle with her or the speech?
1: The speech. Because the aisle is just, I just have to make sure that if I'm crying, but I'm not like really crying. Like maybe a tear or two, but I got to figure out if I smile, can you cry if you're smiling? Like really big smile? Walking down the aisle? It'll kind of look like, I don't know, Jack Nicholson in Batman? Joker? Yes, Paulie.
0: When you're in the car rehearsing, are you getting choked up?
1: Yes.
0: What if you got pulled over?
1: I would just start crying.
0: Oh, you're halfway there.
1: Yeah, I'm already crying. I'm so sorry. Why are you crying? Because I love law enforcement. No, it's bad. It's bad. Every single day I think about it. What do you say? And my wife says to me yesterday, she goes, you got to take this seriously. I go, oh my God, I am. She goes, I know, but it can't be jokey. I said, no, it can be lighthearted, hon. Like I'm going to talk about the, you know, great things and, you know, great moments and all, you know. But you got to be a little lighthearted in a speech like this. Right? Yes, Todd.
7: How can you be so sure if you're going to, you want to share a story. I know I did a little slushy yes there.
1: Show sure?
7: That you want to share something with everyone, and it may be a little embarrassing for her, but it's a really cute, fun story, but it could end up being taken as more uncomfortable than fun.
1: No, I'm not doing that. No, I'm not going for laughs, but there will be levity, I think. But, yeah, when my wife gave me the, don't make it jokey, I'm like, why can't I have a little bit of fun with this? Because it's going to be a serious thing. You got to say nice things about everybody. Yes, Paul.
0: Are you writing it? Do you need a teleprompter?
1: That was another thing is, I think I might be less emotional if I'm reading it. You know what you see people now? They read off their phones. When they go to a wedding, best man speech, you know, it'll be off your phone. And my wife says to me, she goes, I can't believe that you gave out the Super Bowl trophy in front of 100 million people and you don't cry. And I said, hon, I don't know those people. I know all these people. My entire life is going to be right in front of me as I try to get through this speech. So it's not, oh, there's 100 million people. It's not 100 million people I know. But yeah, every single day I think about it. And then I never write anything down, so I'll go, oh, that's a decent line. And then I go, I'll remember that. And then I go, what's the line? So, yes, Marvin.
6: Do you mention, like, your other kids? You know, when you were small and I just thought about this moment, you're just going back to the beginning.
1: Why are you doing this?
6: I could play John Mayer daughters if you want. No.
1: I think Darius has a song that it won't be like this forever. I don't even know what my daughter's first song is, but that's going to be a crusher. But this, I'm going to just cry. Hopefully I don't cry on her makeup, but I'll cry on her shoulder. Yes, Marvin.
6: Were you a crier before you had kids?
1: I don't remember. I was trying to remember that, and I don't think so. And my wife is a badass. She didn't cry about anything. Yes, Todd.
7: If you're going to read it or have some type of outline, I would think that you'd want to have a hard copy of it. Just that'll be easier for you instead of trying to deal with the small phone print. And all of a sudden, you know, sometimes it shuts off and you got to put it back on or click something. Just having that physical copy in front of you would be the way to go, in my opinion.
1: Thank you, Todd. Yes, Paul.
0: The song is It Won't Be Like This For Long by Darius Rucker.
1: Okay.
0: You got to mix it up. You got to put out a song right before you go out that's non-emotional, like Kickstart My Heart by Motley Crue. Just crank it up.
1: How about we take a break? Take a break. Oh, guess who went to see Devil Wears Prada 2? Paulie has a review coming up. More of your phone calls as well back after this.

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1: Hello, I'm Robert Smigel. 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Cartoons on SNL, Conan stuff, Triumph the Insult comic dog, some movies. 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
4: 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He said, what if you did Botox before the wedding and therefore your face might not be able to get into a crying position? I've never tried Botox, but if it means that I...
9: The statement.
4: Yeah. I'm on record. Yes, Dylan.
20: Well, I think your face would just not move at all. So that you got that part checked. I think you'd have to like weld your tear duct shut, though. Otherwise, you'd just be crying with like a blank stare, which would be probably even weirder than the smile.
4: Paulie went to see Devil Wears Prada 2. Dinner in a movie.
9: Yeah, date night.
4: That's too much time. Like the dinner, and then you sit down in a recliner, and then you're going to watch a two-hour movie.
9: I was blindsided, Dan. I didn't know the lateness of the movie. Dinner was at 7:30. The movie started, air quotes, at 8:30. Didn't start till 8:53.
4: Mm-hmm.
9: And those couches or whatever they have there now.
4: Recliners.
9: It's easy to fall asleep.
4: How would you rate Devil Wears Prada 2?
9: I'm going to stay in my lane here. I thought the first one was really good, really fun. I mean, you got Meryl Streep in it. She was fantastic. This one is like 20 years later, they concoct the reason for everyone to get back together.
4: Mm.
9: And it's okay. It's like a vanilla ice cream cone or plain cheese pizza. There's nothing wrong with it.
4: Mm.
9: It was not memorable and didn't have any great scenes or moments.
4: But how was the fashion?
9: Oh, lovely. Carl Anthony Towns makes an appearance at a fashion
4: show. Wait, is he Carl Anthony Towns or Carl Towns now? Because I've heard the broadcasters calling Carl Towns.
9: A couple of them.
4: Because if that's the case, he can't be Cat anymore. He just KT. Yes, Marvin.
21: Is that like when Tiffany Amber Thiessen just went by Tiffany Thiessen?
4: I don't remember that.
21: Oh, she was Kelly Kapowski from Saved by the Bell. Come on, DP. How dare you?
4: I never saw an episode.
9: Oh.
4: Was Screech on that?
9: Yes.
4: Was that his name? Okay. Was James Vanderbeek on that?
21: That was Dawson's Creek.
4: No, I never saw an episode of that either.
21: What did you do?
4: I was working, trying to entertain you punk asses. What was I doing? I was doing Milwaukee Brewer Cleveland Indian highlights is what I was doing. Yes, Paul.
9: Weren't you supposed to see DWP2 this weekend?
4: No, I said to my wife, if there was a 9 a.m. showing, then I would do that. But I'm not doing 8:50 at night.
20: That time keeps getting earlier and earlier.
4: Yes, it does.
20: It was like 2, and then it was 11, now it's 9 a.m.
4: If I could do a 9 a.m., then I would go see Devil Wears Prada 2. I love coming out of a theater when it's still light out. What, Todd?
22: Do they show anything before like 11:30 a.m. as far as the matinee? Like, I don't know.
4: I have no idea.
22: I don't think they do.
4: Yeah. I like to get it out of the way. There's so much rest of the day. You can talk about the movie. Yes, Todd.
22: It'll still be daylight if you see an early afternoon movie. It stays out light till like 8 o'clock. You have plenty of time to have the rest of the day.
4: Jamal Crawford's going to join us final hour?
22: Jamal Crawford's going to join us.
4: Oh, we love him. Final hour on this Monday. More of your phone calls as well after this. It's only natural, you see.
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1: Sports are for young people. Nobody wins when they're 37, 38.
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1: I think the goal is just to not look like you in the Houston Rockets uniform.
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3: No apologies coming from this guy, Charles Barkley, Hall of Famer.
4: The Warriors haven't been relevant for 3 or 4 years. The Warriors have been in the play-in, I think, 4 straight years. And I know he don't want to say it. Old people don't get healthy. Old people die. So it's over for Golden State. They had a great run. Hey, if Golden State was relevant, he wouldn't be in the studio with me.
0: Broadcasting from the Man Cave.
1: It always is.
0: This is Dan Patrick.
3: Final hour on this Monday. More of your phone calls, best and worst of the weekend. Jamal Crawford. He works for NBC with their NBA coverage. He will join us coming up in about 20 minutes from now. Always great to talk hoops with him. Your phone calls, always welcome, especially on a Monday. Best and worst of the weekend, what you saw that you liked, you didn't like. I didn't realize that the Orioles had a Tupac Shakur bobblehead night. I did not know this.
5: Yeah, on Friday.
3: Okay, but why?
5: So Tupac's from Baltimore originally.
3: Okay. So I guess that they had around 5,000 bobbleheads. How many bobbleheads did they have? Because fans were lining up 4 hours before the game on Friday.
5: They had 20,000 available, which is about half of the max attendance.
3: Okay. There was attendance was 39,000. And people were lined up for 4 hours to get their bobblehead.
5: Okay. So my fiance now, actually, she went to that game and they got there like an hour and a half early and there was immediately like no shot. Like there was, it looked like that Metallica concert they played in Russia where there was like 2 million people there.
3: Mm-hmm.
5: And people had like flown in from other states just to get the bobblehead. They're like fighting over him and like, you know, bartering, trying to sell and trade him like in the stadium. It was apparently a little nuts.
3: Yeah, I'm seeing some numbers where they went for between $100 and $170 on eBay after the game. Yeah, 39,000, but they had, you said 20,000 bobbleheads?
5: Yeah, so you had like, but then again, like you had, so there's a 50-50 shot, so like more or less, but you had to get there, I don't know, 5 hours early to even get in line.
3: Yes, Paulie.
6: Big crowd, 39,000, bigger since the home opener. And Tupac's sister throughout the first pitch.
3: Oh, cool.
6: Yeah.
3: All right. Yes, Todd.
7: And at the concession stand, you can get a Tupac of nachos and Tupac of hot dogs. They did a whole thing. They didn't do it.
3: I'm lenient right now, last hour. I'm lenient.
7: Tupac.
3: Best and worst of the weekend. Best and worst of the weekend, 877-3DP show. Operator Tyler's sitting by. Take your phone calls. Stat of the day is always brought to you by Panini America, the official trading cards of the Dan Patrick Show. Tomorrow night, Pistons, or I should say, no, is that tonight? Pistons and the Cavs. That's tonight. It says tune in on tomorrow.
8: Yeah, I don't know who did that.
3: Okay. Wait, isn't this your job to take care of all this?
8: Yes.
3: So the game is tonight.
8: It is tonight.
3: On NBC and Peacock.
8: It is.
3: At 8 Eastern.
8: Correct.
3: Okay. Pistons are 3.5-point underdogs. The Lakers are 10.5-point underdogs at home and what could be the closeout game of that series. We spent a lot of time talking about the Knicks. They're doing it right. They are not leaving anything to chance. They are blowing teams out. They beat the Sixers by an average of 22 points. That's the best in franchise history for a series. The previous best, I think, was the series with Atlanta where they won by, I think, every game by at least 17, an average of 17 points per game. But it's working. And keep in mind, though, they have to get, you know, to the Eastern Conference Finals. They have to win the Eastern Conference Finals. Because the Knicks have been here before, last year with Tom Thibodeau. And then they made the change because they couldn't get by Indiana. Mike Brown has done a really good job. But he's done good jobs in other places. He just doesn't last long or he gets fired. Now you're taking over for the Knicks. You got to get to the NBA Finals. Now, they're not going to fire Mike Brown. I'm just saying, if we're looking at what Tom Thibodeau did, just remember what they did last year. It's just they didn't plan on Tyrese Halliburton being a crazy clutch breakout player. You know, hard to even describe what that was all about, because you're thinking, all right, you're watching the Pacers and you're going, okay. And all of a sudden, game on the line, and Tyrese Halliburton is acting like Reggie Miller. Yes, Marv.
8: Yeah, last season, when the Knicks beat the Celtics in the second round, I was with everybody else. Oh, they're going to beat the Pacers in six. And now it's time to go to the NBA Finals. And then Naismith and Neb Hard and Miles Turner, all these guys came out of nowhere and blew their doors off.
3: Well, it seems like a long, long time ago the Pacers were in the NBA Finals. Long, long time ago.
8: They took OKC to a game seven.
3: I know. Long, long time ago. And the Pacers had the league's second worst record. They won 19 games. But they made a trade when they had 13 wins and 38 losses. And they made the trade with the Clippers, Ivica Zubac. And all of a sudden, if it was a top four pick, it was protected. They ended up with the fifth pick after the lottery ended. So that's rough. Clippers made a good deal. Good deal. Got two first-round picks, second-round pick, a couple of players as well. They did a good job. But the Pacers, you got 13 wins and 38 losses. I'm not making any trades to try to improve my roster. And Kevin Pritchard admitted, hey, we took a chance, needed a little luck. We didn't get luck. Well, there's the problem. You're trying to get luck. I want you to get good, not lucky. And they end up losing that pick to the Clippers. OKC has another pick. What pick do they have? Like 14th or something?
8: I believe it's the 12th pick.
3: Oh, 12th pick. They don't have any room on the roster. You got guys who were 9th or 10th or 11th on the depth chart getting in and lighting up. I mean, they're looking like all-stars here. Yeah, Paul.
6: They have the 12th pick and the 17th pick. And they've got three first-round picks next year, OKC.
3: Yeah. And they don't even have their second-best player, Jalen Williams, playing in this series.
6: They're so deep, they have two guys named Jalen Williams on the team. Got a backup guy with the same name.
3: I know. But Lakers at home, LeBron's last stand here. 10.5-point underdogs. Yeah, Paul.
6: Would you be willing to say, and you're a guy who never says no chance or I guarantee, would you be willing to say there's no chance LeBron James retires after this season?
3: Oh, I couldn't say that. I couldn't say that.
6: Been around too long.
3: Yes. I would be surprised if he would go out this way from the standpoint of, let's do a farewell tour. And as I said in the first hour, I would just hire a film crew. Maybe do what Michael Jordan did. He had a film crew, and Mike owned the rights. And that's why we waited so long for all of that, you know, background stuff, all the stuff of him being followed around. I saw that. I didn't know what NBA Entertainment was doing, but they were doing a documentary. They were gathering all of this film, all this footage of Mike. And then it got to the point where Mike then said, okay, now we can release this. Maybe that's what LeBron does. Maybe he just says, let's do this from training camp to the postseason. And whatever happens along the way, let's document it. And, you know, maybe Netflix wants to air this. Yes, Dylan.
5: I mean, LeBron could actually do something cool here and just like randomly in the offseason just be like, I'm done, guys. And just sort of.
3: That's not LeBron.
5: I know it's not. That's why it'd be cool.
3: Yeah. Yes, Marvin.
8: I know it's a different sport, but do you think LeBron saw Tom Brady do what he did at the age of 45 and he's thinking to himself, I could keep going?
3: Well, he could keep going. The problem is he's not going to win a championship. Unless he's just padding his stats. I know you're getting paid $50 million. Hard to walk away. And you get to play with your son again. Because as long as you're on the roster, he's going to be on the roster. But I don't know what would motivate him to continue to play unless they really had a chance to win something. Yes, Marv.
8: But if this is what you've done since you were 10 years old, and you can still do it at a relatively high level, why wouldn't you keep doing it? Michael Jordan's still looking for, for something to replace basketball.
3: Okay, why is Tom Brady not playing anymore?
8: Got to ask Tom. That's a great question.
3: He can still play. He probably could have played the last 2 years. He even talked about coming back. He probably saw Philip Rivers and he went, wait a minute. What are you doing? I can still play. And he probably, your arm goes. For guys who aren't mobile, you still got to rely on your arm. Philip never had a strong arm. Peyton Manning's arm went. Tom still has a strong arm. Yes, Dill.
5: I think Tom, though, like, he decided to hang it up before it got, like, ugly. Obviously, you know, that last season wasn't fantastic. He could have just won that Super Bowl with Tampa, you know, rode off in the sunset, not unretired. But I think he was like, are these next two, if I play two more years, is it going to get better? Kind of like Barkley said, probably not.
3: Yeah, but same thing with LeBron, though.
5: Yeah.
3: In a game that's far more demanding for somebody who's that age of running up and down the floor.
5: Is it physically? I mean, like, it's more demanding in that sense, but I mean, playing football is a more taxing on your body sport. Maybe less so for quarterbacks.
3: Yeah, Tom's not getting hit.
5: Yeah.
3: I mean, if he gets hit, you know, how many times is he really getting hit? LeBron's chasing down guys who are 20. Tom's not chasing anybody. All he has to do is be in the shotgun and just dump the ball off. You throw an interception, go in a fetal position. You don't have to do anything. I mean, I'm kind of oversimplifying the position, but
5: there's slightly more to it than that. But yeah,
3: but LeBron wants to play in all the games, and you know, he wants to be the most in shape player out there. Tom is not trying to fool anybody. LeBron wants to fool you. Hey, I can keep up with a 20-year-old. I can still play at a high level, which he can. But if the goal is to be the GOAT in his mind, then you're not going to win another championship. Unless you go to Cleveland, you might have an easier path because the West is still going to be loaded. Yeah, Marvin.
8: But I think at age 41, LeBron's legacy is already cemented. I don't think another championship helps his GOAT case.
3: At this age to win a championship? I think it does.
8: No, I don't think he's passing Michael Jordan.
3: Oh, I know that. But I still think he has to do things that Michael never did.
8: He's already doing things Michael never did.
3: I know, but he could still add to that by playing at a high level at this age. He's not going to win a championship.
8: But I think that's the win right there. Playing at this level at age 41, and you're losing to the best team in the NBA.
3: But see, he's going to get knocked for them getting swept.
8: Of course, he's going to get more blame than Joker did when he got eliminated in the first round.
3: Yes. Yeah, and that's not fair, but that's just, he knows that he's up against that. He's never, ever going to be, and when you say his legacy is set, I don't know if his legacy is set. Is he the second greatest player of all time? Does he have the greatest resume, individual resume of anybody in history? Okay. It feels like LeBron would want more than that. I think in his mind, he feels like he is the greatest player to ever play the game. I do feel that. Now, he can't come out and say it, but even if he does the victory tour where NBA Entertainment, you know, collects all this footage, it'd be, yeah, well, Michael did it, so you're doing the same thing as him. Like, he can't win with this, but what he's doing is pretty remarkable because he has to play both ends. You know, Tom's not playing defense. LeBron's got to play both ends of the floor. Yes, Todd.
7: If you're enjoying yourself and you're still doing it well and you're not even close to embarrassing yourself and you could add on to your legacy even more, if nothing else but stats and all these different categories, so maybe no one ever touches those records ever or takes many, many years, then why not do it? I do believe there's at least a small part where I could add that many more games and playoff games and points and everything else. No one's ever going to touch it just to make sure I'll do another year or two.
3: Are you taking a shot at me as to me retiring? Why should I retire?
7: I am not. If you want to put yourself into that, it has nothing to do with you. Okay. This is specifically LeBron, and I'm just going to make the numbers speak so loudly no one's going to touch any of these numbers ever.
3: Yeah, Paulie.
6: LeBron's past season, he had 60 starts, 33 minutes per game, averaged 21-7-6, down a little bit from the year before.
3: But he was the third option on that team. And he found a way to kind of reinvent himself. That's really, like, Steph Curry might have to do this where he's the second or third option on a team coming up. I mean, they got to find those players. The Lakers that leave at least have Austin Reeves, and they have Luka. Golden State doesn't have that. I mean, Jimmy Butler is not a number one option. Let me see. David in Ohio. Hi, David. What's on your mind today?
2: Hey, what's up, Dan? You guys are talking about the tanking. I got a fun idea on how to fix it. Why don't you just line up all the owners of the teams, worst record to best, and put them at the free throw line and just have them shoot a basket. If they make it, they get that pick. If they don't, they got to loop back around. Put it on TV, televise it, be good entertainment. So,
3: thank you, David. I'll bring it up to the commissioner when I talk to him. All right, we'll take a break. Jamal Crawford set to join us. Where is Jamal, Todd?
7: Jamal Crawford is still in Minneapolis because he was part of last night's broadcast. So he'll join us from Minnie.
3: Okay. We'll talk to Jamal Crawford. He was there when Wemby got tossed. Does he think there's further discipline coming up for Wemby? Take a break back after this. 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
23: Jamal Crawford on the call last night, Game 4. Mike Tirico, Reggie Miller on NBC and Peacock for the Spurs and the Timberwolves. Also, he'll be on the call in San Antonio, Game 5. That'll be a tip-off at 8 Eastern on Tuesday. Great to talk to you again. Let me start at the end and work our way back. Do you think Victor Wembanyama will be suspended for Game 5?
24: No, I do not think he'll be suspended. He definitely should have been ejected for the shot he gave yesterday, but I don't think he's suspended for Game 5. You? What do you think?
23: I think if David Stern was the commissioner.
24: Okay.
23: But I wouldn't be surprised if he's fined, but I think the fact that it took place in the second quarter, if it took place in the fourth quarter with 4 minutes to go, then I could see him be suspended for Game 5.
24: So why do you think if Stern was the commissioner that happens and not right now?
23: Because I think we look at this and we want Wemby to play. David Stern famously scolded me when the Phoenix Suns, Amari Stoudemire got suspended for getting off the bench when Steve Nash got crashed into the scorer's table. And I said, but Stoudemire didn't do anything. And he said, he got off the bench. Now listen to me. And then he scolded me. Like, I don't care if you're a star or not. I'm the commissioner. And therefore, I think he would have a different look at this because in slow motion, it doesn't look good at all. That Wemby, that was excessive. He wanted to take somebody out. Was there anything that led up to this in your mind that you could see not warrant it, but understand, you know, his frustration?
24: It's funny you say that because I may have given him the announcer's jinx because I just praised him for how he was handling, you know, getting pushed and all the extra stuff, getting thrown to the ground. And I understand, like, Minnesota side, you want to keep their best player frustrated or at least try to frustrate him. And he hadn't shown any emotion all series or really all playoffs in that way. So it could have been, you know, things that led up to it for sure. But that was not a good look and not what we expected.
23: But this is why you have somebody on your roster who can go in and protect you. This happens in hockey all the time. Mm-hmm. It happens in basketball. Tim Duncan was never going to go after somebody, but he had somebody to do that for him. Michael Jordan didn't go after the Pistons. He had somebody do that for him. I think that's the important part is, and that's where Mitch Johnson, the Spurs head coach, I think is wrong to say, hey, I understand it. No, this is a playoff game. Let somebody else bang up Anthony Edwards, if that's what you want to do to send a message. I can't have my best player and the most important player on the floor getting caught up in something like this.
24: To kind of have that enforcer, that security, huh? I said that 2 years ago, I think it was, with OKC. They saw Chet, and I'm like, well, no, they kind of need to go through this to see what they do need later on. And I'm sure these guys are going through this process and still can win it, but still, you're right. Maybe get that enforcer. Somebody's going to bring that, like, no, we're not going for that at all. You know, that to the roster as well.
23: Yeah, I just think that's – I got to keep him on the floor.
24: Yeah, you have to. He does so many things well. As soon as he went off the court, Minnesota was like, uh-oh, free ice cream. This is just, I can go to the paint anytime I feel like it. This, you know, and Cornette did a great job as well. Not the same level as Wimby, but it was like drastic. Like, okay, as soon as he goes off the court, we're going in there to get paint points at all costs.
23: What is it about Anthony Edwards that we really only care about his game in the postseason? That I don't think he's a tune-in or in regular season guy, but man, he has these moments in the postseason where you go, damn, he is different.
24: He's different. He's one of the most competitive people I've seen. To be that young, I mean, obviously we know he's been through so much in life, but he has that, like, that grit, that toughness, that mental fortitude, and he wants it. He wants it. He wants to be one of the greats, and he understands the responsibility. And one thing I love about Ant is his authenticity. You never feel like he's just saying something to say it. Whatever he says, he feels, he stands on it. And I think his guys, his teammates know that. Like I saw yesterday, I think Io got a and one late. And he turned the bench like, I told you. Almost like he saw something on the court. Like, no, I trust him too. And he's amazing. Like he can go in tight spots almost like a jet. He just takes off. And he's not even all the way healthy right now. Right. But his grit and his heart, he had a moment where he's like, I'm just going to take over this game. We will not lose this game. And he did what he had to do to tie this thing up.
23: But I hate when we do this. You know, he kind of reminds me of Michael Jordan. I'm like, OK, no, he's not Michael Jordan.

0: I'm telling you, I played 3 days in 4 days. I played three times in 4 days the other day. Then I was trash the last day. I couldn't even walk. I was like, man, it took me forever to try to get loose. So what he's doing is like on a whole nother level. And I hope he's appreciated in that way with the end being closer than the beginning.
1: Why would he come back?
0: Love of the game. You can just tell how much he loves it. He still gets pissed off if something small happens. And I'm not saying like in a way of condemning a teammate, but in a way of caring. Like he still cares so much about everything. Everything I hear, he's still the first one in the gym. He's still preparing, you know, like he's a youngster just starting out. So that just tells me how much he loves the game. So I think that's why he would come back. Why do you think he would come back or not come back?
1: Well, I wonder, you come back to a team. It's rare when he had the feeling of his team can't win the championship.
0: Right.
1: In his entire career, there was always the, man, you know, we could get to the finals in just about every stop. I think he's got to look at the West and be honest. When you look at the Spurs and look at OKC, you're not on their level. And even if Luka was healthy, you're not on their level right now, and it's not going to get any better. But I think he's going to go out and he's going to do a documentary on his final year.
0: I can see that.
1: I just think he's not going to go out quietly. It's not going to be one of those, oh, LeBron retired. I think he wants to get his flowers, and I have no problem with that.
0: But Dan, we didn't know The Last Dance was being recorded in that last year either. You know, like, I mean, you probably knew being on the inside, but
1: I know,
0: like,
1: I saw the NBA Entertainment crew following Michael, and I even asked the head of NBA Entertainment, and I said, what is this used for? And he said that Michael wanted it, but I'd never thought it was going to be used in a documentary, but I did see these guys. I think Michael Thompson's son, or brother, I should say, was a cameraman.
0: He is.
1: So I would see him, and I'd be like, "What are you guys doing?" And they were just filming. But I never knew. I never knew what was going on. And even those who did know, didn't really know. They're like, "I don't know."
0: Would you be disappointed if he did go out without getting those flowers, just from your standpoint? Or would you rather have it?
1: I wouldn't be disappointed. I would be surprised. Yeah. Like you do what you need to do for you. It feels like LeBron is going to want to make stops in every city. And whether he plays 1 year, 2 more years, because as long as he's on the roster, Bronny's on the roster. And I think he wants to, show that nobody will be able to do what I've done.
0: Right.
1: They're not going to put up, 22, 23, 24 years in this sport where Tom Brady, you can play quarterback, but you're not playing defense.
0: Right.
1: I mean, LeBron is keeping up with 20-year-olds.
0: Yeah, we'll never see anything like this from a longevity standpoint, a dominance of longevity. Like, I don't think we see anything like this. I even went back, I think, since his sophomore year of high school, he's averaged 25 or more points every year except three. Like, it's ridiculous. Three or four maybe in the last, 25, 26 years or whatever it is. Like, we'll never see anything like this. So that's why I hope he gets his flowers the right way.
1: And imagine averaging this, scoring that, and not being a great shooter.
0: Not being somebody who plays to score first anyway.
1: Yes.
0: Think about that.
1: Yeah. The James Harden, how do we write the history of James Harden?
0: That's going to be interesting, because there's no denying what he did in his prime run of Houston during the course of a regular season, his dominance. Like, he had mastered the game, in the regular season. Then the playoffs, the struggle came, and that's why it's such a stark contrast. Would you rather have a guy like Wade, who didn't have the same peak regular seasons, but had more playoff success? Or would you say, over the course of 6 months, this guy dominated, and then it just didn't go well the last month or whatever?
1: Oh, I'd rather be D. Wade.
0: You'd rather be D. Wade?
1: Oh, yeah. I mean, I think Harden is absolutely fascinating. But
0: why?
1: He changed the game.
0: He did. There's no denying that. He changed the game.
1: And you knew he was going to score. He knew he would tell you, I'm going to go right there and I'm going to do a step back jumper. You know, when you're

0: scoring 36 and also throwing, you know, handing out 11 assists, I mean, that's he's built for the regular season. He's just not a playoff performer. And D-Wade was.
1: What's crazy about Harden is, what position do you even put him at? When the all-time list comes out, does he go as a point? Does he go as a two? Like, he was so skilled and is so skilled. He's the true definition of a combo guard because he literally can do both at that level. It's just the playoffs never looked like the regular season.
0: What are the Knicks doing that they didn't do previously?
1: I think they're a little more diverse in how they're using Brunson. To me, they're using Brunson how AI was used in Philly. And they got him off the ball some. They moved him around. Then they got him in, you know, pick and roll situations. Obviously, we know the playoffs slow down and you want the ball in your best player's hands. But they're a little less predictable. And they're playing a little more free, it seems, to be honest with you. And I think Tibbs gave them a lot of freedom. I think Tibbs is a heck of a coach. And he did an unbelievable job with him. But right now, I think they're playing a little more free. And I think that he's a little more diverse in how he's being used himself.
0: I find him fascinating, though.
1: Brunson?
0: Yeah.
1: Why?
0: He just he moves in tight circles. Like, yeah. He's really good in a tight area of just getting that split second, less than that separation there. He doesn't strike me as – he's like a left-handed Chris Paul, where he just finds areas. Not the quickest, not the fastest, can't jump the highest, like Chris Paul – but he just knows how to play the game.
1: I think both of those guys, they play to their smarts first. And then they're like with Brunson, his footwork takes over. He's not playing to his footwork. He's playing to his smarts. Okay, let me see. Okay, you played me that way. You kept me left. Okay, now I'm going to go left the first time. The second time I'll go left and counter. Like, he's reading everything you're doing. So I think he's playing towards that first. He puts his mind in the game first. And then he's just picking you apart. And then he becomes a post player. Because he plays 15 feet in. He starts catching at the free throw line. He'll jab, step, shoot. He'll jab, step, bump you. And he's even better. Most people with physicality, they get sped up. He's better with physicality because he can feel you and he knows where you're at. So he knows how to counter you. And then you have shooting around him. Cat's playing better. OG is out right now. But those guys, and I think they understand the pressure. Like, think about what people were saying about Mike Brown. Well, he has to go to the finals. If he doesn't go to the finals, it's a terrible season. So, you know, I think that. And if the Knicks are going to do it, I think this is truly their chance. No Boston, right? They're out, who everybody had being the best team in the East for most of the year, or thought they would go the furthest. Detroit is in a dogfight right now, so this is the Knicks' best chance.
0: Why is Steve Kerr coming back to this roster?
1: Steph Curry. I think Steph. I think sometimes it's bigger than just, I mean, think about it. He's won 4 championships, I believe, 3 or 4. And I think it is 4. It could be bigger than basketball. That could be something like, you know what, Steph signed up for this. I'm married to him as far as this, my relationship goes. Draymond, same thing. Like, I think, and he loves the coach. Like, just watching him go on games, talking to him, you know, pregame, he still has that zest for coaching. Like, he loves, and he would be unbelievable in TV, as we know, or executive. He's done all those things. But I think coaching is what really, that competitive fabric, that's the part that's lost when you're not in that space.
0: But you know you're not going to win.
1: You do.
0: They're a play-in team.
1: But Steve Kerr has won 7 championships total. He's had his fair share of winning too, Dan.
0: Yeah, but you get caught up in it. Like, you don't go, hey, I've won so much, I don't care if I win. When you win, I don't think you can turn it off and go, I'm okay.
1: Now, you don't turn it off, but maybe you find beauty in something else. Think about Steph. This is a guy who is out there actually competing. Draymond, same thing. He could easily be like, you know what? My last 4 or 5 years, I want to go somewhere else and have a chance to win every single year. But his loyalty may have rubbed off on everybody else in the organization. It's almost like the Spurs with Tim Duncan. If Pop could yell at Tim Duncan, he could yell at anybody. If Tim Duncan can be this beacon of light for this organization, you know, Steph is doing that. And Steph, we talk about changing the game. Like, he is absolutely, the way he changed the game will outlive him. Because his effect has been unbelievable.
0: Your son already got a scholarship offer. What is he, a freshman in high school?
1: Yes, 15, actually. Yeah, he's a freshman in high school, which is crazy.
0: So Penny Hardaway reached out and gave him a scholarship?
1: He did, and that was full circle for me because this whole time, even when he was a kid, I'm like, if you could just study one player, I would just have you be Penny Hardaway. So in my thinking, when I was working with him and training him, even to this day, and I've told him this, it was Penny, because I thought Penny played the game in such an effortless way, and his feel for the game was next level. So I've been watching film with my son since he was in fifth, sixth grade, and all those things. So getting that actual offer was like, wow, that one kind of stopped me for a second. Yeah. Crazy.
0: But to study Penny and not somebody else.
1: Yeah, no, we study a lot of people, but if it could just be one person, because I knew he'd be a tall guard, it was Penny. I thought if you think about it, after Magic, I thought Penny was going to be like the next,
0: Oh, yeah.
1: here's the baton,
0: Yeah.
1: Magic. You're passing the baton to the next great tall point guard. And Penny came with that heat and the way he played and his feel and his personality. And then I had the opportunity to play with him in New York as well. So that one, I was like, whoa, like that one really caught me off guard. Dan, nobody even, the high schools around my local city didn't even know my name at 15 years old. So to see where this thing is going is crazy.
0: If I had an NBA analyst one-on-one tournament, who wins?
1: I should ask you that. I can't vote for myself, right? So I would say
0: No, you can.
1: I can.
0: You think that you're the best analyst as far as talent go. I don't even know how to label it.
1: Yeah, how to describe it. No,
0: Okay.
1: I wouldn't say that part. I'm not that. I love Reggie because I'm next to him. And I learn from him so much. Tim Legler, RJ, there's a lot of good people out there, but I think the advantage I have, if I was stating my case, not as the best, but just were for my case to be in that tournament,
0: To
1: let's say,
0: win, to win.
1: is I think I can do a pretty good job of bridging this era with the era that came before me. I can kind of intertwine them because I played against John Stockton, I played against Luka. So I've seen how the games kind of evolved. And I remember I come from a time where the off the dribble three was the worst shot in basketball. Don't ever take that shot. To seeing it now be the biggest weapon. So I see both of them. Who would be up there for you? I'm not saying I'm the best. I'm just saying to be in the tournament. I won't say to win it, to even qualify. Who do you like?
0: How would Tracy McGrady do?
1: He'd do great, but he doesn't call. You talking about calling games? I'm sorry.
0: Just being an analyst.
1: T-Mac is really good. Yeah, absolutely.
0: Mello, Vince Carter.
1: All those guys are great, and they're obviously Hall of Famers, but they also know how to communicate the game in a simple way that anybody can understand it,
0: Yeah, this
1: even
0: isn't
1: if being
0: about
1: at the
0: being a
1: level.
0: good analyst. I'm talking about playing one-on-one here.
1: Oh, you're talking about one-on-one?
0: Yeah.
1: In their prime or like right now?
0: Right now.
1: Oh, I win. Not even close. Are you kidding me?
0: Okay.
1: I thought you were talking about actually analyzing the game. I'm
0: No. No,
1: sorry.
0: I don't care about that. I'm
1: You don't care
0: talking
1: about that.
0: about playing hoops.
1: Who do you? Hold on. One second.
0: All right.
1: One second.
0: Jamal Crawford, hotel room in Minnesota.
1: I have my hoop shoes on the road. They come with me. Are you kidding me?
0: Are you breaking ankles or spraining ankles?
1: Well, I've gotten nicer as I've gotten older, so now I'm just spraying them. I'll spray them and say, "Are you all right? Okay, watch out." I may say that move's coming. Like I've gotten nicer, unless they start talking trash, and then it's over.
0: So you think you could take Tracy McGrady one-on-one?
1: Right now, today,
0: Yeah.
1: yeah, I beat T-Mac.
0: Vince Carter.
1: I would beat everybody right now, one on one.
0: Everybody, every analyst in the NBA.
1: I still play all the time.
0: Okay, all right.
1: Yeah.
0: All right.
1: Who do you think wins?
0: I don't know. I'd have to see these guys walking around.
1: Oh, okay. It's the walk that does it.
0: Well, I'm going to know if how you're doing.
1: You're like my kids if I try to give them some new food and they smell it first. I'm like, that's not going to affect the taste. You know that,
0: We'll talk soon. Thank you,
1: Yes,
0: buddy.
1: sir. Appreciate you.
0: That's Jamal Crawford. Yeah, he's waxing poetic about these guys. I'm like, I don't care how you call a game. I want to see you guys play one-on-one. One-on-one. Draymond would want to get in on this conversation to say that he could beat everybody.
2: No, not against Jamal Crawford. Don't do that to
0: Probably
2: yourself.
0: not. All right, we'll take a break. Last call for phone calls after this. Sometimes it's just in passing. Sometimes it's a little more than that. But I'll walk by Todd and I'll go, dude. And he'll go, dude wipes. Dude wipes has you covered. And you know what's a great invention? 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Fritzy's not sure what he did without Dude Wipes. 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
15: Last call for phone calls. Reggie Miller on the program tomorrow. What we learned. Guy in Vegas. Hi, Guy. What's on your mind today?
16: Hey, Dan. How you guys doing?
15: Good.
16: Good. So I've got a name for you.
15: Okay.
16: My name is Guy Fiore from Las Vegas. And I had an incident where I forgot to make a Christmas Eve reservation for seven people. And I called a well-known steakhouse here in Vegas, begging for a reservation. I had the hostess or host ask if she could call me back once I gave her my name. The manager called me back the next day, said, "Hey, I just need your credit card." No problem. Gave him my credit card. And then turned around and he goes, "Do you mind if I use your name on the reservation?" And I went, "Oh."
15: Did you still take the reservation?
16: No, they had moved some people around to kind of shoehorn me in. And I said, "Don't worry about it. I'll figure it out. Give those people back their reservations."
15: All right. Well, not Guy Fieri. Guy Fiore. Thank you, Guy. Denny in Portland. Hi, Denny. What's on your mind today?
0: Morning, DP. Hey, I'm calling about you're giving your speech at your daughter's wedding. I had the same similar thing. I have twin daughters, and my one daughter was getting married. And I was practicing my speech. I'm very emotional, just like you. And every time I think about it, I do the crying thing. And I was in law enforcement for many years. And before I retired, I made the mistake of telling one of the guys I work with that I was having trouble with the speech and yada, yada, yada. And so we get into roll call, and he goes, "Hey, why don't you give us a speech you're going to give your daughter at your daughter's wedding?" And I kind of froze, and I thought, okay, you know, had it written down on a piece of paper. And I started to get through it, started crying. And somebody said, "Do it again." And they did that for about five or six times. And I finally made it through without crying, for the most part. And, you know, I was kind of mad at them, but it worked.
15: Yeah, but here's the problem. Now they're expecting me to cry, and if I don't cry, people will probably be disappointed if I don't cry. This day in sports history, Paul.
3: Right on cue off last week in 1977, the owner of the Braves, Ted Turner, went down and managed one game once.
15: They had lost 16 in a row. He took over. They lost to the Pirates, and then Major League Baseball said Ted Turner can't manage any future games. Willie Mays got traded on this date to the New York Mets, $50,000 and a pitcher named Charlie Williams.
17: How do you trade Willie Mays? How does that happen?
15: How do you trade, sell Babe Ruth?
17: It's insane.
15: Thank you, Todd. All righty. Go around the room. Oh, is Notre Dame USC in negotiations of keeping this rivalry alive in football?
3: Yeah, a couple years down the road, but there's morsels. It might happen.
15: Okay. All right. Todd, what'd you learn today?
17: Tyrese Maxey dropped many "it sucks" when asked about all the Knicks fans taking over the Sixers arena, making it feel like they were at Madison Square Garden.
15: Dylan?
18: LaOne Ball.
15: LaMelo's son. Marvin?
19: You like skill more than luck.
15: Paul?
3: Spraining ankles.
15: 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Thanks for your phone calls, emails, tweets, the all-around support. Reggie Miller will stop by tomorrow. Hope you join us as well for the entire crew. Have a great day, everybody. Are you one of the seven?
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1: You went to JCPenney to find those summer fashion staples, like shorts and tees from A&A in St. John's Bay. 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
32: They treat quarterback like it's a slot corner or an off-ball linebacker. 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They drafted Jalen Hurts. 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
0: All right, you want to talk sports?
3: The Herd with Colin Cowherd starts now.
0: Okay, here we go. Here we go on a busy, busy Monday. Will tonight be the last game as a Laker for LeBron? Colin right, Colin wrong an hour from now. The Knicks. What are we to do with the New York Knickerbockers? Wherever you may be, however you may be watching or listening, appreciate it. Thanks for making us part of your day. Listen, resumes matter. Okay, what you've done previously will determine how I will treat you currently, how you'll be punished currently. So the big story last night is the T-Wolves came from behind to beat the Spurs was Wemby getting ejected because he threw a nasty elbow in the second quarter. If it was Bill Laimbeer, Meta World Peace, maybe a Dennis Rodman or a Draymond Green, hey, I'd suspend him for multiple games in the series. But it's Wemby, first time he's been ejected. He's got people flying at him. He threw an elbow. Elbows get thrown by everybody. His actually hit Naz Reid in the throat, and so he got ejected for the rest of the game. I thought the officials got it right. But his resume, not a dirty player. Bigs throw elbows. That's the reality. The most striking thing in the game was with him gone, the Spurs, I mean, they're going to be so good for the next 10 years. They are good. That backcourt could be the best backcourt. Splash Brothers, but more athletic for the next decade. It's insane. Dylan Harper and Stephon Castle, they are, I mean, they're getting better every 6 months, every 6 weeks. But what was amazing is in Minnesota against the veteran T-Wolves, an incredibly well-coached team, Spurs still led. But this is what happens when you're young. You don't have Wemby. You don't have your star. Ant is now the best player on the floor. He's not playing at 100%. Got a banged up knee, but he had 16 points in the fourth. And this is what it does. Playoff basketball is about two things. Number one, it's always been super physical. Referees let you play. That's why veteran, older teams usually prevail. The second thing playoff basketball is superstars eventually in big key moments rise above scheme. And right? You're not tricking anybody by game three of a series. So NBA history is not littered with 21-year-olds flying through the playoffs. Even LeBron's first title, 27. Shaq and Kobe got bounced early. Shaq's first title, Shaq's, 27. Michael Jordan got bounced early by a lot of those veteran Pistons or Celtic teams. So I mean, the reality of this series is the best fourth quarter team in the entire playoffs is the Minnesota Timberwolves. And even with Ant not at 100%, they're going to be really tough to beat. And they came flying back in the fourth quarter. And this is, and it does feel like to me, and probably to you, we are looking at potentially a 10-year dynasty plus. I mean, Dylan Harper's 20. He is noticeably better today than 3 months ago. Stephon Castle, much better this year than last. I think he's, what, 20, 21 years old. Wemby's 22. I mean, it's incredible how good San Antonio is. But part of the journey for these young NBA teams historically is blowing a lead in the fourth quarter, getting frustrated. Somebody gets thrown out. They're grabbing me. I elbow him. Why do I get thrown out? Part of the journey is losing to a really well-coached team, well-constructed team like Minnesota. I mean, I think the T-Wolves roster is so smartly constructed, but it is hard to watch the Spurs and not feel like we are watching what could be one of the great NBA teams ever, not yet, but eventually. I mean, their young players are insane. To lead the game without Wemby in the fourth quarter against, I mean, again, we knew Minnesota was a tough matchup. Great fourth quarter team, well coached, lot of veterans, two-way players. So here's Mitch Johnson on the Wemby ejection.
4: Every single play on every single part of the floor, people are trying to impose. I get it. We get it. That's part of the game. But he's gotten chucked. He's gotten pushed down in transition, running freely, all the stuff. He doesn't complain one time. We don't complain because we're just going to play. We don't really give a shit, excuse my language. But at some stage, he should be protected. And if not, he's going to have to protect himself. And unfortunately, stuff like that happens.
0: Okay. So listen, sometimes Uncle Colin doesn't tell you what you want to hear. It's a big responsibility being America's honesty broker. I don't wave pom-poms. That was 20s and 30s. Okay, now I'm a lot of wisdom with all this gray hair. And so I read a stat this morning. The Knicks are on pace to have the highest point differential and highest net rating in the history of the playoffs. Oh, they must be the best team ever. No, they're not. Every year in the playoffs, you get a surprise team that clicks. Last year, it was the fourth-seeded Pacers, made Game 7 of the finals. The year before, it was the fifth-seeded Dallas Mavericks, got to the finals. The year before that, it was the eighth-seeded Miami Heat that got to the finals. The Knicks are that version. Take a deep breath. Atlanta had a losing record in the East until March, and the Sixers got into the playoffs via a play-in game. Okay, they're not beating the greatest teams ever. Philadelphia's got a lot of talent, but Embiid, shocker, got banged up. The one thing that's been impressive with the Knicks, two things, Rody. Number one is the way they're using Cat. He has doubled his assist totals from last year's playoffs in half the games. Mike Brown and his staff have done a great job to take the burden solely off Jalen Brunson to initiate offense. It has been fantastic. We've always known Cat's super skill. He was skilled in Minnesota. He's always been skilled. So that's impressive. The second thing is this roster is very smartly constructed. James Dolan spent a couple of years in Vegas building the Sphere, got out of basketball, and the Knicks front office did a great job. They've got defensive players, a scoring guard, a skilled big, a defensive big. They just have a bunch of guys, and they all fit together, and they play great together. But it's hard to figure out what their true flaws are. I mean, the Hawks and Sixers had losing records against playoff teams. So I mean, the Pistons or the Cavs are going to get to the Eastern Conference Finals. I like Detroit. I like Detroit in that series before it started, but they have clear offensive limitations, ceilings, and deficiencies. So to understand, here's the way I would put it with the Knicks. To understand what we know of the Knicks depends on the question. Are the Knicks better than last year? Absolutely. Are they the best team in the East? I'm almost sure yes. Are they closer now to winning a title? No, because the Spurs are a mile better than last year and OKC's better. So again, the Knicks were 43-19 against the East. They were good, but not spectacular against the West. Six games above 500. So they deserve a ton of credit. It's a complimentary roster. You get a nice group of smart, skilled veterans. But remember, the Patriots got to a Super Bowl. They weren't close to either team in the NFC. I am impressed with Cat's development, what they're using him. I'm impressed. It's a really smart team. Highly functional. It works well off each other. I mean, during the season, we kept hearing reports, oh, the chemistry's off. Yeah, well, that vanished. They're playing great basketball together. And here's Mike Brown. And all those Knicks fans in Philly, Tyrese Maxey was exhausted from it. Here's Mike after.
1: This is the dude's name on Snoopy, Linus. He got a blanket. I'm Linus. Jalen's my blanket. So he helps me relax in a lot of different times throughout the course of games. But yeah, that's what great players do. They keep you poised. They make the game easier for everybody else. And they help you get through the stretch.
2: Being completely honest, we were better when we played them in the Garden this entire season. Like, I know we lost game 2 and 1, but like game 2 was better. Regular season was better. Here we was... You know, I was telling them it felt louder here for them than it did in the Garden. And it's like, well, we got to put a stop to it as a team. Like, winning these games, that's what's going to make, you know, our fans, like, louder than theirs or whatever. And I don't know how to keep them out. I don't know the logistics of it. But, you know, it does suck. I can't even lie. It definitely does suck.
0: Am I surprised the Knicks won? Not surprised. Am I shocked it was a sweep? Yeah, kind of, because I think Philadelphia's got really good players. They have no bench, but their front four, their coach, are really good. But again, this happened. You see this a lot in college football, where a team will fly through the Big 12, then you watch them against a Big 10 team or an SEC team, and you're like, okay. The East is awful. It's the middle and bottom of the East is awful. Remember last year's team that got to the finals, the Pacers, Halliburton didn't play. They were one of the worst teams in the league. You know, you start looking at the NBA draft lottery. There's a lot of Eastern teams getting good players. So, but I do think there are certain things that are true. The roster's complimentary. They're taking the burden off Jalen Brunson with Cat. I mean, they just play really hard for Mike Brown. He and the staff have done a really nice job. Any chemistry rumors earlier this year don't appear to be a problem. Now, you people say, well, they're a better Colin. Their defense was better at the end of the regular season. I don't want to hear about March. The Lakers were unbeatable in March. March is when you play tanking teams in the East that are looking for lottery position. So March is fool's gold in the NBA. Oh, the Knicks were a very, very good March team. So were the Lakers. The Knicks have defensive flaws. The Pistons have offensive flaws. But they deserve a ton of credit. They're playing well. And listen, I mean, they're like breaking NBA history with some of, I mean, to score 144 points in a playoff game, it's just, I don't care. I mean, that's Globetrotters, Washington General stuff. So that, I mean, I was impressed by it. J-Mac, we got a lot. Tonight could be LeBron's last game as a Laker.
1: Oh, settle down. Jeez. Couldn't last game as a Laker. What? Where's he playing next year, Colin?
0: Akron's calling.
1: Oh yeah. He's going to Cleveland. By the way, is Cleveland winning tonight? I don't know if you saw they were favored, which is, I'm surprised.
0: I like Detroit in this series. I think Detroit and the Knicks will be fun because Detroit's all defense. Mm. The Knicks have a glorious offense.
1: And Knicks will smash them. Knicks will destroy. Listen, I know Detroit beat them in the regular season. Who's fallen for that once again? This Knicks team. Hey, by the way, who's had a more impressive postseason so far? The Knicks or the undefeated Thunder?
0: Well, the standard for the Thunder is once you win a championship in the NBA, the regular season doesn't matter as much. You rest guys. So anytime you win a championship, I mean, after Wemby and these guys win a championship, you start resting guys more. It doesn't mean as much. You know, we've seen this with the Dodgers. Like this year, the Dodgers are struggling to hit. Do we think they'll be struggling to hit in September? Last year, the Dodgers couldn't get their pitching right on the back end. And then they solved it suddenly in the postseason. The championship teams, a lot of it is you're playing for later in the year. So, I mean, I know this. OKC is good enough to beat the Knicks in five games. I mean, I think they're good enough to beat the Spurs in five or six games. Whether they do, I don't know. But, I mean, they don't play with their food. Like an Oklahoma City is dialed in. I mean, they go six into the bench. They can play 11 guys, 12 guys, and like they can all play.
1: I mean, we'll see what happens against a full strength Knicks team when OG's back. Imagine what sweeping the Sixers and they didn't have OG Anunoby, their best player maybe, for two games. Like, come on.
0: I think if GMs could pick anybody off the Knicks, OG would be at the top of the list. Let me ask you something. Are you over 40 years old? Have you noticed your energy dropping a little? You still go to the gym, you still eat right. 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
0: 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They drafted Jalen Hurts. Belichick, during Brady's best years, every couple years he's drafting a quarterback. The Green Bay Packers, it's an industry. They draft Aaron, sit 3 years. They draft Jordan Love, sits multiple years. The Pittsburgh Steelers don't do it that way. 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
0: 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So Oklahoma City predictably has bulldozed the Lakers, and they'll probably wrap up the series tonight. It's always been remarkable to me to watch big companies with great brands, and you see those in sports, like, lower their standards. Like the Pittsburgh Steelers. Hey, we never have a losing season. That's a loser attitude. That's you're proud of that? Rebuild. Stink for a year. Go get a superstar quarterback. And the Lakers are probably going to give a max deal or close to it to Austin Reeves. First three games of the series, the Thunder are hunting him, and players who are guarded by him shoot 33 of 53. Okay. Well, a Colony's not healthy. Either's Ant. Zip it. And by the way, second year in a row, not durable, not totally healthy for the playoffs. LeBron James has been remarkable. He'll be 42 next year in a young man's league. So the NBA is increasingly cap sensitive. It's all about how you spend your money. It's more like the NFL. 5 years ago, you just give Austin Reeves the contract. Remember, you could trade easier. There were big game hunting. You could make two or three stars. That's not what it is. So paying Austin Reeves potentially five times what Stephon Castle makes for the Spurs, Castle's better. He's a great defender. He's more durable. Right now, look at the players in this league who are performing at an insane level, and look at what they're paying them. Brunson, a total team-friendly deal, better than Reeves. Victor Wembanyama, Stephon Castle, Chet Holmgren, A.J. Mitchell, who's like at the bottom of the Thunder bench. These guys are discount contracts. That's what you see in the NFL, where the key is getting, even if you have Josh Allen or Mahomes, trying to get a reasonably favorable team-friendly deal. Brady was never the highest-paid guy during the dynasty. The higher you pay the quarterback, the less you can put around him. You're going to pay Austin Reeves more than you're going to pay Jaylen Brown or close to it? Think about this. The incredibly smart Celtics, the incredibly well-run Celtics, are now considering moving Jaylen Brown, a significantly better player than Austin Reeves. Why? Because that's the new NBA with the aprons and the punishment. That's the new NBA. And Austin Reeves is eligible for a five-year, $241 million deal. And he's probably going to get close to it. So my take is, what is your standard? Next year, 42-year-old LeBron and Austin making max money. And Luka, who, by the way, deserves max money. I'll give it to him. He's still not as good a defensive player as Ant. He's not as durable as Ant. Doesn't play through injuries like Ant. But he is a remarkable offensive player. But even with Luka, your superstar, you kind of acknowledge as a Laker fan, he's not much on the defensive end. We have to protect him. Nobody says that about Jaylen Brown. Nobody says that about Ant. Nobody says that about Wemby. Those are the best players in the league. So this idea, it's amazing to me. What is the standard? To me, the Lakers' role is about championships. The Yankees, you know, Ohio State football, Lakers, Duke basketball, it's UConn basketball. That the standard's different. But, I mean, I think it's really interesting because I like Austin Reeves. I'm not anti-Austin Reeves. I think if you were the Orlando Magic, Memphis, you know, and he was wildly popular. Dude wears a headband. That's always popular. There are no guys wearing headbands that aren't popular, right? I get it. Undrafted, scrappy, tough, good kid. He's screaming, yelling at the officials. But I mean, if you're trying to catch San Antonio, think about Stephon Castle, what he is getting right now, and Austin Reeves potentially next year. Castle's much better defensively, much better athlete, an ascending player is getting noticeably better, and he's more durable. So what do you want to pay? What do you want to be? Hey, we're above 500. Way to go, Steelers. It's not being critical of Austin Reeves. I like him. It's like I say this about Baker Mayfield, even Sam Darnold. I like him at a number. Josh Allen, whatever you pay him, you pay him. Mahomes, you pay him what you pay him, right? You get these quarterbacks, Justin Herbert, he's going to be expensive. Everybody else, what's the number? I can't pay a 42-year-old LeBron a ton. Go look at the Knicks right now. I mean, look at what they're getting out of Jalen Brunson. Not just offense, improved defense, leadership, clutch, fourth quarter. And it's a Nick-friendly deal. That Austin Reeves deal, 5 years ago, NBA, pay it. That's not the league anymore. Here's J.J. Redick after Game 3's loss to OKC.
1: The MVP is, 18-22, 7-20 tonight. And they've kicked our ass three straight games. They're an incredible basketball team. They're a terrific basketball team. I said that before the series. Been very impressed with them. Still think we can beat them. But we got to be better.
0: Yeah, you're not going to beat them. Maybe a game. I doubt it. OKC wants to get out of this thing clean because they're watching the Spurs and the T-Wolves. That's a physically exhausting series. So OKC wants to sweep the Lakers. Their message tonight is, guys, clean it up. Let's take 3 days off and let the T-Wolves and the Spurs play tug of war. That series, I mean, game one, take OKC. Because they're watching the T-Wolves and the Spurs. That is physical classic NBA Western Conference battle. J-Mac with the news.
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22: All right, my Knicks are a big story in the NBA today. They just keep walloping teams, and now they extinguish Philly in Philly. And, Colin, I don't know if you had the sound up for the game yesterday or you
0: was doing
22: Mother's Day stuff.
0: Crazy.
22: But every Knicks basket was like a standing ovation. Lower bowl felt like it was entirely made up of Knicks fans.
0: Unbelievable.
22: Afterward, how about this one? So Josh Hart went to Villanova and obviously knows Philly very well. Here's Josh Hart after the Knicks sweeping Philly in Philly.
24: I knew that was going to be like that early when they showed, during warmups, they showed Joel Embiid and everyone started booing. And I was just like, this is, I thought we were back at the Garden for a second. This is basically just a branch of MSG here.
25: Everybody was begging for Philly to not sell their tickets and all that stuff. So, man, I used to think Philly was a sports town. I don't know if it is anymore.
22: That's what the kids call a sick burn. I don't know if Philly's a sports town. If Philly's a sports town, it's just, they're front running when things are going good. Well, great, but they bailed for game four.
0: Well, the other thing is, and I'll just throw this out there, there's a lot more money in New York than Philly, and there's a lot of Knicks fans they'll pay double the price, and Sixer fans are like, if you're going online bidding for a ticket, Knicks fans are going to win. There's a lot of money in New York. And if I own let's say I own four season tickets, I can probably with two games against the Knicks pay for most of my season tickets, just selling them to Knicks fans. Yeah. And for a lot of Americans, it's like, I love my team, but we're down 3-0 and we're not going to come back. And I want to make some money back from what I paid all year to go to Sixers games.
22: And Knicks fans are priced out of the Garden. They're not going to be able to afford tickets against the Pistons in the conference finals. So let me just drive an hour and a half down to Philly, pay half the price, and get great seats in Philly. I mean, it makes total sense.
0: Flyers eliminated on Saturday, and then the Sixers swept on Sunday. Rough week.
22: Yeah.
0: Philadelphia Sports Talk Radio, I'm sure, is a joy to listen to this morning.
22: How are the Phillies?

0: Warriors for 2 years. Last year, he made $17.5 million for a play-in team. Oh, my. He's been with the Warriors for 12 seasons, four championships. I personally am surprised at this. I don't know what he's going back to. Maybe they told him, we're going all in. We're going to get Giannis. But
1: I do think, I don't know how old Steve is, but I do think as you age, he probably looks at it and says, listen, I'm not going to make this money again. I love where I live. I love my team. I like everybody here. I've always said in broadcasting, when the first number is six, and maybe in coaching, when the first number is, I don't know how old Steve is, high five or six. Sometimes you're like, listen, I'll come back. I can't make this money elsewhere. I love Steph Curry. This is my team. Ride or die with them. Maybe he's done broadcasting. You know, I don't think he liked general managing. I don't think he liked that. I thought he was great at broadcasting. He's been a great coach. He was a fun player. But I get it. I understand. I mean, Phil Jackson took the Knicks GM job. Right. Why? He's just got a big fat check, and he liked New York. He played in New York. It was a new experience. Like, I'm not saying Steve's just taking it for the money, but if they offered him seven, I think he'd retire or move to broadcasting. But he's going to be the highest paid coach. He loves Curry. You know, you go to a sold out arena every night. Beloved. You see the banners. They're yours, too. I get it.
0: I'm sure on some level he walked into that meeting and said, guys, I don't want to run this back. What is your plan?
1: So Kerr is 60. So again, when the first number your age is six, you start making decisions based on more than just passion and championship or bust. Life changes.
0: Yeah, yeah. All right, let's go to the final story, Colin. Aaron Rodgers. Hey, last week he was supposed to lock in with Pittsburgh. He's been seen in Pittsburgh, but has not met with the Steelers. Again, we're on opposite sides here, I think, but you may be gravitating toward Colin. Maybe he's just, you know, enjoying spring in Pittsburgh. I hear they've got the petunias are blooming and all right. That. I don't know what the flower is in Pittsburgh. I don't understand what's going on here, man. I mean, is he playing hard to get?
1: I've said this. Aaron gains power in making others uncomfortable.
0: Oh.
1: That's his personality.
0: Horrible and humans.
1: Well, no, that's just...
0: That's terrible. Is that a way to go about life? I want to make you uncomfortable.
1: Well,
0: what the hell's wrong with you?
1: Aaron, he did it in Green Bay, and it burned him. And, you know, he ended up being a Jet. So he did it. He did it with the Jets. Egypt. He tried to make them a little uncomfortable.
0: Yeah.
1: And then he flew cross country, and they said, take a hike. So, you know, he's doing this. This is... Everybody, he's quirky. And I think certain people... You know, there's an old saying, you know... It's sad, but there are people that aren't happy unless they're miserable. I don't think Aaron's those, but I think Aaron gains some level of comfort or satisfaction making others, using that as a lever, making you wait for me. I'll make the decision when I want to make it. Gives me a little more power and control, whatever. But I think it's funny. The GM says, I have no idea where he is. I heard he's in town. I have no idea. That's funny.
0: I mean, that funny or embarrassing? They're groveling for Aaron Rodgers. Like, Colin, maybe I should start this attitude with you come contract negotiations. I'm in Chicago, but I'm not meeting with you, coward. I'm going to come vacation. I'm going to just check it out, but we're not going to meet up.
1: No. I mean, you can experiment with that and see how it works. J-Mac with the news.
2: Well, that's the news.
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1: The outspoken Brian Scalabrine is joining us. Colin right, Colin wrong. Both of those coming up at the top of next hour. The NBA draft lottery, I've told you, it's my favorite 15 minutes, arguably, of the year in sports. What I saw, hey, I'm a Chicago Bulls season ticket holder. 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
0: 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Let's see what plays out in the preseason. 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They drafted Jalen Hurts. Belichick, during Brady's best years, every couple years he's drafting a quarterback. The Green Bay Packers, it's an industry. They draft Aaron, sit 3 years. They draft Jordan Love, sits multiple years. The Pittsburgh Steelers don't do it that way. And, I mean, basically, Big Ben had his last great year was like in 2020. The following year, Big Ben fell off a cliff. Their game plan was Mitch Trubisky, who had been a backup in Buffalo, and Kenny Pickett, a massive overdraft. They treat quarterback with absolutely no urgency.
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16: Coming up on Sunday, there's $1 million on the line as NASCAR's best battle each other and the concrete monster of Dover. 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
0: So I'm so into NBA lotteries. The most interesting part of this lottery is not necessarily the teams. It's the players. There are six guys that are plug and play, highly productive guys year one. So for the first time in memory, 20 plus years, it feels like an NFL draft. You have a good half dozen to a dozen players who are going to see them play. And some could be really, really special really early. Now, most are going like the NFL to the Cleveland Browns, Jets levels, Wizards, you know, dysfunctional teams. But it was, I'll tell you what it was. Last week was a bad week for conspiracy wackos. First of all, our government released new UFO files and videos. So transparency. Apparently there was a Epstein letter that was released. And also the draft wasn't rigged. Because if it was, they gave it to all the teams that aren't fun to watch and are crappy. So it was a really good week for boring and a bad week for all you conspiracy wackos out there. The only question about this draft is, and Washington's going to have a little bit of a squad now, is, you know, what order they go in. But I think by and large, remember now, is next year is a generationally awful draft as of today. And next year, the tanking rules change. So this could be the last NBA draft that impacts 7, 8, or 9 teams with very promising players. A.J. DeBonta right there. He was on our show last week. He's going to go number one. 6'9", athletic, needs to develop a three-point shot. He's an unbelievable talent. Darren Peterson's going to go number two out of Kansas. Again, a three-level scorer. It looks like Kobe Bryant. First time I saw him play the first game in like November, December, I'm like, it looks like Kobe Bryant. I'm not sure where Cam Boozer is going to go. He's got a ceiling athletically, but a high IQ EQ guy that's going to average 18 points and play for 15 years in the NBA. Dad was Carlos Boozer. The most underrated player to me is Caleb Wilson out of Carolina, who's going to end up being, he's springy, long, twitchy. He's going to end up being a great weak side defender. Again, he has to develop his offensive game, but he is just an incredible. This is the kid that it just, we're just seeing the start with him. A lot of these guys, like when Wemby came into the league, day one, you saw his defense. Year two, you saw his offense. Caleb Wilson, he may take a year to develop. I think I would take him number three. Keaton Vogler is another player. He's the guard out of Illinois. 6'6", can shoot threes. He's the one I'm really excited about. If you're the Chicago Bulls, and you've already got Josh Giddey who can handle a ball and distribute, I'd take the Illinois kid. I think he's unbelievable. We watched him in the tournament, 40% from three, and he's an ascending player who didn't make much noise in high school, ends up at Illinois, and you're like, that's one of the best college basketball players. He was great in the tournament. And then you got Darius Acuff, who from Arkansas, who is, his nickname should be Points. He's going to score day one. He's going to be, you know, but he can catch and shoot. He can drive. He can distribute. He can do offensively. He is insanely gifted. Now he's small. He's going to get hunted and picked on. It is a two-way league. So there are holes here. I look at a team like Oklahoma City and I can see them saying, we'll give you multiple ones to get him. And he becomes almost a role player. I mean, he is just a fascinating player, but there's limitations. So I think there's five or six guys, and I just named all of them, that I think are going to produce day one, be great, fantastic. And then I think there's another 6 to 12 guys who have a limitation, a ceiling, a hole. They're a little young. Maybe they're a little old. Yaxelenborg, Michigan, a little old for some people's taste. But I think it could be. Here's Michael Winger, the president of the Wizards, who now have Trae Young, Anthony Davis. They had the number 6 pick last year, got a pretty good player. Here's his thoughts on getting the number 1 pick, which will probably should be A.J. DeBonsa from BYU.
17: Ultimately, it's our fans that have endured the most. And to me, this number 1 pick is for them. It is a reward for hanging in there with us. It's a reward for continuing to support us despite, you know, sometimes really bad basketball. They knew and they supported a multi-year teardown, a multi-year reinvention of the franchise. I think it's a moment to celebrate them.
0: Okay. By the way, with Washington getting the number 1 pick and Utah getting the number 2 pick, you know, everybody said tanking's bad for basketball. Not bad for the Wizards. Not bad for the Jazz. Not bad for the Bulls. Not bad for the Nets. I mean, you start looking at all the tanking. Seems in the best generational draft in a decade plus, it worked. That's why I've said next year, it's a bad draft. What you're going to see next year is more trades and less tanking. So the NBA can keep saying tanking's the problem. No, it's a bad look for a year, but there's a reason it happened. Okay, this just came down. There will be no further discipline for Wemby. No suspension, no fine. He will be allowed to play in game 5 back in San Antonio, despite a pretty vicious elbow to the throat of Naz Reid. And again, I don't like the elbow, but resumes matter, and he doesn't have a history of doing this. If it was Draymond, if it was Lambeer, if it was, you know, these fit Meta World Peace or the former Ron Artest, okay, we're talking, I would give him to me, that's a 2-game suspension. Kick him out now, 2-game suspension. But it's not. So I don't have a problem with the officiating. And I also think to be a center, you know, he gets clawed at and pushed and shoved, because one of the only ways to stop Wemby is to get physical with him and to get under him. So it's really like when Shaq was playing, there were very few people that could defend Shaq because he got a little heavier and older. He was easier to defend, didn't move as well. But, you know, there's a reason they came out with Hack-a-Shaq. I mean, there's a reason that happened, is that it was like the only way to defend him. And the only way to defend Wemby is get super physical, cling on him, get under him. And so over the course of time, you know, people get frustrated. I don't know about you, J Mac. I'm not bothered by that. Again, if he did this in the next series, okay, then I would kick him out and give him a game suspension. If he did it again in the finals, then I'd give him a 2-game suspension. He's not going to do that.
16: Come on, yeah.
0: But the point is, you have to look, when it comes to something that's like overtly violent, have you done it before or is it a first time?
16: Yeah. Okay. So can we run the play where he threw the elbow? Are we allowed to do that? Because on the play, he gets hit in the face. Yeah. And then Jaden McDaniels grabs his arm. So yeah. He's got one arm grabbed, the other with the basketball. He's just outraged, and he throws an elbow. Like, yeah. He's been getting hammered all series. It's total nonsense. I'm actually really outraged that people don't think that they're cheap-shotting Wemby. I love Finch. He comes on the show. He's one of the, you know, some of these NBA guys come in here, Colin, let's be real. They're arrogant. They're not wanting to talk to a guy like me who didn't play in the NBA. Finch is talking to me the entire time. So friendly. I pepper him with questions. I like Finch. His strategy has been, as you said, yeah. Let's just rough up Wemby. He's running down the court, let's just shove him in the back.
0: Yeah.
16: I think that's dirty. Gobert is literally tackling Wemby half the game. He sets 2 screens on him, and it's like, what are we doing? And the refs are letting him get away with murder. That game 3 was really violent. Friday night when Wemby went off. I'm sure you watched that.
18: Yes.
16: He was incredible, and they were still messing with him. And I just, I don't know. I got really annoyed by this.
18: Well, let me tell you something. If San Antonio gets to the finals this year, they're going to be looking through the rearview mirror at Minnesota and OKC. Because if you look at Dylan Harper and his ascension this year and Stephon Castle, that's going to be the best backcourt for a decade. Yeah. I mean, you talk about all you want about Wemby. That backcourt, I mean, Dylan Harper, he's a 20-year-old rookie playoff guard.
19: He's good.
18: When's the last time you saw a rookie playoff guard that good? You're in your life.
19: Yeah.
18: That he's an insane he's the kid out of Rutgers. And then they didn't have Ace Bailey went to Utah.
16: Yeah.
18: Was it Carter Bryant?
16: Carter Bryant is he was like a pick in the teens or something like that. He's good.
18: Where'd Dylan Harper go?
16: He went to Rutgers.
18: Yeah, he was a Rutgers guy too. Where did Ace Bailey go?
16: Ace Bailey went to Rutgers. Both of them went to Rutgers.
18: Okay. It's a Rutgers show today. But I mean, I'm watching that kid. What's amazing is how did Rutgers not end up in a Final Four?
16: They didn't even make the tournament, bro. It was bad.
18: I'm watching Dylan Harper. I'm like, man, you do not want this team going forward. It's, you know, you see this all the time where it was a little bit like once you knew that Darnold was good for the Seahawks, like once you could tell by like week four, five, six, you're like, Seattle's got all this talent. All this young talent. We were watching Seattle play, and you and I were saying during the season, you do not want a piece of Seattle. They're like, they are frightening to play. And you were just waiting to see, is Darnold good enough in the playoffs? I'm sitting here watching Wemby, and I'm like, I know we're paying attention to Wemby. That backcourt for San Antonio is just next level.
16: Yeah. Castle's, I've been ranting about that guy. I think he's the next coming of Jimmy Butler, honestly. I think that's how good Castle is defensively, offensively. Doesn't talk a lot, but when he does, you know, he's locked in.
18: Three best Spurs, 22, 21, and 20 years old.
16: Yeah. So Spurs Thunder is what everybody wants. And I'm sorry, Anthony Edwards is the only guy standing between that. I got to give props to Ant. How good was he last night? The guy's getting oxygen in the fourth quarter.
18: His knee, he's playing totally 75-80%. Played the whole
16: 16
18: quarter
16: in the fourth. I mean, he just took over. I mean, he's really so. Who would you rather have going forward, Ant or Cooper Flagg, given the age and everything?
18: Well, they're both great. I mean, I need another year of Cooper, but Cooper Flagg. They're both. You know, Cooper's bigger. They're both amazing.
16: Well, the staff tried to get me into the who's the best American basketball player right now. And Cade Cunningham is having a real good series.
18: I would say Ant on his best nights.
16: I think it's Ant. I think it's still Ant because he's done this in the playoffs, 3 years in a row now?
18: No, and I mean, one of the great things about Ant is he understands the responsibility about being a star. He's playing great defense.
16: Yeah.
18: He's taking the game over late. Minnesota, I think San Antonio is going to win now game five. And I think I thought the San Antonio would win the series in about six. But we said Minnesota was going to be a work. Give your business the
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7: The Sixers, 144-114 to complete the four-game sweep and advance to their second straight Eastern Conference Finals. Jalen Brunson, 22, on how they're able to finish series.
19: I think the energy that we have, the focus is really important.
7: The Timberwolves rallied to beat the Spurs 114-109 to even the West semis at 2. Victor Wembanyama tossed in the second quarter after elbowing Naz Reid in the face. Wizards won the draft lottery, will pick first. Chargers, according to the NFL Network, signed former Browns tight end David Njoku to a one-year deal worth up to $8 million. Stanley Cup playoffs, Canadiens, 3-goal second period, crush the Sabres 6-2, take a 2-1 lead in their second-round series. Ducks even their series against the Golden Knights at 2 games apiece. That's sports. I'm Ronta Moss.
0: previously on The Herd.
16: Push rewind.
17: They treat quarterback like it's a slot corner or an off-ball linebacker. The Eagles, they had Carson Wentz. They drafted Jalen Hurts. Belichick, during Brady's best years, every couple years he's drafting a quarterback. The Pittsburgh Steelers don't do it that way.
0: A new day in The Herd starts now.
18: Ladies and gentlemen.
17: You guys can laugh at me all you want.
20: This is The Herd.
17: Oh, yeah.
20: The Herd. With Colin Cowherd.
17: I'm setting the tone.
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17: All right, you want to talk sports?
20: The Herd with Colin Cowherd starts now.
17: Okay, here we go. Here we go. It's hour two. It is a Monday. We are live. The always entertaining Brian Scalabrini's going to be joining us. It is great to be here. You know, we do it every Monday. Sometimes I have big opinions and they fall completely flat, so we're not going to waste any time. Where Colin was right, where Colin was wrong on a Monday.
0: Where Colin was right?
17: Oh, what a shocker. The Steelers have backed themselves into a corner because they have no urgency at quarterback. The GM admitting, yeah, we know Aaron's in town, but we have no idea where he is. Listen, Aaron did it in Green Bay. He did it with the Jets. He's doing it with the Steelers. His personality is, he's not going to be the highest paid quarterback or the best quarterback, but his ego, his pride, his lever is, I'm going to make you uncomfortable and I'm going to control the time and the place of my off seasons. So this is just on brand for Aaron Rodgers.
0: Where Colin was wrong.
17: No, I did not think the Knicks would score 80 plus points in a half twice on the road in the playoffs. I think they're playing great offensive basketball. It's a very complimentary roster, and it's very difficult to figure out how much of this sticks against like an OKC or San Antonio, but it doesn't matter for now. They've been absolutely great. I am shocked that they swept the Sixers because I think Philadelphia with Embiid and Maxey had two of the best players in the series. I'll take an L on this one.
0: Where Colin was right?
17: Yeah, you conspiracy nerds. If you were ever going to rig a draft, it would have been this one. The most generational draft in a decade. You could have given Dallas a greater pick, make the Bulls number one in big city Chicago, Golden State with Steph Curry. No. Number one, Washington. Number two, Utah. A bunch of unwatchable bad teams got all the best picks. So, you know, small market Memphis, small market Salt Lake City, the dreadful Wizards. Yeah, the Clippers even got one. Well, I don't buy rigged. It's a way to validate, you know, your happiness when your team is poorly run. The best GMs are running this league, and most of those teams at the top, except maybe Utah, don't have them.
0: Where Colin was wrong.
17: Well, Tom Pelissero reporting that J.J. McCarthy and Kyler Murray, it is a true competition between the two. I think it's Kyler's job. I think you have to massage this based on the lack of confidence J.J. McCarthy has had. But I also think that when you give up draft picks to move up to get J.J. McCarthy, if he has a great camp, you have to reward him. But Pelissero saying in Minnesota, they view this as a coin flip, a 50-50 position with Kyler and J.J.
0: Where Colin was right?
17: Joel Embiid swept. Joel Embiid. Not 100% healthy in another playoff series. Joel Embiid can't win a second playoff series. I acknowledge when he's healthy, he's remarkable. But he's the only MVP to never make a conference final, and he's now going to be owed $188 million guaranteed. That's a bad contract. I thought, you know, the thing with Embiid is when a big guy is hurt early in his career, he'll be hurt often. And he missed his first 2 years in this league with injuries. That would have been a massive red flag to me. But talent is hard for a lot of GMs to ignore. And when he's healthy, you saw it in the previous series against Boston, he was dominating, but he was eventually what he's been since he arrived.
0: Where Colin was right?
17: Well, Austin Reeves, second straight playoffs, not 100% healthy. Second straight playoffs, not a very good plus minus. In fact, the lowest of all the Lakers, second straight playoffs, a team is hunting them. T-Wolves did last year. OKC did this year. Again, I can like a player, undrafted, scrappy, the headband guy. But this is what I've been saying. What are your standards? Oklahoma City is going out of their way to hunt him in the series. And you know people do that with Luka. So now your second star is going to get hunted. That's not championship level basketball. You can have a flaw or a weakness, but who are you going to protect him with? 42-year-old LeBron, Luka. It's turning out again. I know regular season Austin is terrific. Postseason Austin, to me, is not worth $240 million.
0: Where Colin was wrong.
17: Steve Kerr, going to run it back. Ride or die. I mean, it's a very old roster, very little flexibility, not a lot of great draft picks. I don't think it's going to be terribly competitive because the best rosters in the West, Minnesota, OKC, San Antonio, I would say Houston, they're all ascending. They're all going to be better. So the West is about young, ascending talent. The East, outside of Detroit, you know, you got some old teams. Knicks got some veterans. Cavs got some veterans. So I'm actually surprised Steve Kerr didn't take a year off, retire, or go to broadcasting.
0: Where Colin was right.
17: Well, The Athletic, using an analytical projection model, ranked rosters. And Buffalo was third, right after the Seahawks and Rams. I keep saying this. I know Billy Beane is low-hanging fruit as a general manager. Look at their offense. Star quarterback, star left tackle, star running back, star tight end. Excellent wide receiver. DJ Moore comes to town. Brandon Beane gets beat up. And I understand Josh Allen's great, hasn't been to a Super Bowl. I understand. But my takeaway is, guys, the Bills roster is not lampoonable. It's very good.
0: Where Colin was right.
17: The Dodgers are not ruining baseball. Here are your American League division leaders. Cleveland, Tampa, and the A's. Meanwhile, the New York Mets are unwatchable. Meanwhile, the Pirates, Reds, and Brewers are all outstanding and would be playoff teams. Yes, the Dodgers, who can't hit this year, are stacked. But it's baseball. The Reds, the Pirates, the A's, Tampa, the Guardians, the Brewers. You know who stinks? The Mets and the Phillies are struggling. The Nationals in big market D.C. Once again, not very good. Stop with the little guy can't compete. Little guy struggles to compete in college basketball. Little guy Milwaukee, when well run, is competing just fine in Major League Baseball. And with that, Brian Scalabrine, the award-winning Celtics broadcaster, is now joining us live, analyst for several years. All right, let's start with the Knicks. Listen, we talked about it earlier, Brian. Last year it was the Pacers. Year before it was the Mavs. Year before that it was the Heat, where you get like the Heat were an 8 seed. And you look up and you're like, where the hell was this in the regular season? I mean, I think a lot of it is using Cat as a distributor, which they didn't really do last year, is a big part of it, getting the burden off Brunson. But are you shocked by like the level of offensive efficiency you're seeing from the Knicks?
8: A little bit, because their offense this year was hit and miss at best. And you hear them complaining a lot about ball movement and Brunson has the ball too much and Carl Anthony Towns' numbers were down.
17: Yeah.
8: But I think what has happened is their defense has gone to another level. And then everybody is now playing playoff basketball. I don't think they're whining about shots. Star players are getting minutes. So there's not much to complain about. When they were down 2-1, they made a nice adjustment on CJ McCollum. They started trapping him and they seemed to get energy from their defense. Against the Philadelphia 76ers, outside of the game where Embiid didn't play, I thought they had a game plan for Embiid. And one thing I mentioned about the Knicks, I thought it last year, and I'm thinking it this year. When they have a game plan, they stick with it. It's not something that you see for like 5 minutes or 10 minutes. It is every possession throughout the entire game, and I give them credit. I think they execute better than any team in the East. One thing to mention about last year versus this year, I feel like the East is a lot better, was a lot better last year than it is this year.
17: Yeah.
8: And the Knicks do look like the best team in the East.
17: I want to talk about Boston for a second because I think they're really smartly run. They did replace 4 of their 9 rotational guys. They're more youthful in the post. And I've said this, I think Jalen Brunson and Tatum are excellent. I think they're much closer in talent. I think Tatum's more fluid athletically. I think Brown's more aggressive, maybe a bit stronger. They're very, very good players. But there are stories now that Brad Stevens, I mean, if you look around at OKC, Houston, San Antonio, you see these young, athletic, ascending rosters. And now you have the new CBA where Brown and Tatum are going to be 70% of the roster, the cap. I mean, you tell me, these Jaylen Brown could get move rumors. Are they viable?
8: I mean, you have to look at everything, especially when you start talking about right now they're underneath the tax for the first year. If they run that back another year, they'll cleanse the tax. At that point, you're handing Brad Stevens pretty much a blank check to build a championship roster. Is that done with both the guys? Like, there have been rumors in the past about, you know, do they get along? But the question is, they have versatility defensively. You want as many wings as you can. Joe Mazzulla has played those guys at the point. They shouldn't be ever arguing over the amount of shots. I know it didn't work out well in the playoffs, but the regular season was one of my favorites to cover. You know, they overachieved big time. They got contributions from different guys. Jaylen Brown got a chance to prove to everybody where he's at. And I think what happened is they overachieved so much that the expectations were you're going to add a top five player in Jason Tatum when you come back. And maybe they just got outplayed by Philadelphia with Paul George, the way he played, and Joel Embiid. And now it looks like there's all kinds of dissension amongst each other. But sometimes that stuff is like a little bit emotional right after the season. I would be curious on what the next 6 weeks look like, but you can't ignore the new collective bargaining agreement, and you can't ignore having two supermax players on your team and figuring out how to navigate that. There might be a better way. I'm just not sure they're ready to go down that road just yet.
17: Well, I've talked about this with the Lakers. Austin Reeves, second playoffs, has been hunted. There's no question. They're just hunting him. Second playoffs, not necessarily durable. I mean, one of the great things about LeBron, frankly, is his durability. He's just healthy. And a lot of times, Anthony Davis, Luka, guys that aren't great condition guys by relative to NBA standards, get dinged up more. It takes them longer to get back. So I look at Austin Reeves, and my take is in the new CBA, Brian, the Lakers, I mean, he's eligible for like $240 million, and everybody loves him. He wears a headband. I can't pay Austin Reeves that, can I?
8: Yeah, that's a good question. You have to ask yourself, like, if you have Luka Doncic on your team, which you will for the foreseeable future, and you have Austin Reeves, can you build a roster enough around them to support them defensively? And I mean, I heard your take. I kind of am with you. It seems like if your standard is a championship level, like, Oklahoma City's not going to get worse here. You know, like teams like Dallas and Minnesota, Denver, you know, we can go on and on in the Western Conference about teams that are getting better. I don't think that the road to a championship is having two of your best players that aren't great defensively. So, but the question is, if you sign him right now, you still might be able to move him for more viable players. If you lose him for nothing, that's not a championship level move either. So the Lakers might be forced to trade to sign him, and it might not be $240 million, but you can always move that contract down the road. If you feel like people are interested in Austin Reeves at that number, he is a bona fide scorer.
17: Yeah.
8: If your roster can support that, you might think about doing that. But if that's your idea of going forward and you're going to win, I can't see how people would be on board with your top two players not being able to guard at a high enough level.
17: So the draft lottery was yesterday, and it's officially not rigged, because if it was, you wouldn't have all the teams at the top winning it now. I will say, because of Wemby's greatness and the discussion on him years before he played in the NBA, he's overshadowed to me Cooper Flagg, who may be the best domestic potential superstar, even over Ant, in a long time. You were part of Cooper Flagg's development. Do you think any of the guys in this draft are as good as Cooper Flagg?
8: No, the thing that separates Cooper is his we call it your processor in the NBA, right? Like your microprocessor. Like he thinks the game like LeBron thinks the game. He's two steps ahead of everybody, and everyone wants to know that comparable. And they kept asking me, "What is he?" And I'm like, "You're best to look at LeBron James, phenomenal high school player, won at a super high level, gets downhill. He'll score points, but he doesn't necessarily at this point have that go-to shot. I mean, LeBron has scored over 60,000 points." When you think about playoffs and regular season, and there's not like a quintessential shot that he has. So I kind of look at him as a basketball player. And if I'm building nowadays, I want my best players to be able to get people involved, to be able to get to the rim, make rim reads, and be able to defend his position, right? Cooper's a plus rebounder. He's great in transition. He can play on the ball. He can play off the ball. So I think, like, yeah, from a prospect moving forward, I think a lot of people would like to have Cooper Flagg on their team. I've always said this about him. He will only be measured in titles and championships. That's it. Like, no one will say, is he good enough to do this, or all NBA, or the money that he makes? Like, those things are a given. And there are stars that live in that category. But at the end of the day, where we judge Cooper Flagg on his legacy will be based on, can the Dallas Mavericks, or wherever he is at any time, can they put a team around him to support him and to be able to make a championship run?
17: Yeah, by the way, you were with him in his early development. What age was he when you knew, oh my God, this is an all-time talent?
8: Yeah. I mean, I knew at 14, I thought he could play in the NBA at 14 years old. As far
17: wow.
8: as like me seeing, oh yeah. Like it wasn't a question. It was as simple as that. And I made phone calls to people and they kind of ignored me early on. But once they saw what I saw, it was over. And I get a chance to watch NBA games almost on a daily basis. Yeah. And the guy's ridiculous. And it's just his IQ is off the chart. Athletically, he's off the chart. His timing is off the chart. He doesn't get rattled. And he was in the gym with a bunch of 18, 19-year-olds, Division I guys, and he held his own. And I would even say he was the best player on the floor at 14 years old. So those are all things that when you see that, you realize right then, like, I've never seen anything like this. I actually, and A.J. DeBonsta went to high school about 10 miles down the road. I used to go to all his high school games. And I thought like that Cooper was way better than A.J. DeBonsta at the time. But A.J. has really surprised me. His ability to play in straight lines, get to the rim, athletically, he's off the chart. So both those guys, I mean, I thought Cooper's basketball IQ was a lot higher, but A.J. has really impressed me with how much he's improved. So think about this. In my backyard, I'm watching at 14 years old, back-to-back number one picks.
17: Yeah. I defended Wemby. I said resumes matter. If he was Bill Laimbeer, if he was Meta World Peace or maybe Draymond, I'd have suspended him for a game. But he's never had an ejection. What did you make of the elbow? And now the NBA came out today and said no fine, no suspension. How'd that land for you?
8: Yeah, I think it's like on par with a guy who has a pretty clean history. And I think the biggest thing is San Antonio has to make the phone call. Like, and I give Minnesota, I love Minnesota. I love watching them play. But they did the same thing to Jokic, right? They go right up into that line, and maybe they cross that line just a bit. So Wemby snap, Jokic snap. They got to figure out, like, those elite generational talents, they got to figure out a way to keep their composure. But I don't blame Minnesota one bit. If you look at Wemby, you look at the impact he makes, you look at how your offense has to go against him defensively and the things that you have to do. The key to you is to get him frustrated, to get him in foul trouble, to get him out of his game. So far, he's been pretty good in the series, but I give Minnesota a lot of credit. I think when you talk about the people who can call Wemby, like, I don't know this to be true, but I think Adam Silver might be picking up that phone and being like, Wemby, we understand what's happening when you're out there. We understand that they're hitting you a lot. We understand that you're hitting the deck. We understand all those things. But you can't do that. You're really putting us in a bad position. If you do that again, we're going to have to suspend you. So you have to figure out a way to keep it together. And we will look for, just like anything in the playoffs, all the times where there might be a little extra stuff there that we feel like may be over the line.
17: You know, the OKC flopping debate's interesting because, I always use this, Brian. People think NFL officiating's worse. And I'm like, no, they have 50 cameras. The first Super Bowl had like three. They see everything. It's like micro film at a library when I was a kid. The officiating's great, but you can see everything. And I look at OKC and the flopping, and I'm like, well, every game's televised. Now slow-mo, the camera angles are better. I do think it's become a little bit too central to SGA's game, and it's not very aesthetically pleasing. I think if they win another title, Brian, I think, like the Harden move, commissioners do this all the time. They don't care who wins championships, but they do care about the quality of the aesthetic. If it looks good or bad, they change the NFL catch rule. Can you see the NBA, if Oklahoma City wins, again, the NBA stepping in and putting tighter reins on flopping?
8: So there's two things that stand out when you watch them, right? It's the Lugans, Dort, and the Alex Caruso taking a dive when they get hit by a screen. Like, I understand. The rule is if your feet are outside of your shoulders and you get hit with a screen, that's considered a illegal screen. But they only call it when a guy takes the dive. So those guys take a dive, you can't even challenge that because you'll lose that challenge. The other side of it is SGA getting downhill. Now, I think the NBA has done a really good job of allowing handsiness on the perimeter. I think they allow a lot of grabbing and clutching off the ball. But that play right there, when SGA is getting downhill and the guy pulls his hands back and SGA runs into their chest, throws the ball up and gets the foul, I do think that they'll take that out of the game. I don't think that that will be a foul. Now, if you are going into SGA when that happens, I think they'll call that. But if you are allowed like defensive space, you're allowed a line, SGA coming into the player and throwing the ball up and getting that call, it definitely changed the way that this game is called. So I do think that those two things will change. But I will say this, give Mark Daigneault a lot of credit. If you watch them, Isaiah Hartenstein gets out of every screen early. So you can't call that turnover. You can't call that illegal screen. And the Oklahoma City Thunder know how to play offense for a guy that's ghosting a screen. So I think Daigneault, more than any coach in the NBA, coaches the rules of the game better than the rest of them. And that's why they're head and shoulders above of the rest of the teams.
16: I still feel like San Antonio is too young to win a title this year. My guess is Oklahoma City beats them. And I think San Antonio is going to win the next two games. So they'll beat the T-Wolves, although they're a feisty, experienced, smart group. Who do you think Knicks in the finals against OKC or San Antonio? Would the Knicks have a shot to win?
8: It's amazing how good they are against those two teams. And I think a lot of it has to do with Cat on the pick and pop jumper and Jalen Brunson not needing to get all the way to the rim to score. So it pulls Wemby away from the rim. So there's a lot of things. Wemby, if you go back and watch, he does not want to play against Mitchell Robinson. Like, Mitchell Robinson is way too physical, right? And listen, I'd be insane to pick the Knicks over those two teams. But I'm saying matchup-wise, if you go back and watch those matchups, it was in the NBA Cup, and they played them in the regular season. One of the games was the Christmas Day game. Like, the Knicks look incredible. Their defense was really good. They present a lot of problems. And a lot of it has to do with the guy who got beat up all year, Karl Anthony Towns. He's a matchup nightmare. And when Philly beat Boston, I told everybody, listen, Karl Anthony Towns is not Nemeas Kata. Nemeas Kata is a good player. But the fact that he can get outside and he can snap those threes, I mean, the guy won a three-point contest. That is a matchup nightmare for every coach out there. So I think of any team that could beat those two teams, the Knicks is the worst matchup for them.
16: That's good stuff. Brian Scalabrine, who's got a bunch of championships and Emmys. See that thing behind him, folks? Yeah, that's all that broadcasting work. And then you got to see your championship. You do a great job. I catch your local stuff as well from time to time. You're fantastic, buddy. It's great seeing you.
8: You got it. Good to see you too, Colin.
16: Brian Scalabrine, who's just tremendous at what he does. Can you imagine that, watching Cooper Flagg and A.J. DeBonce in high school? Just down the street. Those are pretty good players, I'll tell you that. You know, it is interesting. If you were the New York Knicks, I would rather face San Antonio, because I've got Brunson's a veteran and Mikal Bridges is a veteran. Mitchell Robinson's a veteran. It's like Minnesota. In a way, the Knicks are the Minnesota of the East. I got a lot of guys that have been in weight rooms for a long time. Spurs are kids. Now, I think Oklahoma City's a tough matchup for everybody. But if New York got into the finals against San Antonio, look at the age disparity. Look at the experience disparity. It's massive. That would be interesting.
18: Well, let's remember when they met earlier this season, Harper was like a young kid, just got to the league. He's not a bad matchup for Brunson. He's thick. But real quick, Scalabrine said something interesting. I totally forgot Minnesota got under Jokic's skin last round. Remember Jokic like ran half the way down the court to challenge McDaniels? Yeah. He got ticked off with all the nonsense and the jabs and the elbows and the stuff. It got under his skin, and that's a good note. Listen, Chris Finch is good, man. He knows that there's some other stuff besides pure basketball that matter here, and it's working again.
16: It's fun. Nobody wants to learn that their data has been part of a breach. It happens a lot. Worse, scammers can take advantage of that panic by sending fake breach emails, urging you to act quickly. I've gotten those. 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
16: 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Belichick, during Brady's best years, every couple years he's drafting a quarterback. 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
0: Look up, look down, look around, look up, look down, look around. In the trees and on the ground, 'cause the ALB must be found.
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0: Look up, look down, look around, look up, look down, look around. In the trees and on the ground, 'cause the ALB must be found.
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5: 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So the Cowboys and the Giants, it's been reported by the NFL, will be the first Sunday night football game of next NFL season. Giants and the Cowboys. Now, we don't know if the Giants and the Cowboys are going to be any good in the first week of December, but we do think Jackson Dart won't be in the blue tent yet on September 13th. So that's the NFL's always been very intentional about its schedule. There's five teams in the NFL that I don't know if they're going to be necessarily very good, but if I ran the NFL, I would put them on television in the first month. Cowboys, Giants, Raiders. I think the Vikings with Kyler Murray is going to be really fun for the first 4 to 5 weeks. I think Steelers with Aaron Rodgers and Mike McCarthy. So it's sort of a Labor Day special. You kind of know around Labor Day, you got about five teams that may not be great. They're going to be pretty darn interesting for the first month. And we also know simultaneously the Rams, the Seahawks, the Bills, the Ravens. The Niners are all going to be good probably by Thanksgiving and beyond. I feel like the New York Giants this year remind me.

0: of the Bears last year, where I love the coach they hired, and I thought the quarterback was young and really promising. I didn't know if I loved the ownership. I don't know if I love the general manager. But if you recall last year, early in the season, coming off an ugly year, the Chicago Bears got on two Monday Night Football games and had one of those Fox Tom Brady games, the late Sunday games. So the NFL knew it's a big market. They've got a new coach. We don't know if everything's solved, but let's roll with it. And the Bears provided great late game theatrics. I think the New York Giants, I don't know if it'll end up as well, but to me, the Giants this year are the Bears last year. I don't have to love Mara or the McCaskey family and ownership, but I like the coach. The coach feels legit, and the quarterback super talented. Jackson Dart's better as a pro than I thought he would be. So here's Jerry Jones during draft weekend already thinking about that first Giants game.
1: For a good one to be there, then it's probably only the man up there really knows how it's going to turn out. And so we think there's enough players right there that they can be on the 53 and be helping us beat Giants.
0: Yep. I don't know how the Giants and Cowboys are going to be. I think Dallas offensively could be special, and I think defensively the Giants are going to be really good. We'll see. J-Mac with the news.
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3: Turn on the news. This is the Herdline News.
4: All right, let's jump into the NBA draft lottery. A lot of fun topics. One unfortunate, though, that's the Indiana Pacers, Colin.
0: Yeah.
4: So they made a calculated risk. Hey, we're going to make this trade, acquiring Zubats and taking a potential pick from the Clippers, but they had to have it land early in the draft. It did not. Pacers end up the big losers. They don't have a lottery pick. And that was with Halliburton out this season. Their GM, Kevin Pritchard, actually went on social media and apologized to fans. Here we go.
5: I'm okay with that. You know, in life, I guess this gets a little philosophical, but I never feel like you can slow play your way into success in this league. You have to swing. Today, it stings. Well, wait till next season. Let's give this group an opportunity to go compete for a championship because they've proven they could do it, and we've added a really good center in Zoo.
0: Yeah, remember this. It's a guard-heavy draft,
4: yeah.
0: And Halliburton's coming back. So this draft's all about wings and guards. They like their guards. They needed a center this draft. You know, Adai Mara maybe later, right, like in the 15th pick, is somebody you could, but he'll be a rookie. Yeah. I understood their reasoning. Now, Zubat's a little expensive, but they needed a big, because remember, they lost Miles Turner.
4: Yep.
0: So and that was a shock when Miles Turner left. And you're like, why are you leaving Halliburton? You're crazy. And so when Miles Turner bailed, they got stuck. Yeah. And that was the best guy on the market. And then they rolled the dice on it. So it's easy to kill him today, but it is a guard heavy draft and they feel good about Halliburton.
4: So some Pacers fans, I happen to be former neighbors with a Pacers fan. And a lot of their logic is this isn't on the GM, Colin. The owner is a cheapskate and he's never gone into the luxury tax. He knew to pay Ben Matherin would have put him in the tax. So they ship Matherin to the Clippers. They roll the dice. It was a coin flip that they would get this top four pick. Yeah. And they lost the coin flip.
0: Yeah.
4: So, like, listen, some owners are cheap. They don't want to spend. Like, what can you do? So I can't kill Pritchard for it. I still think the Pacers are going to be really good next year. Halliburton, come on. That guy's a superstar.
0: Yeah.
4: Agreed. All right. Let's move on to the next story, Colin. And that is your guy, Caleb Williams, in Chicago. He and Ben Johnson cooked last year. Ben Johnson saying all the right things. He's coming in, puffing his chest out just a little bit. And he's a big culture guy. Here's Ben Johnson.
6: The expectation for them is to, once again, learn our way of doing things, how we go about our business in the meeting room, walk through practice field, what that looks like. And as soon as they pick that up, then they'll really be able to compete for what is their niche this year. How can they provide value for this football team? Is it special teams? Is it competing for playing time on offense or defense? That's really up to them. But learning our way of life is first and foremost.
0: Very exciting times in Chicago.
4: Yeah. Bulls get the fourth pick. Ben Johnson's a genius. Caleb Williams is on the MVP ascension. How are the Blackhawks doing, by the way? I don't know about hockey, but in all honesty, I'm bullish on the Bears this year. Yeah. I like what I see. I like the kid from Oregon they brought in the draft.
0: Safety.
4: Yep. Very good young player. I think they win the division, Colin. I don't know. Other than the Packers, I don't think anyone can challenge them.
0: Sorry, I have Lions the Bears fans. Winning it, Lions the wild card, and I think Green Bay and Minnesota are going to battle for third, and I think it's going to be really interesting when Kyler Murray puts up. Gosh. Did you see they got Jennings from the Niners over the week?
4: Yeah, I saw that. That was a nice get for J.J. McCarthy. You know, I love the game we play, and I think the audience likes it, when we do, like, who's got the better roster? If you did rosters in the NFC, what Ben Johnson and company have done in just a couple years, they have a vastly superior roster than the Niners. Okay? If we're being completely honest.
0: Oh, yeah. No.
4: I think it's Rams 1, Bears 2, Eagles 3 in the NFC. In terms of rosters.
0: I think Seattle's up there.
4: Seattle's up there. Lost a couple guys. What's a running back situation like there? Kenneth Walker gone. I don't know. I'm bullish on your Bears. It could mean you're a little insufferable this fall. I'm just a little nervous about
0: a little
4: Bears being
0: Cubs on a heater.
4: And your guy, Lincoln Riley.
0: Bulls have the number 4 pick and the number 15. It's exciting.
4: All right, let's bring the show back to L.A. for the final story. And that's the Chargers. How about this move over the weekend? David Njoku.
0: I saw that.
4: Hello. That's a good pickup if he could stay healthy. That's huge.
0: Yeah,
4: McDaniel gets another weapon. Here's McDaniel talking about Justin Herbert. And listen, man, this quarterback could take a leap if that's even possible.
7: His expectations are the highest for himself, and which is a great thing for the Chargers organization, team, fan base, everybody. So I would say that we're looking to master and be elite at everything that we do, and being able to own the position in a new way, for him to own the position in a way he never has, and ultimately for it to be obvious to everyone around, he's playing the best football of his career.
0: I thought, you know, Njoku's numbers have come down.
4: Yeah.
0: And they also drafted a tight end in Cleveland out of Bowling Green, a good player as a rookie. So, and I think Andrew Berry is probably the most unheralded smart GM in the league. I think they make great moves. So Cleveland didn't need him at this point. They've got their young tight end for the future, and they move off him. This is one of those sort of like sneaky. Remember when like Gronk came out of retirement to go with Brady, or Davante Adams goes to the Rams? This is one of those sneaky ones where he's a declining player. He's in great shape, but he's a declining player, and he just kind of quietly signs a 1-year prove-it deal with the Chargers, and you look up, and he triples his yards from last year and becomes a really important player for them.
4: Yeah,
0: it's a sneaky
4: Gadsden.
0: Good hire.
4: Yeah. Remember, Gadsden last year was really good, came out of nowhere. Yeah. There he is, catching a touchdown. And I'll just remind people, Njoku played in Cleveland, where he played for what, like they had 7 quarterbacks last year. It was a joke. So now he goes to play with Justin Herbert and Mike McDaniel as the OC? Like, this to me is a... I'm going to be taking, you know, it's at some point in the summer, you and I should take a trip to Vegas, just put some futures on it. We get a social media guy.
0: No, I think both you and I think the most improved team, and they made the playoffs last year, the most improved team could be the Chargers.
4: I wouldn't be surprised if they're in the Super Bowl from the AFC.
0: I wouldn't either.
4: Would you?
0: I mean, if they're O-line, I don't know. And Njoku is just the classic smart GMing. Nobody's talking about it. NBA playoffs, it's a 1-year deal. And you're like, what if he ends up with 44 catches, 3 touchdowns, and triples his yards? You'd be like, yeah, that's not impossible.
4: Yeah.
0: He'll be a very good, smart, veteran, situational player. Now, Cleveland looks at it and goes like, we can't afford you based on our salaries. That's fine. But there's a lot of guys in this league, you know, you get a little bit older and it's like it becomes about fit. He's a really good fit with the Chargers.
4: How about, remember, I love the meatballs out there. Oh, well, Herbert can't perform in the playoffs. I mean, he lost both of his tackles last year and they got to 11-5. Like, can we just settle down?
0: In a great division.
4: They're going to be fine. Yeah.
0: Yeah. J-Mac with the news.
3: Well, that's the news.
8: And thanks for stopping by.
3: The Herd Lie News.
0: You know, one of the things I love about that ping pong ball lottery is, does anybody notice this? You know, in sports, you're always sort of waiting. That guy walks up and he's like, hi, my name's Bob. First pick goes to the Wizards. It's like, whoa, wait, I'm not recording. What? I mean, he just started firing off. You're like, Con Knipple, boom, boom, boom, boom, Warriors, boom, boom, boom. And all of a sudden I'm like, we're at pick 5. It was just, they don't know. It's the only thing in sports that doesn't make you wait. I mean, that thing is just, he stands up And it's like, hi, I'm Larry from the NBA office. And the 15th pick is, I'm like, that's it? There's no pomp, no circumstance. So it's like one of my favorite, I mean, the way they attack it, no wasted time. They get right to it. And it's, here's Con Knipple, first pick. And they just fly through it. 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
0: They treat quarterback like it's a slot corner or an off-ball linebacker. 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They drafted Jalen Hurts. Belichick, during Brady's best years, every couple years he's drafting a quarterback. The Green Bay Packers, it's an industry. They draft Aaron, sit 3 years. They draft Jordan Love, sits multiple years. The Pittsburgh Steelers don't do it that way. 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Their game plan was Mitch Trubisky, who had been a backup in Buffalo, and Kenny Pickett, a massive overdraft. They treat quarterback with absolutely no urgency.
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12: San Antonio FC played Phoenix Rising FC to a draw this weekend, despite Phoenix playing down a man for the entire second half. San Antonio's Dmitry Yurofeev scored an extra time in the first half, but Phoenix scored a late goal to tie it up in the 80th minute. SAFC is now 1-1-3 when playing away this season, but 4-1-5 overall, which puts them back in the number one spot in the Western Conference standings. They're on the road again this weekend and set to take on one Knoxville in the Prince Tires USL Cup. That's today's SAFC Insider. I'm Katie Goodman.
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0: If he's going to be elite, I don't hear great things. There are reports Aaron Rodgers is in Pittsburgh this weekend to meet with Steelers brass, but he hasn't yet, and here's the GM.
28: We've had some good conversations since the season ended and, you know, since Mike got hired. And, you know, it's been positive. But, yeah, I don't know where he is at this moment. You know, we've continued to have conversations, and they're positive. And, you know, we had a good experience with him last year, and, you know, I think he would probably echo the same thing. And, conversations continue.
0: Not great, considering you got Will Howard. Okay. I don't get good vibes with the Steelers. I really don't. Trending the wrong direction. Hour three next. Give your business the...
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27: It's finals. Jalen Brunson, 22, on how they're able to finish series.
34: I think the energy that we have, the focus is really important.
27: The Timberwolves rallied to beat the Spurs 114-109 to even the West semis at 2. Victor Wembanyama tossed in the second quarter after elbowing Naz Reid in the face. Wizards won the draft lottery, will pick first. Chargers, according to the NFL Network, signed former Browns tight end David Njoku to a one-year deal worth up to $8 million. Stanley Cup playoffs. Canadians, 3-goal second period, crush the Sabres 6-2, take a 2-1 lead in their second round series. Ducks even their series against the Golden Knights at 2 games apiece. That's sports. I'm Ronta Moss.
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0: They treat quarterback like it's a slot corner or an off-ball linebacker. The Eagles, they had Carson Wentz. They drafted Jalen Hurts. Belichick, during Brady's best years, every couple years he's drafting a quarterback. The Pittsburgh Steelers don't do it that way.
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39: Ladies and gentlemen.
0: You guys can laugh at me all you want.
38: This is The Herd.
0: Oh, yeah.
38: The Herd. With Colin Cowherd.
0: I'm setting the tone.
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0: All right, you want to talk sports?
38: The Herd with Colin Cowherd starts now.
0: Okay, here we go. Welcome in. My guy Jason Timp's going to join us in studio here. from the Volume Hoops tonight. He's great. Got a little shout-out from Doris Burke on national TV. That's pretty nice. Good to have you in today. Now this week gets very interesting. Lakers, and Jason is locked in on all things Lakers and all things Knicks. Knicks are a fascinating story. But last night, the Timberwolves came from behind in the fourth to even up this series with the pending giant, the San Antonio Spurs, at two games apiece. But the big story was Wemby getting ejected for throwing this nasty elbow in the second quarter. Yikes. If it was Bill Laimbeer, Meta World Peace, maybe a Dennis Rodman or a Draymond Green, hey, I'd suspend him for multiple games in the series. But it's Wemby, first time he's been ejected. He's got people flying at him. He threw an elbow. Elbows get thrown by everybody. His actually hit Naz Reid in the throat, and so he got ejected for the rest of the game. I thought the officials got it right. But his resume, not a dirty player. Bigs throw elbows. That's the reality. The most striking thing in the game was, with him gone, the Spurs, I mean, they're going to be so good for the next 10 years. They are good. That backcourt could be the best backcourt. Splash Brothers, but more athletic for the next decade. It's insane. Dylan Harper and Stephon Castle, they're getting better every six weeks. But what was amazing is, in Minnesota against the veteran T-Wolves, an incredibly well-coached team, Spurs still led. But this is what happens when you're young. You don't have Wemby. You don't have your star. Ant is now the best player on the floor. He's not playing at 100%. Got a banged up knee, but he had 16 points in the fourth. And this is what it does. Playoff basketball is about two things. Number one, it's always been super physical. Referees let you play. That's why veteran, older teams usually prevail. The second thing playoff basketball is, superstars eventually in big key moments rise above scheme. And, right? You're not tricking anybody by game three of a series. So NBA history is not littered with 21-year-olds flying through the playoffs. Even LeBron's first title, 27. Shaq and Kobe got bounced early. Shaq's first title, Shaq's, 27. Michael Jordan got bounced early by a lot of those veteran Pistons or Celtic teams. So the reality of this series is the best fourth quarter team in the entire playoffs is the Minnesota Timberwolves. And even with Ant not at 100%, they're going to be really tough to beat. And they came flying back in the fourth quarter. And this is, and it does feel like to me, and probably to you, we are looking at potentially a 10-year dynasty plus. I mean, Dylan Harper's 20. He is noticeably better today than 3 months ago. Stephon Castle, much better this year than last. I think he's, 21 years old. Wemby's 22. I mean, it's incredible how good San Antonio is. But part of the journey for these young NBA teams historically is blowing a lead in the fourth quarter, getting frustrated. Somebody gets thrown out. They're grabbing me. I elbow him. Why do I get thrown out? Part of the journey is losing to a really well-coached team, well-constructed team like Minnesota. I mean, I think the T-Wolves roster is so smartly constructed, but it is hard to watch the Spurs and not feel like we are watching what could be one of the great NBA teams ever, not yet, but eventually. I mean, their young players are insane. To lead the game without Wemby in the fourth quarter we knew Minnesota was a tough matchup. Great fourth quarter team, well coached, lot of veterans, two-way players. So here's Mitch Johnson on the Wemby ejection.
4: Every single play on every single part of the floor, people are trying to impose. I get it. We get it. That's part of the game. But he's gotten chucked. He's gotten pushed down in transition, running freely, all the stuff. He doesn't complain one time. We don't complain because we're just going to play. We don't really give a excuse my language. But at some stage, he should be protected. And if not, he's going to have to protect himself. And unfortunately, stuff like that happens.
0: Okay. So listen, sometimes Uncle Colin doesn't tell you what you want to hear. It's a big responsibility being America's honesty broker. I don't wave pom-poms. That was 20s and 30s. Okay, now I'm a lot of wisdom with all this gray hair. And so I read a stat this morning. The Knicks are on pace to have the highest point differential and the highest net rating in the history of the playoffs. Oh, they must be the best team ever. No, they're not. Every year in the playoffs, you get a surprise team that clicks. Last year, it was the fourth-seeded Pacers made Game 7 of the finals. The year before, it was the fifth-seeded Dallas Mavericks got to the finals. The year before that, it was the eighth-seeded Miami Heat that got to the finals. The Knicks are that version. Take a deep breath. Atlanta had a losing record in the East until March, and the Sixers got into the playoffs via a play-in game. Okay, they're not beating the greatest teams ever. Philadelphia's got a lot of talent, but Embiid, shocker, got banged up. The one thing that's been impressive with the Knicks, two things, Rody. Number one is the way they're using Cat. He has doubled his assist totals from last year's playoffs in half the games. Mike Brown and his staff have done a great job to take the burden solely off Jalen Brunson to initiate offense. It has been fantastic. We've always known Cat's super skill. He was skilled in Minnesota. He's always been skilled. So that's impressive. The second thing is this roster is very smartly constructed. James Dolan spent a couple of years in Vegas building the Sphere, got out of basketball, and the Knicks front office did a great job. They've got defensive players, a scoring guard, a skilled big, a defensive big. They just have a bunch of guys, and they all fit together, and they play great together. But it's hard to figure out what their true flaws are. I mean, the Hawks and Sixers had losing records against playoff teams. So I mean, the Pistons or the Cavs are going to get to the Eastern Conference Finals. I like Detroit. I like Detroit in that series before it started, but they have clear offensive limitations, ceilings, and deficiencies. So to understand, here's the way I would put it with the Knicks. To understand what we know of the Knicks depends on the question. Are the Knicks better than last year? Absolutely. Are they the best team in the East? I'm almost sure yes. Are they closer now to winning a title? No, because the Spurs are a mile better than last year and OKC's better. So again, the Knicks were 43-19 against the East. They were good, but not spectacular against the West. Six games above 500. So they deserve a ton of credit. It's a complimentary roster. You get a nice group of smart, skilled veterans. But remember, the Patriots got to a Super Bowl. They weren't close to either team in the NFC. I am impressed with Cat's development, what they're using him. I'm impressed. It's a really smart team, highly functional. It works well off each other. I mean, during the season, we kept hearing reports, oh, the chemistry's off. Yeah, well, that vanished. They're playing great basketball together. And here's Mike Brown after, and all those Knicks fans in Philly, Tyrese Maxey was exhausted from it. Here's Mike after.
5: This is the dude's name on Snoopy, Linus. He got a blanket. I'm Linus, and Jalen's my blanket. So he helps me relax in a lot of different times throughout the course of games. But you know, that's what great players do. They keep you poised. They make the game easier for everybody else. And they help you get through the stretch.
0: Well, and joining us live, what a treat it is. He's out for the NBA Combine. Jason Timpf, Hoops Tonight, is one of the more popular podcasts at The Volume. You love this Knicks team. I had Brian Scalabrine on an hour ago. You know, they faced the Spurs in the NBA Cup. San Antonio is so young. You know, you got some real veterans between the coach and McHale and Brunson and Cat and Mitchell Robinson. They're a little bit like the Minnesota of the East, which it's men. Could a Knicks team, forget the East, they're going to get past Detroit or Cleveland, but I like Detroit. Could they match up with a young San Antonio or OKC?
9: Yeah, absolutely. I think there's three reasons you would be very excited if you're a Knicks fan. One, they're just a different basketball team than they were even just earlier this year, let alone previous seasons. Karl Anthony Towns, because they're having him operate with the ball so much out at the three-point line, he's averaging six times as many assists per game as he did last year in the postseason. He has 3 10 assist games in this postseason. He had 0 his entire career before that. Brunson went from last year in the postseason, 71% of his made shots were out of on-ball work, pick and rolls, ISOs, post-ups. This year, that's down to 56%. As a team, last year in the postseason, only half of their baskets were assisted, which was dead last in the NBA. This year, 61%, which is one of the best.
0: Less training on Brunson.
9: Yeah, absolutely. Completely fundamentally different, equal opportunity, high variety offense. Then you take it to how they matched up with San Antonio and OKC. With San Antonio, they just straight up gave them issues this year. They can put Wemby in space in a way that OKC struggles with. And they're big and strong at the right position groups to be able to match San Antonio's guards. OG Anunoby gave problems to Steph Castle in their individual matchups this year. But then the OKC piece of this is OKC's defense is designed to turn you over and pressure the ball. And they concede, the weakness of their defense is they concede threes. And the Knicks offense now is set up in a way they take good care of the basketball and they move it extremely well for open shots. So in a lot of ways, they're kind of like perfectly constructed to give issues to the Thunder defense. And so I'm just done putting a ceiling on them. Like I wouldn't be the least bit surprised if they were given a real shot to OKC or San Antonio in the finals.
0: The you started as a Laker podcaster, so you have incredible depth. You watch every game. You podcast after every game. It's been fascinating. They got blown out in the regular season at the end by Oklahoma City, and it was like a cautionary tale of guys that can't defend an old LeBron. And then you watch them in this series. I think the coaching's been excellent. But let's start with the LeBron piece. I said this earlier. Outside of like a Josh Allen in the NFL, even good quarterbacks, I'm like, what's the number? Sam Darnold won a Super Bowl. What's the number? I like LeBron next year. But it's a what's the number. The new CBA, as you know, Jason, is punitive to average GMing. I mean, Boston's considering moving Jaylen Brown, a tremendous player. Do you think LeBron comes back and is willing to be a season-long third option?
9: He has to be the casualty of their payroll situation. One of the luxuries for teams like OKC or Boston or San Antonio is they have really good rotation players on rookie scale contracts like that. And AJ Mitchell's not even on a rookie scale contract. He's just on a straight up 3-year, $9 million deal that that Sam Presti managed to pull off. So they have all these discounted players so they can overpay for a role player here or there. They can have Hartenstein on the roster for over $30 million. That's a luxury. The Lakers, because they were not able to get any sort of rookie scale role player talent over the last couple of years, they don't have that luxury. So because they have to pay Austin, LeBron kind of has to be the casualty. And it's unfair because, frankly, he was one of the 10 best players I watched in this postseason. So you could argue he's worth another max for at least another year, right? But the reality is he's going to have to be the victim there. I would just say if I'm LeBron, there's no other situation with how Cleveland has looked, with some of the risks with Golden State. I still think this is his best opportunity to win. And frankly, I think as long as Rob Pelinka comes with a pitch, like remember, LeBron was willing to take a discount for Klay Thompson 2 years ago. Klay chose Dallas. LeBron's like, now I want my money. But he was going to leave money on the table to facilitate Klay Thompson. If Rob can go to LeBron and be like, here's my plan. I'm re-signing Austin at this number. I'm bringing back, you know, Marcus Smart, and I'm choosing, you know, Rui Hachimura, whatever it is. I'm going to go trade for this guy. I'm going to get this guy in restricted free agency, or I'm going to get this guy in the off the free agent market. I think LeBron will be on board with taking a discount because, frankly, you can tell in just how he's wired and how he looked in this postseason. He wants to compete.
0: Yeah.
9: He wants to win. He doesn't want to go through all this again to get his butt kicked. He's too old for that.
0: So it's in the Austin Reeves piece is interesting. Is again, this is the second playoffs in a row. He's not healthy. His body, he didn't have elite traits. He was undrafted. You know, we say that about guys like Josh Allen get thumped and they're healthy. Brock Purdy gets banged into. He's a 7th round pick. A lot of this is unfortunate. It's DNA. Austin's an undrafted player. He gets dinged up. If you want to pay him, fine, but you have to pay him at a number that if you had to move him, multiple teams would be like, okay, 140 is really interesting. 240 is not, because the new CBA is so punitive. It's really now a a little bit like the NFL. It's a GM league. It's not a coach league or even a star league. It's a GM league. What's a reasonable number to Austin Reeves? So, because Luka can't defend, Austin gets hunted. If you had to move him, eventually, you think you could.
9: I think that number kind of lands in that 40 to 45 million annually. The truth of the matter is you start looking around at guards around the league. There's a lot of pretty mediocre, bad guards that are making like 30, 35 million, like Tyler Hero or like Emmanuel Quickly. Like if I'm Austin Reeves' agent, I'm being like, look, I understand you guys want to stay flexible, but like my guy's just better than all those dudes. You need to pay him. And again, it's part of just the circumstance where if the Lakers were able to have three or four rotation players on rookie scale contracts, you'd be like, pay Austin.
0: That's right.
9: But it's just the Austin is unfortunately going to get blamed. His contract is going to get blamed for mistakes that Rob Pelinka made elsewhere in their team building over the course of the last few years. If this was OKC, they'd be like, yeah, 40, 45 million will pay Austin because I've got another, you know, 12th overall pick this year. That's going to be a rotation player for us on a rookie scale deal. Like I've got Cason Wallace. I've got this guy. I've got that guy. They've got all these dudes that can just fill roles at discounted prices. And you say it's a GM league, like with how punitive the second apron is, you now have to draft well. You now have to find through your pro level scouting, discounted free agents.
0: Pro football, it's very NFL-ish. Yes.
9: Yeah, because frankly, if you're going to compete for a title, you need three or four awesome players. And if you're going to have three or four awesome players, you're going to have to pay them a lot of money, which is going to put you in a crunch with the second apron. So now you absolutely have to have half your rotation be, I found this center that the Sacramento Kings had no use for, but he's playing for us. I found this dude in the second round at pick 38, who's this really useful player for us. And Jordan Walsh for the Celtics, for example, like you have to find those guys. And there is not a single player for the Lakers since Max Christie back in 2022 that is playing rotation minutes for them from the draft, from anywhere in the draft. That is such a catastrophic miss under the constraints of the modern CBA.
0: I think I picked San Antonio in six games. And I think they're going to win the next two. Ant's not 100%. Wemby being out, they'll come back energized. I said, we can pay attention to Wemby, but the fact that Dylan Harper at 20 and Stephon Castle at 21 are this good, it's like the Splash Brothers with more athleticism. This could be the best backcourt for a decade. Like, I know Wemby's great, and he's going to be the centerpiece. I guess the only question with San Antonio is, could they win it this year? Like one of the safest bets in sports is that team will win multiple titles. Is San Antonio, they're so young. Can they win it this year?
9: Absolutely. I think people are, if you look at what happened in this series, they had a really poor showing in game one, but they pretty much dominated outside of that when Wemby's on the floor. As a matter of fact, if you remove game two, which is blowout, just like that, so that the Wolves quit in that game, they weren't even running back on defense. You kind of throw that one out. In the other three games, they're plus 20 with Wemby on the floor and minus 20 with him off the floor. Like there's a huge delineation between, because they're young. Their guards are good and talented. They're young. Wemby buys them the margin for error to make mistakes on defense, and he creates so much like gravity for them on offense to open opportunities for them. They're going to win the series when Wemby comes back in game five. They'll win in game five. They'll win in game six. The Wolves really haven't figured out how to score when he's on the floor. But what you saw last night is exactly why they need Wemby. Because if you remove him from the equation, as good as Dylan Harper was for stretches of that game, as good as De'Aaron Fox was, it's like, oh, but Ant's just way better than these guys. And it's and that will happen in the next round if Wemby's not around, because Shea is better than all those guys. Yeah. Wemby is the ultimate equalizer. And frankly, they match up so well with OKC, specifically because Wemby is the one guy. Like, OKC is playing against a Lakers team with no rim protection. He played against a Suns team with no rim protection. When you put Wemby at the basket with all those athletic guards and their depth of ball handling on the other end of the floor, they give OKC real problems. Let's not forget that, like, on Christmas Day, after they had already lost, we all were like, okay, this is the game where OKC is going to bring it. And they got their butts kicked again. Like, that is a team that has given them serious issues. Yeah. At this point, I lean slightly towards San Antonio to beat OKC should they meet in the next round. So at that point, I mean, they absolutely have a shot to get it done this year.
0: The draft lottery, and you're here for the combine. So I would struggle a little bit with Peterson. There's a report today that creatine use, legal, everybody, my wife puts it in her morning coffee. I mean, creatine use was the reason for some of the cramping. I also thought it kind of got into his head a little bit. He's obviously a great talent. You're here for the combine all week. Caleb Wilson is fascinating to me. Like, I feel like we're halfway home to his game. Is AJ DeMonsa an overwhelming number one pick for you? Like, is it a not close draft?
9: Yeah, I think he is. He's the thing with Darren Peterson is there. I see more of like a Ray Allen with the Sonics kind of vibe with him, where like he's a very good athlete, but he's not Anthony Edwards. He's more of like a movement shooter to me that can like play both ends of the floor, do a little bit of stuff on the bounce. And by the way, Sonics Ray Allen was an awesome player, so I'm not trying to undercut him in any sense. AJ DeBonsa is like a potentially franchise-altering talent. And then you look at Washington, and it's like they kind of already have Trey Johnson from last year who plays the same position. And if you're building the team, it's like you have Trey Young, you have Trey Johnson, you have Bilal Coulibaly, and you have Alex Sarr. AJ just slots perfectly in there as the four man. Now, where it gets really interesting is I don't think that he can play alongside AD and Alex Sarr. So then you wonder, like, are the Wizards going to trade Anthony Davis this summer? And which I would do. I would trade AD and I would try to retool around those guys. But I think AJ DeBonsa is the shoe-in for number one, and Darren Peterson's the obvious number two. There's a fall off from there for me. Like, even to Cam Boozer, I see a pretty big gap.
0: Not super vertical or athletic.
9: Yeah, and Caleb Wilson is perfect for the Bulls because they desperately need like a high upside. They need something to alter the entire future of the franchise. And I don't know if you saw the video going around of his workout the other day, but he's shooting amazing in his workouts. The form looks great. He's showing a lot of stuff beyond just his athleticism. For Chicago, he's the perfect like high upside pick. Number four is almost a sweet spot to be because the decision is made for you. Yes. And I think he's the perfect type of franchise altering talent for them.
0: I want to talk about Steve Kerr. I as I watch the NBA draft lottery, which by the way, they waste no time. The guy comes up, looks like an accountant. They're flying through it. Like everything else in sports, you sit there and wait for the game to start. I thought, wouldn't it be fascinating if the Warriors become the Mavericks and get a huge break? They didn't. Steve Kerr signs an extension, a little surprising because he's so deft at broadcasting and has done very well, but it's a 2-year deal. He's 60. It's a lot of money. It's a, you know, I mean, like I get it. Is there a way out for the Warriors? If you consider, I mean, they got Butler and Draymond and Steph, age. They want to keep pods, but not, I mean, is there a way out for them? Could they get Giannis?
9: First of all, I just am so glad he decided to come back. He's got his whole life to go to the broadcasting thing. Yeah. Like there's no rush. That offer is going to be there whenever he decides to be done. And frankly, it just seems weird to even consider watching a Steph Curry, Draymond Green team without Steve Kerr. And for all the criticism he's gotten for his offense, like last year when Steph Curry was on the floor, they had a 119 offensive rating, despite the like lack of offensive talent around him, which is a very, very good number. So like his offense works with Steph. It just does. It always has. No one's been able to solve it. I think he's the perfect coach to lead the Steph Curry version of the team. Now, what it also tells me, because Steve is the head coach of that Olympic team that won against Serbia in France 2 years ago. And there were a lot of guys on that team, like, you know, Kawhi was on the team before he ended up leaving with the ankle injury, but LeBron James was on that team. And I think that their best opportunity to retool the roster is actually with older talent. And the best way to convince older talent to go is you can't be like, hey, by the way, we have this new assistant coach that we found out from like Minnesota. You want to come play with this guy that you don't know? No, like you want to have a guy that's like, hey, come play with Steph, come play with Steve. Let's build the Avengers, the old school Avengers, and let's go at this thing. I don't think they're going to make a move for Giannis because Giannis is just going to cost too much. And at this point, after Steph's knee broke down this year and his hamstring broke down last year, Steph is too much of a risk now. So, like, I don't think Giannis wants it. I don't think the front office would be smart to mail in their future for Giannis, but they should go after Kawhi. They should go after LeBron. They should be going after every old guy talent in the league to go one last run at this thing. And they're going to keep their draft pick so that they can rebuild whenever Steph is done. And whenever Steph is done, then Steve can ride off into the sunset and be on the TNT.
0: Well, the Rolling Stones are still touring. There's nothing. Boomers are doing well, I read. Jason Timp, Hoops Tonight at the Volume. One more. Let's circle back to the Lakers. Because, you watch every minute. These new owners, Dodger owners, let go of Bellinger and Manny Machado and Corey Seager and Trey Turner. Like, they let go of great players. Rich Paul has been on his podcast almost, I don't think campaigning is the right word, but you can tell. He views LeBron, as he should, as an asset. Let's just say the owners come in and they're like, well, this is the number. I mean, we've run the baseball thing. We've pulled away from the sport and we've let great players go. If they just gave him an ultimatum and LeBron wasn't comfortable, does he retire? Is there a space he would move to?
9: So again, it comes down to the pitch, because if Rob Pelinka goes, we're running it back, LeBron's going to be like, I just played the Thunder. Like, I'm not doing this again to get my
0: better.
9: Butt. Yeah. I'm not doing this again to get my butt kicked by the Thunder. But it would be the same thing for Golden State. Like, if Golden State was like, well, here's our pitch. We're getting Kawhi and we want to sign you, you know, or if it's the Cavs and they have some similar kind of idea, some sort of big sweeping trade to make in the offseason to make a pitch to LeBron. I just don't think you're going to convince LeBron to pick up and move his life unless he knows for sure that he's got a really good chance to compete. And so then with the Lakers, it's, is LeBron going to go through this again? Yes, but as long as you have a pitch for him that you can surround him with some sort of altering talent. It could be a trade. It doesn't necessarily have to be, right. You know, like, I think LeBron would sign for $15 million with the Lakers if he felt like, hey, this is coming alongside that and I have a better chance to compete within the season. I think everything, when you're trying to convince a 42-year-old next year to go through this all again, it's going to be about convincing him that it's worth it. It's worth putting his body through it.
0: Jason Timp, he'll be on Thursday too. He's going to be at the Combine this week at the Volume of Sports. It's called Hoops Tonight. Good seeing you, bud.
9: Thanks, Colin.
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0: They treat quarterback like it's a slot corner or an off-ball linebacker. We may get to it at the trading deadline. Let's see what plays out in the preseason. That's how they do it. The Eagles, a great organization. They had Carson Wentz. They drafted Jalen Hurts. Belichick, during Brady's best years, every couple of years he's drafting a quarterback. The Green Bay Packers, it's an industry. They draft Aaron, sit 3 years. They draft Jordan Love, sits multiple years. The Pittsburgh Steelers don't do it that way. And, I mean, basically, Big Ben had his last great year was like in 2020. The following year, Big Ben fell off a cliff. Their game plan was Mitch Trubisky, who had been a backup in Buffalo, and Kenny Pickett, a massive overdraft. They treat quarterback with absolutely no urgency.
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6: 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And, you know, one of the things I've talked about, I know I come across as like, I just don't like Austin Reeves. I think everybody's got a number outside of, you know, Wemby, you just pay him what you pay him. SGA, there's always like Ant, there's always five or six guys in every sport. You just, you know, NBA, NFL, hockey, you just pay him what you got to pay him. You're not going to argue about it. You'd rather get a team-friendly deal, but you're going to pay Mahomes whatever the market bears. For everybody else, including LeBron at an older age, there is a number where it works. So one of the problems with Luka being your star, and this is a real problem, is that you have to hide Luka, right? Because he's a bad defensive player. Well, the problem is Austin's not a good defensive player. So you're going to have, if you brought back Luka and Austin and LeBron at his age, they're poor defensive players, right? LeBron can give you moments. But so you have to construct it. You need a lot to compensate for that. So my take is, what's the contract you pay Austin? Okay, it's got to be at some point movable. And if you're paying him $240 million, it's not movable. Here was Scalabrine last hour on, should they keep Austin long term?
7: I don't think that the road to a championship is having two of your best players that aren't great defensively. So. But the question is, if you sign him right now, you still might be able to move him for more viable players. If you lose him for nothing, that's not a championship level move either. So the Lakers might be forced to trade to sign him, and it might not be $240 million, but you can always move that contract down the road if you feel like people are interested in Austin Reeves at that number.
6: Yeah, I mean, it's not all superstars. And I've always said, Luka reminds me of a better Carmelo. If Carmelo was your guy, well, then you were going to have to protect him defensively. You know, he wasn't going to give you much on that end of the floor. You know, meanwhile, when Giannis was your star, you were getting 30 points a game and he was an elite defender. So what you needed is guys on the perimeter that could catch and shoot, because sometimes he would clog up the, you know, he'd have the ball in his hands a little bit too much. So, you know, like Jalen Brunson, what the Knicks have to protect them is Josh Hart, Mikal Bridges, OG, Mitchell Robinson. When Steph was in his prime, you had KD could defend. Klay was a great defender at a two spot. Draymond Green, Andre Iguodala. So most, even superstars, a lot of the times you got to protect them a little. But if you have Austin and Luka both, well, DeAndre Ayton's not a defensive player. And Rui's average, it is a lopsided roster, and you can really see the flaws against Oklahoma City. 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
0: 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They had Carson Wentz. They drafted Jalen Hurts. Belichick, during Brady's best years, every couple years he's drafting a quarterback. The Green Bay Packers, it's an industry. They draft Aaron, sit 3 years. They draft Jordan Love, sits multiple years. 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And, I mean, basically, Big Ben had his last great year was like in 2020. 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Their game plan was Mitch Trubisky, who had been a backup in Buffalo, and Kenny Pickett, a massive overdraft. 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
0: 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Lively show today. NBA draft lottery. So exciting. I just love it so much. Absolutely one of my favorite things. 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
16: All right, let's start with the team that gave us a spirited debate last week, and that's the Minnesota Vikings with your guy, Kyler Murray, and my guy, J.J. McCarthy. Listen, according to a great NFL reporter, Tom Pelissero, he says the Vikings are making this a true quarterback competition.
21: They envision it being a true competition, Kyler Murray versus J.J. McCarthy. And both these guys are going to go into this believing they're going to win this job. You know, I don't know, frankly, how friendly that quarterback room is going to be. It is going to be a very competitive quarterback room. This, to me, is going to be the most fascinating quarterback competition in the NFL. And from everything that I have understood, it is truly wide open.
0: Yeah, but you don't bring Kyler Murray in if you have absolute confidence in J.J. McCarthy. You don't bring him in. I mean, again, teams tell you what they think of their quarterbacks by what the rumors are in the offseason. Right. So you're not by the way, what if Kyler Murray wins the job? What do you do with I wonder if you were an organization and you thought, hey, listen, man, I'd love J.J. McCarthy to win the job outright. A, Kyler could get hurt, but it also does it elevate J.J. McCarthy's status going forward where somebody like we've seen Geno Smith, who was a complete bust, get a second opportunity, or Sam Darnold. My take is if J.J. McCarthy beats him out, that gives some, I mean, somebody in this league will be absolutely, somebody liked him out of Michigan and would be willing to give away like a fifth round pick. I mean, Trey Lance got a four. J.J. McCarthy has at least had moments where you're like, oh, I mean, he's had moments where he gets hot. There's something there, absolutely.
16: Well, clearly there's something. But yes, Kyler Murray, recent injury history is bad, so we have to assume he ain't finished in the season.
0: Right.
16: I think where it gets interesting, Colin, is you and I always talk about how many teams need quarterbacks in this league, right? A lot of teams, at least six. Maybe you want to go eight, right? Nobody wanted Kyler Murray except the Minnesota Vikings. What does that tell you?
0: Well, it tells me that he came with baggage. He's a small quarterback. They are right now on the way out. They're on the outs. People loved, a few years ago, it was Draft Manziel and Tua and Kyler, and they're on the outs. People now have come to terms with smaller quarterbacks, although Tua did land in Atlanta. That's a good spot for him. Listen, I think when you look at smaller quarterbacks in general, there's not going to be a huge market. Because a lot of people feel, especially in cold, windy, brisk markets, they're not a good fit. They work in domes. They work in warm weathers. Tua in Miami or Atlanta, that's a really good fit. And I think Kyler, they play indoors, right? The Bears, I mean, let's be honest. So he's going to get eight home games in Minnesota. The Detroit game is indoors as well. You start looking at the schedule. You can talk your way into it. I don't think Green Bay would have been interested or Chicago would have been interested. But I don't think he had a huge market, but I think there were a couple of teams that would have kicked the tires.
16: Yeah, listen, you're probably going to be right. Kyler Murray probably wins his job. We'll see. J.J. McCarthy, I thought he would be better than he is. I thought he would have made some leaps. It was a rough first year. I mean, he had the injury, missed the whole season. Then he had the first year struggles. I don't know what to say. I don't think this is a playoff team with either of these guys under center. All right, let's go to the next story, and it's a Philadelphia Eagles. Colin, we're getting word that Jalen Hurts is doing some fun off-site throws with his wide receivers. You know, Devonta Smith is there, Elijah Moore, new guys there. A.J. Brown, not spotted at the off-site throwing with Jalen Hurts. We are less than 3 weeks away from the June 1 deadline where the cap hit goes down and A.J. Brown moves on. Yeah. Listen, if Brown wanted to stay, would he be at the offsite? I don't know. Maybe he's in Turkey or Egypt or wherever Aaron Rodgers went back in the day. Maybe A.J. Brown just had to be there now. I don't know, but this lends credence to the idea that, Brown is definitely going to be gone here in 3 weeks.
0: Yeah, I mean, he serves a need. I mean, the Patriots needed two things. Upgrade the O-line, another big playmaker. So the rumors about the Patriots and A.J. Brown, Vrabel coached them in Tennessee, make a ton of sense. They've got cap space, need. He's going to go there. And again, Philadelphia already showed their hand attaining Wicks from Green Bay and drafting Mekhi Lemon.
16: So and Hollywood Brown, don't forget about him.
0: Yeah, I mean, they're moving on. This thing's over. It's over.
16: Final story. Let's go to my Jets, the up-and-coming New York Jets. Colin, listen, obviously they're going to stink this year. We know that. Yeah. We get that. But signs are pointing up for the future. Breece Hall on Friday got a big 3-year deal worth up to $45 million, $29 million guaranteed. Listen, if this were me, I would build a segment, and you should do this, listen to me, obviously, around the Jets depth chart. Both their tackles are young and promising.
0: Yes.
16: Great grades at Pro Football Focus. Interior line, they did some work. You know, there's still some triage work needing to be done. Wide receivers. I mean, come on. You love what they did at the wide receiver. We love what they've done at tight end.
0: No, if you go look at the Jets.
16: They're stacked.
0: It's young and mostly unproven. But I will say this. The Jets offensive personnel, minus the quarterback, is way above league average. There is a ton of offensive talent there. There is no question. I mean, then they get the best tight end in this draft. And then they get Cooper. So there's, I mean, again, if they had, the Jets are a great example. You can have a lot of things right. If you don't have the coach or the quarterback, it does not matter.
16: Well, and listen, that's the reality. Like, I'm very excited about the Jets down. Now, that doesn't make sense because their win total is, 4.5 or 5? I don't care about this year. I don't. I care about getting everything in line, get your ducks in a row, and then let's hit the ground running. 2027 draft. Arch Manning, Mr. Carr, Sellers, whoever emerges as the top guy, that's who I want. Now, listen, the big story out of the NBA this weekend was the draft lottery. The tankers won.
1: Yeah.
16: Jets, please, I beg of you. Listen, I want to see a lot of Cade Klubnik next year under center. Huh? The Clemson kid. Let's start him for 10 games. You know, Geno for 6-7. That would pop in Klubnik, win 3 games, and the Jets are set for the next decade. If this show keeps going, you're going to have me being the insufferable one with the Jets in the playoffs every
19: year. Let's just wait. But I will absolutely agree with you that I looked at it the other day. The Jets' offensive depth chart, minus the quarterback, it's pretty impressive.
16: It crushes the Dolphins. Crushes Miami.
19: Well, Miami is, it was a fire sale.
16: I think almost as good as Buffalo. Seriously, just minus the quarterback.
19: Yes, that's a big minus, but minus the quarterback. That's right. J-Mac with the news.
20: Well, that's the news.
22: And thanks for stopping by.
20: The Herd Line News.
19: It's interesting watching San Antonio. The NFL has always been kind of quietly a GM league. Obviously the coach and the quarterback, but a good GM drafts the quarterback and a good GM can spot a good coach. So much of the NBA now is really general managing. And I mean, it's not a surprise. And I've said this, the reason the Knicks are good is because for a 2-year period, Knicks brought in World Wide West. The other executive, and James Dolan was busy in Vegas on the Sphere, which is a remarkable entertainment venue. And so, you know, the meddling owner left, and for 2 years, the Knicks built up a really good basketball team. And I mean, I'm watching San Antonio yesterday. There's some really good GMs in this league. Minnesota's got one. San Antonio's got one. Boston has one. The Knicks have one. OKC, Sam Presti obviously has one. But as I'm watching the Spurs, it's hard not to watch the game and think about the future, because between Dylan Harper and Stephon Castle and Wemby, you know, 20, 21, 22 years old, I mean, they're not paying any of these guys. San Antonio could just run this league for a decade. I mean, it's just hard to watch them and not see great. The only question with San Antonio to me is this year, because I do think the Knicks match up with them pretty well. San Antonio will be interesting. Here was Brian Scalabrine last hour on Wemby and the ejection. His thoughts.
23: I love Minnesota. I love watching them play. But they did the same thing to Jokic, right? They go right up into that line, and maybe they cross that line just a bit. So Wemby snap, Jokic snap. They got to figure out, like, those elite generational talents, they got to figure out a way to keep their composure. But I don't blame Minnesota one bit. If you look at Wemby, you look at the impact he makes, you look at how your offense has to go against him defensively and the things that you have to do, the key to you is to get him frustrated, to get him in foul trouble, to get him out of his game.
19: And Minnesota's doing their darndest to get it done, but there are real limitations. Yeah, I mean, just watch this video. They're clawing, they're grabbing, they're... I mean, people get worked up over this stuff. Whenever anybody criticizes the NBA, it's sort of that hackneyed criticism. Well, nobody plays defense. Then you don't watch the playoffs. Because, I mean, if you're watching San Antonio and Minnesota play, I mean, Stephon Castle is running around. It's amazing to watch him play. He is just chasing guys all over the floor, and he's fighting through screens, and he's got his hands on everybody. If you don't think, you know, for years I always said this about college basketball. People say, oh, they play great defense. Well, there's only 36 games. It's mostly regional travel. And let's be honest, there's not that many elite offensive players that you have to really defend. In the NBA, when you watch Minnesota and San Antonio, you got to defend everybody. I mean, it is 7 games of rigorous intensity on both ends of the floor. See you tomorrow. It's the Herd. Lots of plays.
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25: In the NBA, ESPN reports that San Antonio Spurs star Victor Wembanyama will not be suspended or fined for elbowing Naz Reid of the Minnesota Timberwolves in Game 4 of the Western Conference semifinals last night. The Timberwolves won Game 4 to tie the series at 2 wins apiece. Game 5 Tuesday at San Antonio. ESPN also reported the Milwaukee Bucks are seeking trade offers for Giannis Antetokounmpo. The NFL announced that John Harbaugh will make his regular season debut as the head coach of the New York Giants on September 13th at home against the Dallas Cowboys on Sunday Night Football. The Los Angeles Chargers signed tight end David Njoku to a one-year contract. The Pittsburgh Steelers signed place kicker Chris Boswell to a four-year, $28 million contract extension through the 2030 campaign. I'm Isaac Lowenkron.
0: You want winners? He went 0-for-14 picking bowl games.
6: God bless football.
0: You want hot takes? He said Patrick Mahomes would be a disaster.
6: Really?
0: You want baseball news? He doesn't even know who Kyle Tucker is.
6: Oh, okay.
0: In his personal record book, Kevin Durant hasn't won a ring yet.
6: I'm just telling you that's what he's doing.
0: You're listening to the man who made falling upwards an art form.
6: It's crazy.
0: This is Stu Gotts and Company, live. And sitting in for Stu Gotts and Company, it's Dan Beyer and Monsi Bolaños.
8: All right. It's a Monday. Should we just get it over with?
20: What do you want to talk about? There's so many things we could start the show with. What would you like to start with?
8: Well, we could start with Wemby's elbow.
20: We could start with Wemby. That's a good one.
8: Yeah. Bucks are open for business with Giannis.
20: They are. The Chargers made a signing.
8: Yes.
20: Yeah, so many things to talk about.
8: Let's do that. Okay. But should we start with that?
20: Yeah.
8: Let's start with that. All right, let's just get it over with. From last Friday. You know what we're talking about.
20: You know, Dan, life is unfair. So I'm going to tell you what's going to happen in games 3 and 4. James Harden is going to go off. He's going to hit a game winner.
8: Really?
20: And then,
8: Mark that down. We are in next week on Fox Sports Radio. Game winner for James Harden. 5:30 Eastern time, 2:30 Pacific, said by Monsi Bolaños.
20: And that's what he does.
21: Harden steps right. Three ball.
8: Got it!
21: Got it! Harden hit it! Harden hit the three! 25.9 to go! James Harden, as the crowd roars with a silencer.
8: You want to take a victory lap? Go ahead.
20: It was so good. It just was better than I planned it. It was better than I thought. He gave me a whole minute of game winners. He went back to back to back, ending it with a step back three, isolated ball, which is what we know he does best. He did it. He did everything I thought he was going to do, especially in a game where he scored 10 points early on and then got quiet. Donovan Mitchell was hot. Evan Mobley on those boards was nasty. Jared Allen, nasty. And then in the final minutes, you're like, where is this going to go? It's a close game. It's still anyone's game. Who's going to get the ball? And they were like, James Harden, please take over.
8: I wanted Harden to be packing his bags today for a 3-0 deficit and Cleveland being shipped out of town by the Pistons tonight. That changed on Saturday. Do you know how I saw it? Do you know how I viewed it?
20: How did you view it?
8: True story. It was a nice day in Southern California.
20: It was.
8: My son and I are in the pool. But I have the TV on, and I can see it. And while he's playing with the sharks and whales and the mosasaurus in the pool, I am watching. And I couldn't quite tell who fell and made the three, but I saw it was 110-109 and then changed to 113-109. And I saw that big, fat, stupid beard getting chest bumped everywhere. And then I just waited for my phone to go ding. Ding, ding. And that's how I took in your predicted game winner, which, listen, I'm not the biggest James Harden fan. For her to not only call that it's going to be games 3 and 4, and while it wasn't a game-winning buzzer beater, the shot effectively ended the game by making it a 4-point deficit. And I knew right then and there that I hated Mondays, at least this one. So I wanted to get it out of the way. Social media is running with it. Monsi's the... I said you sold your soul.
20: Which, you know, what? Like it's hard?
8: Just to be right on James Harden.
20: Yeah. No, that's exactly... As a Clipper fan, I saw James Harden up close and personal. And if you ask... I think if you ask Clipper fandom how they feel about James Harden, everyone fell in love with him because he was so... He does this a lot. I know the criticism is there because he falls apart in some of the biggest games in the postseason. It's so up and down, but that's what it is. It's not bad the whole time. It's up and down, and that's what's frustrating with James Harden, because you need to win four games, not two, not three. And it tends that for some reason, that fourth game, it's hard for him to get the win. I don't know what it is. I'm telling you, I think I said it last week. His kryptonite is game five. His kryptonite is game five. If this series is 2-2, game five, I don't expect anything from James Harden. If he comes out and does something,
8: mark that down. 3:05 Eastern, 12:05 Pacific on Monday.
20: Mark that down.
8: Don't expect anything in game five from James Harden.
20: Don't expect it. And if he does deliver, that's going to be huge for Cleveland. But that tends to be his like kryptonite. So it's like, but this is what he does. He's capable of it. He's so good when he's on it. And it was great. It was a great 1 minute of watching James Harden take over.
8: I was so just hoping, and I knew it was Harden. Like, I knew it on the replay. I knew it was him, but I'm just like, maybe because
20: maybe
8: I'm just
20: an offensive
8: a little bit further
20: foul.
8: Away.
20: He kicked his foot. Maybe.
8: It was not to be. Jason Stewart's our executive producer.
1: You know what I appreciate most about this? And because, as you guys know, I pay a lot of attention to what other people say about sports. And what I appreciated most about this was that it was against the grade. Like, the easy take to have last week was that James Harden's done. James Harden sucks in the postseason. That stat made its way around everywhere. More turnovers than field goals or whatever that stat was.
8: It was a topic on Inside the NBA.
1: That was an easy take, like low-hanging fruit, almost like predictably boring. So for you to go, not only go against that, but then to get it as right as you did, that I fully appreciate that prediction. I really do.
8: Well, I'll take the other side. This is why I didn't like it. Again, because I had him packing his bags just weeks after the discussion was, what do the Cavs do with James Harden? And at the end of the regular season, it sure seemed like the Cavaliers wanted him back next year. There was a way that he would be back. Now, his player option is $42 million, but if you were throwing up playoff stinkers and you were ousted from the playoffs unceremoniously by the Detroit Pistons, even though they're the number one seed, it would be the second straight year of if you're a Cavs fan, of this core, specifically of Donovan Mitchell and Evan Mobley, of that group not advancing to a conference final, then you're thinking, where are the changes? And if James Harden is continuing to be James Harden, then maybe it's an easy decision for him to opt out of his contract and go get his money elsewhere and not be back in Cleveland. Now game three changes some of that. I still am sticking by my LeBron to Cleveland role. I want to see the rest of the series out, but I'll give you the W from Friday because it was darn near spot on.
20: It was so good. I still don't think that LeBron James is going anywhere but the Lakers.
8: I know you don't.
20: Still with that
8: so
20: one.
8: So did the dude talking to Colin Cowherd earlier today.
20: No, did he?
8: Yeah.
20: He would have to take the pay cut. Like, obviously, it's the only way it would work, but I just don't think he wants to leave, and I think this series is definitely back to the Cavs and the Pistons. It's not that I think the Cavs are going to pull this one off, but it definitely changes everything maybe you thought after games one and two.
8: Well, at least it gives us a series to care about tonight, because the Lakers and Thunder seems like a foregone conclusion.
20: Bring out the brooms.
8: James Harden was so on target. The only thing more on target was Victor Wembanyama's elbow to Naz Reid's Adam's apple. Oh, all right, like it was boom. But are we really ejecting the biggest name right now in the NBA playoffs from a game in the second quarter because of a random elbow that just seemed to really connect? Are we really doing that, NBA? Like, Karl Malone did that hundreds of times during his career. If you look at last night in Wemby being ejected, does it rise? Was it vicious? Yes. But you also have to realize the stakes.
20: Mm-hmm.
8: This is the meal ticket. This is the guy that's there. Jordan got calls, right? Steph Curry gets calls. Victor Wembanyama should get calls or get some grace. Flagrant one, fine. All right.
20: Sure, absolutely.
8: However it's done. But to kick him out of the game on the flagrant two, I wasn't a fan. Kudos to the Spurs for being competitive.
20: Absolutely.
8: And when Wemby met the floor in game two and they didn't have him in game three in Portland, they responded in a good way, but I wish I would have seen. In fact, you know what happened, Monty? We were in yesterday afternoon on Fox Sports Radio, and as I was driving back, that's when the ejection happened. So I get home, and there's no Wemby in the game. And you're like, wait a sec, check the phone. Oh, that's why he's not in the game. And that was disappointing because I wanted to see the rest of Anthony Edwards and crew put on a great show, but That elbow is, I think, elbows that we saw in the 80s and 90s, if I'm going to sound like get off my lawn guy.
20: There was so much to it. I feel like there are players who push buttons on purpose, know that they're going to get that first technical, that first flagrant, and then the officials will hold their whistle and not eject someone that maybe should be ejected. And it's happened over and over. It's almost like Wemby was punished because he doesn't have a bad boy reputation yet. Mm-hmm. So it's like, no, we're just going to eject him. There was a couple of, when I saw this, it's funny how you said you described finding out about this. I was also driving home and I had like lingered and talked to Shay Mogengard, who is, you know, moving on and whatnot. So I was also like in the car and I was listening to Mark Willard and Ephraim Salaam. And Ephraim was like, oh, breaking news. And I was like, what happened? Then the boyfriend calls me. And then the boyfriend's connection doesn't work. So he's trying to tell me what happened, and I don't know what happened. And then Ephraim was about to tell me, but because the boyfriend called me to tell me, but the connection was like cutting in and out. So I had no idea what happened, but I knew something happened. And then I get home and he's like, Wemby was ejected. And I was like, what? And I saw the play and I was just like, okay, as a short person, which by the way, that picture I sent you yesterday, Dan, I literally did not know you're that much taller than me. Has he always been that? Is everyone that much taller than me? That's a separate conversation. Mm-hmm. Isaac is like, yeah, mm-hmm. I did not know you were that much taller than me. Anyway.
1: How tall is Dan?
20: I don't know, but I didn't know he was that much taller than me next
1: 5'11",
20: to me.
1: Dan?
8: Yes, I round up.
1: And you're 5'2"?
20: I wish.
1: 5'1"? Okay.
20: I wish.
25: On the bright inches, side, if you go to a movie together, you could get in for half price.
20: But up. Sure. I lost my train of thought. You're with Wemby.
8: Yes.
20: So I get home. He's ejected, whatever. I had no idea about it. And then I saw the play. And in my head, the first thing I thought was, this is very NBA wanting this series to go all the way to 7. That's what I thought. Like, it was kind of like an opportunity to make sure that Minnesota tied the series.
8: Was it more vicious than Draymond's, you know, package shot to LeBron?
20: Right,
8: yes, which, I think it was. But Draymond has the history. To your point, there's no history with Wemby at all.
20: Back to what I was saying about being short. Sorry, that's what it was. As a short person, anytime I would play basketball, I felt like there were certain movements from people that looked more vicious because I was so much shorter next to them, mm-hmm. that it looked like they were going for maybe my head. But it was like, no, they're just that much taller. Like, I never thought anything like that. He's that much taller. So that's where his elbow is. Like, get out of his way. You know what I mean?
8: Yeah, I think there was some vicious nature to it. I saw a clip online of maybe an old play where, you know, previous play in a different game where Wemby was shoved to the ground by
20: Nas Reed. Right.
8: So, like, I can get that there would be some retaliation. But if the refs were worried about something crazy happening, it's on them to make sure that the teams don't do it. Like, ejecting Wemby, the guy who threw the – I don't know if they thought that they were protecting him from something happening or what, but – it changed the balance of the game, even with San Antonio staying competitive. And the Timberwolves, by the way, maybe still win that game if Wemby is there. But it made it feel really weird to not have him there in what was such an important game in that series.
20: And then now we find out he's not suspended and he's not fined. That information to me, it's kind of like he's not fined either. So you didn't think he should have been ejected. Because think about it. It could have just been a flagrant one. And then they come out and they're like, we're also going to fine Victor Wembanyama for the elbow, because that was not sportsmanlike, whatever the reasoning. But the fact that they aren't going to do anything, it's almost like the league was like, yeah, we probably shouldn't have done that. But I did feel in the moment like this was the league ensuring that this goes to 7 or goes to whatever.
8: It's also a great make sure you watch game 5 when Wemby is back, when Wemby's available to the Spurs.
20: Right.
8: Yes.
20: Yeah. Like an opportunity. Not that this was planned, but it was a clear opportunity to do that. I hated it.
8: I just want the record to show, when Monty was trying to get her train of thought, I contributed because we were trying not to step on each other.
20: But we got it. We got back on track. We got back on track.
8: I do that all the time. My wife's what I'm saying. I'm like, because
2: nope,
8: I can't remember. By the way, I heard that drop was used in a text group text this weekend.
20: Well,
2: nope.
20: Rumor has it. You deserve
8: it. Here on Fox Sports Radio. She's Monty Bolaños. I'm Dan Byer. We are in for Stu Gotts and Company live here on Fox Sports Radio. You heard Jason Stewart, our executive producer. Iowa Sam is here on a Monday. Hello, Iowa Sam.
3: Hey, guys.
20: Iowa Sam.
3: Oh, thank you for the round of applause.
8: Don't worry. We've got some WNBA talk coming up in about 30 minutes. Isaac Lohengrin is at the news desk. Hello, Isaac.
5: Greetings, sports enthusiasts.
20: Yeah. What's up, Isaac?
8: Isaac, always glad to see Monty. Me, not so much here on Fox Sports Radio. Coming up next, you're going to hear from Stu Gotts as he chats with Landon Donovan with the World Cup on the horizon. That and so much more. She's Monty. I'm Dan here on Fox Sports Radio. 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
8: Stu Gotts and Company live here on Fox Sports Radio. She's Monty Bolaños. I'm Dan Beyer. Part of the company, you're going to hear from Stu and Company talking with Landon Donovan with the World Cup just a month away here in the States, Canada, and Mexico. And you can see it on Fox. Tonight, we've got two games, Cavs-Pistons playing their game 4, which is the NBC game tonight, 8 o'clock Eastern time. And then you have the Thunder and the Lakers. And again, you're still sticking with LeBron staying in L.A.?
20: Oh, yeah, I'm still sticking with that.
8: Just making sure. I'm just wondering what Thunder player we don't know tonight is now going to be the star. Not that we didn't know Jared McCain. We knew Jared McCain was a first-round pick, and A.J. Mitchell has been filling in for Jalen Williams, one of the two, since he's been out, the first-round pick, Jalen Williams. And A.J. Mitchell was great. But it's just time and time again when the Lakers are – they didn't play bad on Saturday night. It just shows that they're just not close. And that's going to be the question, is anybody – really close to the Oklahoma City Thunder, but I fully expect the brooms to come out tonight. I know Jason Stewart may be hoping that the brooms don't come out tonight, but I am curious to see the spirited effort that the Lakers give as opposed to maybe what Philadelphia gave yesterday against the New York Knicks.
20: I don't know if you're the Lakers, if you even want to try for a gentleman's sweep and go back to OKC and watch everybody wearing the same color shirt yelling against you. Like, is that any better? Because you're not going to come out of this series. You're not. So this would just be strictly LeBron going off, going crazy for one last time, to say to the Lakers, you need me. You need me more than you think you do. And, like, you hit it right on the head last week, Dan. I don't know when you said it, but you were like, he's available. Like, that's all he has to say. He just has to go to the Lakers and be like, who's available? Who's been playing? Mm-hmm. How many minutes have I played for the postseason? Like, that's the biggest, most important thing is being available in the postseason. And he has done that. And he has not been bad in any way, shape, or form. He just can't. He can't do it by himself. And he can't do it against a team that is just so, so deep. Like, Cason Wallace, I've seen him hit so many big shots. Anytime the Lakers were getting in momentum, he just was like, no, not you. All of the Thunder team, every single one of them, they don't have to be one of their starters. They are all comfortable taking shots. They all trust each other, and you see it. They're not afraid.
8: I did this exercise after the game on Saturday just because I'm curious. If I don't want to put you guys on the spot, but
20: yes, you do. He loves doing this.
8: No, I hate doing it because I didn't tell you. I'll just say it. I won't do it because I actually think it's a bad exercise when people don't know. I look at the Thunder, and I think the general consensus is people thinking, oh, this is what happens when you're bad for 5 years and then you end up having all of these top picks and now you're the best team in the NBA. And that's not the case.
20: No.
8: That's not the case at all. And even last year, Monty, when we look at like what Oklahoma City was done and people weren't believing in them, I'm not sure why they necessarily didn't believe in them. But they go to, let me just recap the seasons quickly. So in 2017, that was the year that Durant ends up leaving. They win 47 games and get ousted in the first round. That was the first of four straight first round ousters with Russell Westbrook being a part of that team. They then lose 22 games in the shortened season after COVID, or win 22 games in the shortened season after COVID. They won 24 games. And then the next season, they were in the play-in tournament. They lost, but they were 40-42, ended up being ousted. And then since then, it's seasons of 57 wins, 68 wins, and 64. So you lose Durant and Westbrook, and you have only two seasons of bad basketball, if you will, before the full turnaround. And then you look at the makeup of the team. Chet's the only top five pick that they have. That it was number two because Shea was drafted by the Clippers at 11 overall. Jalen Williams was drafted 12th overall. Jared McCain, who they got in the deal with Philadelphia, was drafted 16th overall. Cason Wallace was drafted 10th overall. Lou Dort was undrafted. Caruso, they ended up acquiring that deal. Like, that's just a collection of guys that they know how they fit.
20: Mm-hmm.
8: And that's what is so amazing. And that's why them gathering around the local TV guys after.
20: It's great.
8: It's great and it's real.
20: Exactly.
8: Right?
20: I'm with you.
8: And so. And I know it's great to say I hate to see the Thunder and I hate to watch them play. They really should be appreciated for a lot more than what they've done. I'm coming around to it. I thought it was great that Russell Westbrook stayed when Kevin Durant left and they tried to make it work. And I was pulling for Oklahoma City at that point. But now when you look at how they've done it, it wasn't a six-year plan where, like, Charlotte's got Brandon Miller, LaMelo Ball, Con Canepa, all these years, and that's progress to get to the play-in tournament for them. Maybe next year they'll make an Oklahoma City sort of leap. But they turned it around quickly, and it's because their GM's the best in the NBA, and they know how to evaluate talent.
20: Sam Presti has just kind of hit it on all the picks.
8: Yeah, everywhere.
20: Everywhere. I don't know if it was a little bit of luck, because sometimes there is a little bit of luck involved in this. We've seen a couple of number one picks, you know, in recent years still not be what we think. He has just hit it out of the park and built this team that I don't know who's gonna beat him. Dan.
8: And let me just say this. Their luck, Monty, also included Chet Holmgren missing his rookie season.
20: Right.
8: So when they took him, so it wasn't like an immediate sort of deal.
20: But yep.
8: That's where we are. Thunder and Lakers, they're the prime game tonight. NBC has the Pistons and Cavaliers. She's Monty Bolaños. I'm Dan Beyer. We've got Isaac Lowenkron giving us the latest, and then Stu Gott's chats on the other side with Landon Donovan here on Fox Sports Radio. What's going on,
0: yes,
8: Isaac?
0: Yeah, Dan and Monty, our top story by far, the surprising news. The NBA will not be suspending or fining Minnesota's Naz Reid for brutally attacking San Antonio star Victor Wembanyama's elbow with his throat.
20: That's right. That should be the headline.
0: Unbelievable.
20: Unbelievable.
0: Man, in a lesser related story, ESPN reported that Wembanyama will not be suspended or fined for elbowing
8: Good
0: Reed.
8: Spin. Good spin.
0: On Sunday night. Anyway, Minnesota won that game. should tie the series at 2 wins apiece. Game 5 Tuesday at San Antonio. ESPN reporting the Milwaukee Bucks are seeking trade offers for Giannis Antetokounmpo. NFL announced John Harbaugh will make his regular season debut as the head coach of the New York Giants September 13th at home against the Cowboys on Sunday Night Football. The Los Angeles Chargers signing tight end David Njoku to a one-year deal. Steelers signed place kicker Chris Boswell to a four-year, $28 million extension through 2030. Finally, in college football,

0: Have you been frustrated because I've been railing against U.S. men's soccer, and I'm sorry to do that, okay? But I'm going to be honest with you and tell you, because I've been hearing since the 1980s that this is it. This is the soccer splurge that we're finally going to see, the explosion of men's soccer in the United States. And yet it's never happened, and I'm wondering why it hasn't happened and if you're frustrated over the fact that it hasn't happened yet.
1: Well, I view it a little bit differently, and this is not, believe me, not drinking the Kool-Aid, because I'm as critical as anybody. But we want things in society to happen right away. Right. And the reality is, if you look at Major League Baseball, the NFL, the NBA, in the early days, they weren't what they are now, right? So this takes time to build. My frustration is, in 2002, I played in a World Cup in South Korea.
0: Yeah.
1: We got to the quarterfinals. And that is still the furthest we've ever got.
0: Right.
1: And so my frustration is not about off the field and the growth. I think the growth of soccer in this country has been amazing. It's more on the field why we haven't eclipsed that. And there was a study just came out recently. They asked, I think it was 1,000 Americans, what their favorite sport was. NFL was number one, as predictable. NBA was number two. Soccer was number three for the first time, ahead of baseball and hockey.
0: Wow.
1: And so the sport is growing off the field, but my frustration sometimes lies with, why haven't we achieved more on the field?
0: Why haven't we?
1: I'm going to stay off my soapbox here, but I'll keep this brief.
0: Right.
1: The reality is you have to develop players that are capable of playing at a world-class level, and we just haven't done that. We had more world-class players 20 years ago than we do today. And youth soccer and youth development in this country needs some work. So we have to do a better job of that. And that's how you get players that can succeed at this level.
2: Landon, what do you think are realistic expectations for the U.S. entering this World Cup? Because every time I hear Poch talk about this team, he's not really getting me excited when he's like, we don't have any top 100 players.
0: He's lowering expectations.
1: Well, right. You don't have to have top level talent to succeed. Like, look at the Knicks. No, I'm just kidding. If you have, especially in soccer, if you have 11 men or women who play well together, if they have enough quality, you can succeed. Our 2002 team was a great example of that. We didn't have any top 50 players in the world on that team, but we were successful because we were a good team. This team has better players than any team we've ever had on the men's side. And so if they're able to get that part right, continuity and playing well together, they can do very, very well. They have a very favorable group. We should get out of our group, no problem. And we should probably win our group. And from there, that sets you on a path that gives you a really good chance to go deep into the tournament.
3: That kind of scares me, to be honest, to say that a U.S. team should get out of the group or should win the group. Like, I don't know. I don't know why.
0: No, but he's saying, I think he's saying soccer fans could take some solace in this team is good enough and they're set up correctly for them to have a good World Cup.
1: Yeah, and you have to perform, right? That the reality with soccer, not dissimilar from the Olympics, is every 4 years you have the ability to do something really special that grows the sport more than anything in the prior 4 years could do. So they have an opportunity this summer, especially with it being on home soil, to really push the sport forward.
3: Landon, obviously played in World Cups, attended other World Cups, and it is such, it is the world sporting event, right? But it feels like, and correct me if I'm wrong here, it feels like it's getting some bad PR here in North America, just from some of the, whether it be the cost situation, ticket prices, transportation, what have you. For somebody who has the perspective of understanding how massive these events are we getting prematurely upset? Will it live up to, expectations of this event that we love here in our country or in this continent? Or is it, is some of the things that are approaching as this tournament approaches really questionable rather?
1: Yes, we're going to have the level of excitement and it's going to meet and exceed the expectations. Every World Cup I've been a part of since I can remember, there's this quiet period about a month or two before the World Cup where there's no qualifiers, the rosters haven't been announced yet, the teams have already been drawn into the groups, and so there's really nothing to talk about, right?
0: Yeah.
1: And so you start to hear blurbs of disappointment or this or that. Every World Cup I've been a part of has been spectacular. There have been no issues, and I fully anticipate the exact same to happen this summer. Once we get into June, all of this will dissipate and people will be really excited.

0: to connect around this beautiful game.
1: Landon, you had a loan spell at Everton. I'm a Liverpool guy, but we'll save that for a different day.
2: Sorry, those are Nick tickets.
3: Yeah. I mean, the Nick tickets.
0: That's the worst.
1: Could you explain to people in the U.S. that maybe aren't following the Premier League that closely the disaster that would be Tottenham getting relegated and going down?
0: Yeah, I mean, I'll equate it to your neck of the woods. It would be like the Yankees finishing in last place and playing in AAA next year because of that. Oh. And so in the soccer world, if you finish in the bottom three of the English Premier League, you move down to the division lower. And so can you imagine the Yankees playing the, you know, Pawtucket Red Sox every game or during the year next year and some other team coming up? That is the equivalent of it. And so there's a massive story going on in England that Tottenham, one of the historically best teams, may end up getting relegated to a division below.
2: Landon, we'll get to Taylor's soccer rules that he wants to apply to U.S. sports in just a second. I am wondering if you could explain to the audience here the difference, at least from your perspective, of playing in a World Cup soccer game as opposed to any other soccer match.
0: Yeah, again, I'll use sports analogies. So Yankees, Red Sox, or Knicks, Nets, or Knicks, Sixers, or you have that pride and that passion for your city and your team. And we have that with regular soccer matches with our club teams. The difference in a World Cup is you're putting national pride on top of that.
2: Right.
0: So when you think about the greatest college football rivalries and the intensity and how the fans feel, now add national pride to that. And so if you get a chance to go to a game, I would absolutely recommend people do it because it is unlike any sporting event you'll ever see in your life.
1: Landon, the one that I really want to bring over is players going on loan, where teams like the Marlins need money.
0: Oh, yeah.
1: So they could just take, like, you know, $20 million to loan out some of their best players to the Yankees. Do you think that could work in American sports?
0: I actually love that idea.
2: Yes.
0: I love it in all sports. Or it's more like if the Yankees have a really good prospect, but he's, you know, sitting behind Aaron Judge and he's not going to play for 2, 3, 4. Can you loan him to a team that has less money that, you know, and needs him and let him play there for the year? I think it's a great idea.
2: Who's not a threat? Like, you know, who's not a threat to you?
0: Right. You want to maybe to the other conference or the other, the National League or, you know,
4: Last quick thing, Landon, is there, if there was a guy on the team who would be more of a household name by the end of this World Cup on the U.S. team, who would that be?
0: Well, there's a few who some people will know or people who follow soccer. Christian Pulisic, for sure. I think Weston McKennie, who plays in Italy as well for Juventus, he's playing literally the best soccer of his life right now heading into the tournament. And he's also charismatic, very like good on camera, fun to be around. I think if he performs well, he could absolutely be the breakout star for our team this World Cup.
2: All right, final question. We'll get you out of here and promote Nescafe one more time. We play a game around here. PK for your life, okay? You have to choose a guy to take a penalty kick, and your life depends on it, all right? Messi or Ronaldo, right? Which one? Messi, Ronaldo, PK for your life. It's a tough one, right? Yes.
0: I mean, I'd take either, but
4: feeling pretty good about
0: your life. I'll say Messi because he's won a World Cup, so he can handle the pressure. And he's had so much pressure on him his whole career.
2: All right, Landon, we appreciate the time. One more time on the way out, if you don't mind, please promote what it is you're doing with Nescafe.
0: Yeah, we're encouraging people to connect through the game that I really love. And there are going to be 4 games a day for most days. So wake up, have a coffee in between the games, connect. You have, you know, both of the halves, and think of this as your third half where you're talking about the game and connecting with people you love, using Nescafe to help fuel you.
2: All right, man, we appreciate it. You're great. I'll be in touch with you about Billy Joel. Work on the Nick Floor seats for us, okay? Yes.
4: American sports heroes should always get tickets to whatever MSG event.
2: I think Landon doesn't realize he can walk into the Mecca today and sit courtside. Yeah. He doesn't realize what a hero he is. He doesn't. Thank you, Landon.
3: Thanks, man.
0: I hope you're right. All right, thanks,
2: guys. Talk to you soon.
5: 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I'm Dan Beyer. It is Stu Gatz and Company Live. Jason Stewart's here, Iowa Sam and Isaac Lohenkron. And coming up next, they lied to you. And we're talking about the WNBA. 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
5: 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And Blue Sky. Dan Byer. I'll check it in. Check it out. 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
3: Yeah,
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3: know.
5: In like 15 minutes or so. 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You know what I'm going to worry about?
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3: worry about?
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27: Julius Randle, right wing, 10 to shoot. Against Castle, bangs away, spins inside off the Rudy up for the two-headed monster slam. Julius Randle sets up Rudy Gobert, and the Wolves now lead by 6.
5: And the Wolves would end up winning by 5, 114-109 to even their playoff series with San Antonio at 2 games apiece. Series shifts to San Antonio for a game 5 tomorrow. I want to talk some more Texas basketball.
3: Yeah.
5: Not Longhorn basketball,
3: okay.
5: Not NBA, not San Antonio Spurs, not Dallas Mavericks, not Houston Rockets. We're talking some Dallas Wings here. Did you see what happened this weekend in the Wings opening game?
3: I did. I thought it was a perfect, the WNBA wishes every game was like that. And it led into the NBA. It was a nice little setup.
5: You mean all their stars missing all the shots at the end of the game?
3: Yeah,
5: that could have won it or sealed the deal?
3: They could have won it, but it was a game up until the end. You know what I'm saying? Like, it kept you interested. And then it led into a nice NBA game. I thought it was like, if they could plan this every day, they would.
5: 107-104, Wings top Caitlin Clark in the Indiana Fever, just in time for her to go and walk out Morgan Wallen to his concert at Lucas Oil Stadium that night. But there's a story that is not being talked about. It's not Caitlin Clark missing the shot late that could have tied it. It's not Paige Bueckers missing the free throws that could have sealed the deal.
3: Mm-hmm.
5: It's not Kelsey Mitchell missing the three. Do you know what AZ Fudd did in her WNBA
3: debut? She didn't do anything. She didn't do anything.
5: 18 minutes, 3 points, 0 of 1 from the floor. Excuse me, 1 of 2 from the floor.
3: Mm-hmm.
5: 1 of 2 from 3-point range. I was looking at the wrong stat line and didn't get to the free throw line. She had a negative one plus minus in her 18 minutes on the floor. This was the number one overall pick in the draft. And to go back to the point of the WNBA not wanting to talk about it, and Paige Bueckers, we're going to hear from her in a second, saying her statement and wanting to move on from it. Can we just admit that AZ Fudd went number one because she's in a relationship with Paige Beckers?
3: Yeah. I don't see the problem here. It was very evident.
5: What number one pick is coming off the bench for 3 points in a WNBA game? Olivia Miles led her team in minutes, had a great game in her debut. I looked at the shooting guards that were taken in the WNBA draft. Gabriela Jaquez from UCLA plays for the Chicago Sky. She actually starts for her team. She was in the starting lineup, played 32 minutes, 3 of 7 from the floor, ended up scoring 10 points. It's okay. I know that they want to move away from this, but this just goes back to the fact that the first overall pick, I think, would have a pretty big role on your team if you're taking that person first overall for their skills. And right now she's coming off the bench for 18 minutes. Yet Gabriela Jaquez is playing 32. Olivia Miles is playing 34 minutes. Doesn't make a lot of sense. And to me, it just seems like the relationship was the reason that she's in Dallas.
3: To me, it wasn't even just coming off the bench, which I did find interesting. I thought she would be a starter, at least for this NBA debut, WNBA debut, when all the graphics were showing me the top four picks the last 4 years, right? It was like, this is about these four gals. What shocked me is that in 18 minutes, it was like, you are not part of the game plan. You were not part of the game plan. Mm-hmm. That was what's surprising to me. Because if we would have been here and said, you know, she played 18 minutes, took 10, 12 shots, but she took barely any shots. She just wasn't part of the game plan, and that's what I was surprised about.
5: Let's hear from Paige Beckers again in her preseason press conference addressing the relationship.
0: AZ Fudd was a number one draft pick because she earned it, and it had nothing to do with me and everything to do with who she is as a human being, who she is as a basketball player, her resilience, her strength, and her career best year at UConn. So AZ is her great individual person. She should be celebrated as such.
5: I get that she has to stand up
3: right,
5: and say that.
3: Right, she has to say that. Yeah.
5: But, and it's just not factually true. I don't think, Jason Stewart, you feel that way either. And just, it wasn't just about AZ Fudd being a good basketball player.
1: In fact, it's been used to kind of dismiss your initial skepticism. I remember on this show, Sam had said something like, she's obviously the number one pick. That's the obvious selection. Like, according to who? You were having this conversation before the draft. It's been used to dismiss skepticism like yours.
5: And it's okay. It's not the first time. Giannis Antetokounmpo had his brother on the team, on the Milwaukee Bucks, to be a cheerleader, to make Giannis feel better. What the Wings should have done is they should have traded down and then taken AZ Fudd at third or done something different.
3: Absolutely.
5: Like that seems to be the value of it.
3: You had leverage.
5: Yes.
3: You could have made so many other moves, and you
5: instead, you know what they have? Lies, Monty, lies.
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26: And here's what you need to know.
1: In the NBA, ESPN reported that San Antonio Spurs star Victor Wembanyama will not be suspended or fined for elbowing Naz Reid of the Minnesota Timberwolves in Game 4 of the Western Conference semifinals last night. The Timberwolves won Game 4 to tie the series at 2 wins apiece, Game 5 Tuesday at San Antonio. ESPN also reporting the Milwaukee Bucks are seeking trade offers for Giannis Antetokounmpo. The NFL announced John Harbaugh will make his regular season debut as the head coach of the New York Giants September 13th at home against the Dallas Cowboys on Sunday Night Football. The Los Angeles Chargers signed in tight end David Njoku to a one-year deal. Pittsburgh Steelers signed place kicker Chris Boswell to a four-year, $28 million extension. College football, the Los Angeles Times reports Notre Dame and USC are in discussions to renew their rivalry, which is presently on hiatus. I'm Isaac Lohengrin.
26: You want winners? He went 0 for 14 picking bowl games.
10: God bless football.
26: You want hot takes? He said Patrick Mahomes would be a disaster.
10: Really?
26: You want baseball news? He doesn't even know who Kyle Tucker is.
10: Oh, okay.
26: In his personal record book, Kevin Durant hasn't won a ring yet.
10: I'm just telling you that's what he's doing.
26: You're listening to the man who made falling upwards an art form.
10: It's crazy.
26: This is Stu Gotts and Company, live. And sitting in for Stu Gotts and Company, it's Dan Beyer and Monsi Bolaños.
5: 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Iowa Sam is here, as is Jason Stewart and Isaac Longcron, making us all a part of the company here on Stugatz and Company live on Fox Sports Radio. There was a segment that we would do, Monty, when we get together. We did years back, and it's called Love and Hate. That's kind of a way to look back on the weekend. And I think it's a great opportunity for us to do that because I think there were a lot of highs and a lot of lows from this past weekend. So let's just dive into a little love and hate on this Monday.
26: What did you love?
0: God, I love you.
26: And what did you hate?
3: Meet these player haters.
5: And we start with Jason Stewart because, Jason, you seem to love what we just talked about 8 minutes ago. Even though it wasn't from the weekend, you love this conversation about AZ Fudd, Paige Beckers, and what's really going down with the Dallas Wings.
1: I think it's great. I think it's great because you were early on this one. Remember, you were skeptical of the number one draft pick by the WNBA, AZ Fudd, and you were dismissed, as was anybody else who was skeptical. Now, the worst part of being dismissed is that you were called homophobic or sexist, but mostly you were just like, hey, this is a personal thing, and it has nothing to do with basketball. And then Paige Beckers said at her opening press conference that this has nothing to do with anything and that she earned the right to be taken number one overall. Remember this question to AZ Fudd at her introductory press conference?
14: Paige announced last year on TikTok that y'all were a couple, and I'm wondering if that is still the case, and if so, if y'all have talked to any other couples in the league about how they negotiate that dynamic as pro teammates.
17: I understand why you have to ask that question, but we're going to respectfully decline from commenting on our players' personal lives. Go to the next question.
1: Now, this columnist was criticized by people who follow the league and under the guise of everybody knows they're a couple. This is not unusual in the WNBA. Okay, well, then if you want your sport to grow and you want people to watch your sport who haven't watched it before, you have the number one draft pick in your sport being romantically involved with the best player on your team. There's no other comparison in any other sport. So when people tried to be curious about this, they were automatically dismissed, like Dan Byer. And I love it that you pointed out that she didn't play on Saturday that well. She didn't really even play. She wasn't in the game plan, as Monty pointed out. I love this topic.
5: This is something, listen, long time ago, 20 plus years ago, I dated someone who played women's basketball for a high D1 Power 5 school. And she would tell me the gossip of who's with who on the team.
18: Yeah.
5: Okay. And so I knew, okay, this is, and there would be times where the chemistry within that team, maybe, oh, they're on a losing streak. Well, guess what? So-and-so is not getting along with so-and-so. It was a real thing. Like, it truly was. So I knew that from experience 20 years ago, that something like that could ruin a team chemistry or alter team chemistry. What I also find interesting is it's been no secret with other couples in the game that they have dated in the league, right? Mm-hmm. We talked about it last year. Carrington was dating another player in the league when we were talking about the Caitlin Clark aspect of it and who's standing up for who. So those things are allowed to be talked about. But when we're talking about a team chemistry with its first overall picks, it's pushed away. Mm-hmm. I think it's a basketball question. I think it's a basketball decision. So if, let's say, you're a diehard Dallas Wings fan, and you love the Dallas Wings and you have Paige Beckers, did they serve you better by drafting AZ Fudd, or should they have drafted another player? They drafted AZ Fudd because Paige Beckers was also on the team. Now, AZ Fudd, Paige Beckers is right in the fact that AZ Fudd was a first-round pick. She was going to be a first-round pick. But did she have to be number one overall? If the Wings picked third, would they have been able to pick her at three, or would they have had to trade up to get to one? If AZ Fudd wasn't the number one player, and again, it brought up the fact that Olivia Miles for the Minnesota Lynx had a great game in her season debut. She was the second overall pick. I get why you wouldn't take her. She's a point guard. You have one in Paige Beckers. You wouldn't draft there. But when Gabriela Jaquez is the starter for the Chicago Sky, and she's the fifth or sixth pick overall, why is your first overall pick coming off the bench, at DeMonte's point, not a part of the offense?
0: Well,
5: then it must be because you were doing it to accommodate Paige Beckers. And I think that that's a part of the chemistry, and that's a part of building the team. It's not, we're not talking about their relationship. Now, if they break up and they end up losing eight games in a row, I think that ends up falling into it. But don't shy away from it and hide it when we can see plain as day what the reasons were and why the pick was made.
0: It's just so funny because I feel like you hear it all the time. Don't date people you work with. That's, we all talk about
5: yes.
0: that. Don't do that, because the minute it goes bad, everyone gets uncomfortable. Like that's, and so that I don't understand the frustration by the Dallas Wings in handling this situation, because you could tell by the soundbite that Jason played that they were frustrated by a very common sense question. And now here we are, and it's just kind of like, oh, so Dan Beyer and a lot of us were right. You did this just to make your number one player happy. Okay. That's all we were saying. This is all
5: yes.
0: we were saying.
5: Yes, there's nothing more to it. You don't have to shy away from it.
0: Yeah.
5: And when you're looking at like how things fit in, I did an AI search on this. I did Dallas Wings offseason. What do the Dallas Wings do? Oh, a high-tempoed offense, going to move the ball around. Couple of additions here. You sign, bring back Arike Ogunbowale.
0: Mm-hmm.
5: You have Paige Beckers there. At no point was it this team locked in AZ Fudd to bring in the crucial need that they needed in three-point shooting. It was none of that. It wasn't even an AI recap of what the Dallas Wings offseason was. So that tells you a little something. Now, Lauren Betts, in her debut, the center that played at UCLA, she didn't play much. She came off the bench, but she wasn't the first overall pick.
0: Right.
5: And when we see other players at similar positions that AZ Fudd was playing, again, Olivia Miles is a point guard. AZ Fudd's going to be a shooting guard. Paige Beckers is going to have the ball in her hand most of the time. Olivia Miles doesn't matter to her. But when Gabriela Jaquez has a role with the Chicago Sky from the get-go, and you're bringing AZ Fudd off the bench, I think that that says something.
0: And Gabriela Jaquez, at her final year, she just, by the start and end of her final year, she was a much better player too. Like, you could see her transition go up, her arch go up. With AZ Fudd, that wasn't the case. In fact, she ended on a dud. No pun intended, I guess. Yeah. But she ended on a dud.
1: AZ dud.
0: In that championship
5: game.
0: No name calling. But you know what I'm saying?
5: Yeah.
0: Like,
5: yeah. They lose in the final four. UCLA goes and cuts down the nets, right?
0: Yeah.
5: Iowa Sam, you want to get in on WNBA talk? You good?
2: Well, I think, you know, AZ Fudd, she'll have plenty of chances to prove that she was the number one overall pick. It made a lot of sense to draft her, whether it was to make Paige Beckers happy or just to take a really good player. I mean, sure, all those other young women could have gone number one, but for me, listen, I don't know anything about WNBA drafting, but it looked like AZ Fudd was slated right there at number one. She didn't have to go number one, but because of both the relationship and where the Dallas was picking, made sense.
5: There were prospect rankings that had her second overall.
2: Sure.
5: Behind Olivia Miles, who again had 24 points and played the most minutes of anybody on her Minnesota Lynx team.
2: My point is that I just don't think that Dallas didn't just draft AZ Fudd completely because of the Paige Beckers relationship, and they didn't just.
1: Of course not. Nobody said that.
2: I know, but it's a combination of the two. That they drafted her, maybe more so that the making Paige Beckers happy is more of it than we thought.
5: And the problem is they only want to talk about one half of the equation.
1: Correct.
0: Right.
5: So that's what it comes down to. If you want to say AZ Fudd, her game isn't pro ready right now, or you know what, AZ Fudd put on a lot of miles with all these seasons with UConn, we're going to ease her in. None of that conversation pops up.
0: Right.
5: At all.
1: Just a little bit. One more point on this last, my new favorite nickname that Monty just came up with. Instead of AZ Fudd, we're going to call her Lazy Dud.
5: We're not taking cheap shots here.
1: So just today, the commissioner of the league came out with this, that the WNBA's 11-year media deal is $3.1 billion from these like reputable sponsors, Disney and NBC, Amazon. Can you please use some of that $3.1 billion to do something to insert a recording mechanism at the microphone for press conferences? If you want more people to watch your sport, if you want to be respected as a sport, your press conference that everybody needed to see this preseason from one of your best players cannot sound like this.
8: AZ Fudd was the number one draft pick because she earned it, and it had nothing to do with me and everything to do with who she is as a human being.
1: Cell phone recordings of one of your best players.
0: She might be underwater. I'm not sure.
1: Everything that comes out of the WNBA sounds like that.
0: Yeah.
5: Isaac knows this. This is a time-long tradition in the NBA. Let's get LeBron James against the wall with basketballs bouncing in the background and ask him questions. Yes, as he's trying to answer, and no one can. There's no common mic where you could plug in. It's everybody holding things up. It's such a, like.
0: And you hear the screeching of the shoes against the chair.
5: Why media hasn't caught on that's why they want, like, this audio is almost unusable. Especially for our medium, like TV, at least you could see him and maybe try to make out some of the words for print. They're writing it. But for our medium of audio here, whether it be on the radio, whether it be on the app, it is pointless. So she looks like she's in a hallway. I'm on one end and she's on the other trying to gather sound. That's what it sounds like.
2: Listen, guys, if you want that great on-mic audio, you have to pay for that. It's a tier subscription. You pay for like a pass, and then you get that nice quality audio. Otherwise, sorry, off the mic audio for you.
5: It's amazing. And what ends up happening, it's that's the only clip that's out there. So then, as Jason knows, the COVID rules, Monty, anything goes with quality. Mm. You could do your live hit on Zoom on a TV show in your bathroom. And hey, guess shower curtain in the background? Who cares? Doesn't matter. I'm at home. I'm Zoom. Joining us now, live from his bathroom.
0: You know, but Nick's the sound was probably good in the bathroom.
5: Bucks general manager John Horst.
15: Aptly named.
5: Right? Jeez. It's all rules when it comes down from audio to video from COVID just went out the window.
0: Really, though?
5: They did.
1: So what 100%. I loved from the weekend was the Lazy Dud angle. What do you guys love? What did you love?
5: I'll tell you what I hated.
0: What'd you hate?
5: Shams ruining the lottery. Are you guys watching the lottery? My second favorite non-sporting event. Number one, Selection Sunday, where it's about sports, but it's not the actual sport. Draft lottery is my second favorite. 98% of it is just because of the holding up of logo cards. I love it. When my team is involved, I love it even more. So the Bucks were involved. So I was an interested participant. And I also know in recent years, the lottery moves. Like they don't dilly-dally a lot. They brought everybody in, but it was a half-hour show. Talked to a couple of people. You know they're going to take a break right before they announce the final four. That's where I have a bone to pick. Shams is in that room as a member of ESPN. I wouldn't even say credentialed media, because he's going to appear on the set. So he has access that no one else has aside from the people in that room. I'm at home watching TV. I've already found out the Bucks picked 10th, but I want to know, is it the Wizards? Are the Jazz going to get number one? Maybe it's Memphis. Maybe they find a piece to replace Ja Morant, who could move on this offseason. Whatever the case may be, even at 5.
0: Yeah.
5: Like with, you're wondering on the Pacers,
0: yep.
5: And the Clippers and Wizards logo like was very similar. So yep. I'm like, because it's a circle with navy, and I'm like, is that the Wizard? No, it's the Clippers. The Pacers fell out. Wow, this is a big deal. When they went to commercial and came back, Mark Tatum gets right into it and announces the Bulls pick 4th. As he was unveiling the Memphis Grizzlies envelope, I get a ding on my phone. And that's an X alert. And I knew exactly what it was. Somebody is ruining the lottery.
0: Mm-hmm.
5: Somebody is ruining the lottery. So I didn't even look at my phone. And I watched and I saw the Grizzlies. So now it's the Jazz or the Wizards. I think the Jazz and DeBonta, just from his year in BYU and the people that he knows there, be a very seamless fit. Will it work out? And it's the Jazz at 2 and the Wizards at 1. And that drama was great to watch John Wall walk up and everybody celebrate. It would have been ruined by Shams if I would have looked at my phone, because that's exactly what he tweeted. He tweeted the order. And the whole point, Monty, of the draft lottery is the drama of it. more so than the NFL or NBA draft. It's the drama of who gets number one. And he was put in a spot where he had access that others didn't because of the network. He did his network dirty. Mm. He was on set 5 minutes later, but he ruined it for everybody who wanted to watch and saw a ding and looked at their phone and saw that the Washington Wizards won the lottery. It was on an obvious delay, and I pointed this out yesterday. We're on a delay here at Fox Sports Radio. It happens. This is what you do in broadcasting. He needed to be better in that moment, and ruining the suspense of the draft lottery is the only reason we have the draft lottery. Shame on Shams.
0: Shame on Shams. He probably set that text up the day before, though, or that tweet out the day before. He knew what was. He knew the order.
5: He knew the order.
0: He probably had it on a timer, and he tried to gauge it. It's like, oh, it should be announced at this point. I'm just going to set up because I do have to go do a TV spot, so I can't. I'm just going to set it up to automatically tweet at this time because he knew, you know. Before
5: I've done
0: else.
5: This before. I've had emails set up of like outcomes.
0: Yeah.
5: So maybe once the Bulls were like put in, he just put in the other ones and deleted the other ones. But he sent it, again, as the Grizzlies were being unveiled as third. So you didn't know that the Jazz ended up getting two and the Wizards ended up getting one.
0: This is that annoying part of everybody wants to be first in releasing that information. And we all know, Shams, don't worry. We know you are the guy, the NBA guy. We know. But I'm telling you, that was probably set up. Like,
5: I was annoyed because you work for ESPN.
1: Yes.
5: They're probably the last people that want you to ruin it.
0: Right.
5: Like if Chris Haynes did it because he was there, then it would maybe be like, okay, we're going to revoke your credential because you ruined what our TV show was. But he ruined it and then appeared on the set 5 minutes later. I didn't get it. I didn't understand it.
0: It was unnecessary.
1: I have an analogy for you. A good friend of mine, his name is Steve Carbone. Isaac Lohenkron came up with Steve. He's Reality Steve on the internet right now,
0: Steve.
1: And he has created a niche industry of spoiling Bachelor results.
0: Mm.
1: He knew about the results, and he would print them, and everyone would know. And there's a market for people that want to be spoiled.
0: Yeah.
1: I don't, but there is a market for it. But ABC has sued him like 3 or 4 times over the years. Why is ESPN or even the NBA allowing Shams to even do this? They're ruining their own suspense?
5: Yeah, don't know.
0: No idea.
5: I have no idea. It was foolish. And it was just a matter of seconds, but it ruined everything. It could have if you ended up looking at your phone.
0: Yeah.
5: I told Monty yesterday when the Rams beat the Saints in the overtime game to go to Super Bowl 53, Adam Schefter, I hate that when he does this all the time. He'll tweet like, and the Rams are on their way to Super Bowl 53. The Rams were lining up for the field goal. And I look at my phone and I'm like, oh, I guess he's going to make it. It was like a 57-yarder. It was a long field goal at the Superdome. But it completely ruined whether Greg Zuerlein was going to make that kick or not because I saw it on an Adam Schefter tweet who wanted to be the first to tell us that the Rams were going to the Super Bowl. Get out of here with that crap. All right. She's Monty Bolaños. I'm Dan Byer. There's more from the weekend as well. The NFL is trying to make you love a team that I don't think a lot of people love. Plus, the Philadelphia 76er fans are at it again in all the wrong ways. She's Monty Bolaños. I'm Dan Byer. Be sure to check out our new YouTube channel for the show. 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
5: be. Yeah, where'd that TireRack.com come from? Just in the back of the mind.
0: Just in the back of the mind. You know what I'm saying? I mean, that's where you should go. Yes. TireRack.com.
5: Yes.
0: Just came out a little early.
5: Isaac Longcrot is here, Jason Stewart, and Iowa Sam. Isaac's got some information on what is happening in the world of sports, including some schedule stuff from the NFL. So let's get the latest from ILO right now, and then we'll dive into what we know about the upcoming schedule that's set to be released on Thursday. Isaac, take it away.
11: All right, Dan. In the NBA, the big news, ESPN reporting San Antonio Spurs star Victor Wembanyama will not be suspended or fined for elbowing Naz Reid of the Minnesota Timberwolves in Game 4 of the West Semis last night. Wembanyama was ejected from the proceedings. Minnesota went on to win the game to tie the series at 2 wins apiece. So Wembanyama will be back on the court for Game 5 on Tuesday at San Antonio. ESPN reported the Milwaukee Bucks are seeking trade offers for Giannis Antetokounmpo. Coming up tonight at 8 p.m. Eastern, Game 4, the Eastern Conference semifinals, with the Detroit Pistons holding a 2-1 lead over the Cleveland Cavaliers.
8: I saw that big, fat, stupid beard getting chest bumped everywhere.
11: The NFL, meanwhile, announced that John Harbaugh will make his regular season debut as the head coach of the New York Giants September 13th at home against the Dallas Cowboys on Sunday Night Football. The entire schedule will be released on Thursday, but expect a lot more leaks between now and then. Wink, wink. The Los Angeles Chargers signed tight end David Njoku to a 1-year deal. The Pittsburgh Steelers signed place kicker Chris Boswell to a 4-year, $28 million extension through 2030. Finally, in college football, the Los Angeles Times reports that Notre Dame and USC are in discussions to renew their rivalry, which is presently on hiatus for reasons passing understanding. Dan and Monty.
5: Thank you very much, Isaac. Scheduling issues here, there, and everywhere. We did our NFL schedule predictions yesterday on Fox Sports Sunday. We've already got the Sunday night wrong.
0: Yeah.
5: You thought it was Bills-Broncos.
0: In Denver. Give me a rematch. That's what I was hoping for.
5: And I was thinking it was Bills-Chargers, Bills opening up their new stadium in Buffalo. But the news
0: was great. I jumped on your idea after.
5: I appreciate that. That was nice. But the NFL didn't.
0: No.
5: You don't want to know why? Because they think we love the New York Giants. Okay, let's give Monty the floor here. You think that the Giants could be an intriguing team this year?
0: Yeah, no, I do. Not week one.
5: Okay, thank you very much.
0: Not week one? What are you doing here? This doesn't make any sense at all. Cowboys are probably going to crush them. And it's just going to be like a bad showcasing of a team that I think can get interesting. You know what I'm saying? Like, it can. But are you expecting Cam Scatabo to be like 100% or even ready? Malik Nabers? Like, it's just like week one?
5: No.
0: Week one?
5: This has gone on for years. So when the NFL realigned in 2002, when they brought the Houston Texans back to the NFL, and this was a couple of years after the Browns came back, they ended up changing the landscape of divisions, moved things around. My Seahawks jumped from the AFC to the NFC to make it work. One of the things they could have done and make things a little bit more easier was put the Dallas Cowboys in a division where they are geographically more favorable. But that didn't happen. Everybody else was dealt with geographically except the Cowboys because of their value. They stayed in the division with the rivals of Washington, with the rivals of the Giants, with the rivals of the Eagles. We know how the NFL shoves the NFC East down our throats. And that's the problem that I have with this is I don't think the Giants are interesting.

0: them. I feel like that's the driving force is the Arm and Hammer that we called last year. I think they're part of the driving force of the story. But week one, don't you want something competitive? And this is going to be their eighth meeting in an opening week since 2012. Cowboys have won 6 of the 7. Like, what competitive nature are you presenting me? That's my problem here. I don't understand what you're selling me, especially, again, week one.
1: People said New York market, Dan Amante, New York market. No, we know. The New York market's going to watch them always.
0: Right.
1: Listen, we did our picks yesterday on the Thanksgiving Day. I picked Giants Cowboys because I just thought, oh, the NFL's going to shove them down our throats. I would have much rather have done that on Thanksgiving than to have it week one out of the gates and make me want to think that this game is interesting. Let everybody come back from the Giants. Let's make sure Malik Nabers is fully healthy. Let's make sure Cam Scataboo is playing. Let's make sure that Jackson Dart is it, because we don't know. There's an entire new coaching staff, you know, around the Giants. So there's so many question marks. And I don't get it. I don't get the infatuation with it whatsoever.
0: Let's let Harbaugh get a team going off the ground, because we know in the preseason they're going to be testing things out. It's not going to be the way they're going to approach the actual season. So it's like, let him get some reps with this team under himself before he goes and takes on the Cowboys that a lot of people are expecting to have a good year, like, you know, with the moves that they made. So it's just like, this just doesn't seem like a competitive game to kick off the week. And if you would have saved it for just a few weeks later, like you mentioned, for Thanksgiving, maybe this would really be an intriguing matchup. But right now, it doesn't seem like
1: that. Our buddy, our FSR insider, Adam Kaplan, says he loves these divisional games in the first week. I hate them. I hate them. I can't stand the first and last week of divisional games. Jason Stewart's our executive producer.
2: Remember when Harbaugh was, I guess, rumored to, or at least he got hired. I remember asking both of you this question. Is this a big splash hire? In other words, does like John Harbaugh move the needle? Like, I don't think it does. I think he's an easy hire. I think he's probably going to win overall, but it's like nothing about John Harbaugh has ever been like quick or turned around. It's a slow build. And remember, he was kind of on his way out the door, or at least losing favor, until they just kind of lucked into Lamar Jackson. Nobody expected anything.
1: The Ravens were interesting because of Lamar Jackson.
2: Correct.
1: Let's be honest. They were interesting because of Ray Lewis and Ed Reed and their defense and, like, those pieces.
2: Yes.
1: It's different. I don't think coaches are the draw unless it's – I mean, I'm not watching Rams games for Sean McVay, even though I love Sean McVay, right?
0: You do love Sean.
1: I do, even though he's the Seahawks rival.
0: It's just, crush Monday for
1: it
0: Dan.
1: It is. Absolutely. Absolutely it is. But I just – nobody's – unless it's Urban Meyer, right, making a debut for the Jaguars, like, I got to see how this thing's going to work out. And that's – and look, I'm looking on the screen right now. John Harbaugh's
0: there he is
1: talking, because this is all being hyped. But I don't know why we want to watch this. I don't know why this is – I think I'm speaking for most football fans and saying, yeah, I don't really care as much about the Giants as the NFL would want us to think. But they've always shoved the NFC East down our throats because of the markets that are around, because of the brand of the Cowboys, and this is another opportunity for them to do so on Sunday Night Football.
0: Yeah, we're going to have it on in the background. Mm-hmm. That's probably going to be the type of game it ends up being. Have it on in the background.
1: Think about this. You're going to have Wednesday night Seahawks, and I think Bears. I think that's really where it's trending. Thursday night is 49ers Rams. Mm-hmm. You have Friday night off. Saturday's full slate of college football. Sunday, you've got all the games coming in. And so, like, it's already been kind of a long week because you started on Wednesday and you've already had games before. I am curious on what the appetite. I'm curious what the Monday Nighter is going to be. I wonder if that one's going to be in Buffalo, because usually the NFL likes to open up the season for a new stadium in a splash.
0: Makes perfect sense.
1: Sort of way.
0: Yeah.
1: Sometimes they'll delay it like week two or week three. I think the Raiders, when they opened theirs, now granted it was in COVID, may have been like a week two, but usually they give the opportunity to have a season opener in a brand new stadium on prime time. It's not going to be on Sunday night. We'll see if it's on Monday night.
0: Drop ball.
1: She's Monty Bolaños. I'm Dan Beyer. We say goodbye to the Philadelphia 76ers, who ride off into the sunset, plus more from the NBA playoffs, and the Bucks apparently open for business with Giannis Antetokounmpo. She's Monty. I'm Dan. Jason Stewart's here. Iowa Sam and Isaac Lohenkron. It's Stu Gotts and Company live here on Fox Sports Radio.
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27: And I'm just wondering, Philly fans, why would you still be at the arena? They begged you to come to game three. Why would you stay for game four was my question. Like, it takes a special type of person to want to stick around and watch your team's season come to an end. But there were fans in the lower bowl. Like, I thought it was going to be a ghost town more than I thought, but the Knicks made easy work of the Sixers to send them packing.
28: That game was over in the first quarter. Not even at halftime.
27: Yes, it was
28: over in the first quarter. What was it, a record 14 threes in the first quarter? By the end of it, they had 25. I think 16 players suited up and had minutes for the Knicks. Like, it was over, and it was over fast. And I could say it was over after game three. Like, we could have just not even done a game four. Honestly, I can't believe the way this series unraveled. I really can't. Like, the New York Knicks right now do look a little bit unstoppable. Like, a little bit. They mm-hmm. look like there is a magnet in that ball, and that ball only knows to go inside the basket. It doesn't matter who's shooting it. It is going in the basket. It is incredible. They are definitely feeling themselves, and so are those fans. As I tweeted, if the Knicks win, those fans are going to be unbearable, a.k.a. Jason Smith.
27: They already are. And they wanted the season to end when the Hawks ended up coming back in game two of their playoff series. But they've been a different... From the blowout that they had in Atlanta, and that was kind of the start of it, I think the impetus of this run. I was talking a week ago how I thought the Sixers could make a run to the NBA Finals.
28: I was with you.
27: But I didn't trust Joel Embiid's health, which came to fruition. But if you were to say that Paul George was playing the way that he was and Tyrese Maxey was playing the way he was, even though they had a shorter bench. Yeah, VJ Edgecombe coming on. Like, I thought maybe they could have brought something to the Knicks, and maybe the Knicks would have fallen back into their first series habits against the Hawks. That has not been the case. I think there are going to be a lot of people picking the Knicks, no matter who wins in the series with the game four tonight mm-hmm. between the Cavs and Pistons from Cleveland. I think a lot of people will just pick the Knicks and send them to the NBA Finals, and right now it's actually hard to argue against that simple analysis.
28: I don't know if the discussion for the Knicks was like, hey, Kat, how about you start dishing the ball more? Like, the way his assists have skyrocketed in what feels like the last couple of games, more than ever. I don't know if that was a purposeful game plan or something that kind of fell in their laps that they were like, oh, this is working. Can you actually keep, just don't worry about scoring. Dish the ball. Let everybody else score. Because I feel like that's the biggest change I see with the Knicks. That identity crisis that I mentioned that they have, that they go through from quarter to quarter, it seems like that's gone. Winning seven in a row is not easy to do in the postseason. Everyone can, you know, get a win, even against a team that's much better than them. Like, today, people are like, the Lakers might win. Like, it's crazy because it's like the Lakers are not better than the Thunder. But some people are like, oh, they could win. It happens, right? The fact that they've won seven in a row and they've done it in such a fashion, it is incredible, which is what I was going to say. Maybe those 76ers fans stood in their seats because they just couldn't believe it. Like, at some point, you have to watch. You have to watch a team that's just, like, kicking your ass. Like, you gotta take it and take it in the chin. You know what I'm saying?
27: You and I were talking about the viral clip that Philadelphia reporter was doing a shot from the arena, and she was just swarmed by Knicks fans.
28: You would think she was in New York.
27: Yes, and she said as much. You'd think that we were in New York right now, but she was swarmed by Knicks fans. But the best part about it was she had to throw to her piece that she recorded earlier and talking to Sixer fans who were leaving the arena while the game was still going on. So some of them did leave. One woman was in tears. One person said that this takeover was worse than what they had to experience in their Game 6 loss to the Knicks in the previous playoffs. Like, they spoke with everyone, and Philadelphia was just absolutely shell-shocked. So if you did show up to the game, again, they had to give tickets to organizations to make sure they weren't ending up in the hands of Knicks fans. But if you were a Sixers fan and had to endure that debacle, to Monty's point, 12 minutes in, I would have been like, all right, see ya. I know how this one ends. I need the rest of my Sunday. I got to go to work tomorrow.
28: Absolutely. And so after all this happened, the question I have for you, do you think if you're a Knicks fan, if you're a 76ers fan, are you like, damn, we should have just lost to Boston? We should have just lost to Boston.
27: Yeah, like in a way, yes. But I felt like that was their NBA Finals.
28: Correct. I hear you, but now it's like you ended the season. Maybe if it's just that there was nothing competitive about this series, this is what we're going to remember. It's like you're going to remember you Philadelphia 76ers. You are going to remember that you took down the Boston Celtics. You're going to remember that. The rest of us fans who are not Philly fans or 76ers fans, we're going to remember that you got blown out by the Knicks. That's what we're going to remember. And that Joel Embiid, even though he had – the first half, I don't think he missed a shot yesterday. Like, he did what he was supposed to do. It's just nothing else kind of fell into place. But this was not competitive in any way, shape, or form.
27: Here's the tipping point of that is now if you're the 76ers, you have to decide. And it's on the heels of the news that Isaac reported earlier where the Bucks are now open for business for Giannis Antetokounmpo, which is not surprising. And I don't know how much that veers from what Jimmy Haslam said last week, one of the Bucks co-owners, on how they were going to handle the situation. But Haslam said that they wanted it done before the draft, and I think the Bucks have every right to listen. But you have to determine when is the time now, when do we need to pivot for Milwaukee. I actually think they're late on this. With Philadelphia, if you could do something with Joel Embiid, if you could move Joel Embiid, do it now because there's no guarantee he's going to have any value whatsoever. And this current version of the team has shown that they will only go this far with this core. So now you need to change it up a little bit. And that likely means Tyrese Maxey and VJ Edgecombe stay. And then at some point, Paul George will ride off into the sunset and Joel Embiid will be elsewhere.
28: Which it makes sense. And it's not even it shouldn't come to a shock to the 16-year vet that is Paul George that he would be the first one cut. Like, that shouldn't come as a surprise to him if it does happen. But, the 76ers absolutely have to reevaluate right now because I do think, like, with Joel Embiid having, an overall successful outing despite the missing game two because of injury. But, like, you know, you can move him and get something to make Philly better. You got to do it right now. Don't waste any time. I don't know what Giannis is going to do, but Giannis can definitely make a team better by just showing up.
27: and I think that Giannis is 80% of the Giannis that people think is 100%. Like, I just don't think that he is going to stay healthy for the rest of his career. He may still be able to put up the same stat lines, and it felt like that was the case early on in the season when there was something to prove. Like, that is all there. But I think that there is going to be a health question, which is why Milwaukee should be open for business. You want to talk about the Sixers losing? I think the Bucks were actually a big loser yesterday with the draft lottery that neither the Warriors or the Heat or any of the teams that were thought to be interested in Giannis got a top four pick. They all stayed further back in the draft. You know, Dallas jumped up early last year and got the number one overall pick. I think Milwaukee's hope was, well, maybe one of those veteran teams will, and then they can include that in the package, and we can get one of these top four or five guys. Now you're sitting there with the Wizards, the Jazz, the Grizzlies, and the Bulls, and then your Clippers.
28: Clippers, we can give you the fifth pick. We'll take Giannis.
27: Trust me, it's it's a possibility, but do you really want to do that? You know, people are pointing out the reason that they got the fifth pick was because they moved off of Zubats, and this deal was just too good to turn down. Now it is because they get a top five pick, and you get another unprotected first rounder in 2029. So the question is are the Clippers turning the page? Are they trying to start over, or do you think that there's one last run? And I think by the Zubats trade, it was probably saying, all right, it's time to turn this new page. I don't think giving up the fifth pick to Milwaukee is going to change anything for the Clippers and where they stand. I don't think they're going to become an immediate title contender, and it just would go against the plan of them not wanting to move forward into a new era.
28: I joke that I think, like I've said, LeBron James is holding the Lakers hostage. I also think Kawhi Leonard holds the Clippers hostage, if I'm being completely honest with you. So I don't know what the Clippers' plan is. I don't know if they're fully trying to start over and move on. I don't. Call me crazy. I would love to take Giannis Antetokounmpo. I hear what you're saying about the injury, but I think the question is always, or the hope, well, when is he going to get injured? Like, is he gonna be ready for the postseason? Like, is he gonna get hurt in December and like come back February and be like good to go? I'll take it. You know, like I think that's what it is with Giannis. Even though I agree, I don't know how healthy he's gonna be, but if he's healthy for the time that matters the most in the postseason, like I think Giannis is great. I think he is definitely not like a needle mover, maybe as big as other players, but I think he does move the needle for a team.
27: I think that. The sense that I get, he's going to move the needle for those teams that are interested in.
28: Mm-hmm.
27: It seems like the Bucks made the right move and waited to the offseason because the market seems to be as hot as ever. But yesterday, they were a loser. Sixers lost. Maybe no bigger loser than the Pacers because of that trade. She's Monty Bolaños. I'm Dan Beyer. It's Stu Gatz & Company Live. Bye.
28: Bye.
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31: White victim, female, pretty, wealthy.
30: A white woman's murder shocks the city. A black man from the projects comes forward with information about the case.
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30: But out of nowhere, he goes from star witness to prime suspect.
32: 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They turn on him.
30: 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Lee Harris is sentenced to 90 years.
33: I get 90 years for killing somebody I have never seen.
30: Behind bars, Lee finds an unlikely ally in his cellie, Robert. The pair are like chalk and cheese. There's no way their paths would ever cross on the outside. But as a fellow inmate, Robert sees through the lies and vows to do the unthinkable. Clear Lee's name.
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1: Well, this last weekend has certainly given us a smorgasbord of topics to choose from. Lots of basketball to get to on this Monday, and we thank you for being a part of the show. I'm Andy Everett. Audio disseminator and producer today is one Shane Carter.
2: That's Greetings. Me. How's it going?
1: It's going. We have, it's kind of interesting, I think, that all the years that the Spurs won championships from 99 to 2014, nobody outside of San Antonio wanted to give them an ounce of credit for being a good basketball team. They hated the fact that the Spurs were the Spurs and the way they played and the way they acted and all that kind of stuff. There is so much love for Victor Wembanyama and the Spurs right now on all three of the national shows that we have on before. I suspected Dan Patrick and Colin and Dan Beyer today filling in for the Stugats, all of them to say, why is he suspended for another game? Because that would have been the narrative 7, 8, 10 years ago. Everybody loves Wemby. Everybody loves this international flavor of Spurs team. They like the players that have come from college that shined there and are now shining in in their first, second, third, or fifth years with this team. And I think there's a lot of people that did not want Wemby out of that game yesterday.
2: I think a lot of it was just because, and there's definitely layers to all of this, in that Wemby didn't have any priors to where it would warrant a suspension beyond what he already did. Because remember, he was suspended early in the second quarter, so he already missed about almost 70% of the game.
1: Sure.
2: So there was no point in having to miss another game, especially in the playoffs. Like, if it was regular season, you can make the argument maybe this has been in for a game. I doubt they would. When it comes to this Spurs team, like you talked about it, they're one of the flavors of the season. You can make the argument that they're probably the most talked about team in the league beyond the champion OKC Thunder, because like it was the rise, the meteoric rise of the now led Mitch Johnson San Antonio Spurs, and how they went from a back-to-back 20-win seasons to a 62-win team. And now they're a true contender. They don't want to see their stars sit. They don't want to see the big names sit. If anything, you could look towards the end of the bench. Like, once you get to guys like Luke Kornet and guys like Dylan Harper, if they do that, you might suspend them. You only suspended the biggest name in the game right now.
1: So the flagrant two, I think, was warranted. Anybody else would have gotten ejected as well. So it wasn't like it was a conspiracy against the Spurs for that.
2: Yeah.
1: But the problem is the countless fouls against Wemby prior to him getting frustrated. And they said there was no intent. I don't think there was intent to hit him in the head, but I think there was intent to give him an elbow in the chest and say, get off of me. Yeah. I'm tired of you hanging on me the whole game. And that's when Reed kind of ducked and it went into the throat instead of into the shoulder. A elbow to the shoulder probably is flagrant one and we play on. But a elbow to anything above the shoulders, you're going to get tossed. That's just the way the league is going to play. But you and I were talking about something that I think is really interesting, and I don't know if there's an answer to this. Mm-hmm. So back about 3 weeks, about a month and a half ago, during the regular season, I was watching one of the Spurs broadcasts, and Jacob and Sean Elliott were talking about a scenario where that is a foul now, but it won't be a foul once the playoffs begin.
2: Yeah.
1: And Sean, right, being around the league for, 35 years or whatever, playing as a player and as a broadcaster.
2: Right.
1: Understands that there's playoff basketball and there's regular season basketball, and we've always had this unwritten rule of we're going to call it tighter in the regular season. And I think a lot of that has to do with the fact that we want to keep players healthy. If we played as physical in the regular season as we do in the playoffs, it would be you would have nobody left by Christmas.
2: Yeah.
1: So Sean was like commenting, well, that's a foul now, but you better get used to the fact that that won't be called. And he's 100% right, because any obstruction to the basket in the regular season, mm-hmm, whether it be you going from the right side of the lane to the left or you as a perimeter player trying to drive, if there's any touching with the body or hip bumping and that kind of stuff, it's an automatic foul. In the playoffs, the whistles get swallowed unless somebody's bleeding almost. And so for young teams, and that's one of the things that the Spurs will learn, they'll have to play tougher and not get frustrated. But why do we do that? why do we have one set of rules for the regular season and then we just throw the rules out the window and it's 1990s brawl ball the rest of the game, the rest of the playoffs?
2: Because I think, and I think this is a business aspect of it, because I think anyone who has any kind of common sense knows that once you get beyond the NBA fandom, so take away, Andy, take away the cities that have the core of these fandoms out of the question for a second. The core audience in America at this time, when basketball starts, football is taken over. By the time football ends, March Madness has started, and then baseball begins. And even though baseball didn't take center stage, basketball doesn't really take
1: post All Star break. It's when we start caring a lot about basketball.
2: I would say post national championship in college basketball.
1: Late March, early April,
2: and then on. That's when all the eyes are on there. And so at that point, they're okay with a lot more bodies being shoved, a lot more fouls being called, because about 10 years ago, be kind of the epicenter of this, it used to be they would call fouls in just about everything. The fouls were called a lot more. Like the James Harden, set up and draw someone to a foul, they would call that all the time. It didn't matter if it was regular season or postseason. And now that people have kind of, pretty much said ad nauseum, hey, there's no defense in this league anymore. They want to try and bring that back, but it sounds like the NBA.
1: Watch the last four games.
2: They only really want the defense around when the games matter the most, and that's when you're in the elimination situations. And even though I think that sucks, I feel like it should be the same way all the way around. Again, I'm speaking from the perspective of a fan, and I guess in this case, a radio person who watches the games year-round anyway. So, but if you're talking about just the people who are only going to watch seasonally, so from playoffs to the end of the championship, they want to see defense at the most at that time.
1: Well, I think all fans at all sports want to see scoring. That's why the NFL has the rules it has. It's why Major League Baseball is speeding up the game and not allowing shifts. And that's why the NBA has instituted these rules that allow teams to score 140, 150 points in the regular season games. I doubt you'll ever see that in the postseason games unless somebody gets blown out like Philly did this weekend.
2: I was going to ask, are you a Saints fan now? Because I like that hat. You got that little Florida lay on the
1: No, cap. It's a golf course logo for the Covey, the one that I played in Houston a few weeks ago.
2: Oh, is that the symbol?
1: Yeah.
2: I thought you just got like a Saint. I no. mean, you're allowed. I mean, so you're allowed to wear hats of other teams, even if you're not a fan of them. I've never seen you wear.
1: I had a golf event this morning.
2: Okay.
1: With Thomas J. Henry's group for the Yes Education. So
2: because you came in with all your stuff, and I was like, okay, that's
1: yeah. I never
2: beat you in the studio.
1: No,
2: this is the one time.
1: Well, I did most of the work before I left and last night. So
2: yeah, okay,
1: I'm prepared, but I had. And I couldn't finish because I had to leave with 7-8 holes left because it was time to get here to do this.
2: Before I forget.
1: But the hat is, it's got that New Orleans Saints-like logo on it. But
2: the Floralay.
1: But it's the logo for the golf course that I got to play in Columbus a few weeks ago.
2: Happy Mother's Day to your wife, by the way.
1: And to yours.
2: Oh, thank you. Today, as a matter of fact, and this kind of sucks for me in a way, today's also her birthday. So last year,
1: to buy Mother's Day presents and birthday presents.
2: She does not want vacuums. She wants some for Mother's Day, for birthday.
1: You don't buy vacuums to anyone ever.
2: No. I mean, she don't want them like combined gifts. She's like some can be Mother's Day, some can be birthday. The problem was, Andy, last year her birthday and Mother's Day fell on the exact same day.
1: Oh, double duty.
2: This year it's back to back, and so. You know, I took care of her.
1: Wait till you have more kids, and then there'll be something you have to pay for every single month of the year.
2: Every single time I see a relative, the same question gets asked. It's that question right there. Like, oh, she's so pretty. She's so cute. Are y'all going to have another one? How many times did you get asked that after your first child? Like, well, you can have more kids?
1: It's just normal. That's what people want to. People want to snoop into your business. One other thing on the Wimby thing, we'll talk more about this in the next segment as well. Go back and ask Shaquille O'Neal, and go back and ask Kareem Abdul-Jabbar, and probably Hakeem Olajuwon, and I would imagine Joel Embiid would be told the same thing. When you're a big guy, you're going to not get calls. You just don't. Because basically the only way people have any chance of stopping you, especially once you get the ball in your little comfort zone in the paint, it's over. You're going to score unless you get bumped or pushed or shoved or touched or whatever.
2: Yeah.
1: And bigs have always bared the brunt of not non-calls. And it gets very frustrating. There's a video out there, if nobody's ever seen it. It happened in 1977. It was a regular season game in November, December. And it was the Milwaukee Bucks, I think, were playing the Lakers.
2: Okay.
1: And Kareem had already been traded to Los Angeles. And Kent Benson, who was part of the 1976 national championship team at Indiana, is just smothering Kareem the whole game. And Kareem is begging the officials to call something and get him off of him. And finally, he just turns around and just a roundhouse right uppercut to the chin and knocks him out.
2: Yeah, that button frustration.
1: And Kareem broke his hand. So he was out 6 weeks with a broken hand. He broke Kent Benson's jaw. Yeah. So he threw a straw for 6 weeks. And Kareem had to serve like a 5-game suspension after he was cleared to play. So, but Kareem will tell you probably this day, I got the message across.
2: And you know why that is, right? It's because that elbow Wimby threw and that punch that Kareem threw, that wasn't for the guy they hit. That was for the ref, but they know they can't hit the ref.
1: Right, yeah. That's like, that's pay attention button, to this game, please.
2: Yeah, that's button frustration taken out on somebody else.
1: I got a prediction. We'll talk more about this later, but I'll bet Wimby shoots 15 free throws tomorrow night.
2: Oh, okay. I'm going to keep counting. I'm going to text you throughout the game.
1: Yeah. Every time he's in the lane, he's going to the line. We're going to have 4-and-1s and 10 or 11 other shots at the free throw line.
2: It's actually followed that up with what was a historic game from Wimby in Game 3. Did you know that he was only the fourth player ever to have a 35-plus, yes, 15-plus, 5-plus game?
1: The Game 3 game was amazing stuff. And I think here's the other thing, too. The Spurs were 9-2, or 9-3, 10-2, that stretch that Wimby was out with the whatever injury it was. Near the middle.
2: Dan Wise would know the exact number.
1: I think it was 10-3 or 10-2.
2: It was something like that.
1: And by the way, Dan's going to join us at the bottom of the hour.
2: Well, that's why I plugged it.
1: Absolutely. you read the memo. This is a good basketball team without Wimby. They're not a championship team without him, but Minnesota kind of let its guard down until the last 2 minutes of the game, and the Spurs just didn't have enough to match them down the stretch. But still a great opportunity for the Spurs yesterday.
2: It's too bad because their three guard lineup, when they ran the small lineup, when they had Fox, Castle, and Harper out there together, those three guys played great.
1: Well, I love the fact that they can, whether Cornette's in there to set ball screens or not, all three of those guys have enough speed to get past the initial defender. Mm-hmm. And if you collapse on them, you're collapsing with somebody that's going to be open, and the Spurs do such a great job of moving the ball. They were able to get that done. So we'll talk more about the Spurs coming up. We had a lottery winner, and of course the Wizards won it. And I'm sure A.J. DeBanta, who should be the number one pick in the draft, is thrilled that he's going to go play in purgatory for the rest of his life.
2: Maybe. Well, the thing is, I saw a report from Mark Stein over the weekend that the Wizards actually could be open to trading that pick.
1: Well, the Utah Jazz should jump on that to keep.
2: Can you imagine keeping A.J. DeBanta in Utah?
1: In Utah, yes. But also with Lauri Markkanen. And
2: Ace Bailey, Jaren Jackson.
1: It's a quietly loaded team.
2: Yes.
1: We're also going to talk about something that I don't get. And
2: that's a lot of things, Andy.
1: There's something I get most stuff when it comes to sports stuff. But here's what I don't understand. Why is Steve Kerr coming back for 2 more years?
2: Oh, that. Okay.
1: If you look at the Golden State Warriors roster, there is zero way that Warriors can create a roster that is going to be top 4 in the West, top 6 in the West, no matter what they do.
2: Maybe even top 8.
1: They don't have anybody but Steph and
2: bunch of old guys.
1: And Butler and a bunch of nobodies. And
2: they have 6 guys over 30.
1: Well, they have, but none of them can
2: lineup.
1: Play.
2: That's core lineup.
1: Nobody's going to want any of them. And if you're going to go after Giannis, you have to get draft picks. Uh-huh. And if you talk about mortgaging the future for a crap shot, even with Giannis, Butler, and Steph, you would probably have to give up most of the rest of the roster and 3 picks over the next 5-6 years. You're basically saying we're going to give Steph Curry one more chance at a run, but we're going to sacrifice the next dozen years. Because this is a disaster for them to have any chance of. They're going to be the Wizards for a while. Now, their organization is way better than the Wizards. But win-loss record, after Steph retires, if they try to make a trade to help him in these next 2 years, and I still don't think that's going to be enough to beat the Thunder, the Spurs, and many other teams that are on the ascension, I don't know why Steve came back. Because the best thing that the Warriors could do is trade everybody, including Steph. This should be fire sale city. But Steve basically said, as long as Steph is here, I'm going to be here. I'll ride this out with him. And it's really hard to trade a superstar like Steph Curry, but they need to trade Butler. They need to trade Moody. They need to trade Curry. They need to empty that roster and start over, because there is zero chance All they're doing is postponing the inevitable, and they're making it worse by trying to do that. But we'll get into that segment. I'll go through their roster here in a little bit and share that with you. We've got the 76ers being lifeless. James Harden had a big moment, but I'm sure he'll tank again here pretty soon. More
2: so positive.
1: I don't trust him any further than I can walk across the other side of the aisle here. It's just not good. Dan Weiss to join us at the bottom of the hour, and some football news to get to. We know when the Cowboys season opener is going to be. We'll get to all of that. 4:15, it's the Andy Everett Show on the Ticket.
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1: All right, 420, it's the Andy Everett Show on the Ticket. Talking about the Spurs game yesterday and also on Friday night, the Wimby ejection. Kind of found it interesting that he had to ask Harrison Barnes what a flagrant two was. And then he kind of nonchalantly went off the court. He didn't seem too upset about it. I thought that was pretty mature, number one. Maybe a little bit naive, not knowing what flagrant two meant.
2: I was going to ask, do they have that in the EuroLeague? Do they have flagrant twos in EuroLeague?
1: I think that would have been like, you know, play on in some EuroLeagues.
2: Well, because I know they have like a different rule for a goaltending up there. Also, like if you can't touch the ball while it's in the middle of the rim, I know Wimby got in trouble for that a couple times.
1: Once the ball touches the rim, you can take it off the rim or dunk it from the rim. There's no in the cylinder.
2: Right.
1: You can't obviously block it on the way towards the basket.
2: So I know if they had technical foul rules that were different over there.
1: Their brand of basketball is far more physical, but they also play 60 games or 50 games in most European leagues. They don't play 82. But anyway, I thought it was kind of interesting that when Wimby looked at Harrison Barnes, what does that mean? I'm ejected? Okay, I'm out.
2: Yeah, I don't think it was all matter of fact. I think it was just like, I think he knew something was going to, I think he was probably going to get ejected anyway. I don't think he knew that the terminology was, in fact, a flagrant two. I think what sucked for him, though, is realizing that, hey, these guys have been beating the crap out of me for the first, like, 19 minutes of the game. And just as I'm about to get a foul called on me, I get ejected for this. Because if Wimby didn't throw the elbow,
1: it's a foul on Naz Reid.
2: They're going to call something on Naz Reid. Instead, Naz Reid gets to avoid the foul, and he got chin checked. Naz Reid got beat up in that game, by the way. I just want to put this out there. The refs did a crappy job in that first half, like calling fouls one-sided. They did a much better job in the second half. That's why I'm not going to credit the loss to the refs in this one. The Spurs gave it away at the
1: end. Well, I think they probably looked at the game like, we probably should have called like 10 fouls on the Timberwolves, so that wouldn't have happened. And to me, that's probably one of the reasons why there's no further suspension or no fine, is because they probably realized, okay, it's kind of not justified, but it kind of is justified. And the message to the Timberwolves is, you can play as physical if you want, but we're not just going to be pushed around.
2: Yeah.
1: And a lot of people think that, you know, I can get under Wimby's skin. He's a young guy. I'm a veteran. But this guy's got a different mentality. He's 21, 22 years old, going on 40. His entire life is dedicated to being the best basketball player in the world. And if he is certainly on the trajectory to be that particular person in the next few years, especially as those who are in the discussion amongst him are either basically it's him and Shea right now are the faces of the league, because Luka's always injured. Jokic hasn't played well with his team, and LeBron's either retiring after this year or next year. So in 3 or 4 years, Wimby's going to be the best basketball player in the world, and he's ready to embrace that. Going into game 5 tomorrow, I would expect, unless they just have a terrible shooting night, I would think the Spurs would, and I don't think they're going to win by 38, but I think they're going to have a similar performance that they had to game 2, and that their offense is going to flow efficiently, and then they'll have a chance to win game 6, and we could see a game 7, you know, a week from yesterday back in San Antonio. I don't know that this is something I hate when people say this. Monty Bolaños said today on the show, I thought the ejection of Wimby should have been a flagrant one, not a flagrant two, and that Naz Reid kind of deserved what he had coming to him. And I agree with her from the standpoint that it would have been just a flagrant one if the contact would have been below the shoulder. The fact that it was at the head, I think automatically instigated.
2: Yeah, neck up
1: is the flagrant two. If you foul somebody and you get them on the shoulder, no harm, no foul, basically. If you hit them in the head, it's out of here. And the head injuries and the concussions is something that they want to avoid.
2: Yeah.
1: But she said, I thought that was a message to the from the league. We want this series to go 6 or 7. I'm not going to buy into these conspiracy theories. I know there's a lot of fans that believe that. I know there's a lot of people that don't think that their team is given the fair shake by the officials.
2: Yeah.
1: But I don't think anybody goes into a game going, okay, we're going to officiate this to where there's no way the home team is going to lose. because we got to have a couple of extra games. Yes, they make more money on games, but it's not significantly enough to where you need every series to go six or seven games. The Lakers are about to get swept. The Sixers did get swept. I don't think it's going to take much. Cleveland and Detroit.
2: And the Cavs could win tonight.
1: Well, Cleveland and Detroit are even teams, and home field is probably going to end up deciding that. And so I know that they want to have basketball all the time and as many games as they can have on.
2: You don't want four series all sweeps.
1: But if they do, they do. They're not manipulating the game. Yeah. Basically, the Timberwolves are a good basketball team that for a number of reasons finished with 49 wins instead of 57 or 58.
2: Yeah.
1: And all year long, they could have been in the same boat as Denver, in the same boat as the Lakers, in the same boat as Houston. Mm-hmm. There was pretty much no difference in those teams, except for the fact that there was some injuries Minnesota had that prevented them from winning more than 49 games. So
2: it was really a timeliness of the injuries too, because Houston didn't really sustain a lot of injuries. Their biggest one was obviously Fred VanVleet. That was addressed before the season even started. The Lakers' big injury happened at the end of the season when Austin Reeves missed time and Luka missed time, and that's obviously going to be that's a non sequitur now because they're about done. And then you got a team like the T-Wolves. The T-Wolves, I told you, Andy, I told Dylan this, I told a lot of people, like, just because they're a six seed, they're a team I think that matches up really well with every good team in the West. They're young and athletic, and they have some length down below when you throw in Naz Reid and Gobert together. When you take them off the court, they're not very tall. But that's okay because they're a very physical team in that way. That's why I think they match up well in that way. Their injuries, they've so far been able to overcome Dante DiVincenzo, who's their best three-point shooter, because guys like Ayo Dosunmu have made key shots. They've been able to avoid the Anthony Edwards thing because he's been able to play while hurt. I do think
1: how much Dosunmu almost that long pass. That almost was a turnover.
2: That heel, that kick, almost that almost set everything off, because at that point the Spurs were about to climb right back.
1: They could have gotten the ball, called the timeout, advanced the ball, got a three, and tied the game. So that was a huge play that they got really, really lucky on. And I'm surprised that Harper didn't intercept the pass because it was kind of underthrown too.
2: I also don't want to give the refs too much credit in that series, just because it's easy to blame them and it's also easy to ignore them in that same way. Like, oh, they didn't call much. They also called too many. Like, there's too many obvious ends of the spectrum. My issue was only one half I thought was like even playing basketball. When it comes to this game, Andy, I broke it down in this. Do you remember in the Spurs Blazers series, game two, the one the Spurs lost, they gave that lead up to? There was a lot of similarities between this game and that game in this, in that they took the lead back after getting bodied, because remember, the Blazers were very physical in that first half. In the second half, the Spurs took the lead and then lost it again. But also, the Spurs missed a lot of free throws, just like they did in this game. They missed a lot of key three-point shots, just like they did in this game. In that game, they were 7 of 24. In this game, they were 6 of 26 from beyond the arc. So there is, unfortunately, like a bad pattern following the Spurs.
1: When they don't shoot threes well, they got to get the 12 to 16 range for threes. But a lot of those, number one, Wemby can make threes. And when Wemby draws attention, the outside guys are more open.
2: You can't miss the free throws. You can't miss that many three-point shots. And you can't get bodied. Because what the Wolves did was they bodied you down below. It's where they control the paint.
1: And you got to get to 12 to, in the regular season, you got to get to 15 makes. In the postseason, you can probably get by with 12 or 13.
2: Yeah.
1: All right, Dan Weiss, the voice of the Spurs, joining us next. It's 428 on the ticket.
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6: You went to JCPenney to find those summer fashion staples, like shorts and tees from A&A in St. John's Bay. But you...

0: is without Wembanyama, but two good showings, and we got a mini series for the rest of the way.
1: Yeah, I mean, you go on the road after you lose home court advantage. Your goal is to basically take back home court advantage in a seven-game playoff series. So goal accomplished, and, I mean, in all honesty, they probably should have won last night as well, even without having, you know, Victor for 75% of the game last night. So, you know, just talking to Matt Nielsen after the game last night, I could tell that the coaching staff was pulling a lot more positives rather than negatives from the overall weekend.
0: Bigs have always gotten beaten up. Kareem talked about it for years. I never got calls. Shaq said if they called every foul on me, I'd score 75 a night. And I think, is Victor getting into that boat to where he's going to have to learn to play through this, and more so in the playoffs, obviously, than the regular season?
1: Yeah, I mean, without question. And I think there, you know, is going to be times of maturation is probably, especially as you go through your first playoffs and you go through your first, you know, really test in a seven-game series. No disrespect to Portland, but I mean, this is a test for the Spurs and for Victor against a phenomenal coach in Chris Finch when it comes to making adjustments. And I mean, Andy, I know they'll never come out and say it publicly, but the game is, as you know, as everybody knows, it's completely officiated differently in the playoffs as opposed to the regular season. And quite honestly, and I even said this on the broadcast last night, I might be in the minority on this, but I was surprised he was ejected from the game.
0: Yeah.
1: I mean, I think, you know, in the grand scheme, when you're looking at every replay, because the replay, the slow motion replay, looks a lot worse than what happened in real time. And I don't think, let me put it this way. In the regular season, yes, I think that probably rises to the level of a flagrant two. In the playoffs, I understand what the criteria comes from in what they need to check off. And we sit in these meetings with Monty McCutcheon at the beginning of every season, and they go through what the criteria is for flagrant fouls and for points of emphasis and everything that the officials are looking at. The one thing that I've always felt, and it's not actually listed in the criteria for a flagrant two, is what I find to be malicious intent. But I feel like if you're going to eject a player in a game, then there's got to be some form of malicious intent, attempt to injure, you know, and I don't think in any case in that sequence was Victor Wembanyama trying to intentionally injure Naz Reid. I just think he was trying to create some space for himself because he was getting manhandled by the combination of him and Jaden McDaniels. So.
0: Yeah, and there was several things that weren't called leading up to that play that if you go back and watch the 20 seconds of sequence before that, you could have called two or three fouls on Minnesota, and then that play never happens. And to me,
1: So that point, I think that's exactly why he's not suspended for game number five, and that's why he doesn't even get a fine. Because I think clearly that the league, even though there was actually a lot of precedent as far as, you know, guys who punch, but I even saw a couple elbows where, you know, you look at the Ron Artest, one James Harden, and I get it, Ron has a history, but, you know, they take these above-the-shoulders hits pretty seriously, even during the playoffs. So there was precedence to suspend him. But I think in context that you just described, that we were talking about, I think that's an admission as well of what he, you know, was receiving, that the ejection sufficed for the punishment in totality.
0: Typically, we see the next game, the makeup calls, for lack of a better word. They say there's no such thing, but we all know there are. I would not be surprised to see Wemby go to the line 15 times tomorrow night. Would you?
1: It wouldn't surprise me, but here's the thing, too, and this is what I've always wondered. You know, somebody brought this up. I think it was on NBA radio last week. It might have been Antonio Daniels saying it, that it would be amazing if the same officiating crew refed the entire series, because in a way, you know, you're having to adjust to a different crew every single night, you know, and especially in the playoffs, the way they're calling a game. But if you have the same crew for every game, then you would kind of get a semblance of what they're going to call. And to your point, I think, Victor would probably go to the line 15 times if he had the exact same crew officiating the game tomorrow night that he did last night in Minnesota.
0: All right. I want to talk about something else, and I thought about

0: about this last week, and I was going to ask you to be on today. Win, lose, or draw this weekend in Minnesota. I don't think I've ever seen a basketball team that runs and gets early offense on makes better than this version of the Spurs. You see it after misses. You know, they get clears out, the lanes filled. But the Spurs, after a made shot in all the games this year, they're into a set or into an early offense situation within 4 or 5 seconds of the shot clock. And I can't remember any team doing it as efficiently as they do.
1: Yeah, I would probably go back to just the Mike D'Antoni Suns. The 7 seconds or less was probably the last team that did it as efficiently with Steve Nash, you know, running point for them. And, you know, that was where I was before I came to San Antonio. So I got to see it firsthand for a few years. But you're right. I mean, their whole MO is pace and tempo. And it's the words that Mitch Johnson has used throughout the season. And to your first point, a lot of it does come through the defense, which then fuels the offense. But you're right, on makes too. I mean, they're beating Minnesota down the floor consistently on makes, to the point where I know it's driving Chris Finch nuts. Julius Randle's getting beat. Jaden McDaniels is getting beat. But a lot of that, too, is the credit of the guards. I mean, De'Aaron Fox is arguably the fastest player in the NBA. Stephon Castle, he may not be the fastest, but he's got, you know, a level of athleticism to go with that speed and strength that enables him to push the ball, too. But when they do it collectively, it's pretty fun to watch.
0: And you throw, let's say, Vassell and Castle and Dylan Harper, when those three are in the game together, anybody can bring the ball up the floor, and anybody else can assume the other two wing spots. It doesn't matter who it is. We're going to go, and whoever can get it there the quickest is the one that's going to get it there the quickest. And not a lot of teams have somebody beyond their point guard that can push the ball that quickly.
1: Yeah, and that's the benefit of having three guards that could do it really effectively well. And so it's either allowing them to get downhill and penetrate on isolations, or it's the drive and kicks. And that's where, you know, the Sells and the Champennies and the Keldon Johnsons of the world, you know, can sit out on the 3-point line and get open looks. Last night was just a simple case of it's a make or miss league, and the looks they have were good looks. They just didn't fall. And, you know, I think a lot of times in the NBA, that could be your night. You know, if you're going to only make 6 3-pointers, it's going to be hard to win most nights.
0: All right. What do you expect tomorrow night from both teams in a big game 5 at the Frost Bank Center?
1: I want to see, I thought Chris Finch was going to make some adjustments in game 4 to try to get Anthony Edwards a little bit more open away from the ball. And I thought he did that effectively. Didn't have him bring the ball up. Ran a lot of pin down screens for him that kind of had him coming off curls to keep him away from the double team, keep him away from the trap. So I'm interested to see how Mitch Johnson responds to that and, you know, what wrinkles he tries to throw at Anthony Edwards. Because to be honest, Andy, I mean, right now it's Anthony Edwards and that's about it. Yeah. You know, he had 40% of their offense when he was on the floor last night in terms of total points. I mean, he is not getting enough run support from the rest of his supporting cast. And it's gotten to the point even where Chris Finch has basically, you know, reduced his rotation to 7 players at this point. So those guys are already logging big minutes. Anthony Edwards already's got 2 bad knees. The depth of Minnesota is really going to be tested here in these final 2 games. So curious to see what Mitch Johnson does defensively. How can they make Ant's life a little bit more difficult? And from the Spurs' perspective, I don't necessarily think they particularly change anything offensively, but I bet what they do is they try to maybe, you know, to your previous point, see if they can get some of their shooters going a little bit earlier. You know, I think, as you know, in this game, shooting is so contagious that if you knock 1 or 2 down for guys like Champagne and Vassell, it kind of spreads throughout the rest of the team, and, you know, they can, you know, kind of catch fire the rest of the night. We've seen that over the course of the playoffs, but it's been a fun chess match between both these teams. It's easily been the best series of the second round, if not the entire playoffs, frankly. And so I'm looking forward to seeing what both coaches do tomorrow night.
0: The trapping on Edwards, I think that's been great. And it's basically somebody else is going to beat us. And in a couple games, they found somebody. But typically, you keep doing that. And those who aren't used to being the star, which everybody but Edwards is not, that typically in a long series bodes well for the team that takes that star out, like the Spurs are trying to do with Edwards. He may get to 30 points, but he's going to expend a lot of energy and take a lot of shots to get there.
1: Yeah, he is, and that's my point. I mean, I think he's just going to run out of gas here by the time we get to maybe game six in Minnesota, because he's playing 41 minutes a night. You know, he's got to score 35, 40 points for them to be in the game, because they're not getting anything. They're not getting enough from Julius Randle. They're not getting enough from Jaden McDaniels. They really miss Dante DiVincenzo in this series. With beyond his hustle plays, he's just a guy who can easily go out and help the trap on Edwards, because he'd be the open rotation guy to knock down a corner three and would probably knock it down 80% of the time. They're missing that badly right now.
0: All right, Dan, thanks so much. Enjoy game five, and we'll talk again soon.
1: Thanks, Andy.
0: All right, that's Dan Weiss, the voice of the Spurs, joining us today. I agree with pretty much all of that. I think the Timberwolves are getting into a short rotation. At some point, that's going to slow you down a little bit. They do get the benefit that after tomorrow night, they get an extra day off, because we're not playing on Thursday. Game six is going to be Friday, and game seven will be Sunday. So they do get that benefit to get an extra day. And that's why I think game five is obviously critical. Typically, you know, we have all these stats, but I think game five winners in seven-game series tied at two. Typically about 80% of the time, the team that wins game five wins the series. Not that that either team couldn't turn the tide around the other way, but I think it's a big night for the Spurs tomorrow.
2: Yeah, and I think what's going to lead to it also is not just like the return of Wimby, but it's also going to be how they react to Minnesota having been so physical in that game, how they retaliate in this game now that they're going to be at home. Now that they have the crowd behind them. Now that they're probably going to get the quote-unquote home cooking from these refs. It's probably going to happen, especially after the debacle that happened the first half of this last game.
0: The memo has been strategically sent. Please get the guys off of our player. I mean, if it's okay to play physical, but you can't hold and grab. There was a play the other night. I can't remember what game it was, but I think it was Vassell going to the basket, and whoever's guarding for Minnesota has his hand on his back, is grabbing his jersey. He's pulling the jersey so much that you can see the undershirt that's under the jersey.
2: And they say nothing.
0: And then they say nothing, and then as Vassell falls to the floor, it's an offensive foul or something ridiculous like that.
2: It was not a good night for the refs.
0: So that's where we're at. All right, we had he had an issue with a football player. We'll tell you about that coming up, that got shot. He's going to be okay, it looks like, but whether he plays this season or not is still to be determined. And then we got the NBA lottery, and I got a bunch of thoughts on that coming up as well. 4:46, the Andy Everett Show on the Ticket.
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0: All right, 451. It's the Andy Everett Show on the Ticket. I just saw this video, and they didn't have the graphic up, so I can't tell who was talking, but he was on ESPN with Kendrick Perkins and said something along the lines that if in his career playing in the league, he got hit in the face a lot of times when he was in the lane against the big guys. And maybe while it may not slow down Naz Reid, he's going to think twice the next time he hangs all over Wimby before a foul is or is not called. Sometimes when you get hit in the, and he also mentioned Michael, Isaiah, Shaq. All these guys had a dark side to them when necessary to get the message across.
2: Keep it cool.
0: This is my territory.
2: Yeah.
0: Just as much as it is yours. If the refs aren't going to call something, you're going to feel the effects of it. Not that you want Wimby to, you know, get players hurt and get them out of the game.
2: Yeah, this ain't Bounding Gate. But
0: this is my area. You're not going to hurt me unless I'm going to hurt you back.
2: Yeah, no, I totally get why that happens. It sends a message even if at the cost of being in the game. I see where that comes from, especially because if you want to build that kind of reputation, people stopped messing with Ron Artest after a while.
0: Yeah, well, and I think the people look at Wimby as being young and fragile and not thin, strong and thin.
2: French.
0: And yeah, French.
2: And French.
0: All the things that are stereotyped into that.
2: Yeah.
0: And they don't know that he can play physical. He's not afraid to play physical. And if you're going to, I guess, punk him a little bit, he's going to punk you back,
2: and
0: or whatever.
2: Man, wingspan will catch up. Will catch a lot of speed. You'll catch a lot of speed on that windup. I know you kind of tease us a little bit. I had to read more into the story about Ahmad Hardy.
0: Ahmad Hardy is a Missouri football player, was one of the top rushers in the nation last year.
2: He was probably the second.
0: Second, I think.
2: Behind Jeremiah Love. He was really probably the second most relevant running back. It was not a very good running year for running backs because after Jeremiah Love, it was a dip off.
0: But he was at a concert in Mississippi shot at the concert. I couldn't tell in the story is if he knew the three people that were involved in the shooting.
2: So what I read in the story was that they arrested three suspects, all about 19. I'm not sure. It didn't. Again, the story that I read didn't sound like they knew each other in that way. But they're at a rap concert in Mississippi, where he's from, and he got shot in the lower leg. He's in stable condition, and he's already out of surgery and stuff like that. But I'm still looking for if there's any update on motive about like knowledge of the situation. But I'm also apparently other people had also been hurt in the event. It doesn't look like anyone else had died, which is a good news as well. But if you're Missouri, if you're especially a Missouri fan, you realize your best offensive weapon, he got shot in the leg when you're running back, especially like you need your legs in that way. Your first thought, and this might be kind of selfish because your first thought should be, oh my God, is he dead? No, your first thought is probably, will he play? That's unfortunate.
0: Well, that's what they were saying. There's the University of Missouri.
2: Yeah.
0: Put out a statement, there is no timetable for his return to action. Like, that matters?
2: Well, I mean, the man got shot, yeah. Andy, if I got shot, I'm taking the month off.
0: Well, at least a day.
2: I love doing the show. I love you and all this. I'm taking the month off. I got shot. I'm chilling.
0: Maybe 2 weeks. Rub some dirt on it. Let's go.
2: But, I'm just letting you know. Like, if you're wondering why there's so much puma after a while, it's because I got shot.
0: Well, I hope Ahmad Hardy's okay. I hope he plays again. I hope he's in practice in August. But there's no sense. Why are you bringing a gun to a concert in the first place? Somebody didn't screen those people very well. All right, we'll get into the NBA draft lottery, Steve Kerr, and more in the 5 o'clock hour next, 4:55 on the ticket.
1: I'm Dan Patrick, and this is Above the Noise. When someone has lottery luck, that means someone else usually pays for it with misfortune. This year, that reality hit home in Indiana. After Tyrese Halliburton went down during last year's NBA Finals, the Pacers quickly unraveled into one of the league's worst teams. With a highly regarded draft class looming, there was at least a silver lining, or at least the possibility of landing a transformational young talent. Instead, Indiana's left with regret after making a deal for their pick midseason. The Pacers had previously dealt for Vika Zubac in a move that included a top four protected first round pick. Indiana fell to fifth, handing the Clippers a premium lottery asset while walking away from a miserable season with nothing to show. Adding a young star to Halliburton's core could have positioned Indiana for another long run. Instead, the Pacers now feel like just another team. Bad luck hurts. Watching a costly gamble backfire because of your own decisions hurts even more. I'm Dan Patrick, and this is Above the Noise. 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
1: Hour number two of the program. Thank you for spending your afternoon with us, wherever it is that you may be.
2: Andy, they're doing it again.
1: What's happening?
2: I don't know if you have the same channel on in your area that I do, but the Bucks are doing that whole teasing, let's trade Giannis thing again. Like, what, the fourth time in 2 years or something like that?
1: Yeah, that's...
2: Are they actually going to do that? Let's be honest.
1: Well, they should.
2: But you think they actually do it, though, this time?
1: I don't think he finishes his career in Milwaukee.
2: Okay.
1: Milwaukee, but here's the thing. The teams that are rumored to want him, the Lakers,
2: sure,
1: the Warriors,
2: yep,
1: the Knicks. The Knicks may not need him. They're playing the best basketball in the East right now.
2: Yeah, but they're always attached to the Giannis rumor, so they're going to be included in that conversation.
1: What they would have to give up in order to get him doesn't make them a contender. You can't go into next season with Giannis, Butler, and Curry, and likely none of the three playing 60 games.
2: And no depth.
1: And zero players behind them, Pajinski and a bunch of nobodies.
2: Pajinski's probably going to get a payday somewhere else anyway. He's a valuable three-point shooter.
1: But you can't just play three guys that aren't going to be there most of the year.
2: Yep.
1: But I got I don't know where he goes to where maybe Houston.
2: Maybe Washington.
1: Well, everybody wants to go to Washington now that DeBance is going to be there, but... history tells us they've got, they're going to get their 11th. When this draft is over with, mm-hmm, they're going to have 10 of their top 13 players and not getting their two-way players.
2: Right.
1: But of their 13-man roster, once they have this, or 14, because they're going to have to waive somebody or move him or whatever. But they're going to have 10 out of 14 guys that are first-round draft picks and 8 of those 10 lottery picks. And they still can't win more than 17 games. It is an organizational failure at a monumental level. And you talk about what's wrong with the NBA. The Washington Wizards and the New Orleans Pelicans are the two examples of what's wrong with the NBA. Teams that perennially draft in the top 10 and perennially suck. And no explanation as to why.
2: Players,
1: no one that care that they suck.
2: Well, the thing is, free agents don't really want to go there. Whenever they get a high-quality player, Andy, it's usually through a trade.
1: Ace Bailey wanted to be drafted by them instead of by Utah.
2: Well, I mean, does anyone really want to? I mean, that might be more of like a live-in situation. Like, I think you, I mean, this might be you and select players put more stake in, I don't want to live in Salt Lake City, as opposed to I don't want to play for the Jazz organization. I think in Ace Bailey's situation, he's an East Coast kid. I don't think he wanted to leave the East
1: Coast. Not many nightclubs he's going to get to hang out in Salt Lake.
2: Yeah, they stopped drinking at 7 p.m. You can't even drink Pepsi, apparently. We told me about caffeine.
1: Caffeine's
2: that's insane.
1: They sell it because it makes the money at their games, but apparently it's not on the list of things you're supposed to drink.
2: Yeah, quote unquote, they sell it. So you're telling me that money is the biggest religion.
1: They're being hypocritical? Am I telling you that? Yeah, kind of.
2: It's funny. Ironically, we talked about this.
1: But by the way, quick thought on that.
2: Yeah,
1: you can criticize BYU all you want,
2: which I will.
1: But they have the greatest. There's one list, and then there's everybody else's list.
2: Okay,
1: they're one of one when it comes to media pregame meal at football games.
2: Oh, you told me this before. They had like a nice.
1: They had
2: spread.
1: A Brazilian steakhouse in a box. They had like 6 different kinds of meat, fresh mashed potatoes, all the sides. And then you could get dessert in the back. I mean, it was 10 o'clock in the morning, and we were eating like it was at 7 o'clock at night. It was they know how to do it there. Nobody else has ever come close to that.
2: I tell you
1: I digress there a little bit.
2: No, you're fine. I think that's – to be honest, Andy, I think that Washington, again, because they've landed the number one pick in the draft, and we're going to talk about this here in this segment, like I do at the very least, if you're talking about restarting an organization from the ground up, and really they could be compared if you want to the Detroit Lions. Where, like, year in and year out, they would also pick in the top 10 of the NFL draft, and it wouldn't matter because they had organizational failures, they had bad coaches. Sometimes you need, like, a new voice in the room to change the culture. Now, I think they've done a good job acquiring talent. I think that their issue has been they don't have good coaching. They don't have good organizational culture in that way. I think A.J. DeBansta, and I'm assuming that he's even the number one pick. I think you and I have talked about it. I think he's the best player in the draft.
1: I do, too.
2: I think if you draft him, the cool thing about him is... he's a guy in the same vein as Cooper Flagg to where you could play at multiple spots. I think he's probably a guy you play at the wing. But if you wanted to, you could also play at the four. He's a solid down-low defender as well.
1: Well, if I'm the Wizards, right now their payroll next year is $170 million.
2: Okay.
1: And 100 and
2: A good amount.
1: 106, let's see, 106 million of that is Davis and Trae Young.
2: Okay.
1: The rest of the roster collectively makes $67 million.
2: Hmm.
1: They got two guys. We know Anthony Davis is never going to sniff an 82-game season again, and it's doubtful Trae Young plays more than about 70 games. I know they're not going to do this because they traded for Trae Young, and apparently Trae Young wanted to go there, but I would trade them both. I would move them for a second-round draft choice in 2040, as long as I can make the dollars
2: work. I think you move Anthony Davis. I think you can keep Trae Young. I think there's still some value to his game, especially if you're trying to build. Because if you think about it, Andy, just from a shooting perspective, you theoretically like the combination of Trae Young and Trae Johnson as a couple of nice outside shooters. There's something there. I think with Anthony Davis, and I've been on off his case for years, I don't know the last time he even played 60-plus games in a season. It feels like he's a lemon at this point.
1: Yeah.
2: He's a bust-out version of what he once was.
1: He's had good moments, but it's never sustainable. Utah 2, Memphis 3, Bulls 4. So the teams that tanked were able to achieve goodness and get into the top four. The Indiana Pacers earlier this year traded their number one pick and players for Ivaka Zubac,
2: yeah, and the post player for the Clippers. Good player.
1: And so they protected it. If they fell in the top four of the draft, then it wouldn't happen until next year.
2: I don't think they expected to be where they were at. So that's definitely buyer's remorse.
1: Well, they were second or third worst team in the league.
2: Yep.
1: So they thought, well, we're going to get a top four. It'll be protected. But the lottery balls didn't go that way. They finished fifth.
2: Yep.
1: So the pick goes to the Clippers. So much that their GM went out last night and apologized to the fans for not having a draft pick this year. And then he reiterated, but we did need a big, and we got Zubac, and we're going to get Halliburton back, and we'll go after some players in free agency, and we'll put a competitive team on the floor, which I think is still doable for Indiana.
2: Yeah.
1: Just Halliburton and Siakam and their point guard, whoever their point guard is. I'm blanking.
2: And Halliburton, the point guard?
1: No, well, he's not listed as the point guard. He basically plays off the ball a little bit.
2: Are you talking about Nemhard?
1: No.
2: Or McConnell?
1: McConnell.
2: Okay, yeah.
1: Yeah.
2: He's the number two in that one. I got you.
1: Yeah, those are they've got...
2: They have some pieces.
1: And Nimhart's a good player. Neesmith's a good player. They're good role players.
2: They have, seven, I think, really good players, assuming health. You got Tyrese Halliburton, Nemhard, Aaron Naismith. You got Siakam,
1: and
2: obviously.
1: Toppin had a good playoff last year.
2: TJ McConnell is a really good off-the-bench player.
1: Getting Halliburton back makes a huge deal for them going into next year. And they can still make a trade, or they can go after a free agent here or there and get that team to be top five or six again, mainly because it's the Eastern Conference.
2: This was a very good year if you landed a top seven pick, Andy, because this is about one of the best, deepest drafts in terms of, I think, instant impact starters.
1: The one thing I think we were most concerned about is would Oklahoma City get in the top four if the ping pong balls fell in their direction. They're going to draft 12th. The Spurs are going to draft 20th. And
2: it is what it is.
1: I think the players that will be there, obviously they make the roster, but they're probably not going to have a big impact in rotation, all of that. I don't have a problem with the Wizards winning the lottery. They haven't won it in a while. They've been close to get the number one pick.
2: Mm-hmm.
1: And if I were them, I would take AJ DeBanza. But if I was AJ DeBanza, I'd say, I don't want to play there. Now you could get your agent to create a trade. And apparently he feels very comfortable in Utah. Not everybody does, but he feels okay with it. And the Jazz are making strides to have a really good roster. It's just so much more difficult and takes so much longer when you're in the West because you have so many good teams and so many competitive teams. Has anybody ever brought up the fact, why is the West so much more difficult than the East? What is it about the Western Conference that teams want to play there more than others? And the only thing I can think of is that you basically have all the West Coast cities most of them, all the ones in California and Portland. So you got coastal cities. You've got a no-tax state in Arizona. You got a no-tax state in Texas.
2: Mm-hmm.
1: You've got a very small, I think the Oklahoma state tax is 2%. So you've got a very small tax there, and you've got a championship team. But if you look at the East, there's a lot more cold weather cities in the East.
2: I don't know that
1: basketball players care about the weather because they're not playing outside.
2: Mm-hmm.
1: but maybe their families do, maybe their kids do. But outside of maybe Boston and New York, which are bad weather cities, you've got Miami and honestly,
2: but
1: here's the deal about Orlando. Orlando is great if you have a family. Orlando is not great if you're single and you're doing single things at 20
2: weather,
1: years old.
2: From the weather perspective, yeah.
1: Yeah. Well, when Brooks Thompson, was coaching at UTSA, I asked him about, he had three stops in the NBA. He was drafted by Orlando and was part of the 1995 team. He got traded to Denver, and then he played the last couple years in New York for the Knicks. And he said, Orlando would have been great if I'd have been married then and we'd had kids, because there was so much to do for kids and it's a great family town. But when you're 21 years old, 22 years old, Miami's the town. Orlando is suburbia.
2: Even Tampa's like that kind of.
1: Yeah, but they don't have a team.
2: Well, no, but in terms of cities, Tampa's kind of the nice little halfway point too of like stuff for families to do and also stuff for single people to do in Florida.
1: Miami is the hip place. New York's the hip place. Philly to a certain extent. In Boston along the Eastern Seaboard, but the rest of this in Chicago, if you like Chicago, but not, I don't know those.
2: There might be like a pride thing there. Some of these cities.
1: But the rest of the teams in the East, they're not really great destinations compared to the West.
2: Well, I mean, in the West, like the most destination city in the West, if we're just being objective, is LA, and there's two teams out there. But then you throw in Golden State, who's out in San Francisco. That in and of itself, you got Dallas. To be honest, Andy. Maybe Houston. Houston's kind of a destination. There's a lot of stuff to do in Houston as well. San Antonio's not really in that same kind of realm.
1: Well,
2: if you're outdoorsy, Denver's a great place to go because the mountains are everywhere. There's all kinds of parks you can go to and stuff like that.
1: I don't know what it is that attracts people to the West, but a lot of the NBA players like to go there. I think the Wizards will, if they don't draft DeBansta or get a haul for him in a trade, and they could trade down if they wanted to. Mm-hmm. You don't typically see a lot of the trade movement in the NBA that you do in the NFL.
2: Yeah.
1: A lot of that has to do with that there's only two rounds. So you're not moving. Like in the NFL, a second and a third round draft pick have value.
2: Yes.
1: In the NBA, they don't.
2: Not really. Not for the first 2 years.
1: Well, if they.
2: If ever.
1: If they even make the roster, they're going to be in the G League more than they're going to be on your regular roster, unless you're just really bad and really destitute for players.
2: Yeah, not everyone's Ginobili. Not everyone's Jokic.
1: Look, Ginobili, I don't even think there was a G League when Ginobili was here, but or if there was, it was not much of one.
2: They call it the D League at one time.
1: I guess that was. But I don't remember. I don't even remember when those leagues started.
2: I can look it up real quick. Go ahead.
1: But Ginobili, nobody. He was Gina Beale when he was drafted. That's how much we didn't know about him. We didn't know how to pronounce his name. At least the commissioner didn't. Maybe Pop did, but not many people outside of that.
2: The NBA D League first debuted in the 2001-2002 season.
1: Yeah, so Manu was, when he was drafted, he was, you know, basically on the practice, way down on the list.
2: There was only eight teams.
1: but it didn't take long for him to show what he could do, and obviously all the things he did internationally with Argentina were along those lines. I just wish that the league would look into something. I'm going to talk more about this in a little bit, and it's something I've been harping on forever.
2: Mm-hmm.
1: We're complaining that the Wizards, Utah, Memphis, and Bulls were the four teams that tanked the most. I expect, as a fan of a team, there's a kind of a two-edged sword here. As a fan of a team, if I know that I can go get Wimby or I can go get a player that's going to be generationally great by hopefully getting the right ping pong ball, then I don't want to win games. I don't want to. Now, Dan Patrick brought up something today that I think is true. What we could do with the lottery is that all the teams that miss the playoffs all have an equal chance. They have the equal number. Everybody gets one ping pong ball. And whatever comes out is number one, and then 2 through 13 is based on record. So even if, or maybe we do ping pong balls for the first four, but everybody has the same advantage, so there's no advantage to tanking.
2: I had this idea for how we could fix the NBA draft, and that is, so how it works is it goes based on record, right? So the worst team in the league gets the first pick, and they go on and so forth until you get to the champion who picks 30th. So you got the worst team, the second worst team, the third worst team, the fourth worst team, kind of like how every other draft is run.
1: Except the
2: so
1: NBA.
2: So I'm taking away the NBA lottery in this.
1: Yeah, but the problem was is that you're going to have even more tanking. because
2: that's okay, Andy. Because a lot of times you have to suck to be good.
1: Yeah, but with the way the lottery is, if you make the first four picks, anybody that misses the playoffs gets them, or anybody that trades for somebody that misses the playoffs, that's okay. So,
2: but this is also the year, Andy, that if you have a top four pick, you have a shot at a potential superstar,
1: right?
2: Because there's a lot.
1: But
2: of
1: look
2: really
1: at Indiana;
2: players.
1: They don't, you know, they're not going to get any of those superstars because they're not going to draft in the first round unless they're able to trade back into
2: deal. They're going to have to buy some players.
1: But,
2: this offseason.
1: But if you say okay, we got because you're going to have two more teams here soon with Vegas and Seattle, probably as early as 27-28. So you're going to say okay, 16 teams make the playoffs. The 16 that don't, they all get equal shot. We're going to do lottery for 1, 2, 3, and 4, and then everybody else is going to go by record 5 through 16. To me, that would be the best way because then everybody has a chance to get in the top four, and you can still play competitive basketball because whether you miss the playoffs with 17 wins or miss the playoffs with 37, you still have the equal amount of choice, a chance to get the first four picks. That to me would be the best way to do this. And I would tell Adam Silver this if he was sitting here right now. The number one problem with the NBA is stars not playing. It is load management. It has always been load management. It is far worse than tanking. It is the family of four that spends $1,000 to go to a basketball game, and 1, 2, or 3 of their favorite players are sitting in street clothes or not even in the stadium. To me, that is the number one problem. It turns off fans the most. It disappoints kids the most. The price of poker these days is way too much for the most people to ever go unless they save up for their rainy day fund. And they get there and they look up at the screen and it's Steph Curry's out tonight. Whoever that their favorite player is, he's out tonight. And that's the problem. And if it didn't matter whether you finished with 17 wins or 37 wins, you are still going to get the equal chance to get the first pick in the draft. More of those players who are borderline load management would not play. And if we incented them to play, they'd play even more. All right, we're going to get – I was kind of surprised Steve Kerr agreed to come back. And I'll tell you the dilemma that they have to face. Plus, we know when the Cowboys are going to start the season. We'll discuss that next. It's 5:18 on the ticket.
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1: All right, 523. All right, all right. It's the Andy Everett Show on the Ticket. So, this weekend, Steve Kerr came out and said that, or somebody said that they had agreed to a 2-year extension on his contract. And basically, it is, I'm going to be here as long as Steph is here, and Steph's got 2 more years to go. Actually, he's got next year, and then then the team will have to decide what they're going to do in 27, 28. He's on the books for $63 million almost next year. Jimmy Butler is also on the books. My guess is Steve's going to do this for 1 more year and see where Steph is at and then determine what his course is going to be for the future. If you look at the money that they have on their payroll for next year, it's $176 million. And Butler and Curry come up with about 118 million of that is Curry and Butler. Here's the rest of their roster. Porzingis is a free agent. Green gets $27 million next year.
2: I forgot Porzingis is even there.
1: Most people did, too. Moses Moody's on the hook for $12.5 and $13.5 million in the next 2 years. And Al Horford's still around for $5.9 next year. Pajinski's at $5.6, and then it's Gary Payton's a free agent. Seth Curry's a free agent. Will Ricard is irrelevant. And the rest are guys that no one cares about and has-beens or never will-bes. So there was discussion, well, maybe they make a trade for Giannis. Well, the only way you can make a trade for Giannis is to trade Jimmy Butler to Milwaukee and every draft pick you have for the next 5 years, because that's what Milwaukee's going to. Milwaukee would probably then trade Butler someplace else and try to get more draft picks, because what Milwaukee needs, if they're going to jettison Giannis, is to get younger and to start the rebuild and to build with draft capital and then whatever free agents want to come to Milwaukee. But a Curry, Giannis grouping, Giannis probably plays 68 games max and Curry 58 max in a good year next year. I don't think that's good enough to make you better than sixth in the West, which means you're going to have to be in the play-in game, which means you're going to play the number one or two seed in the first round of the tournament and win and get beaten 5 games. So I look at this roster for the Warriors and go, why would Steve Kerr want to come back to this? Why would Steph Curry want to come back to this? Why would anybody currently on the roster not want to go to management and say, hey, it's time for you guys to rebuild. Get rid of me. And it would be weird and awkward to see Steph Curry in any other uniform other than one that has Warriors on the front of it or some kind of logo for Golden State. But it's really the only thing they can do. If they're going to try to ride or die with Steph Curry next year, I see that as much being closer to dying than riding. And Draymond Green's a good enforcer, but $27 million, you can probably get two players for him that'll be more productive over in the overall scheme of things and trade him maybe to a team like Detroit needs somebody that's going to get them past it and give them some leadership. I would trade, if I were the Warriors, I'd trade Butler and Green for sure, and I would get whatever I could get for him. Players that I can either waive or players that can help me out in a draft pick to go along so that I can try to regroup this team. But I was pretty surprised that Steve Kerr wants to be part of a rebuild when it looks like 1 or 2 years is all the more he wants to coach.
2: Yeah, but I think the more likely scenario is that you end up just like releasing these guys in some way, because no one's going to want to trade for a almost 37-year-old Jimmy Butler coming off an injury.
1: But then you're still on the hook for $56 million, almost 57.
2: Because no one's going to want to give away assets for those guys. Right. Like, what is the true value for both? Like, both Draymond Green and Jimmy Butler are both 36 years old. Draymond Green is an offensive liability whose defensive shtick doesn't work anymore. And Jimmy Butler is a guy who's missed entire season, who at this point probably needs to enter that phase of his career where he's a sixth man. He is not someone who I think could start viable minutes. What is the true market for those guys? Curry is older than them, but Curry also has younger legs. He still has some value. Neither of those two guys have any value.
1: Right. But the only value that Butler has is I could try to think of a scenario. Maybe
2: there's none. They don't have any value, Andy.
1: Well, if there's a team that thinks they're 18 points away, an 18-point game score away from being a championship contender. I don't know that any team wants to bog down their current rotation with somebody that's going to be ball dominant.
2: Not for that amount of money, no.
1: And spend $56 million.
2: Absolutely not. You can get Champagne cheaper, and he can give you the 18 points a game you need.
1: I mean, I'm thinking Houston, but where would they put him?
2: Absolutely
1: I'm thinking
2: not.
1: Orlando, but where would they put him?
2: Nope.
1: Detroit might be a good destination for Draymond Green, but not for $27 million, which is what he's on the hook for next year.
2: Yeah.
1: So, to me, the Warriors just need to ride this out until these contracts expire while trying to build draft assets. Now, maybe Moses Moody, he's 23.
2: Yeah.
1: Is anybody scared of him when you're playing the Warriors?
2: Well, no, but again, he's a role player. You're not scared of role players, but you
1: value.
2: And
1: Brandon Pajinski's getting $5.6 million. Somebody's going to pay him $20 million pretty soon.
2: Yeah, he's their Julian Champagne.
1: Yes.
2: He has value. He's not scary, but he has a role that people respect.
1: So to me, and they get Moody cheap. They get him for $12 million this year and $13 million in the following year.
2: Yep.
1: So to me, there's nothing the Warriors can really do as far as trading for a star player because they've got nothing to offer the other team. That is what the other team would need.
2: And you're wondering Steve Kerr would
1: Steve want to be a part of that?
2: I think it's really just a matter of that. I think he wants to see how he could build a team, because the team that he got, that was already built. And okay. He sustained it for a decade.
1: So here,
2: if I had to guess.
1: Here, the only players under contract other than the aforementioned Curry, Butler, and Green are Moses Moody, Al Horford, Pajinski, and Melton. And Will Ricard.
2: But some of those contracts you can move.
1: You can move them all because they're all under. They're all $6 million or less.
2: Horford's making less than six. Pajemski's less than six. But Pajemski could probably I'd probably extend.
1: Yeah, I would extend Pajemski. But how do you build a roster when you've got no assets to build it with other than your draft picks? So why would you ever give away your draft picks? Let's just say, for the sake of the argument, that Milwaukee was willing to take Butler for Giannis. I can't see. It would be basically trading one problem for another, and problem in the sense that
2: if you're trying to relieve some cap.
1: You're basically Giannis has got two or three more years on his contract, and Butler's got one. So you're gonna ride out with a player for a year. But let's say the Warriors said, "I'll give you Butler for Giannis, and we'll throw in a number one draft pick so that you get two picks either this year or next year.
2: Wait, hang on a second. Butler,
1: so
2: and,
1: Butler and, a, one. And a one for Giannis.
2: That's not enough. That wouldn't be enough to sway me. Absolutely not.
1: If you're Milwaukee?
2: Absolutely not.
1: Okay, how about if I give you Butler and two number ones?
2: You're getting closer. But even,
1: but that my, that's my point yeah. is, if the Warriors do that, what they need to build their team back up, unless they want to wait till 7 years from now, mm-hmm. are those draft picks. Adding Giannis to this particular roster does not make them better than the top four, well, at least the top three teams. Because I think the real number four team in this league is Minnesota. The real standing should be Thunder, Spurs, Denver, Minnesota. I think Minnesota, and even Minnesota, I think you can make an argument, is the third best team in the West. And that and they're certainly in that category if DiVincenzo's healthy. So
2: the Lakers are a wild card.
1: The Lakers are basically Luka dominant because we don't know what's going to – I got a thought on LeBron and Anthony Reeves. The rest of the guys are just a bunch of guys.
2: Austin Reeves.
1: You're fine. Yeah, which – what did I say? Austin Reeves.
2: But I think with Steve Kerr, I think he's built a comfort and I think he's built a rapport over in Golden State. And I think he knows the likelihood that this past year when they made the play-in – they know the next couple of years is going to be entering their rebuild because they got the 11th pick this year, and at the way things are going, they might be entering the lottery again next year.
1: Yes.
2: So,
1: I would not trade for Giannis or Durant again or go get. Now, here's a scenario you could do, get eyeballs on you, but if LeBron doesn't want to make a deal in the Lakers,
2: don't do it.
1: But then you're putting LeBron and Draymond
2: on
1: the same roster.
2: What are we doing? Are we doing the 2012 All-Stars? What are we talking about?
1: Yeah, but my point is that's why I'm curious as to why Steve stayed. Because this seems to be like the rebuilding project. Now, maybe there's somebody on the bench that the Warriors think is going to be a good head coach down the road. And they don't want him to go anywhere. And they've kind of wink-winked, hey, don't take any jobs. You're going to replace Steve Kerr. And
2: well, why did Pop stay after Tim retired?
1: Because he likes the coach.
2: Well, then there you go.
1: But Steve Kerr's been complaining about back problems and tiredness and fatigue and all that kind of stuff for 3 years.
2: But I don't think he wants to leave yet. I think he wants to at least see how this goes. Or at the very least, he wants to help set up the post-Curry era.
1: But that's what Pop did. Pop passed the torch to Mitch Johnson and did so flawlessly.
2: Yes.
1: And so maybe I'll take the brunt for the losses. Because if the Warriors hire you instead of me and you go no playoffs for 3 years, which we're probably not going to be in the playoffs for 3 years, they're probably going to fire you by the time the team that's competitive is here. So I'll take the brunt for the next 2 years and then I'll help create a roster for my successor to be successful because they're not going to fire Steve Kerr, whether he go 0-82 next year and they're not going to fire him. But that way the guy in waiting gets the chance to be the guy with a legitimate roster to win 45 or 50 games his first year in the league. All right. The Cowboys know a couple of, two of their dates. We'll tell you about that coming up next. It's fine.

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0: Of film, and you're about to hear some of the sound that was never broadcast, like 21-year-old Taylor Swift imagining her future success.
1: Sometimes I get really overwhelmed when I think about, like, 10 years from now I'll be 30. What's the sound then? What are the choices I've made at that point? Oh my God, what does my life look like?
0: Then there are the people you may not recognize by name, but who witnessed some of the most important events in modern history. 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
9: .539 on the ticket. 6 o'clock hour, more Spurs discussion. Other games in the NBA. Some other NBA buzz that's going around. So the NFL schedule gets released on Thursday. I haven't seen a time. Are they going to wait till 7 o'clock, or they
10: probably
9: can actually do it in the afternoon where we can talk about
10: probably
9: it?
10: Probably 7, because they know like the NBA window is going to be kind of...
9: Well, the NBA is off that night.
10: Exactly. That's why they want the primetime window. But
9: so
10: Maybe 6
9: for us.
10: You know, you had said going into the break that we had two games found out. Actually, according to Tommy Yarish at DallasCowboys.com, a third one was revealed as well.
9: Well, I have the game against the Giants in week one in
10: NBC, which is news.
9: And then we know the South American game.
10: Yes, that's against the Ravens.
9: The Ravens. And then we have the Thanksgiving Day game now against the Eagles.
10: Yes. So, and for those that know the times of those, that's going to be a typical Cowboys Giants 7:30 NBC game, which is
9: Rio's
10: going to be 3:30 our time, and then the Eagles Cowboys game again, that's going to be 3:30 our time. That's the same Thanksgiving window. So now I like that they're playing the Eagles on Thanksgiving. I like that again, because last year, remember, they played the Eagles and Chiefs in that 4-day window.
9: Sure.
10: So they had both those dramatic wins. So it's a nice little callback action on that one. I appreciate also, because remember, you have to play the Eagles, Giants, and Commanders twice a season. I like that they're playing the Giants in September. You don't have to worry about that in January. I don't want to play the Meadowlands any time of year. It's the worst field in the NFL. It's ACL. it's ACL country out there.
9: Yeah.
10: But I'd rather do it in the warmth.
9: You know, they're changing out the turf at MetLife Stadium.
10: Yeah, for the World Cup.
9: For the World Cup. I guess they'll change it back to turf for football.
10: I guess. Most people who play that field have said they would rather play grass. Like some stadiums,
9: everybody would rather play grass.
10: Okay, yeah, because turf, like, while it's softer, you also catch on contact a lot more.
9: Well, there's got to be a base to put the turf down,
10: yeah.
9: And generally that base is rock or concrete. And a lot of those older stadiums, that turf is quite hard. And the college turfs that we see these days, but they have they're a little bit softer. But like they put the turf at the Alamo Dome on top of concrete,
10: uh-huh.
9: So it's going to hurt when you land. Whereas you get a little bit more forgiveness when you land on grass. And I remember going to the game two of the last 3 years at Lincoln Financial in Philadelphia. That's a really cool field, and it's manicured like a golf course, so it's pretty soft. And even, I mean, not that I'm going to fall down on it to find out, but it doesn't seem like it's near as hard as a turf stadium.
10: You know what I don't love about the Cowboys' first couple of games, and the Cowboys, by the way, according to the analytics, and I know you're going to love that, but here's what it is: they have apparently the third hardest schedule going into the season. That's based on last year's end of results. Because they play teams like the Rams, they play teams like the Ravens, the Seahawks, obviously the Eagles twice. There's aspects that go into that. But I don't love that you start the season on the road in New York, you're going to have your home opener in week two, and then you have to go play in Rio in week three. That's like 6,000 miles or something like that in the span of about 2 weeks.
9: It's not,
10: Travel's going to suck for you.
9: Well, I just think the Cowboys have a really good roster. I would like to see them get another running back just to give Williams somebody that's legit. If they think that Marfa is going to be the guy,
10: Yeah.
9: go for it. But I want to see it to believe it. But I think every other position on offense is where it needs to be. And I believe the defense will just be will be 10 teams better just on the fact that they're doing it correctly with this defensive coordinator and Christian Parker.
10: What I'd like to see is with this schedule, because you have to go in as a Cowboys fan knowing you're going to have a tough year because you have a very tough, like very strong schedule against you. And also you already know a lot of the away games are going to be tough as well. I think you have to go to Seattle. I think you have to go to the Rams. You know you have to go to Philly. You have to go to a lot of these crappy environments. I think one team, if I'm not mistaken, I think they have to go to no, they played them last year. Okay, I was thinking last year's team. They have to play Lambeau. They have to go to Lambeau as well.
9: Yeah.
10: I hope that if they have to go to Lambeau, it's before the month of November. Because I think you have a shot against the Packers if it's warm. The Packers are one of the Cowboys, quote-unquote, boogeymen, a team that they just have a hard time beating. They haven't beaten the Packers in like 10 years. And I don't think you can beat them on the road when it's cold. I think you can when it's warm.
9: So they have the Commanders, yep. Giants, Eagles, Buccaneers, Cardinals, 49ers, Jaguars, and Titans all at home.
10: Yeah, that's tough.
9: That's
10: tougher than you think because they can't beat the Cardinals. That's another boogeyman.
9: They're going to beat the Cardinals this year.
10: They've won. They beat them three times in 20 years.
9: I know they have, but they're due. they're due.
10: Andy, the Mets are due for a World Series win. The Mets have been in the playoffs eight times in 40 years.
9: And actually, the game against they have the game against the Ravens
10: in Rio.
9: Yeah. Then they play the Commanders, Giants, Eagles, Packers, Seahawks, Rams, Texans, and Colts on the road. Are you sure that's the third hardest schedule?
10: It's pretty damn tough.
9: Okay. The Commanders should have a down year. So
10: they had a down year last year.
9: You should get in your league. Yeah. You need to go 3-3. Commanders, Giants, Eagles. You're going to have to beat one of those teams twice. The Buccaneers are definitely going to be a down team. That's a win. It should be a win. The Cardinals are are down this year, and that should be a win.
10: That didn't affect them last year.
9: And then the 49ers, Jaguars, pick them, and then the Titans should be down. So of the home games, you should win five?
10: Andy, I think you're being optimistic. They struggle with the Cardinals, even at home.
9: I know they do.
10: I don't know why that is. That's just one of the historic boogeymen. And the Broncos and the Packers and the Niners.
9: They could play. They'll probably play better at Seattle than they will at home against the Cardinals.
10: More recently, they've won in Seattle than they have beaten the Cardinals.
9: So
10: that's amazing, right?
9: Let's say 5-3 at home.
10: Okay.
9: And then I don't think they're beating the Ravens in Rio.
10: I think they could win that because they don't have to travel as much to Rio.
9: Well, I'm going to loss there. So the road games are Commanders, Giants, Eagles, Packers, Seahawks, Rams, Texans, Colts. I mean, they could go 0-8 in that scenario.
10: The Texans is kind of a wild card to me because there's actually a lot of Cowboys fans in Houston. So
9: I don't think that. I think it's about who the best team is. And the Texans.
10: The Texans have
9: a good defense, but they're. They need a wide receiver.
10: You said the Colts are an away team.
9: Yes, the Colts are away, the Rams are away.
10: I like the Cowboys in that one. I think they could beat Indy. I don't love Daniel Jones, but
9: I'm going 9 wins.
10: Okay,
9: 5 on the road, five or 6 at home. You're 3 or 4 at home.
10: You're a lot more optimistic about it than I am. When I just look at like the Bears, I know there's gonna be a Cowboys fan listening right now on his way home. Like, what the hell is this guy talking about? Like every year, everybody's different. I know every year there are teams that are different, but you have to also look not just how your team finished last year, but which teams just got significantly better over the offseason. The Cowboys did get better defensively. I don't know if it's going to necessarily kick in. In year one, I'm afraid, Andy, that the defensive turnaround won't really start until about halfway through the season or even as we peter into year two of the Christian Parker scheme. That's kind of my worry.
9: I think the Cowboys defense is going to go from 30th in the league to at least in the top 20.
10: Okay, so
9: I think they were 31st last year.
10: I think they were the 32nd, weren't they?
9: No, I think the Bengals were statistically worse.
10: You might be right, because the Bengals were the AFC equivalent because they had a really good offense and a crappy defense.
9: Well, they had Joe Burrow and Higgins and
10: they have a great offense.
9: Chase. Yeah,
10: I'll tell you what though, Andy. Every year the Cowboys do this thing where they split the series to the Eagles. It's probably going to happen again. They do this thing where they lose a game they shouldn't. It'll probably this year. If it ain't the Cardinals, they'll probably lose to the Titans.
9: But they usually beat somebody they shouldn't either.
10: Yeah,
9: so it's the rest of the game.
10: Which tells me that's probably going to be either the Jags or the Niners.
9: All right, we'll get back into some Spurs discussions, some golf news, some other NBA stuff going on. And not only do the Warriors have some roster decisions to make, but probably in about 5 hours, the game with the Lakers will be over with, and we'll have the countdown to where LeBron's going to be next. I've got that thought, too. All coming up in the next hour. It's 5:47 on the ticket.
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28: When his heart is missing a girl, why do they gotta fry?
9: All right, 552. It's the Andy Everett Show on the ticket. Christoph Rattan, who I barely have kept up with, he wins in Charlotte.
10: Who?
9: Christoph Rattan. He was the winner yesterday at the Truist Championship.
10: Yeah, sorry,
9: on the PGA Tour.
10: I was either watching basketball or doing Mother's Day duties.
9: I was. I saw enough of it at the gym yesterday afternoon in between Mother's Day stuff.
10: You are the one person I know that would go to the gym and watch golf.
9: There's 14 TVs there. Every sporting event was on. There was a bat. I think the Cavaliers. No, who was on the early game yesterday? Was it?
10: They were in the Cavs. Cavs Pistons.
9: No, it was Knicks Sixers yesterday, wasn't it?
10: Was it? Am I?
9: Yeah, because I looked up at the score and it was a lot to not very much, and I was like, okay, no need to watch that.
10: Oh yeah.
9: But where I was glancing up at the tournament.
10: Yeah.
9: And then I watched the replay of it last night after the Spurs game, the last three or four holes. And Christoph Rattan wins in Charlotte. But when I was at the gym, now that you speak of that, next to the TV that had the CBS coverage of golf,
10: yep,
9: it also had the Fox coverage of the LIV golf event. I have no idea where they were playing. But I thought it was like a Korn Ferry Tour event. There were literally like seven people watching this event. There was zero crowd there.
10: There was no crowd? I don't know if you're talking about the viewership or the crowd.
9: Well, the viewership is probably less. Yeah. Unless you count everybody that was in the gym that was nearby the TV and may have glanced at it a little bit, but there was nobody at that event. It looked like a college golf tournament on a Thursday. There was no one there. So good luck, Liv. I can't imagine anybody in the world that would invest a single penny in that thing after what's gone on the last few weeks.
10: Yeah, sorry, Sergio.
9: Yeah.
10: I'm sorry. Like, I know Sergio's kind of the whipping boy of golf, it feels like.
9: Well, I've had my.
10: I know you don't like him.
9: Well, no, that's not the case. I don't like his whining. I like the Sergio that shows up by himself at Delaware Springs up near Burnett after visiting the family and decides to just hang it out with a bunch of locals that are playing the golf course and giving them the time of their life and expecting to pay a green fee when PGA Tour pros don't pay green fees anywhere. And the pro recognized him and said, "You're a PGA Tour guy. Go play. You're on the house." But I like that non-pretentiousness in that way. But every time something doesn't go his way, or especially when Tiger would get the best of him, he'd whine about the special treatment that Tiger got.
10: Well, it sounds like he whines a lot more than he wins.
9: Yeah, whatever.
10: So it sounds like you would dislike him more than you like him.
9: Just stop the whining. Just be the person that you are when there's no cameras on instead of when they are on. And then guess what? This week we have another major. The PGA Championship is this week in Philadelphia.
10: Nice.
9: So we have our picks on Wednesday. Get your PGA picks out for the next major.
10: Okay, I'm ready. I did terribly in the Masters, but I at least paid attention, so yeah. I'll be ready for this one.
9: I've got Sam converted, and I'm working on you and whoever else wants to jump on the bandwagon.
10: Talk to Dylan. I bet he'd be into that.
9: He may be. All right, we'll talk more about the Spurs, about the NBA, and I got another take on this potential trade for some superstars and all that good stuff coming up. It's 5:55, the Andy Everett Show on the ticket.
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1: It's hour number three of the program. Thank you for spending your day with us, and welcome to the final hour. We, no breaking news. Just another notification.
2: I saw you pick up the phone. I was like, oh, is Andy about to break something? Usually I'm the one who says some stuff like that.
1: You usually see your mind just...
2: You need to follow the reporters. Follow the reporters.
1: I've got Schefter and Cham, so those are the ones that I get.
2: Oh, and you got to get other reporters. Because sometimes rap we'll get news first. I also follow Kirchen, Tim Kirchen.
1: He's
2: a good follow.
1: All right, got some. We'll talk about the Eastern Conference and the Lakers here in a little bit. Of course, the story in the last 24 hours is that Victor Wembanyama got his first ejection. I'm not surprised that he got ejection because the contact was above the shoulders.
2: Yep.
1: But I think that the message has been sent that you're not going to just get to beat me up all the time in the paint or when I catch the ball. I've had enough of you. You know, I don't think there was intent to strike him in the face. I think there was intent to give him an elbow in the chest. And just because of where Nas happened to move from one side to the other, it caught him in the place where it was going to warrant the ejection. I don't think they were playing favorites to Minnesota. I don't think they were trying to make this a 2-2 series. The Spurs still play great down the stretch. I think the league also looked at the entire situation leading up to that. Mm-hmm. And said maybe that should have been a flagrant one, but by the book, it's probably a flagrant two. But there were too many fouls that were not called on either Reed or McDaniels or anybody else that was trying to get Wimby off his game.
2: Yeah.
1: There's no way you're going to stop Wembanyama without fouling him to some extent. And so the mindset is, especially with guys that they can afford to give up fouls with, I'm not sure they want to get a lot of fouls on Reed. But they can certainly do that with Gobert. How many fouls he makes is kind of irrelevant. But they know that the only way they're going to get him off his game is to frustrate him and get him in foul trouble. And even had he not been called for a flagrant two, he would have probably been on the bench a good portion of the second quarter because that would have been his third personal foul. And they would have probably played him in very quick spurts here and there and told him to be careful on defense to not pick up that fourth foul before the break. So I don't think anybody wanted the ejection. I sensed a lot of discontent from Reggie Miller and Jamal Crawford and Mike Tirico. Hey, we were all here to see the Wimby show and the referees took it away from us. But the referees would have probably been disciplined. And I guess New Jersey and the replay in Secaucus has a lot to do with this too. I think there's some consultation. Is this enough to kick him out of the game or not? And by the book, it was. But the other thing that we just mentioned is the league and the referees have got to do a better job of preventing it from escalating to that and the frustration that Wimby was having, because on the catch, he was fouled three or four times before he ever got to a point to where he had to retaliate back to Naz Reid.
2: I was reading something as because it popped up on my screen, so it looks like there is a bit of breaking news, but it's very moderate. So apparently, and this is via Tom Petrini, who covers the Spurs for Spurs on SI. De'Aaron Fox is now being listed as questionable.
1: Yeah, I saw that.
2: He's dealing with a right ankle soreness after that hit from Ayodele Sumu. I would assume so. Also, he finished hard in that game. I would assume he's playing also. Yeah, I was reading the report like, oh, he popped up on there. Why was that?
1: You get 3 days off after the game tomorrow night, and you get 48 hours of rest. There's no way he's not playing.
2: Am I wrong for thinking this, Andy? That there might be a world where in the next 2 years that Dylan Harper might be the team's second best player. Because the way he's been attacking the basket,
1: I definitely think that he's the next point guard on this team. Because I think
2: I'm talking about second best player overall. I know Steph Castle's a good two way player.
1: I think Castle and Harper both are going to be in that boat because De'Aaron Fox is going to get to a point probably not next year, but in the third or fourth year going down, because I think he's under contract through 28-29. Mm-hmm. And at some point when you have to pay Wimby and you have to pay the other guys, he's going to be the kind of the one that you have to to some extent, move off on a little bit. But I hate to bring the house down because yeah. I'm a big fan of De'Aaron Fox, and I was a big fan of him when he was in Sacramento.
2: But
1: and when this no, there's no buts. When the Spurs traded for him, I thought that was a great move, and it turned out to be that he couldn't play a lot last year because of the thumb injury or hand injury.
2: Yeah.
1: But here's the but.
2: Here's the but.
1: $37 million this year, $49 million next year, which is fine. 53, 27, 28, 57, and then 62. And so he's under contract through 29-30. So Wimby's first max deal happens in 2 years in the 27-28 season when he gets a significant raise, probably at the same number that Fox is, or potentially supermaxes into the $60, $70 million range.
2: And if Castle makes an all-defensive team.
1: Castle would not take place till two years after. Castle is under contract through 27-28.
2: He'd be the year after that.
1: So he would be – actually, he'd be 2 years after that.
2: I thought you said it was – I thought you said Wimby's was 27-28.
1: Yeah, Wimby's is 27-28. Castle is not – would not have to be paid, or the extension wouldn't take place till 28-29. So it'd be – You have 26, 27.
2: That's one more calendar year.
1: So Wimby gets paid 27, 28. Then, there'd be a year later for Castle, and then it would be a year after that
2: for Harper. And
1: for
2: Carter Bryant.
1: And Carter Bryant's, but
2: we'll see what those markets look like.
1: He wouldn't get as much. But here's my point is that by the 28-29 season, you're going to have Wimby and Castle in a supermax range, and you can't have three supermax players because that's when you have to adjust the roster with Fox. But let's not bring the room down because I am a tremendous De'Aaron Fox fan. And
2: when he's on.
1: Well, I think he's always on.
2: Last night was one of his best games of the playoffs.
1: But I don't consider Luka and Shai the same kind of point guard that De'Aaron Fox is. From the tradition, and even Fox to a certain extent is not the traditional point guard because he shoots a lot, he penetrates and takes pull-up jump shots a lot more than a lot of guards who are get everybody else involved first. But if you look at the legitimate point guards in this league, and I'm not including Shai and I'm not including Luka.
2: Okay, so Cunningham,
1: who's better
2: between Kate Cunningham and De'Aaron Fox? I would say
1: Cunningham's got more upside because of it. But I'll give you Kate Cunningham. I'll give you Maxey.
2: I was going to say Jalen Brunson, actually. But I mean, I think De'Aaron Fox is definitely like a top 10. It's like top five is very like select company.
1: But I think top five includes Luka and Shai.
2: Yes.
1: But I don't consider them. They initiate offense, but I don't see them initiating the break. I don't see them playing the traditional point guard role. They're more of the point guard in the half court more than the instigator on the break.
2: And by the way, I would actually take Fox over Maxey. I think Maxey's a better outside shooter. I think that De'Aaron Fox is a much better penetrator in the paint. I think that when it comes to like the other guys in the league, I think you have to go down the list.
1: So if I take Shai and Luka out of the equation,
2: okay,
1: because I don't consider them true point guards in the point guard definition.
2: Right.
1: And let's say Maxey and Cunningham are in the top five outside of those other two.
2: Okay.
1: Who else besides Fox has got to be in the top five of that group, which would make him top seven overall. But after Cunningham and Maxey.
2: Brunson.
1: I think Brunson's in the ballpark.
2: I'm trying to narrow down the teams. Maybe. No.
1: I don't think anybody.
2: Not Steph anymore.
1: I don't think there's. He's somewhere between the fifth, sixth, or seventh best overall point guard in the league, and probably three or four when it comes to everybody else that plays that position in a traditional way. And to me, when they got him, they got a veteran player. When they had that group 3 years ago that finished third in the West, Mike Brown coached them, and I know that I remember all the guys that were. Malik Monk was one of the guys on that team, but that was a fun team to watch. And Fox has been
2: the only other one I could maybe put in there might be Murray from Denver, maybe. But even then, that's kind of close.
1: I'll take Fox.
2: That one's kind of close. Murray's a much better outside shooter.
1: Yeah,
2: but
1: Fox is a sneaky outside shooter.
2: Yeah,
1: if you leave him open, he's going to bury the three. And it's kind of weird when you see a lefty shoot. It doesn't look the same, but it's just as effective. And I'm a huge Fox fan, but there's going to come a time when he's making $62 million. It's going to be hard to keep him, Victor, and Castle on the same group, because unless the cap goes to $300 million or something ridiculous like that.
2: Andy, do you know what a goon is?
1: Yes.
2: Okay.
1: Hockey, the guy that goes and instigates trouble.
2: Yeah, and they have the same thing in basketball. They call it an enforcer.
1: Enforcer.
2: In
1: Rick Mahorn.
2: I saw something last night, and I forgot to bring it up in the first hour, but it makes a lot of sense. And this person said, this is one of those games where you really miss Jeremy Sochan.
1: Well, you could bring in Kelly Olynyk and let him pick up 6 fouls on Naz Reid in 5 seconds.
2: Biombo, Biombo too. The problem is when they're out there, they're going to be liabilities when they actually have to go.
1: Yeah, well, I mean, we're going to play defense really hard for the next 3 or 4. But see, that's not the Spurs way, and it shouldn't be anybody's way, because then that lets you know, hey, we got to you.
2: And they might need a goon in this. They needed a goon against the Trailblazers. They were just better. They might need a goon in this one.
1: The goon for the Warriors is Draymond Green, but he can also for the last several years play a little bit too.
2: He could play. Yeah, he was a good like shot blocker. I guess.
1: He was a good defender, and he was a good at instigating offense.
2: And he could pick and roll.
1: That's what I'm talking about.
2: He could set the pick.
1: Well, and he could follow the roll. If the roll guy missed, he would get the rebound and get the garbage. So he had some success there.
2: Oh, so Draymond Green's a garbage man.
1: Yeah, no question about that. you'll like this.
2: Okay.
1: I know you're not the hugest Colin Cowherd fan in the world, but today he said the Spurs could be the next greatest team for the next decade, the way that this roster is up and with all the ages of these players. And the numbers I just talked to you about, that you could have Victor and Castle and Harper after 28-29 playing together for another 5 or 6 years after that.
2: Yeah, because they're all under 25. Well, Victor's what, 22? Yeah. Castle just turned 21. Harper's 19. So, I mean, that's kind of a safe opinion, because they built this team the same way that OKC did.
1: Harper just turned 20.
2: I know he was 19. I guess he must turn 20 pretty recently.
1: Vassell, 25.
2: Still young.
1: KJ, 26.
2: Still young.
1: Castle, 21. Carter Bryant, 20.
2: Yep.
1: Yeah, they're going to – and Champagne, 24.
2: And Champagne's about to enter that year where he might get priced out.
1: Well, Champagne's got one more year at $3 million.
2: Yeah. I'm looking more in the future, though. Yeah. I'm talking
1: I don't know what the philosophy is here, but I think for services rendered, I'd extend him for 3 to 4 more years at 15, 18, 20, somewhere in that range. If he can get 30 someplace, okay, go get your 30.
2: Yeah.
1: But what we can afford to pay is Keldon Johnson money for and KJ is going to have to get re-upped to it after this next year.
2: I would imagine his contract would not be as much, but he still has a lot of value to this team.
1: Well, he's at 17.5 this year and next year. So how much do you extend him to 30, to 32, 35? What number is KJ worth? Because there's going to be a lot of places where he could probably start and make 40.
2: If you give him 30, it would be on a much more like smaller, like a 2-year 30, but 30 a year type of deal.
1: Well, he's only 26.
2: I know, but I don't think they would shell out that kind of money when they have other guys in line to make more money, unless it was on a shorter term deal.
1: Here's what I know is that however they stack this roster to where players fall off as the next guy gets paid is a genius move, and I'm sure they've got a plan for that going forward.
2: It's very Patriots-esque, because the Patriots were known for like getting rid of players 1 year early and signing a guy one year early as well.
1: All right. The one thing I do have a prediction for in tomorrow night's game is that Wimby's going to go to the free throw line a lot. I'm thinking plus or minus 15 attempts at the free throw line, which may give the Spurs a good chance to extend the lead when they're not in their offense. I think the game's going to be called tighter tomorrow, especially on the Spurs side, and I don't think they're going to get away with the physicality that they have on Wimby. So anyway, that's my thought on the Spurs for tomorrow night. Coming up in the next segment, what happened to the Sixers? James Harden had a moment in the sun, but he's still James Harden. And the Thunder on the verge of a sweep, too. We'll talk about those matchups next at 6:15 on the Ticket.
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12: I get hit by a screen or something, my tooth comes out, fam. 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
1: All right, it's 619. It's the Andy Everett Show on the Ticket. Well, I was hoping that the Sixers could make the series with New York a little competitive. It was not. The Wells Fargo Center in Philadelphia sounded like Madison Square Garden South again. So the whatever the Sixers were trying to do to keep Knicks fans out of the building didn't work. Better luck next time, or maybe you'll never have luck with that. But I've never seen a more lifeless, not caring basketball team. It's like they won their championship when they beat Boston, and they didn't show up at all against the New York Knicks.
2: Yeah, that trust the process thing, that crap they tried about a decade ago, I knew was a bunch of bull, because their process was wait till we get Joel Embiid, wait till we get Ben Simmons, and that hasn't worked out in any way. Because, again, we talked about it. I'll give Joel Embiid credit. This year, when he was healthy and on the court for this team in the playoffs, they were effective. That's why they went down 3-1 against Boston and came back and won that series.
1: Joel Embiid's a good player when healthy.
2: And that's the problem, Andy, is that I've told you before, I can't trust players that have that caveat. When they have a when he's healthy attachment to their name, I can't trust that
1: player.
2: And
1: I don't think Embiid has a low tolerance for pain. I think we've had this conversation about Kawhi for a long time, that Kawhi does not do pain very well. And when he's hurting, he's just not going to play. I think Embiid really wants to play. Even though I criticize him a lot for playing in the Olympics 2 years ago and not doing what he needed to do for his team, the 76ers, who are paying him ridiculous amounts of money to be ready for them, and he basically rehabbed on their time for a year, I still think Embiid enjoys the game enough that he wants to. He just can't stay healthy. Maxey's a good player. Edgecombe's going to be a good player. George has his moments, but between George and Embiid, you can't trust when they're going to be on the court or not.
2: I think
1: and that's where the Sixers are going to have to figure out how they're going to draft in order to get players that can play those spots.
2: I wonder how much longer, because it does feel like the Sixers, I don't think they're ready to do a full teardown. They're not in that mode yet, I don't believe. I think they see how this backcourt looks with guys like Maxey and Edgecombe, like you said. It might be a thing, Andy, where they go forward and they get rid of Nick Nurse. Because remember, Nick Nurse was the guy who won the championship with Toronto.
1: What has he done wrong?
2: Say what?
1: What has he done wrong?
2: He hasn't won in Philly. He hasn't been the difference.
1: And he hasn't won in the 2 years he's been there because Joel Embiid collectively hasn't played a whole season.
2: Andy, I know you love to defend coaches and all that, and you love to use the phrase that he wins the games he's supposed to, but he doesn't win the games he needs to.
1: And he doesn't win the games he needs to because Joel Embiid's not available.
2: Well, then they need to either get rid of Joel Embiid or Nick Nurse.
1: Okay, good luck getting rid of Joel Embiid. He makes $58 million next year.
2: Well, then you got to get rid of Nick Nurse.
1: $63 million. Okay, and you're going to replace him with someone who's going to do the exact same thing because Joel Embiid's not going to be there. If the problem was Nick Nurse, then get rid of Nick Nurse. But he's been there 2 years, and both years he didn't have Joel Embiid, his best player. And when Joel Embiid is healthy, arguably a top five player in the league. But Joel Embiid is never going to be healthy. And get rid of Daryl Morey if you want to get rid of somebody. He gave him a 5-year deal worth $176 million guaranteed.
2: Oh, yeah. All full guaranteed. Those fully guaranteed contracts are
1: so. So the
2: you.
1: Problem is, if I could replace Joel Embiid, I wouldn't get a better player, but maybe I could get two or three players that could collectively do what he does. And we could play small, or we could play with a quasi center. And Joel and Paul George has two more years left at $110 million. So
2: that's what's left on his deal?
1: He's got $54 million next year and $56 million in 2 years.
2: Yeah, that's too much.
1: So you
2: need to move on at least one of those.
1: So
2: guys.
1: You've got $281 million tied up between Embiid and George, who are part-time players. You could resurrect Red Auerbach from the grave, and he would not be able to make this team do any better than Nick Nurse has. And so I'm fine with replacing coaches when they lose the team, but until you get that monkey off your back with those incredible salaries, Maxey's the cornerstone for a long time. And Edgecombe is the cornerstone for a long time. And Kelly Oubre is a bargain at $8 million.
2: He's a role player, though.
1: But a good role player.
2: Yes, he's good.
1: But until you can get somebody between Embiid and George that you can consistently get like 45 a night from combined, I don't care who coaches the team. Let's give Nick Nurse credit if we're going to criticize Nick Nurse for getting swept 0-4 to the Knicks.
2: Sure.
1: Then let's give him credit for coming down back from 3-1.
2: Against the Celtics.
1: But look who he had playing all-star caliber basketball when he came back from 3-1. And look who he didn't have playing all-star caliber basketball when he got swept.
2: By the way, I'm more in favor of keeping Nick Nurse than Joel Embiid anyway. I think Nick Nurse shouldn't have been let go from Toronto to begin with. But
1: is there anybody that's going to give you even a third of the value of Joel Embiid and take on $176 million?
2: Yeah, but the thing is, Andy, just an hour ago, you talked about the value of what Jimmy Butler and when Draymond Green could bring you. At the same argument can be said about Joel Embiid and even Paul George. All these guys are old and beat up. There's not a lot of value left.
1: Yeah, I don't think there's that much value in Butler. I wouldn't trade for him.
2: I wouldn't either.
1: I would trade for Steph because I think he can still play a little
2: bit. I think they want him to retire a Warrior. They want to give him the dirt treatment. Yeah.
1: But the 70, if Joel Embiid and Paul George could somehow miraculously give you 75 games each next year and be 85% healthy for the playoffs, the Sixers are as good a team as there is in the East.
2: Andy, I got a question
1: for you. But they're not going to be that way. That situation is not going to happen.
2: I got a question for you, Andy. Because I'm one of those people that has not taken the Thunder seriously in the playoffs because they played a beat-up Phoenix team and they played a beat-up L.A. team. They're going to sweep both of them.
1: Right.
2: Are the Knicks the best team in the playoffs?
1: They're playing the best basketball right now.
2: Right? They're pretty damn scary.
1: Yeah.
2: They're playing really well on both ends.
1: And we know the matchup against the Spurs is not one that's favorable, but the matchup will be different. Because you'll have time to prepare for them much more than you do during the regular season.
2: They're playing fast. They're making outside shots effective. They're being very physical on the inside. It's multiple guys doing it. Like Andy, they didn't have OG Anunoby, who's one of their best defenders, playing that game, and they still won by over 30. So I really do wonder. Like I know a lot. The talk has been about can OKC repeat? Because I'll admit I have not been impressed with OKC this postseason because they played a beat up, a below average Phoenix team. Let's call it what it is.
1: Same with the Lakers.
2: And the Lakers, if the Lakers had Luka, I feel like that the series might be a little different because LeBron's old and Austin Reaves is a good player. Austin Reaves had a breakout year. We could make the argument that he might be even top 10 point guard if you wanted to. I'm not going down that road.
1: Austin Reaves may be. Well, he's definitely their second best player, and when Luka's not playing, he may be their best player.
2: But I don't take the Thunder as seriously because they've had an easier road than and the Spurs and the Wolves. I think that to me is the better team in the West.
1: Well, it's the best matchup in the playoffs by far,
2: and they're being the crap out of each other.
1: Yes,
2: that's why I think Andy. I hate to admit this because I think their fans deserve nothing because they're terrible people. But the Knicks, this might be their year.
1: What's wrong with the New York fans?
2: They are terrible people. Have you seen that the way they treat opposing fans whenever they get to the stadium, like after they leave? Like some fans, they talk a lot of crap. Andy, they beat up on people. They steal their stuff. They steal their hats and their drinks, and they cuss at their kids. They give their kids a finger.
1: I don't care. As long as they're not stealing or doing anything violent, then...
2: They are doing violent stuff. They beat up on people and tear their jerseys and crap.
1: Well, you can't do that. That's
2: I don't... I It's not that I wish harm on Knicks fans. I just don't wish happiness for them. but they might be the best team left.
1: They've been unhappy for 53 years, too, because they haven't won since then.
2: Okay, well, and maybe there's a reason for that. The Red Sox didn't win for almost 90 years.
1: Yeah.
2: Sometimes it's karma. I don't know what Chicago did to not win a World Series in 100 years, but they obviously did something wrong. Yeah. Sometimes karma is just a you-know-what.
1: Something. Well, the Red Sox didn't win for 100 years because they traded Babe Ruth. So the curse of the Bambino was there forever.
2: Well, that's just petty.
1: Well, somebody cast a spell on them.
2: And since then, what? They won four World Series?
1: Yeah, three or four.
2: Yeah, they've won a bunch. So like in the last 20 years, it's been a great time to be a Boston
1: this year.
2: Fan. Yeah, they've been terrible. Alex Cora, that's another argument, but he was not the biggest issue, but he was definitely an issue.
1: He'll be managing somewhere else next year.
2: But again, the going back to the topic of the Knicks, because we can go on and on about teams that deserve worse. But the Knicks, Andy,
1: playing really well.
2: They are just playing so well. And they don't have a weakness right now.
1: And I don't know if I don't think Cleveland can beat them. I don't know that Detroit can either. And I expect Detroit to come out of that series. But right now, I don't see that. I think the Knicks are the Eastern Conference champions.
2: I'll tell you right now, Andy, I think Cleveland, I think their window was last year. I think last year was their best chance.
1: Them trading to get Harden was the stupidest thing they ever did. Darius Garland's a better player than Harden.
2: If they did that just for three-point shooting, then I think that was a dumb move because I think Darius Garland's a better player in this present time.
1: Yeah, I'll talk about Harden in a second. I also want to talk about LeBron coming up in the next segment. We'll do that in a couple of minutes, 6:29. On the ticket.

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3: San Antonio FC played Phoenix Rising FC to a draw this weekend, despite Phoenix playing down a man for the entire second half. San Antonio's Dmitry Yurofeev scored an extra time in the first half, but Phoenix scored a late goal to tie it up in the 80th minute. SAFC is now 1-1-3 when playing away this season, but 4-1-5 overall, which puts them back in the number one spot in the Western Conference standings. They're on the road again this weekend and set to take on One Knoxville in the Prince Tires USL Cup. That's today's SAFC Insider. 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
15: This is Saigon, the story of my family and of the country that shaped us. From

0: promised me this and didn't deliver, so I don't want to ever play here for again and trade me to the Clippers. And then I still don't figure out why the Cavaliers thought that getting rid of Darius Garland was a good idea, but that's another topic for another day. I want to get to this.
1: Yeah.
0: Tonight, the Lakers play the Thunder in what will likely be their swan song. They'll be done.
1: Yep.
0: And obviously, Luka back next year, healthier. That's a relative term. And Austin Reeves back next year, assuming that they don't try to, trade him for other picks. So I was listening to this conversation today, and I think it was Monty Bolaños that said, I don't think LeBron's going anywhere. I think they're going to make a deal with him. Now, and this is where the new ownership of the Lakers has to come into play a little bit. LeBron James at $53 million is not a good deal. But LeBron James at 20, I think is a good deal. Because how many other $20 million players are you going to get that are still as efficient as he is right now? And I don't need him to play. He's only going to play 50, 55 games next year, maybe 60 if he has a good year. And that would be his farewell tour. But the rest of the roster is very manageable. And Luka's going to have the big contract, and it's going to be Luka's show for as long as he wants it to be his show. But I would, if I could convince LeBron to come back for $20 million, I would keep him on the roster.
1: Andy, what I would do and what I think they would do are two different things. I think what they'll do is they will keep him on the team. I think they want to keep him there because I think they do see some value in the way he plays, and they believe they can still build a young team around him to where that when he eventually does retire, they can move on into the next era under Luka and Austin Reeves. What I would do, honestly, is I would tell him no. And I think that I would rather see LeBron finish his career in Cleveland. I'd rather him do 1 year.
0: Well, that's,
1: I don't think that it would make a difference for the Cavs, but I do think that if he were to retire, it shouldn't be with the Lakers.
0: Well, I think this is a LeBron decision. You can go to Cleveland for whatever Cleveland wants to pay you, and you're an unrestricted free agent, be my guest, see you, hit the road.
1: Yeah.
0: Or, hey, we'd like to have you back for one more year, but this is the price. And if it's $20 million or $25 million or $18 million or whatever the number is that the Lakers ownership group and GM staff is comfortable with, then that's what I would do. I would not give him a cent more than $25 million. And I would try to get it down to 20, 18, somewhere in that range, just so I have roster flexibility. We'll give you your farewell tour. We want you ready for the playoffs. Luka by himself took a bunch of nobodies to the NBA championship a few years ago. And I guess he had a little bit of help from Kyrie back then because Kyrie was still healthy. But anyway, I look at Luka as if he's healthy enough to play 70 games next year, the Lakers can be a top five team and still have a chance to be competitive in the playoffs, much more competitive than they are now. And they were obviously competitive against the Rockets, and the Rockets were kind of in a weird way not a very good basketball team, even though they had a decent record this year.
1: They had a strong start too.
0: But you can probably. But one of the things that the Lakers are going to have to do with LeBron only playing a partial part of the season, and Luka and Reeves on this roster, is they got to find an additional player or two, and Vanderbilt, Hashimura, Kennard,
1: yep.
0: Kleber, DeAndre Ayton's worthless. I mean, DeAndre Ayton played like he was up playing. He was supposed to be in one city, but his mind was in another one.
1: He just stood
0: there,
1: Cancun.
0: He just stood there and watched the ball like, oh, I should go get the. Oh no, the other guy got it and dunked on me. I have never seen a guy play more out of it than he did.
1: You remember when he was the number one pick? He was supposed to be like the next transcendent big man.
0: That was all designed by what he did in college.
1: Yep.
0: And the fact that he was a big guy. Just because you're 7 feet tall doesn't mean you're going to play like you're 7 feet tall or have the. There's a lot of 7 footers that can dominate. There's a lot of 7 footers that are a minute away from not being in the league anymore. And DeAndre Ayton will probably get a bunch of contracts, and he's still on the rookie scale for $8 million. But After next year, they're

0: no way I'd pay him more than 20. I can't see where he would fit on any team where he would be somebody you can count on. Unless next year he has an all-star-like year and all of a sudden he has a breakout year. But most offenses in the league these days are not post-dominant. And he's a, you know, he's a Timex in a digital world. You throw the ball to him in the paint occasionally, but you just don't run plays anymore. Most centers now are weak side rebounders who get putbacks. There are very, very few plays that are run for centers with their back to the basket. Wimby may be the last one standing, and he wouldn't be that way. He's not that way all the time. They run way more plays for him with him facing the basket and him making decisions from the three-point line and from the free throw line. The center position is kind of dead. But where DeAndre Ayton could shine is being that rebounding machine and the putback machine, and especially camping out on the weak side when balls go in his direction. And as with his size and strength, he should dominate, and he rarely does. So anyway, I think this is going to be an interesting season because the Lakers are trying to get to prominence, and this ownership group doesn't play around. Look what this ownership did with the Dodgers.
1: Yeah.
0: They turned that thing around quickly, and they're not afraid to spend money. Now, they can spend as much as they want in baseball.
1: Yeah, and they'll have
0: they'll have to be more judicious when it comes to how they do the basketball team. But they're not going to keep LeBron just for the sake of keeping LeBron and making LeBron happy.
1: I think
0: this isn't going to be a genie bus thing. Well, I'll re-sign a contract with you if you draft my kid. That ship sailed with this ownership group.
1: I think you need to move on from LeBron. You might even have to buy out some contracts because some of these role players they have are playing starter minutes and they don't add a lot of value to the team as constructed.
0: But the only way you get better is if you get rid of LeBron.
1: Yep.
0: If you say, LeBron, see ya, go to Cleveland, go wherever, play your last year as an unrestricted free agent for whatever somebody wants to play. Your starting lineup right now next year is Doncic, Hachimura, Austin Reeves, I guess DeAndre Ayton, and Marcus Smart comes off the bench now.
1: Yeah, he's a wing guy anyway.
0: Maxi Kleber is old.
1: It'd probably be someone who's not on the roster, to be honest.
0: Or in your first-round draft pick. And Dalton Connect, what everybody thought was going to be this great shooter, either he's in the wrong team or he's lost his ability to get minutes on the floor.
1: Yeah, and I was thinking maybe Jackson Hayes, but he's a bench guy. Like they don't have a lot of starter minutes. They don't have a lot of guys that you would like say with these are.
0: So you got to go free agents and get cheap free agents.
1: You don't want Vanderbilt to be one of those guys that you can rely on for that.
0: You can't.
1: He's a specialist.
0: I don't think that there's a better player for $20 million. Than LeBron James at 42, if that's what you're looking, if you're looking for another year with him and wanting to, and if he wants to, and you mutually want to make that the farewell tour, but this roster is not a lot better than the Warriors roster that we talked about earlier. How are they ever going to get better with just Doncic and then trying to build around it? All right, final segment. We'll get into more Spurs stuff. Preview everything for tomorrow. A couple other news and notes to get to and finish everything else up. 6:44, the Andy Everett Show on the Ticket.
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4: San Antonio FC played Phoenix Rising FC to a draw this weekend, despite Phoenix playing down a man for the entire second half. San Antonio's Dmitry Yurofeev scored an extra time in the first half, but Phoenix scored a late goal to tie it up in the 80th minute. SAFC is now 1-1-3 when playing away this season, but 4-1-5 overall, which puts them back in the number one spot in the Western Conference standings. They're on the road again this weekend and set to take on One Knoxville in the Prinks Tires USL Cup. 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
23: You just gotta ignite the light and let it shine. Just
0: all right, it's 6:48 on the ticket. So the headlines today on just about every Sports Center moment has been a Shams Sharia sighting in some arena. I'm not sure what arena he's in these days. With the graphic at the bottom, the Milwaukee Bucks are shopping Giannis, and they've made it official to all the teams.
1: Again, for like the fourth time.
0: Yeah, I've got the trade. I've figured this trade out.
1: Oh, okay. So Andy's figured out the trade that'll make a difference.
0: No, it's not going to make a difference. But this is the one that where I think Milwaukee says maybe. Okay. You got to think about
1: okay.
0: this.
1: Okay, I'll listen.
0: And list the whole thing because it is involving the Washington Wizards.
1: Okay.
0: The Washington Wizards have two first-round picks this year
1: right.
0: and four number twos.
1: Yes.
0: Next year, they have a number one and four number twos.
1: Mm-hmm.
0: In 2028, they have two number ones and two number twos.
1: Okay, so that's what, 13 draft picks?
0: So I'm going to give you two number ones and two number twos and Anthony Davis for Giannis.
1: Huh.
0: And I'm not giving you the number one pick overall.
1: Absolutely not.
0: But I'm giving you I have the least favorable pick between where Houston and the Clippers finish. So I'm going to get like a 23 to 26 pick. So you're going to get the 26th pick this year, Yeah. You're going to get our number one. You're going to get our number two this year. One of our four number twos. Then you're going to get a number one. You're going to get a number one next year and a number two the following year. Now, here's what Milwaukee's going to be able to reestablish their roster with draft picks, which is the way they need to go. And then they're going to inherit a $50 million or $60 million contract with Anthony Davis, but eventually they can buy him out and get that moved on. Now, envision this if you're Washington. And not that they would not screw this up, too, because they've screwed up everything forever. But you would have Giannis, and you would have Trae Young, and you'd have A.J. DeBanta. That would be a pretty good lineup, and regardless of where the other guys fit in.
1: That's a solid lineup. In theory, because
0: I know you got to take the brunt of the Anthony Davis issue.
1: Yeah.
0: But he is a veteran enough player to help the younger guys that you're going to bring in Milwaukee. Eventually you get rid of the contract, and by doing that, you get your own draft picks, plus I'll even throw in a couple other number twos in if that's what it takes. But you're going to get a haul of draft picks from Washington, who has the third most draft capital. Oklahoma City or San Antonio, Oklahoma City are 1 and 2 in draft capital over the next 6 years. And the Spurs can do with it whatever they want. They don't need a whole lot. Probably the Thunder don't either. But the Bucks and the Wizards need some help. The Wizards have stacked their lineup. Now, they can still screw this up like they've done everything else. But Milwaukee would get up to 5 draft picks and, say, two number ones and 4 number twos, plus Anthony Davis for Giannis. Is that enough for Milwaukee?
1: That's an interesting concept, because then you're talking about pairing him up with both Trae Young and the trigger. I call them trigger trays.
0: Because Trae Young, Trae Johnson.
1: Yeah, call them trigger trays because they're going to shoot in threes.
0: And DeBanta, to who you would draft with the first pick.
1: And Bilal Coulibaly, who's an underrated defender.
0: Yeah. And Sar, who's still trying to learn the game.
1: Yeah, he had a better year this year. We had 15 points a game or something like that. Yeah. He's a solid post. In theory, that's a
0: and they still have D'Angelo Russell, and they still have Julian's brother, and
1: Justin Champagne. Yeah,
0: and so
1: they right now
0: it would make Washington relevant to have Giannis and DeBanta on the same team.
1: The question is, though, is that, because remember the NBA, the players hold all the power. Would Giannis sign up on going to DC?
0: If Giannis is looking to chase a ring. Not that Washington's going to, but it's the East, so who knows who's going to be good from year to year.
1: Well, that's why he wants to go to the Knicks. Not just that, but he has a friendship with Brunson in them.
0: The Knicks can't trade for him. If the Knicks trade for him, they give up their whole roster.
1: Yeah, I'm not saying it makes sense. I'm saying that's why he would want to go to the Knicks.
0: So New York's going to have to give up Ananobi.
1: Yep.
0: And or Mikal Bridges. Or
1: Josh Hart would be probably thrown in there if I had to guess.
0: Maybe. They all make enough money where you only have to trade one or two of them to get to the money. I think you could trade Ananobi straight up, because out next year he makes 42, so you're probably going to have to get a middle-of-the-road player. Mm-hmm. But I don't know that the Knicks want to dismantle their team. If they make it to the NBA Finals this year with Towns, Ananobi, Brunson, Bridges, Hart, Robinson, I guess they play Alvarado a little bit, but not much.
1: I was actually thinking.
0: And whoever else is down the line.
1: I was actually thinking, like, as you were going down the reasons why Washington makes sense, I was thinking a team in the West, which is on the come up and has another lottery pick and has another future superstar on their team and has cash that they can unload. They've already done it once.
0: And that is?
1: How about the Mavs? How about the Dallas Mavericks, Andy? The trade would have to include some sort of combination of Klay Thompson and or Marvin Bagley in this to work. But then you're talking about Cooper Flagg. You're talking about Najee Marshall.
0: But does Dallas have enough draft capital?
1: Well, let me check. I have to double check what the draft picks are, because I know they have a good pick this year. Let's see. I mean, first of all, are you against the trade in and of itself?
0: As long as I get picks. Because if I'm Milwaukee, I need picks.
1: Now let's see what the Mavs pick. The Mavs pick this year, I thought, it's number 9. So right now they have number 9 this year. Do they have any other?
0: They do not have any picks. They have no picks in 27.
1: Yeah.
0: They have a first rounder in 28, a first rounder in 29.
1: They got 2 ones this year.
0: They have 1-1 according to this.
1: Did they move that one? Yes. Okay. So, sorry.
0: Here's what Dallas would have to give up to get Giannis. They could put all the money together and give up whatever they give up. Mm-hmm. But you're going to have an aging Kyrie. You're going to have a young Cooper Flag.
1: Yep.
0: And then the leftovers from that 2023 trip to the final, like PJ Washington and Lively and that group.
1: I would imagine Max Christie might be talked about. He's young and he's solid.
0: But you're going to have to give up. You have no draft pick next year. You're going to have to give up probably two number ones minimum to do that. And you just don't have enough. I don't think you have enough draft capital.
1: I think if you threw in this year's one.
0: I wouldn't do that if I'm Dallas. I want this year's number one.
1: I know you wouldn't.
0: Because here's the reason why I wouldn't do that. I don't think Giannis is going to take me to the championship immediately.
1: No. Not as the West is constructed.
0: I don't think Dallas goes from not in the playoffs to top three in 1 year with Giannis.
1: Probably not.
0: So maybe they get out of they get into the play-in game, or maybe they finish sixth.
1: But Dallas apparently does want to try and move the Klay Thompson contract if they can't buy him out.
0: Yeah.
1: If they can't buy him out.
0: So that by creating that situation, you need your draft picks to continue to build your roster.
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30: Lisa Sky Hain loved working with people.
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30: Lisa's new boss was a 6'5" entrepreneur from Israel named Adam Newman. 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
31: I remember thinking, all right, I'm about to be on a ride.
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